0: And let's sing it all together. Say, the Lord. The Lord is my shepherd. So he goes before me.
1: He goes before me.
0: Defender behind me.

0: And I just remember praying to God and going, all right, God, I don't know what's going on, but I surrender. I quit. I can't do this without you. I need help. And I'd never prayed like that ever. And then the next day, I woke up in the middle of the night. I looked down the hallway that's in our direction, and I could see this little girl standing in the hallway. I decided, no, I didn't see that. I'm just going to roll over. And then as I roll over, my friend who's sleeping next to me sits up in the middle of her sleep, points over to the hallway and goes, there's a little girl standing in the hallway.
1: Okay, so why don't you give us a bit of an introduction on who you are?
0: Hi, my name's Victoria. That's right. It's such a, I think it's a nervous thing. Hi, my name's Victoria. I grew up in Brisbane, Australia.
1: Nice. And how long have you been with God for now?
0: 10 months. Born again, 10 months.
1: Yeah. So why don't you tell us a bit about your background. So how did you grow up?
0: So my mum grew up in faith, knowing God, knowing Jesus. My dad, I don't think so as much. So they got married in a Catholic church, and I went to the primary school from that church. Knowing that there was some sort of higher being definitely helped me establish understanding that when I came to faith, who God really is. And I remember having really good times in primary school, especially from like grade 1 to 4. There was a lot of focus on who Jesus was, is still. But then from the end of primary school, it faded away. But I look back in moments in my life where these coincidences happened or something just unexplainable happened, and at the time didn't really know what to attribute it to. But I look back in hindsight and go, that had to have been God.
1: Can you give us an example of one of those moments?
0: Oh, there's so many. But I remember at one time I was driving along this road and it was raining really severely. It was around Christmas and I was driving back from a friend's house and I had this really run-down car. Like, I don't know how I got home. I could not see a thing in front of me, and because of the aircon in my car, the windows would fog up. And I'm driving along and I'm just talking out loud, going, I don't know, like just praying on things that were happening for the situation at the time. And there's this roadworks up ahead with all these witch's cones and some cement blocks. And as I get closer, I'm like, I'm going to hit this. And all of a sudden my car just swerves. I don't even remember the wheel turning that much, but the car just moved and I completely dodged the roadworks.
1: So you definitely feel, looking back now, that that was God that saved you?
0: Yeah, looking out for me.
1: As you're growing up, what sort of led you into being saved, and then how were you saved?
0: Had a pretty rough upbringing coming from the age of 14 to about 20-21, you know, going out partying, drinking and just doing irresponsible things. But there was a pivotal moment at the age of, I think, 21-22, and something within me was like, there's something better out there. Like, all this partying, going out, hanging out with people who probably weren't really my friends at the time, I just felt like I was lacking something. There was this numbness. And so I was heavily into astrology, and that started to develop and get deeper. So not just, you know, your sun sign, but moon signs, planets. You know, when the planets are in a certain place, they represent this, and this is why you're emotional, this is why you're going through things in life, because of these planets. And I thought, oh, this is just a life where we have to just go through experiences, and we're placed here for some reason to experience either good or bad. And then when we die, we go back to the place where we came from. So that kind of helped me get through thinking, oh yeah, there's good and bad things. Like, they don't have to be who we are. We can change the story and kind of like change the direction of our lives, almost like through manifestation, like your self-manifestation.
1: Did you have any spiritual experiences when you're playing with these tarot cards and crystals and all this new age stuff that you're getting into? Is there anything that happened, you know, any negative spiritual experiences?
0: I did do a Ouija board growing up, because everyone's like, oh, it's so fun, you can contact the dead. Because, you know, you grow up watching all these movies and there's all these superstitions and different religions that talk about this spiritual aspects and ghosts. So I did have a few supernatural experiences happen to me. One experience was, I was with a friend and she'd come to stay over at my house one night. And I woke up in the middle of the night. It was dark. There was a lot of light coming through because of all the blinds we'd pulled down while we were renovating. And so I'm laying around, and I roll over and I look down the hallway that's in our direction. And in the hallway was where we actually did the Ouija board. And, you know, as a young person, you make objects out of the darkness and you're like, oh. And I'm just looking at the hallway, my eyes start to adjust more, and then I blink, and then it's like my eyes focused, and I could see this little girl standing in the hallway. And she had pale white skin, long black hair. It covered her face to about here, so I couldn't see her eyes. And she had like a lot of lace on. And it was just black, black and white kind of colors around her. And I remember thinking, am I seeing what I'm seeing right now? And I thought, no, surely not. Surely not. And I didn't want to leave it up to my imagination to get me freaking out. So I decided, no, I didn't see that. I'm just going to roll over. And then as I roll over, my friend who's sleeping next to me out of nowhere sits up in the middle of her sleep, points over to the hallway and goes, there's a little girl standing in the hallway. And I'm just laying there like, what? So it confirmed what I'd seen. And because of scary movies, I'm like, if I roll over, she's probably going to be standing right there. And at this time, I just thought ghosts. And I've heard people have experiences with ghosts, and you either ignore them so they leave you alone, or you don't, and then they end up kind of harassing you. So I thought at the time, this is a ghost.
1: So looking back on that experience now, you obviously realise, you recognise that as
0: demons.
1: How did you get... to the point where you realize that Jesus is real, and how did you get saved?
0: So just before I got saved, the year before was COVID. So COVID had hit, but just before COVID hit, my dreams got shattered for wanting to go join the Air Force. Last minute, they said I was medically unfit. Although leading up to that point, I was getting highly recommended. My fitness had improved, my intelligence had improved, and I was like, awesome, I've overcome things that I talked about before as growing up. So that was pretty heartbreaking, and then COVID hit. So crystals started to become a big thing, and like using crystals for power, like, you know, if you pick up a rose quartz, you'll feel love, and this one brings this, and this one brings that, and tarot cards. And I had a friend at the time who I would talk to about, you know, astrology, and crystals, and they would say stuff like, well, you know, you can always pray to God. But because I grew up Catholic, when I did pray, I would go in the name of the Father, Son, Holy Spirit, just out of habit. And so I would do that, and I would just go, you know, dear God, thank you, like start practicing gratitude and thanking him for things throughout the day. Very small prayers, very like, you know, just thank you, God, hope to grow closer to you. And then it stopped. I remember a couple of experiences leading up that I look back in hindsight as God just laying stepping stones to connect the dots for when I did come to faith. I was at work, and I worked at a gym, and because of social distancing, only two people could be in a sauna at one given time. And so in I go, and there's this guy in there, and my first thought is, oh, he seems a bit crazy. He was obviously going through some stuff, but he was quoting Bible scriptures out of Romans. And so I'm like, oh, here's this crazy God guy, like, what's he doing? And I just sat there, and I just had to listen and ask him. He was going through problems. I just gave him a lending ear, and he was just so like passionate about God. But I walked out of there going, all right, that was weird, nothing connected at all. And then I had someone ring my doorbell a little bit after that, and they quoted something from Romans, and I was like, oh, thanks. And I was like, that was weird. And then I bought a deck of tarot cards, and they were like angelic tarot cards, and it had deities of all these different gods. And Jesus was one of those cards, but so were Hindu gods, Nordic gods, all these different gods and spiritual beings that you can connect to. But Jesus was in there, and every now and again I'd like shuffle the deck and Jesus would pop up, and I'd just look at it and I'd go, Jesus. But because I didn't understand and all these other gods were there, nothing clicked. And then I found myself again at work. It was Christmas, and it was a really tough day at work. And at this point, I'm still just trying to be positive. The anxiety and depression of life was backing and forth. I felt like I needed to make better decisions in life, and The things that happened with the Air Force were still lingering and they hadn't resolved yet. And I'd kind of given up hope because I'm like, this is causing me too much grief. I'm just going to let this go. I'm just going to accept the fact that it's not going to happen. And so it was a really tough day at work, and we were doing a Secret Santa at work. And I felt like almost saying, like, Jesus, wash away my sins. That's what I felt like saying. And that's what I felt, but I didn't say it. And it was my turn to pick up the Secret Santa parcel. And as I unwrap it, it's a Jesus soap that says, Jesus will take away the sins of the world. And I just thought, that's odd. Like, I was like, something's happening, but I still couldn't connect the dots. And I was just looking at this Jesus soap and I'm like, huh, there's something about this. I don't know what it is, but something. And so I took it home with me and I'd look at it every now and again. And then, I don't know, a few months passed. And then one night, after speaking to my friend who was, you know, all about God, he said something about hanging out with some friends from church and they're going to go off to this event. And in my mind, again, I jumped to the Catholic upbringing that I had of what church is. And I remember church, but I don't really remember Jesus. And so I just thought to myself, well, you know what? I better just give it a go and get back into church. And I just kind of set myself up to go, it's going to be really boring. It's going to be like, you know, pews where they're going to be sitting down, listening to some guy. It's going to be some boring hymns. That night, I kind of just had this moment where I just completely came into tears. Like, I just broke down emotionally, mentally, worse than I ever really had. And I just remember praying to God and going, all right, God, I don't know what's going on, but I surrender. I quit. I don't know what's happening. Why am I like this? I'm suffering all this pain, and I just give up. I can't do this without you. I need help. And I'd never prayed like that ever. And I don't even know what caused me to pray and do that. And then the next day,

0: God just completely just gave me this new concept of what church was and everything that I'd experienced growing up. And I went into this event and it was nothing like I'd ever experienced, and I just thought, what? This is church. And it just made me have this faith that all these things that I'd believed were just complete lies. And I knew that God was doing something in my life because I was just so shocked. I was like, how is this church? And it just made me think of what I'd grown up with and what God is doing now. It's like he's still moving. And it was this event from this group called Planet Shakers, and they had music that I'd probably connect with. I have a very eclectic music taste, but it was something I could resonate with, and it was electronical, there was a little bit of trap in there, and I was just blown away. I was like, how is this church? It was a youth event, there's kids everywhere, there's young adults, and everyone is just praising and worshipping God in this way that I just was like, how is this possible? This isn't church. Church is nothing compared to this. And I just remember thinking, God, oh, he's showing me something right now. It's like, look, it's so different. What? Your experience isn't right. And then the preacher part of this group got up on stage and preached Romans again. And I just thought, what? Romans? Okay, that's third time now. And then he just had this beautiful message about Jesus, and I was like, for the first time, the puzzle piece connected, and I was like, it's Jesus. And I didn't fully know at the time, but I was like, something was saying, this is what's right. And the guy's like, who hasn't given their life to Jesus? And I hadn't, so I just put my hand up. And I was like, all right, God, I don't know what you're doing, but I'm just gonna do it. I'm gonna put my hand up. And I gave my life to Jesus. And then since then, he's just completely changed my whole perception of life. I threw out all my crystals, all the tarot decks, all the astrology symbols that I had. If it wasn't for God, I would never have known the truth, because I couldn't do it by myself. It wasn't until he put that last puzzle piece into place that night that it all just clicked, and who Jesus is, and all these memories that kind of were concealed from growing up about reading the Bible just came flooding back. And reading the Bible, it just made sense.
1: Where did you go from there? Did you join a church?
0: Yeah.
1: You know, what people did you meet? How did you sort of engage with other Christians after that?
0: I started going to this church down the road from where I lived. I'm like, well, I'm going to volunteer there and help them out with their service. And I bake them some muffins. I'm like, I'm going to bake them muffins as my giving to the church. And that day, as I'm there helping out and I'm serving out all these muffins, there's this girl there who said that she works at the church. She's like, yeah, it's my last day here and I'm trying to find a replacement. And I'm like, I'm looking for a new job. And I thought, what job could I get into that's going to honor God, and there's no place like the church? And so a month later, I got the job. And I started working there part-time. And I was there for about 3 months. And after the 3 months, I moved on to a couple of different churches. I felt like God was moving me out of there. Started doing some evangelism, actually, in the valley, which was part of that. But trying to find a church was really difficult and didn't quite settle until being at the church that I'm at now.
1: Okay, so tell us about the evangelism. What does that look like? Who's involved? What do you do? You say you're out on the street.
0: So we'll go out and hold signs. Something like Jesus loves you, Jesus saves, you know, heaven or hell. We've got the Jesus defeats your demons. And there was that one sign that we had that if Kanye believes in Jesus, so can you. It's a very heavy place. A lot of music, a lot of drunk people. You have every type of person there. People who are atheists, people who are agnostic, Satanists, atheists, Hindu, not, oh, a couple of Hindus, a lot of Muslims were just people going out, getting drunk, party animals, young teens, older people, you name it. There's just a whole mix of people there.
1: And what kind of conversations do you have with people?
0: We have people who will kind of get excited and go, yeah, Jesus. People who are searching for a purpose or just coming up to understand why we're out here and why we believe in Jesus, and we get to kind of share our experiences. People who want to mock us. Then we have people from different religions trying to argue their religion on us as well. People who want to abuse us verbally and physically. And people who just want to kind of question their purpose in life and are looking for something. And people who are lost. There's a lot of lost people out there. I just want prayers.
1: And can you, is there a story from Evangelite, a conversation you've had that sticks in your memory that had a really big effect on someone by preaching the gospel to them?
0: There was this one girl who was, we're at the Gold Coast. And at this time I decided to jump on the megaphone. And it was kind of like my first time kind of stepping out and being a little bit bold, because I'm not normally like that. And I just remember preaching God's love and letting people know that there is a God out there that loves them. His name's Jesus, and there's spiritual warfare going on. And he just loves you so much, and he doesn't want you to suffer. He wants to win you back. And, you know, people mocking me and everything. And this one girl comes up to me. She just gives me this big hug. And she goes, thank you so much. You've made my night. I'd given up on God and who he is. But hearing what you've said tonight and how much he loves me has made me believe again. And she had gone through some heavy stuff. Her friends were distracting her, but she had an abortion. So I was able to talk to her and pray with her on that as best as I could. Her friends were really distracting. But just leaving that particular moment, going that I'd helped her see a loving God and that he doesn't hate her, because she thought she'd done something so bad that God would never forgive her.
1: So evangelism led you to, I guess, doing a bit of deliverance ministry and working in deliverance. And so how did you come about that? And can you talk about some of your recent experiences?
0: Well, with the spiritual warfare out in the valley, we started noticing that the people who were abusive and angry, it wasn't just because they were abusive and angry, it's because they were being led spiritually by demons. So they were demonized. And there was a couple of nights where I think some deliverance was almost attempted to be taken place, and the manifestation of vomiting and just sickness started to come around. And I'd kind of started studying deliverance a little bit and getting some experience. And then I think the biggest wake-up call was when you got delivered. And that was pretty, like, a slap in the face. No one expected that. And, yeah, I think that really helped wake us all up in a new way. But it freaked me out because I didn't know this was happening. And I kind of felt like, you know, I should have been more aware. I think I started fasting for it as well. Because I'm like, this is so serious. Like, we can't leave you the way that you are. These demons need to come out. So I fasted for 4 days, just water. And even that week was just really hard. You could really notice the eyes, your personality as well. Your voice changed a little bit. And obviously the physical manifestation of like the jerking, the rolling around, the vomiting, the hissing, you know, all these different weird things are happening. But seeing the switch between you and the demons, you could really notice in the eyes. Not like a change in the colour, but just like the look of the eyes. There was just this distinct change in the eyes. I was like, God, I do not know what I am doing. I have no idea what's going to happen. Is this right? Am I saying the right things? Have I been doing the right thing? Like, I was just, yeah, it felt like I was winging it. But it is real. It's 100% real. And I guess my best recommendation with what I experienced was, yeah, do a lot of research and study into what deliverance is, why it happens. And knowing that there's like a real man, I would probably watch YouTube sermons of people getting delivered to get an understanding of the physical manifestations.
1: So what are the sort of things that you say to cast these demons out? What are the actions that you do? What are the prayers you use?
0: Mm.
1: You know, what are the different demons that you've casted out? And what are some of your new experiences delivering other people?
0: So things to say, what I found is, you know, declaring things in Jesus' name. Demons hate it because they know the authority that we have. When we declare something by Jesus' power, they have to obey. As stubborn as they are, they have to go. So I think with your deliverance, it took the last deliverance, I know it was over a period of a week, but the last deliverance, it took 4 to 5 hours. It's mentally and emotionally and physically draining. But you'd say something like, I declare in Jesus' name that you have to be cast out into the ocean or out of this person. You have no authority anymore, and we null and void your legal rights. We reject and renounce you and rebuke you in the mighty name of Jesus. So, for example, Satan, anything serpent related, snakes, dragon, it's either Satan or Leviathan. Those are the usually two. I think they like to trick you. A lot of ones recently is a lot of Hindu gods, demons. So Kali, Durga, Ganesh, those types, Shiva. Those ones recently that come from people who practice Buddhism in any like Asian countries such as Cambodia and Hindu. So that's what we've experienced lately. Physically, they can manifest, say, in a house. So helping out people, it can ruin their lifestyle, their physical environment around them, how they live. It can be really messy. But I'm not talking about just like, oh, my house is messy, I need to clean up, or there's laundry here. I'm talking next level, beyond hoarding, garbage, truck, sewage type.
1: Is that something that you've experienced?
0: Yes. So helping out someone recently, their house was a waste, general waste. This person had neglected all responsibilities, had lost any motivation to look after animals. Her fridge had been completely rotted of food and molded for I don't even know how long. Animals that she was looking after lived in the house, and she didn't look after them at all. There was poo everywhere on the floor. It covered the whole floor in every room. Doors were ripped off, mold everywhere, ceilings, bugs, I don't even know how many flies and insects, and the smell is probably something to the point where you would vomit, not even just inside but even outside. You think of like horror movie style stuff. It's all real.
1: And then that led you to deliverance for her. I'm assuming cleaning up this house is part of it.
0: Yeah.
1: Cleaning her as the temple of God.
0: Yeah. And that's it, the physical manifestation of cleaning her house, also spiritually representing how God is changing her life right now. God has been bringing a team together to help completely renew her life. She's been so faithful and so dedicated in God as he's helping cast these demons out of her. He's bringing a team together to completely clean her house. So as he's cleaning the temple, we're helping clean the physical and the environment that she's going to live in now. If there's any demons in that place, because they're attached to the objects or the spirit that's in there of what caused all this mess, is going to go, they have to go.
1: What's the difference between this and mental health issues? You know, is this caused by mental health, or is this really demons? How can you know the difference?
0: I like to lean more towards the fact first is there demons, then mental health. Because if anything I've experienced and understand in the spiritual warfare and knowing sin and death, is that all this stuff, sin and death and poor health and unhealthiness, comes from a root cause, which is sin. But they could be living with something in their house that is causing oppression and anxiety. That might be in the house. It might be attached to an object. And so I don't like to dismiss the medical side of things, but from what I've experienced, I like to think personally what's the spiritual problem first.
1: tell us where you're at now with God. What's your relationship like with God now? And, you know, how are you feeling in the church and the other brothers and sisters in Christ? And how are you feeling? Mm. I hear you're getting married in 2 weeks.
0: I am getting married in 2 weeks. And look, as I go on this journey with everything we've experienced, I'm still learning to develop quite a lot. He's just, even when I feel like I've completely failed him, or I'm not doing good enough, or I'm just an emotional wreck sometimes because I'm like, I don't know what's going on. He's always providing. He's always providing. And he's just always helping me understand through people around me that he does love me. And learning to stand up to the attacks of the enemy more during that time and feeding into that love.
1: Yeah, what kind of advice could you give people in coming to God?
0: For my experience, I was always searching for a high purpose in life. Like, why am I here? Why am I experiencing what I was experiencing? So although I fell into all those things such as horoscopes and astrologies, you know, what the enemy meant for evil, God meant for good. And he used that as a way to show me, hey, this is all wrong. Now you have me. This is the right way. So I think if you're searching for something in life, keep searching. Because I remember when these things weren't working for me, or I just felt something wasn't right, I just kept saying out loud, what's the purpose? What's my purpose? So I even just look up and go, what's the purpose? And God will meet you where you're at. And he'll help put in those final puzzle pieces for you. I think if you're searching for something, and the Bible says, seek and you shall find, knock and the door will open. So if you keep searching for why you're here, I think you'll come to the same conclusion that I'd come to, but God will help you. And if people even just give an opportunity for Jesus to come into their lives and pray to him and just go, all right, Jesus, if this is the truth, help me understand. Because we can't do it on our own. God's always there helping us put in those pieces together. So don't give up. Don't give up.
1: And last thing, if you just want to say a little prayer for anyone who might be watching.
0: All right. Dear Heavenly Father, thank you, Holy Spirit, Lord Jesus. I just thank you for the opportunity to share this testimony. And I pray, Lord, for the people that watch this who are searching for a purpose in their life, who are lost. I pray, Lord, that you would find those lost sheep the way that you found me. That you'd place that final puzzle piece into place for them to understand who you are and to know that you love them so much and that you are fighting for them. That you are hoping to win them back and take back what Satan had ruined for humanity. I thank you, Jesus, that you are there. Above everything right now, overseeing everyone, you know exactly what's happening. And I pray, Jesus, that you look into the lives of those who are lost and just reach out to them in a supernatural way so that they know who you are. In Jesus' name, amen.

0: how to know if you should reach out to a friend. Your friend might be
1: worried, sad,
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forever. The sovereign Lord will wipe away the tears from all faces. He'll remove the disgrace of his people from all the earth. The Lord has spoken. In that day they will say, surely this is our God. We trusted in him and he saved us. This is the Lord, we trusted in him. Let us rejoice and be glad in his salvation. Yeah.

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Set your mind on things above, not on earthly things, for you died, and your life is now hidden with Christ in God.

0: You must be where the Spirit of the Lord has sent you. You must be where the Spirit of the Lord has sent you. Pastor Sheldon, why are you saying that? Let me take it a step further. Follow me. There's movement in the earth. To my international community, you're going to register with this just as the local body will. In order for you to come to the United States, or for any one of us to leave the United States and visit you, it is essential that in our traveling, we must do it authorized. We need visas. Say visas. Who provides visas? Embassies provide visas. You will not be able to travel to the United States until you obtain a visa. Well, let me take that a step further. I may be a little inaccurate concerning that, because let me tell you why. The airline has no problem taking your money. The airline has no problem giving you the seat that you purchased. You can fly on the aircraft and land in the United States without a problem. Entry into the United States may be a problem if you identify that you don't have the proper visa. And flip side for us that may visit other nations and countries. So the world understands the importance of authorized movement, but the church does not. The world understands the order of authorized movement. Your passport has to be valid. That visa has to be valid in order for you to move. And the embassies control that. But let's talk about embassies a bit. Embassies, this is funny that it's usually established in another man's land. Follow me on this. Embassies are usually established in another man's land. There is a U.S. embassy that is in almost every one of the allied nations that we have. And while it may be in the heart of Russia, while it may be in the heart of China, on their soil, on their territory, the segment of square footage of that embassy is sovereign land to the citizens that it represents. Oh, I'm going somewhere with this. I'm showing you about belonging, a place where you have citizenship or residency. If you find yourself in China and for whatever given reason, the authorities may be chasing you down the street and you are a U.S. citizen or a resident, I tell you that you only need get to the gate, get authority to pass the gate, and the minute that you step on this other side, you are now on U.S. soil in a Chinese territory. That comes from belonging. That comes from registration. That comes from validation. That comes from recognizing you as being authorized to be here. So with authority comes protection. So with authority comes protection. The Chinese nationals will have to stand outside the gate and go through diplomatic channels in an effort to touch you. Oh, I pray that you're getting something with this. I pray that you see that if the world could capture that thought, how is it that the body of Christ has not recognized that God has established embassies in the earth? You call it church because it got a steeple and some people, but you don't realize that where the Spirit of the Lord is, there is liberty. The houses that He provides, the places that He sends you to be, is where you need to find yourself. Otherwise, prophecy will mean absolutely nothing to you. And it is the reason why you have found yourself derailed and losing hope concerning the prophetic word. Why am I saying this to you? We're going back to Joel in a minute. But why am I saying this to you? Let's go a little bit deeper so that you can gain understanding. There's an embassy in the northern regions. There's an embassy in the south. You tell yourself, I can individualize this thing and not have the responsibility, all right, or the proclivity to do as the Lord says and not forsake the assembly. I can sit here, Pastor Sheldon, and I can be spiritually fed. So good the meal. But I showed you, right? I showed you that it says for you to work. Do you remember that word? Oh yes, oh yes, oh yes. I'll find it for you in a minute, bless God, because I'm on a roll. It said for you to work. Where are you working at? The embassy in the north gets a prophetic word, and God tells the prophet to release to that house that he is getting ready to shake the lands of the northern region with winter storms. He's getting ready to shake the lands of the northern region with winter storms. That congregation up there, if they are trained correctly, they don't just stand and say hallelujah and run around the church and get all sweaty. No. If they're trained correctly, they will go to God with questions. If they are trained correctly, they will find out what he wants them to do to be prepared for the coming winter storms. If you attach yourself to that ministry because you just happen to like the word, but you have not committed that ministry because you just happen to like the word, but you have not committed to a house, you in Florida might think that this word is for you. And you go out now and buy you the heaviest winter coat that you could find, but you in 90 degree weather. Because that word was not for you.
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I want us to dive into the book of Mark chapter 9. Mark chapter 9, and we're going to begin at verse 14. While you're getting there, allow me to just predicate this message by becoming more realistic, if you would, of our involvement with the Word of God and how it applies into our everyday lives. Saying to God, I don't

want you to ever believe that Apostle or Pastor Sheldon is disconnected from, you know, the different events that will occur in life. Oftentimes it would seem that when we go into the house of the Lord, that is one world being described in the Word of God, and it seems completely different sometimes from the world I'm actually in on an everyday basis. It seems sometimes that, you know, when the preacher is preaching the word, that the way that it is constructed, the way that it is taught, the way that it is being conveyed, it seems like everything just seems to fall in line. And when I go out into my life to apply this word to my life, it doesn't seem as fluid as when he ministered the gospels or when he ministered the word of God. Is there amen? All right. And so in time, just to be more practical with this, there are times when you will encounter such dire situations. You may be going through a dire situation even while I yet speak to you right now. You may be going through a season where it seems that God is not, you know, engaging with you. It seems like I'm praying. It seems like I'm doing everything I'm called to do, but I am still faced with the trial, the challenge, and the trial and the tribulation. If that is you today, I'm going to come with a message to encourage your heart and encourage your spirit. Why? Because if God is going to give us life, if we truly understand the construct or the origin of life itself, we would realize that we are never in a day just because. We're never in a day just because. You are not living, you are not breathing, you are not hearing my voice right now because you just had to. Absolutely not. At the end of the day, if it was your time to leave this domain and enter into eternity, you would have done so according to the will of the Lord. And so if you find yourself on this side of time, in this particular domain, it is for a reason. Say reason. It is for a purpose. Say purpose. All right, and I don't ever want you to forget that, because sometimes when the trials of life comes into play, it can leave us, right, with a physiological and psychological impact. Let us not forget that. Rewrite now, just allow me to deviate for a quick second. Stay right where you are. We'll be coming back to the scripture in a minute. But I want you to understand, you know, as I was just having this discussion with my wife, we were talking about all the things that Job had endured. Hallelujah. All the things that Job had endured. And, you know, I have spent time, I made mention to you before, and I'll state it again, that I spent 8 years in the United States Marine Corps, you know, in the military. And in there, I realized that, you know, when you are faced with war situations, you know, sometimes even the training evolutions, yet alone the impact of an actual war, these things can create what we know as post-traumatic stress disorders, right? PTSDs. We understand in our culture, in our vein, in our society, and in our world that PTSD is a real thing, right? It's the effect of traumatic situations that have been prolonged for a duration of time, okay? Now, ask this. If we understand PTSD as it applies to our world and what we encounter in it, what would happen to an individual like Job? Was Job immune to post-traumatic stress disorder? Did Job forget about his children that were killed? Was the word of God so fluid as the preachers and, you know, the apostles and the teachers of the word conveys it? Was it so easy for Job that he went through these battles for a couple of chapters and then at the end of the day, God blessed him with double for his trouble? The double for his trouble makes us get excited when we hear about that. But I go in a bit deeper because I am aware that post-traumatic stress disorder is a real thing. When God begins to move to heal us, right, or to heal us, is God taking care of the post-traumatic stress disorder as well? That I don't just read scripture and think that Job was somehow immune to these things, or you are immune to these things.
All right. At the end of the day, God blessed Job with the ability to have children that were the fairest in the land. They were beautiful people. But did that say to the point that Job forgot all that he had just experienced? You are going through some things. I don't know who I'm speaking to, but for however long that you have been enduring the trial or enduring the tribulation, how you've been applying yourself in prayer, how you've been applying yourself, crying your tears, transacting in the realm of the spirit, the best way you know how, when God shows up and finally blesses you, how do you theoretically or how do you practically interact with that blessing? How does that happen? You see, I'm one of those type of teachers and pastors that goes down that particular vein because I'm living a real life and you are living a real life. And in that real life, there are real challenges, real trials, real tribulations, and it's affecting me in a real way. That's why we cannot afford to water down the word of God, because God understands this now, being that he created us in his image and in his likeness. Is there amen? He understands, or the scriptures refer to that he interacts, he's very well versed with the challenges and how we interact with them. Right? This is not a God that is clueless about the challenges or clueless about the infirmities that we encounter. So God is not far removed from it. But it is a challenging situation, even as it was for Yeshua. Eli, Eli, lama sabachthani? My God, why have you forsaken me? How many of us are feeling that from time to time? How many of us have been going through those motions from time to time? It has been a difficult and challenging time. We have tremendous things happening globally today. And where do I find my hope? Where do I find my hope? I can have numerous conversations with family members and with friends. I can tell them of my trial. I can tell them of my troubles. They may be able to associate with me. They may be able to speak a word to me in such that it gives me some level of hope. But that's pretty much all I need at that time. I need to know that when I'm going through my trial and my tribulation, Lord, you are hearing my prayer. I need to understand the vein and the vernaculars of your word and come into the knowledge, say knowledge, and the truth of your word, because I may have a concept or a perspective that is completely skewed because I hadn't studied. I heard a preacher preach out of the word, and his job is to bring encouragement to my spirit, right? Of which I received it as I shouted hallelujah and I clapped my hands together and the music was going. Everything was fitting right in order in place in church. But when I stepped back out, I could hold on to the memory of what we just had, the worship and the praise. I could hold on to that. But if I don't have a consistency inside of my life, it begins to fade away. Sometimes it's a couple of hours after you've left a good service or a good teaching. And because the discipline is not necessarily inside myself, that I will go back over the message or the word, or I will not pick out the scriptures for myself and feed my spirit, slowly it begins to dissipate. But I remembered that he said to pray. I remembered that she prophesied. I remembered that what was said to me, and I'm holding on to that. But there is a way, say a way. There is a way that things are done, saints of God. God has set up principles, say principles. He has set up principles in the earth that he will not violate. I was having a wonderful class the other day with a group of powerful intercessors.
And as I was in that class, we had been, you know, going over the way that things were done, how God set things up. Can I tell you that God put man in the earth and needs man to be instruments that he can use in the earth to accomplish what he needs to accomplish? Yet still the earth is his and the fullness thereof. But it was a principle that he put into place that he needs a man. Have we always shown up? Have we always been prepared? Are we mindful of how he expects things to be done? Live this life long enough, and you are going to encounter some very dire situations. You might be in a season right now where, you know, you've come out of a situation. But if you've been living long enough, you know that you should be prepared because another one is coming. Bless God. Another one is coming. This is not to dampen your joy at the moment, because we are reminded to rejoice when trials and tribulations come. Seems like an oxymoron, because we really don't want to have to go through the hardship of it. We don't want to have to deal with these type things. But there is a way. Say a way. There is a way that God intends for things to be done. And no matter how much we cry, no matter how much we lament, no matter how much we get there and we do things outside of the order of God, we will not see the manifestation of his hand if he does not position other individuals to intercede. That will take me down another road, but we'll get to that another day. You are not the only person praying. He has orchestrated others to stand in the gap for you as well. You have to know that. You have to know that. There are many of us right now that the blessings that we are receiving has absolutely nothing to do with what we have done. But it was prayers that was prayed a long time ago, and because God is integrous to his word, you are reaping the benefits of those prayers. Because grandma didn't forget about it when you were running the streets and doing what you were doing, and she was trying to invoke some level of understanding into you to let you know that, you know, God is real and your Christ is real and the Holy Spirit is real and he wants you to live a particular life while you were getting dressed for the club or dressed to go out and do derogatory things. You didn't make it back home that night because you chose to drive, you chose to drive and be safe. You made it home that night because prayers went up on your behalf while you were in the middle of doing the madness. I'm coming to you today because there is a way. Again, say a way. There is a way that things are done. Otherwise, you are going to discredit who God is. You are going to discredit who God is. Put a plug, if you would, in Mark chapter 9. And if you would, just look on your screens for a quick second to Hebrews chapter 10, verse 35 through 37. This here comes to encourage you again. Hebrews chapter 10, verse 35 to 37. Glory be to God. And here's what this says to remind us. It says here, cast not away, therefore, your confidence. Do not lose your confidence in God. Cast not away, therefore, your confidence, which has great recompense of reward. That endurance that we need. Verse 36 says, for ye have need of patience that after, it's highlighted, do you see this? After ye have done the will of God, not before, but after you have done the will of God, you might receive the promise. It again says in verse 37, for yet a little while, and he that shall come will come, and will not tarry. There are those of us right now who need God to come right now. We need him to come right now. You may be a visitor to New Life Global Fellowship, and we welcome you in the Spirit of the Lord. You may be seeing this in the rebroadcast as one who was here invited you and forwarded this message to you. I want you to understand that none of that is by happenstance, and all of it is orchestrated. We were fearfully and wonderfully made. He's not just, you know, discarding us.
You're not encountering these things alone, saints of God. But he has a way. And that way sometimes requires us to do more than we think we have learned. Let's go to Mark chapter 9 as I begin to dive in further to this message. Mark chapter 9, beginning at verse 14. Bless God, amen. It says here, and when he came to his disciples, he saw a great multitude of them and the scribes questioning them. And straightway all the people, when they beheld him, were greatly amazed, and running to him, saluted him. And he asked the scribes, what question ye with them? And one of the multitude answered and said, Master, I have brought unto thee my son, which hath a dumb spirit. And wheresoever he taketh him, he teareth him, and he foameth and gnasheth with his teeth, and pineth away. And I spake to thy disciples, watch this, and I spake to thy disciples. In the Gospel of Matthew, it goes in a little bit deeper and says that he brought him to the disciples to see, you know, to allow them to cast this demon out. Mark accounts that he spake to the disciples and that they should cast him out, and what? They could not. They could not. He answered him and said, O faithless generation, how long shall I be with you? How long shall I suffer you or allow you? Bring him unto me. Verse 20 says here, and they brought him unto him, and when he saw him, straightway the spirit tear, and he fell on the ground and wallowed foaming. And he asked his father, how long is it ago since this came unto him? And he said, of a child. And oft times it had cast him into the fire and into the waters to destroy him. But if thou canst do anything, have compassion on us and help us. If thou can do anything in my situation right now, Lord, you know, have compassion on us and help us. I've been going through something for such a long time, Lord, but if thou can do anything, have compassion on us and help us. Jesus in verse 23 says unto him, if thou canst believe, if thou canst believe, if you're willing to go beyond your own opinions about a matter, if you're willing to believe my word, if you can believe all things, say all things, hallelujah, say it one more time, all things, hallelujah, all things are possible to them, to him that believeth. And straightway the father of the child cried out. This is why I love his humility. Pay attention to what he says. And straightway the father of the child cried out and said with tears, Lord, I believe. And then he goes into his place. Help thou mine unbelief. Help thou mine unbelief. Is he contradicting himself? He's coming into a harsh reality, you know, of his humanity and his spirituality. It's not necessarily the vein of this message today, but it goes to show that the practical people that were living in that time is the same type of people that are living today. We might have technological advancements and different type of social and political advancements. However, we are still encountering some trials and tribulations where we need the hand of God to move. And he requires our belief, but do we really believe that God will? Do we really believe that God can? Some of us have been praying for so long. Believe in God, listening to every preacher, listening to preachers of the north and the south and the east and the west, listening and attempting to pray like they say to pray, gaining a jolt of hope.
Because you've been travailing for such a long time, it doesn't seem like God has showed up. But here again, I remind you of Hebrews 10. Do not lose your confidence. There is a great reward that is attached to it. Because this was never given to the swift. It was given to him that can endure. Is there amen? Verse 24 of Mark 9, and straightway the father of the child cried out and said with tears, Lord, I believe. Help thou mine unbelief. When Jesus saw that the people came running together, he rebuked the foul spirit, saying unto him, thou dumb and deaf spirit, I charge thee, come out of him and enter no more into him. Verse 26, and the spirit cried and rent him sore and came out of him, and he was as one dead, insomuch that many said, he is dead. But Jesus took him by the hand and lifted him up, and he arose. No matter what it is that you're going through, no matter how you're facing it, there are times when the pressures of life are so heavy, you are adopting the posture of this young man. There are times when you're too weak to have another conversation. There are times when you're too weak to even pray. There are times when you've believed, and the situation is falling upon you. It is upon you. It might be a mortgage payment, a rent payment. Most of our trials and our tribulations have assignments. I'll get to that in a couple of seconds. Some of the things that we are facing are not necessarily just opposition from an enemy. It could be a result of bad decisions. But nevertheless, whichever way that it came, it was not the heart of God concerning us. But after I've prayed for so long, after I've listened to every message, after I've been on every Bible study, every lifeline I could be, after my notebooks are filled with words, and I still don't see you show up, there is a PTSD that steps in. There is a situation that comes in to cause my confidence to fail. It's in those moments that God is truly testing us to see if your hallelujah, hallel Yeshua, is what it really means. Hallelujah is truly authentic if it's truly real. That's going to make sense to you in a few minutes. Let's go back. Verse 28 says, you know, let's go over verse 27 of Mark 9. But Jesus took him by the hand and lifted him up, just like he would do for me and you, and he arose. And when he was coming to the house, his disciples asked him privately, Why couldn't we cast him out? You blew on us and you gave us instruction. You gave us instruction, all the scripture. You gave us instruction that we were to go in and cast out demons. You gave us the empowerment to be able to do this, and we had done this before, is the reason why this man felt confident to bring him to 9 of the disciples. See, study Matthew and you'll realize that 3 of them weren't there. That they just had an experience on the Mount Transfiguration. Jesus, you know, the sons of Zebedee, they all were up there. And when they came back, that's when they ran into the rest of the disciples. So 9 empowered disciples were dealing with this young man and could not cast out this demon. It says here, and when he was coming to the house, his disciples asked him privately, why could not we cast him out? And he said unto them, this kind can come forth by nothing
but by prayer and fasting. This kind can come forth by nothing. Nothing else that you do. Nothing else that you do would ever get rid of this kind. Bring it back to me.

But that's how we process life according to the environment, the society, and the territory that we are in. These intercessors that I have been referring to and talking to are training for global work. They're coming into the relative understanding that how a person may entertain the Spirit of the Living God in the Caribbean, how they may entertain the Spirit of the Living God in Asia, how they may entertain the Spirit of the Living God in Africa, that these people's interactions are not all the same. There are some territories, saints of God, where the demons are very aggressive. There are some territories, saints of God, where the spiritual warfare is extremely intense. But if all you know and all we have is the tunnel vision, how can we actually be used by the kingdom of heaven to do global work? You see, saints of God, it sounds cool when a church, you know, leader or whoever it is, the group is, puts global in their name. It gives them a connotation that makes, you know, those who may see the name, you know, illuminate, wow, this is a global work. But this is way more than a name, saints of God. Because I have to understand territorial demonic activity if I'm going to use that word global. I have to know that when I open my mouth and begin to teach people, right, that all of the Word of God is good for edification and for reproof. Yes. But the Word is, you know, the Word or the Gospel of Yeshua, right, is not the Gospel if it cannot be preached and exercised in the four corners of the earth. If what is being taught, right, In the eastern hemispheres, the western hemispheres, the southern and the northern hemispheres, if what is being taught cannot be applied and resolve or happen in the way that the Word of God has constituted it, it is not the gospel. Jesus intended that this gospel will go out into the four corners of the earth, which means it should be taught and it should be experienced. It should be taught and it should be experienced. Otherwise, the entire thing would be a lie. But God is not man that he should lie, nor the Son of Man that he needs to repent. What he has said will happen. What God has said will happen. I want you to deposit that into your spirit. This encounter caused the disciples to realize that what they had been given or what they had been empowered to do had levels and stages connected to it. What you have received by the nature of the teachings, what you have received by the nature of the sermons, whoever or wherever you attend ministry, if it's here or somewhere else, these things are intended to be progressive. Because you're moving from level to level and dimension to dimension. This is why you recall when Yeshua was baptized by John the Baptist, he was led straightway to be tempted of the devil. A challenge, a confrontation of, you know, of sorts was getting ready to happen. But you got to understand there was a piece in there that had to happen before the confrontation ensued. Christ didn't just go hang out in the wilderness. Christ fasted in the wilderness. Fasted in the wilderness, then the challenge ensued, which means that even though you are Yeshua, even though you are the Word of God, even you, now we're in flesh, have to conform with my principles. If Christ would have to do it, why do we believe that we should not? There are those of you who you know, live healthy lives. You eat well, you work out, you do these things, and you may practice what is known as intermittent fasting. It is not a challenge to you to intermittently fast. But can I remind you that your flesh is intelligent? The Bible records that the flesh is enmity. Say enmity. The Bible records that the flesh is enmity towards God. The flesh could not put up

any opposition to God if it was not alive and intelligent, saints of God. Soaked in sin, shaped in iniquity, it has a level of intelligence that when you say, I'm going to go and work out, and I'm going to go to the gym or eat something that's different, as soon as you make up your mind to do that, the flesh comes into a certain level of alignment. Say alignment. It comes into a certain level of alignment, and you may encounter some pain as you go to the gym and you're working out, or you're on the treadmills and you're working out. But can I tell you that it's an easier process for you to do that in a gym that is much more difficult for you to apply it to biblical principles? Why? Because the flesh understands that when you do this, you got a mirror. And you're going to be looking all good and flying and fly, bless God. And you're going to get there and you're going to look at yourselves, six-pack abs, bless God, amen. Ladies, your shape is where it needs to be. You're, you know, five sizes lower, bless God. Whatever the situation is, I'm talking the truth, hallelujah. But the flesh is where you're shaping it, so it knows that it's going to be looking good and displayed. That when you put something on, you're looking real good or you're feeling real good. And you're supposed to have that. But the flesh is aware that that's what you're doing. Do a biblical fast. Where the flesh knows that you're not here to enhance it, but you're here to kill it. Do a biblical fast. You see, I'm not coming against individuals who do the 21-day fast at the beginning of the year. You have to know that what you're doing before God is a true worship or a true offering, a true sacrifice. But I can tell you that there are a couple of practices that we have that do not necessarily constitute a fast. It constitutes starvation. Because there is absolutely no impact in the realm of the spirit. If I know wholeheartedly that I'm going to be dealing with confrontations with different kinds or these kinds, different kinds of demons, if I know that I'm going to be going through that, then I need to make sure that the weapons of my warfare, right, I understand that they're not carnal, but I need to have access to the armory. I need to have access to the armory, and I need to know which weapon to use against which demon. Because there are kinds that are there. If you have a problem fasting, you have a problem studying, you have a problem praying, it could result as to why you have not yet seen the hand of God move. Because he told you after you had done these things, he was going to show up. It is not the consensus of everyone. Some of us are being groomed so that patience can have its perfect work. But then there are some of us who we have not yet humbled ourselves. We haven't yet humbled ourselves. We believe, God, you should come down and do this for me because I cried. The Bible says that we do not serve a high priest that is not touched with our infirmities. But because he's touched doesn't mean he moves against his principles. He's comforting you, saying that you're crying all the time about your situation. I know how this feels. That's why I'm being relative with you this morning. I know what it feels like when you're in a stuck relationship. The marriage ain't working out amidst all the other madness that's going on out here. And where you should find peace inside your home, it doesn't seem like peace exists. But what are you going to do about it? What are you going to do about it from the biblical perspectives? You've been praying for your children. They've been ignoring you. You're scared every time they walk out the door because you don't know if you're going to get a phone call that day. What are you going to do about it? What do you show them? What do you encourage them to see? Even if they're refusing, that's okay. God knows how to deal with that. But he expects you and I to be in our proper position. There are demons that we are dealing with that have specific assignments. Demons that we are dealing with that have specific assignments. That's what Jesus was teaching his disciples who he had empowered. Turn with me if you would. I'm going to show it to you. Turn with me to Judges chapter 2.
and verse 14. On your screens, you're going to see two sets of scriptures here, because I wanted to make it a little bit easier for you, because we're going to go to Judges 2 and 14, and then we're going to go to 2 Kings 17 and verse 20. We're going to show you a couple of things in between here. Let me show you something about some difference of demons, just to give you a little bit of an insight as we step further into this teaching today. I pray that you're being blessed by it, being empowered. I told you that, you know, Jesus reminded us that these kinds, there are different kinds, and there's so many of them, but I do want to touch bases with just a few. Judges chapter 2 and verse 14 tells us, "And the anger of the Lord was hot against Israel, and he delivered them into the hands of" who? "The hands of spoilers." It's highlighted here for you on your screens, but I'd like for you, for your study notes, to highlight it in your own Bibles or on your Bible apps. The spoilers is a specific type. A specific type, one of those kinds he was talking about. You say to yourself, God delivered them into the spoilers' hands? Absolutely. How does he do it? He removes himself from you when you reject him. And then the spoiler has access to you. You want to really know what Christ presents? You want to know what God presents? Be recalling that when Job was being tried, Satan said to God, "You have a hedge." Say hedge. Satan told God, "You have a hedge around him." Some of us are knocking the hedges down by the sins that we commit. So we're wide open. There is no wall. There is no gate. You're wide open access. But we realize here in Scripture that there is a spoiler. In theology, we have a thing of known as the double mention theory, where something is mentioned twice, you know, you solidify it. Bless God, amen. Simplest way to say it. And that's why I'm showing you down here, right, in Judges chapter 2 and 14 first, it says, "And the anger of the Lord was hot against Israel, and he delivered them into the hands of the spoilers that spoiled them. And he sold them into the hands of their enemies round about, and that they could no longer stand before their enemies." Look at 2 Kings 17 and verse 20, right there on your screens as well. It says what? "And the Lord rejected all the seed of Israel and afflicted them and delivered them into" where? "The hand of the spoilers, until he had cast them out of his sight." But what does the spoiler do? Is the spoiler just Satan? Is the spoiler just an enemy? Obviously not, because he delineates it in Judges chapter 2 and verse 14. Show it up there again for me. You'll see where he shows you, right, that the Lord delivered Israel into the hands of the spoilers that spoiled them, and he sold them into the hands of their enemies. There is a unique difference between the spoiler and the other enemies that he sold them to. What does the spoiler do? We're going to get involved in that in 2 seconds. Watch this now. Drop down with me if you would. Let's go to Malachi chapter 3. And let's see something here. Malachi chapter 3, right? Now hold your mark. You understand that there's spoilers. I'm going to come back and explain that. But let me show you another one. Malachi chapter 3, you're familiar with this. You know, most people run away when they start hearing preachers talk about this, because this is talking about tithing. Bless God, amen. Malachi chapter 3, verse 9 through 14, it says, "Ye are cursed with a curse, for you have robbed me, even this whole nation." How is it that you sowing your tithes or not sowing your tithes is affecting the whole nation? There's a reason for this. So sometimes we're crying out, and I'm going to show you the correlation in 2 seconds, but sometimes we're crying out to God, and we have not done the thing before so that we could reap the reward that comes after. Because we don't even know the demons we're dealing with. And I told you, as long as you're going to take a sledgehammer to the gate or to the wall or to the fence, then you're crying in vain. Just pay attention to this. He says here, "You're cursed with a curse," Malachi 3 and 9. "You're cursed with a curse. You have robbed me, even this whole nation. Bring ye some of the tithes." All of the tithes. This is a tough place. Your flesh might be acting up right now because you're seeing this.
Why do you think it is? Because it does not want, I told you it's intelligent, it does not want to conform. Bring ye all the tithes into the storehouse, that there may be meat in mine house, and prove me now herewith, saith the Lord of hosts, if I will not open you the windows of heaven and pour you out a blessing, that there shall not be room enough to receive it. If we cannot hold God wholly to his word, then it is a lie, and he is not a man that he should lie. So the windows of heaven have not opened up for certain of among us, and we have to ask ourselves, have we done the first works? Have we done the before so that we can reap the afters? This is not, Pastor, listen, my message today is not, listen, whether you do it or not, it doesn't make me a difference, because you are going to reap the reward of if you did or not. I'm showing it to you because you've been crying. I don't know. Last night, I was up at 3:15 this morning. Praying to God, asking the Lord what he would have me to bring today. I do not just come before you with some planned and predetermined message. No, unless I'm doing a series that is guided by God. I'm very careful to ask God how to interact with his people, because I know the recompense of not doing it correctly. I'm very familiar with that. So Proverbs 3, 5, and 6 tells me to acknowledge him in all of my ways. My ways as Sheldon, as an individual. My ways as pastor and apostle, as a deliverer of his word. So that he can direct my path. So he's the one putting this together. But he showed us that he had spoilers in the land. And when Israel wasn't doing what they were supposed to do, he sent the spoilers. Then here he tells us in verse 11 of Malachi 3, watch what he says. And I will rebuke who? The devourer. I will rebuke the devourer. Obviously, the spoilers, the enemies, and the devourer are three different categories of demons. I'm rebuking the devourer. These kinds that Jesus was showing them in Mark, you know what I'm saying, the disciples in Mark, he was categorizing them. And he tells you that this will not come out but by prayer and fasting. No matter what you do, it will never come out except you put the two together. But what else is he saying? You thanked God when you got your blessings of your incomes, your jobs, your returns, all these different things. You hallelujah all over the place. But did you do what was necessary to prevent the devourer from showing up? Or are you, or have you become so desensitized that you don't think a devourer exists? Saints of God, the enemy is deceptive and will allow you to believe some things. But we see that fasting is a definite portion of this, that when we encounter these type demons. And I will rebuke the devourer for your sakes, and he shall not destroy the fruits of your ground. See that? He's not destroying the fruits of your ground. So we know that the devourer has the capacity to destroy the fruits of your ground. And watch what else he can do. Neither shall your vine cast her fruit before the time in the field. Which means the devourer has the ability to fast track something and cause it to die. Ha! The devourer is extremely, I want you to understand what I'm telling you. He will not destroy the fruits of your field. Fruits have to become seeds that become trees that become, you know, become fruit on trees. There's a process of time that's involved in that. So the devourer looks at the fruit that's already there, and he has the ability to destroy that. But he also has the ability to accelerate whatever seed you had in the ground that it never produces. Did you realize this and see in Malachi 3? Of the demon that you're up against? It's that missed opportunity that you thought for sure that you were about to go get. It's that place where you forgot to give God the glory and reinforce the hedge that was around Job. Because you finally got blessed and the fruits were hanging off the tree, right? Because you were blessed.
And you give way to this demon to come in. Now you have cried and you have prayed and you probably have fasted. But did you bring into the storehouse what was supposed to come in the storehouse in addition to all of that? Is this making any sense? Do you see what it is I'm showing you? These demons exist and do not need your permission. They gain that permission when you and I become disobedient and misaligned to His word. That's what happens here. The devourer. And we realize that there is now a way, say a way, that needs to be done to do this. Fasting was a very major component of it. Inside of fasting, it unlocks a lot of stuff. 2 Chronicles 7, you don't have to turn to it, just know it. If my people who are called by my name will humble themselves. It begins with fasting. Just as I taught you that when Yeshua was led by the Spirit into the wilderness to be tempted of the devil, it began with fasting. Fasting is a major component of it, and it is where your flesh is going to resist you. Your flesh is not realizing that you are here intermittently fasting for health, that you are going to show yourself off because you lost a couple of weight, some weight and some sizes, you know, you came down. The flesh is intelligent. It understands what you're doing. So if you're going to make me look good so that we could get involved in some more lust situations, then go ahead on, push your iron, walk on your treadmill. Run, girl, run. Bless God, amen. Because at the end of the day, we know that you're going to be looking all fine and fly, and somebody's going to give you some attention. But turn around and do it biblically. Do the fast biblically, not for health and gym and weight control and weight management. Do it biblically, and guess what happens? When you're getting ready to do it biblically, right? Pastor Sheldon institutes a corporate fast. There's a reason why we're bringing all this out, because we're going to be having a corporate fast here real soon. 30 days plus, bless God, amen. But I'm hearing the Lord, so I'll tell you when that will happen. But let me show you this. At the end of the day, right, you wanted more of God? That's how you do this. But when you do this biblically, let me show you what happens. The fast has a focus, and you get here, and you're going throughout your day. All of a sudden, you're going through all type of changes. Your face is showing that you're about 2 seconds from dying, and then you get here. Now, you don't, notice you don't have them experiences when you're intermittently fasting to lose your weight. When you're intermittently fasting to lose your weight, you don't have them type of problems. But fast biblically, and all of a sudden, when we're coming down to the last, you don't fell asleep. You don't fell asleep about 60 times in a day. And you get a burst of energy 5 minutes before the fast is up. You don't think that that's a spoiler? You don't think that that's a weapon that's been used against you? Why is that happening? Why is there a propensity to have more discipline when I'm fasting for health reasons? I'm motivated. I watch what I eat. My time is up. You know, I know when my timing is. I know how to get on the treadmills. I can't wait for the gym and get myself all worked in and feeling all good. You know what I'm saying? Yeah, the flesh is participating with you. It doesn't like the pain. Flesh don't like pain at all. But yet it's participating with you. Get there and decide you're going to fast the way that God wants you to. And all of a sudden, you got major opposition. We find this in Isaiah 58. Let's go over that, and I'm going to bring this down. I'm going to give you some stuff you're going to see on your screens here shortly. Isaiah 58. Give me a track to bring it down. Bless God. Right? Isaiah 58. Watch this now. Hallelujah. Beginning at verse 1, it says, cry aloud, spare not, lift up thy voice like a trumpet, and show my people their transgressions, and the house of Jacob their sins. It says, yet they seek me daily, and delight to know my ways. Remember, when we started out, I told you that you're going through some situations and you are seeking the Lord. You're doing it. I don't believe that everybody that's on this line, or even those of you who may be in the rebroadcast, I don't believe that you're just not seeking the Lord.
But even if that was you, there's a way that you can get into the fold. For those of you who are applying yourselves to these teachings, going back in to see YouTube, what's loaded up, what's doing in the ministry, where's this word to encourage my soul? You're seeking the Lord. Verse 2 of Isaiah 58 says, yet they seek me daily to delight to know my ways, as a nation that did righteousness and forsook the ordinances of their God, decided them to do it your own way. They ask of me the ordinances of justice. You want me to stand for you when things are going against you. They take delight in approaching to God. We're going to go before the Lord. Verse 3 says, wherefore have we fasted? This is where when you've done it and you applied yourself to it and time has ensued a little bit. You know, yeah, time has ensued a little bit. You want all of God to move on you. You just give him 20 minutes of a fast, a true portion. Or did you do it enhanced, you know, whichever way you thought that you could? Watch this now. Wherefore have we fasted, say they, and thou seest not? How come you don't see our sacrifice before you, Lord? Wherefore have we afflicted our soul, and you take no knowledge? You ain't even showed up for us. Behold, in the day of your fast, you find pleasure and exact all your labors. Which means what? I'm going to show you that there are seven things that invalidates a fast. I'm going to show you that in a few seconds. There are seven things that we commonly do on a fast that will completely derail your efforts and cause you to be starving. If you're fine, when I get to this and I talk to you about the seven things inside of a fast, if you're doing any one of them on your fast, stop fasting and just go eat. Because the only person that you'll be fooling is yourself at that time. That's why I'm giving this to you ahead of time in preparation for the corporate fast that we're going to have here. I can guarantee you, all right? I can guarantee you, as long as we have been doing fasting, I've always heard the Lord before I institute a corporate fast. And every time I have, I've watched the hand of God move. So we're going to be doing it again, and I want your global participation. You want to see God move? Let's do it the way he says to do it. Let's do it together and watch what he does. But you can't bring to God whatever you feel like doing in front of God. No, you can't. I'm almost done with this. Let's go. He says here in verse 3, wherefore have ye fasted, say they, and thou seest not? Wherefore have we afflicted our souls, and thou takest no knowledge? Behold, in the day of your fast, you find pleasure. You're doing your own thing. And you exact all your labors, which means you itemizing how long you fasted and what God should be doing in between. I prayed today. I fasted today. And you're just counting all the stuff that you've done. Let's continue. It says verse 4, behold, you fast for strife and debate. You'll see what that means, right? For strife and debate. Right? You're in the middle of your fast and you don't even know how to release or forgive. And you want to smite with the fist of wickedness. Which means your heart is devising so much wickedness. Could be against the people you don't want to forgive. You're doing all this in the face of God while you're not eating, starving yourself. Watch this. Ye shall not fast as ye do this day to make your voice to be heard on high. Is it such a fast that I have chosen? A day for a man to afflict his soul? Is it to bow down his head as a bulrush? And to spread sackcloth and ashes under him? Is it to just show the posture like I'm doing it and not really being committed to it? Will thou call this a fast? An acceptable day to the Lord? Look at verse 6. Is not this a fast that I have chosen, to loose the bands of wickedness, to undo the heavy burdens, and to let the oppressed go free, and that ye break every yoke? You see, my fast results in this type of posture. When you come before me in the right way, you're coming before me for bands of wickedness to be loosed. You're coming before me for heavy burdens to be lifted. You're coming towards me that the oppression that you feel and from those for others, they go free. And that every yoke is broken. Is it not to deal thy bread to the hungry? You fasting
And you're avoiding the people that the poor people that's on the traffic light. You know what I'm saying? You can't wait for the traffic light to turn green so that you ain't got to dip your hand in your pocket. Oh, bless God. You praying for the poor and needy over your lunch. Some of you. Some of you don't even pray over your lunch. And the prayer is so fast. You know, my father used to make me laugh at this. Because when I was younger, I used to pray because I was really hungry. I was scoping the food while he was all indulged in his prayer. So when I would do it, I'd say it real quick. And my father would say, you know, you finish praying, what you say? God, I'm eating? To God be the glory. Bless God. I want to put that in here for my father. Bless God. Bless his heart. You know what I'm saying? He taught me well. It says here now in verse 7 of Isaiah 58, is it not to deal thy bread to the hungry and to cast that to bring the poor that are cast out to thy house? How are you interacting with other people while you're on this fast? That when thou seest the naked, that thou covers him, and that hide not thyself from thy own flesh, which means I don't hide from individuals. I don't get there and act as if I can't interact with people. They in the same boat. Watch this. There's a classic way that this is done, saints of God. Then. It should be highlighted. You see, when you do the fast the way that I want you to do it, then shall thy light bring forth as the morning, and thine health like shall spring forth speedily. Then, not before, but then, when you do it the way I want you to do it, you move my hand, you force my hand to come and interact with the principal on your behalf. Then shall thy light break forth as in the morning, thine health shall spring forth speedily, and thy righteousness shall go before thee, and the glory of the Lord, say glory, and the glory of the Lord shall be thy rare, you know, that rare reward. That's what that word should say in other Bibles, which means that it's like an army behind you. Right? So the righteousness of God is ahead of you, and there is an army of his glory behind you. What's getting ready to hit you? That's the hedge that Job had. Job had righteousness that was going before him and the glory of the Lord that was after him, because he chose to do things in the way the Lord had said. Remember, we're going all the way back to the fact that he taught the disciples that this kind, say this kind, right? This kind, whether it be the devourer, whether it be the spoiler, you know, whatever it may be, this kind does not come out except by prayer and fasting. But I just can't say prayer and starving myself. I have to know, first of all, how to pray. Second of all, I have to know what a fast constitutes, so that I can be effective. I pray that this is touching you. Verse 9, Isaiah 58 verse 9 says, then is a byproduct of my involvement. Then shalt thou call, and the Lord shall answer. You're looking for God to answer. This is a good place to start. Then shalt thou call, and the Lord shall answer. Thou shalt cry, and he shall say, here I am. If. You see that? Highlighted for you on your screens. If thou take away from the midst of thee the yoke, the putting forth of the finger, and speaking vanity. If you take away the midst of thee the yoke, which means what I tie myself to, the derogatory things that I'm tying myself to, the derogatory people I might be tying myself to. I take myself away from that. And the putting forth of the finger, blaming, justifying your positions and postures, and the speaking of vanity. Oh yeah, the speaking of vanity, gossip. Watch how the enemy tries to stir it up inside of you when you begin to fast. People want to call your phone, bring all kinds of news to you and all kinds of different things. It happens every time, saints of God. But how are you getting ready to fast now that you know these things? How are you getting ready to resist the spoiler and the devourer, realizing that they are two separate?
Verse 10 says, and if, you see if again, highlighted, if thou draw out thy soul to the hungry, which means what? I may be on a fast, but if I realize that you have a need, I'm there for you. I'm not just so isolated and so caught up and so holy in my posture that my eyes are closed or lifted up to the hills that I can't see you. The fast is no good if you don't have a heart. The fast is no good if you don't know how to stand upon the two commandments that Yeshua gave us and told us that were the two main commandments. To love God with all your heart and to love others as you love yourself. This is what a fast constitutes. It says here, and if thou draw out thy soul to the hungry and satisfy the afflicted soul, then shall thy light, then, you see, if and then shall thy light rise in obscurity and the darkness be as the noonday. You want a fast track on knowing how to get blessed? Learn how to get before him in the right posture and be a blessing to others. Be a blessing to others. There was a prophet that was hungry and a woman that only had the meal enough to feed her and her son, and then they would die. The prophet told her, make the meal and give it to me. Do you know how selfish we become? Do you know the kind of instruction and the type of channeling that has happened from the world that caused us to only look at ourselves? That causes us to be so self-centered, we don't know how to be unselfish. That's why some of these things are not working in our lives, saints of God. It's time to get cleaned up. Say cleaned up. It's time to get cleaned up. Let's bring this down real quick so we be done. It says, and then shall thy light rise. This is verse 10. Then shall thy light rise in obscurity and thy darkness be as the noonday. And the Lord shall guide thee continually. Say continually. And the Lord shall guide thee continually and shall satisfy thy soul in drought and make fat thy bones, and that thou shall be watered like a watered garden and like a spring of hot water whose waters fail not. Why, who would want to give up all of this? Verse 12 says, and they that shall be of thee shall build the old waste places. They shall, this not only for you. This is now showing you the broadening aspect of the reach that you have when you do this the right way. You got family members that are depending on you and leaning on you. You'd like for them to become independent. Do you not know that you could stand in the gap as an intercessor for them and watch God bless you and them because of your obedience? Watch now. And they shall be of you, shall build the old waste places. Thou shalt raise up the foundations of the many generations. And thou shalt be called, what? The repairer of the breach. Obviously, you would have had to have a breach in an effort to be called a repairer. But does the repairer show up at your house that without his tools? Does the repairer show up to repair anything inside your house or around your house without the knowledge, without the wisdom, without the understanding? That's who we are to be called. The repairer of the breach. The restorer of paths to dwell in. I want you to graduate to that place and point that you're going to apply this to your life. Right? There are fasts that you can constitute for yourself. Going through something, I encourage you to institute a fast for yourself. Corporate fasts are designed by God. That's when God's getting ready to move in a corporate way. That's why I wait to hear him to let you know when we're getting ready to do this. But you can fast on your own. But if you're going to do that, if you're going to weaponize your prayer life, make sure you do it in the right manner before this living God. Verse 13 says, if thou turn away from thy foot from the Sabbath, look at that. You have individuals instructing you right now that the Sabbath no longer exists. So how does this become effective for me? You see, I want God to move on my behalf, but I want to believe him in only what I think I should believe him in, but not everything. I challenge the individuals who suggest the fact that the Sabbath is not there anymore, because how are you exacting Isaiah 58?
Does this not apply itself? It is one of the most detailed outline of what a fast should be. So we want to fast in an effort to weaponize our prayers so we can receive the righteousness of God in our forward and the rare reward of His glory in the back of us, and we can talk about hallelujah, praise God, bless Him and all these things. But when it comes down to actually doing what He says to do, we want to let the flesh show up and then derail us. Because a part of all of this is now including verse 13. If thou turn away thy foot from the Sabbath, from doing thy pleasure on my holy day. You see what this is? Doing my pleasure on my holy day. There are individuals that do all what you want to do on God's Sabbath day and abandon the holiness of it. You want to know why I have services on Saturdays? People wanted to call me Seventh-day Adventist. That's too many syllables. Too many syllables. It's called obedience. It's an easier commentary. Obedience is the reason why I did it. I'm not taking away from anyone who worships on Sundays. To God be the glory. Get your worship in. But not because you worshiped on Sunday derails or devalues or destabilizes what He says as a Sabbath day. It never did that. And so you want to be blessed, you got to follow what God says, saints of God. And it tells you clearly, if thou turn away thy foot from the Sabbath, from thy doing thy pleasure on my holy day, and call the Sabbath a delight, the holy of the Lord, honorable, and shalt honor Him, not doing thine own ways, nor finding thine own pleasure, nor speaking thine own words. Do you see this? Right? Not speaking your own words, valuing the Sabbath. Then shall thou delight thyself in the Lord, and I will cause thee to ride upon the high places of the earth, and feed thee with the heritage of thy Jacob, of Jacob thy father. For the mouth of the Lord hath spoken it. This is 57:82. Pay out of the mouth. This is why I'm telling individuals, do not get derailed. Let me tell you this real quick, and I'm going to give you the last piece. You may be able to see this. You may not be able to see this. I don't know if you can or not. But this is a very big Bible. I'm showing it to you because this is the Dakes Bible. This is a Bible that's used in, you know, it's not the only one that I have in my library. But most pastors have a Dakes Bible that really breaks down everything. And in Isaiah 58 of this Dakes Bible, as I was talking to my daughter-in-law a few seconds ago, my wife last night, Isaiah 58 is broken down verse by verse inside this Bible. It's a major study Bible. Major. Very good. But I found something yesterday that was an error. Why? Because Dake subscribed to the fact that the guy who put together this Bible, he found that the Sabbath day was done away with too. He subscribed to that. And he used Hosea chapter 2 and verse 11. Write that down. Hosea chapter 2 and verse 11 to substantiate, right, that the Sabbath was done away with, that God Himself had done away with it. If you have a Dakes Bible, I would inquire you to, have you to go to Isaiah 58 and look at the subnotes. And you're going to see that He described the fact that God wanted to do away with the Sabbath day. God wanted to do away with the Sabbath day, and He used Hosea chapter 2 and verse 11 to substantiate that. I want to implore you, this is your homework, go to Hosea chapter 2 and verse 11, read it as an isolated passage of scripture, and you might get there and begin to agree with Dakes. But then I encourage you to go back to verse 1 through 11, Hosea 2 verse 1 through 11, and read it in its fullness and its entirety, and you tell me what you see. Saints of God, He is God. Not us. We either are going to comply and fall into line with what He says. We do not, and we shed no blood to change it.
There are things that have changed according to the First Testament, you know, and how God is doing things in the New Testament church. But there are standing principles and laws that had never changed. There are standing principles and laws that had never changed. You see, it's okay when we have the debates to determine what has and what has not. But you see, when it begins to affect the saints, when it gets to a place right now where they don't know the right from the wrong and they can't discern it because we taught it incorrectly, that's when blood falls on our hands. Let us be very careful on how we negotiate the word of God. Because if I know that prayer and fasting, now I bring this down, if I know that prayer and fasting are the components that puts up, right, or weaponizes me against the devourer, weaponizes me against the spoiler, if I know I have to bring in all the tithe, the minute I tell myself I don't, I am disobedient. The minute that I tell myself I don't have to do this, I am disobedient. So why cry out to God if I'm going to do what I want to do? The job of the scripture, the job of God's word, the God of Yeshua's sacrifice was to bring us into the place where we repair the breach, where we restore the path. We would first have to identify what broke the breach in an effort to know how to repair it in our lives and as a body of Christ. One more thing. And I'm going to pray us out. Seven things, right? Taken from Isaiah 58. Seven things that invalidates a fast. Pay attention to your screens. Seven things that invalidates a fast. This message is going to be on YouTube and Facebook and also on our app later on. Bless God. Amen. But let's go through them real quickly so I can close us out. Complaining. You on a fast and you hear complaining about stuff, go ahead and eat. You're kidding yourself. Verse 2, attempting to manipulate God, which means that you don't have a heart to do anything. You're just going through the motions, but you have no intent to change. Go ahead and eat. You're starving yourself. Doing your own pleasures on his Sabbath days. This is where you just disregard it. You're going to the malls, you're doing everything you want to do. That's just the day I'm going to do it. I don't take the time to do what he tells me to do. Go ahead and eat. You're starving yourself. Measuring your efforts and deeds. You itemizing everything you think is a good deed, or you know, or you're measuring your stuff as you're going through. I'm reading my Bible, I'm praying, I'm doing this. You itemizing? Go ahead and eat. Starving yourself. Having contentions and strife. Ready to take the wife's head off, ready to take the husband's head off. Fighting with your co-workers, your neighbors, and all this stuff. Have no forgiveness in your heart whatsoever. No intent to release anyone, but you want a fast to be released. Kidding yourself. Go ahead and eat. Starving yourself. Verse 6. Having a forceful and intentional heart for wickedness. Not only do you not like to forgive or deal with anything on that matter, you want to enforce some things. Things that are wickedness in the sight of God. Go ahead and eat. Because you'll be starving yourself. And number seven, vain publicity of your fast. This is where you don't even want some closet, you know, intimacy with God. You just want to show people that you fast and you're so deep and holy. Not even looking forward to the individuals who are sick, you know what I'm saying, or who are hungry among you. The same things we just discussed in Isaiah 58. A vain publicity of your fast. Go ahead and eat. Otherwise, you'll be starving yourself. Bring it back to me. Bless God. I pray that you gain something from this word and that you realize that God has a way. Say a way. All right. I realize that in order for you to take care of the devourer, prayer and fasting is needed, but you have to do that with returning to the storehouse. That's how you do this. Be a blessing unto someone else. That's why he said, you know, you were cursed with a curse because you came up against the nations. Because God has a work for ministries to do. It doesn't necessarily have to be new life. But wherever God has led you to, make sure you're doing what he tells you to do.
Otherwise, these tears that you're crying, otherwise this place that you are, he's not going to go against his principles, saints of God. A lot of us are walking around with mercy seed. Mercy because God just doesn't want to see you completely destroyed. But remember, it was not mercy that was surrounding, you know, those who would follow after him. It was righteousness in the forward and grace and glory in the back. Righteousness ahead and glory behind. Mercy and grace is good, right? Mercy and grace is good, but you want to make sure that you're living a lifestyle, not just being given a band-aid. I pray that this has touched you. I pray that it opened up your hearts, your minds to realize the deep things in the spiritual warfare and the battles that we fight. I pray that you would now be weaponized and realize that through this message you could learn a couple of things that you can apply in your life and that we can do corporately to see the hand of God move in our life in the midst of a pandemic, in the midst of social strifes, no matter where we are in the four corners of the earth. Let's go to God in prayer to seal it out. Father, in the precious name of Yeshua the Christ, we come now and we thank you again for the opportunity to have come before your throne. We thank you for the impartation that you have given unto our spirits and the realization of your order. We thank you, Lord, in the name of Yeshua, that you have given us an opportunity, Lord God, to correct our ways before you. Forgive us when we have fallen short, O God. We pray now, Lord God, that you would stay, you know, raise up a banner, be Jehovah Nissi for us, Lord God, in the name of Jesus, as we repent for where we have fallen short. If we have fallen short, O God, in returning to the storehouse, let us correct these things. If we have fallen short, O God, or taken sledgehammers because of sin, allowing the spoiler to come in and destroy our lands and take it by force, O God, we pray that you would reverse the curse, O God, in the name of Yeshua. Allow us to stand the way we're supposed to stand and do the things that we're supposed to do. Be merciful unto us, O God. And give us your righteousness and your grace, O God. Your righteousness and your mercy. Your righteousness and your glory, O God, to be around us. Thank you for your word. Thank you for watching over us and teaching us and giving us what we're supposed to have, O God, that daily bread, O God. I pray, Father, in the name of Yeshua, that this message, O God, will touch the hearts and the minds, no matter where you take it, around the world. Long after today, the people here in the studio audience, the local body, and the folks in the international communities will gain, oh God, the benefit and see the true manifestation of your glory revealed to them when we follow you in willingness and obedience. Be on to us, Lord God, our God, as we are your people. We seal this in the unmatched and unfailing name of Yeshua the Christ as we together say, Amen and amen.

Thank the Lord. Amen. God is good. Hallelujah. Hallelujah. And Obadiah, verse number 17. I'm not going to preach. I'm just going to lead you through some prayers and begin to pray for you and release deliverance. We've already had a time of praise and worship. And then the word, of course, also breaks the power of demons and devils. Demons hate worship. They hate the word. They hate the presence of God. Obadiah verse 17 says, "But upon Mount Zion shall be deliverance, and there shall be holiness, and the house of Jacob shall possess their possessions." And then in verse 21, the last verse of the book, it says, "And saviors," or deliverers, "shall come up on Mount Zion to judge the Mount of Esau, and the kingdom shall be the Lord's." We're doing a lot of teaching on Zion, and one of the characteristics of Zion is deliverance. Verse 17, it says, "Upon Mount Zion shall be deliverance." And then, of course, in verse 21, it says that saviors or deliverers shall come up on Mount Zion. So Zion is not only a place of deliverance, it is also a place of deliverers. God wants every believer to receive deliverance and also to be a deliverer. And then in verse 21, it ties in Mount Zion to the kingdom. It says the kingdom shall be the Lord's. So Zion is also a place of the kingdom, a place of authority, a place of power, a place of deliverance, and a place of deliverers. Many of you have gone through mass deliverance before. I don't think we've ever done it on a Sunday, but we're going to do it this Sunday because I wanted everyone to get a chance to get prayer. And before we do, there's some things we need to pray about. Demons will hold on to anything in your life that they can to remain. And we need to make sure that everything that the enemy would hold on to is eliminated. And we need to be able to say like Jesus that the prince of this world comes and has nothing in me. No ground to attack, no ground to hold on to. One of the major things that I deal with in praying for people who need deliverance is that first and foremost, you must want to be delivered. You must have a desire to be delivered. You must exercise your will against the enemy. There's nothing the devil can do once you decide and you repent and decide you want to be set free. No matter how difficult your life has been, if you will make a decision now that not only will I be delivered, but deliverance will be a part of my lifestyle. Deliverance is not a one-time event. It's a part of your lifestyle. That whenever you need to be set free from something, you're willing to allow the Lord to take it away from you. And so today we're going to pray for a lot of different things and believe God for deliverance. But first, I need you to agree with me that you will receive deliverance today. And if you're not saved, if you're here today and you're backslidden or you're away from God, the first thing you need to do is you need to repent. The word repent simply means to change the way you think and to turn your life around. Make a decision. Repent and believe the gospel. The gospel is the power of God unto salvation, unto deliverance. The gospel is the good news that Jesus Christ has come. He has died. He was raised again from the dead. He rose again. He ascended. He sits on the right hand of God the Father. And that through his death and resurrection, your sins can be forgiven. And all the powers of hell can be broken off of your life. One of the major things that demons hold on to is sin. If you have sin in your life, demons will be with that sin. And so let's pray this prayer together. I want you to just bow your head and you can close your Bibles and just get ready to say these prayers with me. I'm going to share some things about unforgiveness and breaking curses, but first we're going to deal with any sin that may be in your life. Repeat after me. Say, "Heavenly Father, I believe that Jesus Christ came and died. I believe that he became sin for me. I believe he took my sins
upon himself on the cross. And because of his blood, my sins are forgiven. I claim the blood of Jesus for cleansing from my sins and all my iniquities. Thank you, Lord, for forgiving me. I repent of anything, any way of thinking, any lifestyle that is contrary to the Word of God. I turn away from it. And I ask you, Heavenly Father, to forgive me for any sin that I've committed, knowingly or unknowingly. I repent. I ask for forgiveness. And I receive cleansing today. In Jesus' name, amen. Now, I want any woman that has had an abortion, I want you to pray this with me. And I want you to do it. We're going to do it in a way that no one has to know that you've ever done this. So let's all pray this together, even if you've never been involved in one. Say this. Say, Heavenly Father, I join my brothers and sisters in repentance for all abortion, any murder that we have committed against unborn children. In the name of Jesus, Lord, forgive our society and forgive us if we have shed innocent blood. I break the curse of murder, the curse of the vagabond, curses of guilt, shame, and condemnation. In the name of Jesus, I rebuke any spirit of death that would follow my life because of an abortion. In the name of Jesus, I renounce these spirits and I command them to leave me in Jesus' name. Now say this with me. Say, Heavenly Father, you said in your word, whosoever shall call upon the name of the Lord, it shall be delivered. I call upon the name of Jesus. I believe that Jesus died on the cross for my sins. I believe that he was buried, and on the third day he rose again. I believe he ascended into heaven and sits on the right hand of God. I believe he is coming again. I confess Jesus as my Lord and Savior. I believe that Jesus is my deliverer. In the name of Jesus, I call upon you, Lord, to deliver me and set me free from any spirit in my life that is operating that is against your will. I break all ungodly soul ties that I have with any person that I've sinned with or been involved with that is not serving you. In the name of Jesus, I loose myself from every assignment of hell, every spirit of darkness. And in the name of Jesus, I tell the enemy, I belong to Jesus. You cannot stay in my life. I remind you that you are defeated. You have been spoiled. Your power has been broken. And through the Holy Ghost, I believe that today I will receive deliverance for my life. I command every hidden spirit that would hide in my life, you must be exposed. You cannot stay. I do not want you. I want to be free. I want to live holy. I want to live clean. I am saved. I am a child of God. You have no right to operate in my body, in my mind, in my soul, and in any area of my life. I renounce you. You cannot stay against my will, but you must leave. In the name of Jesus, I believe today that deliverance is the children's bread. I am a child of God. Deliverance belongs to me. I have a right to it. And by faith, I receive it today in Jesus' name. Amen. How many believe God today? Amen.

Have you walked off track? Have you ran in the right direction but maybe fallen into a pit of depression? Don't worry. God will outstretch His hand as He's doing right now. He will be with you and He won't let you stay there for a moment longer than He will allow. He knows how much your heart can bear. He's with you, and maybe we won't get all the answers until heaven. But the answer is to all our questions, Jesus is Lord and He's faithful. Jesus' blood will never fail you. Hallelujah. Today, if you admit that you have not made your life right with Jesus Christ, today is the day where you pick up the call and you get ready to run, to first stand strong in knowing that you're beautiful, you're God's child, He loves you, He'll be with you, His grace is sufficient, that all things come together for the good for those who love Him, who've been called according to His purpose. You are called, and you today, I hope, will answer. Answer the call, not because that you think you can take the call or endure the race on your own. That's why we give God all the glory. His grace to hear the call and His grace and mercy to run the race. Lord, we thank You for Your amazing grace. We thank You, Lord, that You are God. And You know the things that we carry and we're burdened with. And we pray in Jesus' name, You would comfort us and heal us, complete us. Lord, we pray for physical miracles all across this place, but Lord, more than a physical miracle, pray, Lord God, that our soul would be restored in Your hands and that we'd be carried until eternity. God, we just give You praise for Your word and Your faithfulness right now. God, may You touch the believers, the ones who already have a relationship with You. And if there'd be anyone who feels tired and weary, comfort them, carry them, refresh them. Give them the sight of what You see for the day. The calls You want them to make, the hugs You want them to give, the people You want us to forgive. Help us to be the light in Your love. Lord, for anyone who doesn't know You yet, we ask God that today would be the day of salvation. Today would be the day that everything changes. Pray, Lord God, that if there be anyone who wants God to change, who wants You to change their life, that they'd call out to You today. Would you repeat this prayer after me? Say, dear Lord Jesus, come into my heart. Forgive me of my sin. I'm so sorry for them. Thank You, Jesus, for dying on the cross and raising Yourself from the grave. Thank You, God, that You promise that as I believe in You, I will also be raised. Lord, heal my heart. Change me. Fill me with Your Holy Spirit, Your peace, Your comfort, and Your joy. I want to know You more each and every day. In Jesus' name I pray. Amen.

Psalm 145, 13 through 19. The Lord is faithful in all his words and kind in all his works. The Lord upholds all who are falling and raises up all who are bowed down. The eyes of all look to you, and you give them their food in due season. You open your hand, you satisfy the desire of every living thing. The Lord is righteous in all his ways and kind in all his works. The Lord is near to all who call on him, to all who call on him in truth. He fulfills the desire of those who fear him. He also hears their cry and saves them. First Corinthians 10, verse 13. No temptation has overtaken you that is not common to man. God is faithful, and he will not let you be tempted beyond your ability. But with the temptation, he will also provide the way of escape, that you may be able to endure it. Second Peter 3, 8 through 9. But do not overlook this one fact, beloved, that with the Lord one day is as 1,000 years, and 1,000 years as one day. The Lord is not slow to fulfill his promise, as some count slowness, but is patient toward you, not wishing that any should perish, but that all should reach repentance. Matthew 28, 18 through 20. And Jesus came and said to them, "All authority in heaven and on earth has been given to me. Go therefore and make disciples of all nations, baptizing them in the name of the Father and of the Son and of the Holy Spirit, teaching them to observe all that I have commanded you. And behold, I am with you always, to the end of the age." Mark 16, 15 through 18. And he said to them, "Go into all the world and proclaim the gospel to the whole creation. Whoever believes and is baptized will be saved. But whoever does not believe will be condemned. And these signs will accompany those who believe. In my name they will cast out demons, they will speak in new tongues, they will pick up serpents with their hands, and if they drink any deadly poison, it will not hurt them. They will lay their hands on the sick, and they will recover." Second Timothy chapter 4, verse 8. "Henceforth there is laid up for me the crown of righteousness, which the Lord, the righteous judge, will award me on that day. And not only to me, but also to all who have loved his appearing." First Corinthians 6, 14. "And God raised the Lord and will also raise us up by his power." Second Corinthians 4, 14. "He who raised the Lord Jesus will raise us also with Jesus and bring us with you into his presence." James chapter 1, verse 12. "Blessed is the man who remains steadfast under trial, for when he has stood the test, he will receive the crown of life, which God has promised to those who love him." 1 Peter 4, 1 and 2. "Since therefore Christ suffered in the flesh, arm yourselves with the same way of thinking. For whoever has suffered in the flesh has ceased from sin, so as to live for the rest of the time in the flesh
no longer for human passions, but for the will of God. First John 3:1-3. See what kind of love the Father has given to us, that we should be called children of God. And so we are. The reason why the world does not know us is that it did not know Him. Beloved, we are God's children now, and what we will be has not yet appeared. But we know that when He appears, we shall be like Him, because we shall see Him as He is. And everyone who thus hopes in Him purifies himself as He is pure. Colossians chapter 3:1-4. If then you have been raised with Christ, seek the things that are above, where Christ is, seated at the right hand of God. Set your minds on things that are above, not on things that are on earth. For you have died, and your life is hidden with Christ in God. When Christ, who is your life, appears, then you also will appear with Him in glory. 2 Peter 3:13. But according to His promise, we are waiting for new heavens and a new earth in which righteousness dwells. John chapter 10:9-11. I am the door. If anyone enters by me, he will be saved and will go in and out and find pasture. The thief comes only to steal and kill and destroy. I came that they may have life and have it abundantly. I am the good shepherd. The good shepherd lays down his life for the sheep. Romans chapter 6:22-23. But now that you have been set free from sin and have become slaves of God, the fruit you get leads to sanctification, and its end, eternal life. For the wages of sin is death, but the free gift of God is eternal life in Christ Jesus our Lord. Numbers 23:19. Numbers 23:19. God is not man.

heaven and earth. He will not let your foot be moved. He who keeps you will not slumber. Behold, he who keeps Israel will neither slumber nor sleep. The Lord is your keeper. The Lord is your shade on your right hand. The sun shall not strike you by day, nor the moon by night. The Lord will keep you from all evil. He will keep your life. The Lord will keep your going out and your coming in from this time forth and forevermore. Psalm 1, 1 through 3. Blessed is the man who walks not in the counsel of the wicked, nor stands in the way of sinners, nor sits in the seat of scoffers. But his delight is in the law of the Lord, and on his law he meditates day and night. He is like a tree planted by streams of water, that yields its fruit in its season, and its leaf does not wither. In all that he does, he prospers.

Romans chapter 1, 16 through 17. For I am not ashamed of the gospel, for it is the power of God for salvation to everyone who believes, to the Jew first and also to the Greek. For in it the righteousness of God is revealed from faith for faith, as it is written, the righteous shall live by faith. Second Corinthians chapter 1, 3 through 5. Blessed be the God and Father of our Lord Jesus Christ, the Father of mercies and God of all comfort, who comforts us in all our affliction, so that we may be able to comfort those who are in any affliction with the comfort with which we ourselves are comforted by God. For as we share abundantly in Christ's sufferings, so through Christ we share abundantly in comfort too. Second Corinthians chapter 5, verse 17. Therefore, if anyone is in Christ, he is a new creation. The old has passed away. Behold, the new has come. John chapter 10, 27 through 30. My sheep hear my voice, and I know them, and they follow me. I give them eternal life, and they will never perish, and no one will snatch them out of my hand. My Father, who has given them to me, is greater than all, and no one is able to snatch them out of the Father's hand. I and the Father are one. Acts chapter 1, 7 through 8. It is not for you to know times or seasons that the Father has fixed by his own authority. But you will receive power when the Holy Spirit comes upon you, and you will be my witnesses in Jerusalem and in all Judea and Samaria and to the end of the earth. 2 Corinthians chapter 1, 20 through 22. For all the promises of God find their yes in him. That is why it is through him that we utter our amen to God for his glory. And it is God who establishes us with you in Christ, and has anointed us, and who has also put his seal on us, and given us his Spirit in our hearts as a guarantee.

Acts chapter 2, 38 through 39. And Peter said to them, "Repent and be baptized, every one of you, in the name of Jesus Christ, for the forgiveness of your sins, and you will receive the gift of the Holy Spirit. For the promise is for you and for your children, and for all who are far off, everyone whom the Lord our God calls to himself." Deuteronomy 26, 17 through 19. "You have declared today that the Lord is your God, and that you will walk in his ways, and keep his statutes and his commandments and his rules, and will obey his voice. And the Lord has declared today that you are a people for his treasured possession, as he has promised you, and that you are to keep all his commandments, and that he will set you in praise and in fame and in honor high above all nations that he has made, and that you shall be a people holy to the Lord your God, as he promised." Hebrews chapter 10, 19 through 23. "Therefore, brothers, since we have confidence to enter the holy places by the blood of Jesus, by the new and living way that he opened for us through the curtain, that is, through his flesh, and since we have a great priest over the house of God, let us draw near with a true heart in full assurance of faith, with our hearts sprinkled clean from an evil conscience and our bodies washed with pure water. Let us hold fast the confession of our hope without wavering, for he who promised is faithful." Exodus 14, 13 through 14. "And Moses said to the people, 'Fear not, stand firm, and see the salvation of the Lord, which he will work for you today. For the Egyptians whom you see today, you shall never see again. The Lord will fight for you, and you have only to be silent.'" Isaiah 43, 1 through 3. "But now, thus says the Lord, he who created you, O Jacob, he who formed you, O Israel, fear not, for I have redeemed you. I have called you by name. You are mine. When you pass through the waters, I will be with you, and through the rivers, they shall not overwhelm you. When you walk through fire, you shall not be burned, and the flame shall not consume you. For I am the Lord your God, the Holy One of Israel, your Savior." Isaiah 54:10. "For the mountains may depart, and the hills be removed, but my steadfast love shall not depart from you, and my covenant of peace shall not be removed, says the Lord, who has compassion on you." Isaiah 54, 13 and 14. "All your children shall be taught by the Lord, and great shall be the peace of your children. In righteousness you shall be established. You shall be far from oppression, for you shall not fear, and from terror, for it shall not come near you. And great shall be the peace of your children. In righteousness you shall be established. You shall be far from oppression, for you shall not fear, and from terror, for it shall not come near you." Isaiah 54, 13 through 14.
No weapon that is fashioned against you shall succeed, and you shall refute every tongue that rises against you in judgment. This is the heritage of the servants of the Lord, and their vindication from me, declares the Lord. Isaiah 58:6-12. Is not this the fast that I choose? To loose the bonds of wickedness, to undo the straps of the yoke, to let the oppressed go free, and to break every yoke? Is it not to share your bread with the hungry and bring the homeless poor into your house? When you see the naked, to cover him, and not to hide yourself from your own flesh? Then shall your light break forth like the dawn, and your healing shall spring up speedily. Your righteousness shall go before you. The glory of the Lord shall be your rear guard. Then you shall call, and the Lord will answer. You shall cry, and he will say, "Here I am." If you take away the yoke from your midst, the pointing of the finger and speaking wickedness, if you pour yourself out for the hungry and satisfy the desire of the afflicted, then shall your light rise in the darkness, and your gloom be as the noonday. And the Lord will guide you continually and satisfy your desire in scorched places and make your bones strong. And you shall be like a watered garden, like a spring of water whose waters do not fail. And your ancient ruins shall be rebuilt. You shall raise up the foundations of many generations. You shall be called the repairer of the breach, the restorer of streets to dwell in. James 1:2-5. Count it all joy, my brothers, when you meet trials of various kinds, for you know that the testing of your faith produces steadfastness. And let steadfastness have its full effect, that you may be perfect and complete, lacking in nothing. If any of you lacks wisdom, let him ask God, who gives generously to all without reproach, and it will be given him. James 4:7-8, and verse 10. Submit yourselves therefore to God. Resist the devil, and he will flee from you. Draw near to God, and he will draw near to you. Humble yourselves before the Lord, and he will exalt you. First John 1:9. If we confess our sins, he is faithful and just to forgive us our sins and to cleanse us from all unrighteousness. 2 Chronicles 7:14-16. If my people who are called by my name humble themselves and pray and seek my face and turn from their wicked ways, then I will hear from heaven and will forgive their sin and heal their land. Now my eyes will be open and my ears attentive to the prayer that is made in this place. For now I have chosen and consecrated this house, that my name may be there forever. My eyes and my heart will be there for all time. Deuteronomy 31:6-8. Be strong and courageous. Do not fear or be in dread of them, for it is the Lord your God who goes with you. He will not leave you or forsake you.
Then Moses summoned Joshua and said to him in the sight of all Israel, "Be strong and courageous, for you shall go with this people into the land that the Lord has sworn to their fathers to give them, and you shall put them in possession of it. It is the Lord who goes before you. He will be with you. He will not leave you or forsake you. Do not fear or be dismayed." Jeremiah 29, 11 through 14. "For I know the plans I have for you, declares the Lord. Plans for welfare and not for evil, to give you a future and a hope. Then you will call upon me and come and pray to me, and I will hear you. You will seek me and find me when you seek me with all your heart. I will be found by you, declares the Lord." John chapter 3, 16 through 17. "For God so loved the world that he gave his only Son, that whoever believes in him should not perish, but have eternal life. For God did not send his Son into the world to condemn the world, but in order that the world might be saved through him." John chapter 8, 34 through 36. Jesus answered them, "Truly, truly, I say to you, everyone who practices sin is a slave to sin. The slave does not remain in the house forever. The Son remains forever. So if the Son sets you free, you will be free indeed." Malachi chapter 3, 10 through 12. "Bring the full tithe into the storehouse, that there may be food in my house, and thereby put me to the test, says the Lord of hosts, if I will not open the windows of heaven for you and pour down for you a blessing until there is no more need. I will rebuke the devourer for you, so that it will not destroy the fruits of your soil, and your vine in the field shall not fail to bear, says the Lord of hosts. Then all nations will call you blessed, for you will be a land of delight, says the Lord of hosts." Mark chapter 11, 22 through 26. And Jesus answered them, "Have faith in God. Truly I say to you, whoever says to this mountain, 'Be taken up and thrown into the sea,' and does not doubt in his heart, but believes that what he says will come to pass, it will be done for him. Therefore I tell you, whatever you ask in prayer, believe that you have received it, and it will be yours. And whenever you stand praying, forgive if you have anything against anyone, so that your Father also who is in heaven may forgive you your trespasses." Joshua chapter 1, 6 through 9. "Be strong and courageous, for you shall cause this people to inherit the land that I swore to their fathers to give them. Only be strong and very courageous, being careful to do according to all the law that Moses, my servant, commanded you. Do not turn from it to the right hand or to the left,
that you may have good success wherever you go. This book of the law shall not depart from your mouth, but you shall meditate on it day and night, so that you may be careful to do according to all that is written in it. For then you will make your way prosperous, and then you will have good success. Have I not commanded you? Be strong and courageous. Do not be frightened, and do not be dismayed, for the Lord your God is with you wherever you go. Philippians chapter 4, 19 through 20. And my God will supply every need of yours according to his riches and glory in Christ Jesus. To our God and Father be glory forever and ever. Amen. Psalm chapter 37, 3 through 11. Trust in the Lord and do good. Dwell in the land and befriend faithfulness. Delight yourself in the Lord, and he will give you the desires of your heart. Commit your way to the Lord. Trust in him, and he will act. He will bring forth your righteousness as the light, and your justice as the noonday. Be still before the Lord, and wait patiently for him. Fret not yourself over the one who prospers in his way, over the man who carries out evil devices. Refrain from anger and forsake wrath. Fret not yourself. It tends only to evil. For the evildoers shall be cut off, but those who wait for the Lord shall inherit the land. In just a little while, the wicked will be no more. Though you look carefully at his place, he will not be there. But the meek shall inherit the land, and delight themselves in abundant peace. Psalm chapter 50, 14 through 15. Offer to God a sacrifice of thanksgiving, and perform your vows to the Most High, and call upon me in the day of trouble. I will deliver you, and you shall glorify me.

Revelation chapter 2, 5 through 7. Remember therefore from where you have fallen. Repent and do the works you did at first. If not, I will come to you and remove your lampstand from its place, unless you repent. Yet this you have. You hate the works of the Nicolaitans, which I also hate. He who has an ear, let him hear what the Spirit says to the churches. To the one who conquers, I will grant to eat of the tree of life, which is in the paradise of God. Revelation chapter 2, 10 through 11. Be faithful unto death, and I will give you the crown of life. He who has an ear, let him hear what the Spirit says to the churches. The one who conquers will not be hurt by the second death. Revelation chapter 2, verse 17. He who has an ear, let him hear what the Spirit says to the churches. To the one who conquers, I will give some of the hidden manna, and I will give him a white stone with a new name written on the stone that no one knows except the one who receives it. Revelation chapter 2, 26 through 29. The one who conquers and who keeps my works until the end, to him I will give authority over the nations, and he will rule them with a rod of iron, as when earthen pots are broken in pieces, even as I myself have received authority from my Father, and I will give him the morning star. He who has an ear, let him hear what the Spirit says to the churches. Revelation chapter 3, verse 5. The one who conquers will be clothed thus in white garments, and I will never blot out his name from the book of life. I will confess his name before my Father and before his angels. He who has an ear, let him hear what the Spirit says to the churches. Revelation chapter 3, 10 through 13. Because you have kept my word about patient endurance, I will keep you from the hour of trial that is coming on the whole world, to try those who dwell on the earth. I am coming soon. Hold fast what you have, so that no one may seize your crown. The one who conquers, I will make him a pillar in the temple of my God. Never shall he go out of it. And I will write on him the name of my God and the name of the city of my God, the New Jerusalem, which comes down from my God out of heaven, and my own new name. He who has an ear, let him hear what the Spirit says to the churches. Revelation chapter 3, 20 through 22. Behold, I stand at the door and knock. If anyone hears my voice and opens the door, I will come in to him and eat with him, and he with me. The one who conquers, I will grant him to sit with me on my throne, as I also conquered and sat down with my Father on his throne. He who has an ear, let him hear what the Spirit says to the churches. First Peter chapter 3, 10 through 12.
Whoever desires to love life and see good days, let him keep his tongue from evil and his lips from speaking deceit. Let him turn away from evil and do good. Let him seek peace and pursue it. For the eyes of the Lord are on the righteous, and his ears are open to their prayer. But the face of the Lord is against those who do evil. Philippians chapter 4, 4 through 9. Rejoice in the Lord always. Again, I will say, rejoice. Let your reasonableness be known to everyone. The Lord is at hand. Do not be anxious about anything, but in everything, by prayer and supplication, with thanksgiving, let your requests be known to God. And the peace of God, which surpasses all understanding, will guard your hearts and your minds in Christ Jesus. Finally, brothers, whatever is true, whatever is honorable, whatever is just, whatever is pure, whatever is lovely, whatever is commendable, if there is any excellence, if there is anything worthy of praise, think about these things. What you have learned and received and heard and seen in me, practice these things, and the God of peace will be with you. Psalm chapter 34, 15 through 19. The eyes of the Lord are toward the righteous, and his ears toward their cry. The face of the Lord is against those who do evil, to cut off the memory of them from the earth. When the righteous cry for help, the Lord hears and delivers them out of all their troubles. The Lord is near to the brokenhearted and saves the crushed in spirit. Many are the afflictions of the righteous, but the Lord delivers him out of them all. Jeremiah chapter 33, 2 through 3. Thus says the Lord who made the earth, the Lord who formed it to establish it. The Lord is his name. Call to me and I will answer you and will tell you great and hidden things that you have not known. Jeremiah chapter 33, verse 6. Behold, I will bring it health and cure, and I will cure them, and I will reveal to them abundance of peace and truth. Isaiah 41, 10 through 13. Fear not, for I am with you. Be not dismayed, for I am your God. I will strengthen you. I will help you. I will uphold you with my righteous right hand. Behold, all who are incensed against you shall be put to shame and confounded. Those who strive against you shall be as nothing and shall perish. You shall seek those who contend with you, but you shall not find them. Those who war against you shall be as nothing at all. For I, the Lord your God, hold your right hand. It is I who say to you, fear not. I am the one who helps you. Isaiah 40, 27 through 31. Why do you say, O Jacob, and speak, O Israel, my way is hidden from the Lord,
and my right is disregarded by my God. Have you not known? Have you not heard? The Lord is the everlasting God, the creator of the ends of the earth. He does not faint or grow weary. His understanding is unsearchable. He gives power to the faint, and to him who has no might, he increases strength. Even youths shall faint and be weary, and young men shall fall exhausted. But they who wait for the Lord shall renew their strength. They shall mount up with wings like eagles. They shall run and not be weary. They shall walk and not faint. Matthew chapter 11, 28 through 30. Come to me, all who labor and are heavily burdened, and I will give you rest. Take my yoke upon you and learn from me, for I am gentle and humble in heart, and you will find rest for your souls. For my yoke is easy and my burden is light. Psalm 91. He who dwells in the secret place of the Most High will rest in the shadow of the Almighty. I will say of Yahweh, He is my refuge and my fortress, my God in whom I trust. For He will deliver you from the snare of the fowler and from the deadly pestilence. He will cover you with His feathers. Under His wings you will take refuge. His faithfulness is your shield and rampart. You shall not be afraid of the terror by night, nor of the arrow that flies by day, nor of the pestilence that walks in darkness, nor of the destruction that wastes at noonday. 1,000 may fall at your side, and 10,000 at your right hand, but it will not come near you. You will only look with your eyes and see the recompense of the wicked. Because you have made Yahweh your refuge and the Most High your dwelling place, no evil shall happen to you, neither shall any plague come near your dwelling. For He will put His angels in charge of you to guard you in all your ways. They will bear you up in their hands so that you won't dash your foot against a stone. You will tread on the lion and the cobra. You will trample the young lion and the serpent underfoot. Because He has set His love on me, therefore I will deliver him. I will set him on high, because he has known my name. He will call on me, and I will answer him. I will be with him in trouble. I will deliver him and honor him. I will satisfy him with long life and show him my salvation. Romans chapter 8, 16 through 18. The Spirit Himself testifies with our spirit that we are children of God. And if children, then heirs, heirs of God, and joint heirs with Christ, if indeed we suffer with Him, that we may also be glorified with Him. For I consider that the sufferings of this present time are not worthy to be compared with the glory which will be revealed toward us. John chapter 14, 25 through 27. These things I have spoken to you while I am still with you. But the Helper, the Holy Spirit, whom the Father will send in my name, He will teach you all things and bring to your remembrance all that I have said to you. Peace I leave with you. My peace I give to you.
Not as the world gives do I give to you. Let not your hearts be troubled, neither let them be afraid. Romans chapter 5, 1 through 5. Therefore, since we have been justified by faith, we have peace with God through our Lord Jesus Christ. Through him, we have also obtained access by faith into this grace in which we stand, and we rejoice in hope of the glory of God. Not only that, but we rejoice in our sufferings, knowing that suffering produces endurance, and endurance produces character, and character produces hope, and hope does not put us to shame, because God's love has been poured into our hearts through the Holy Spirit who has been given to us. Second Corinthians chapter 13, verse 11. Finally, brothers, rejoice. Aim for restoration. Comfort one another. Agree with one another. Live in peace, and the God of love and peace will be with you. Isaiah chapter 53, verse 5. But he was wounded for our transgressions. He was crushed for our iniquities. Upon him was the chastisement that brought us peace, and with his stripes we are healed. Psalm chapter 37, verse 37. Mark the blameless and behold the upright, for there is a future for the man of peace. Hebrews chapter 12, verse 11. For the moment, all discipline seems painful rather than pleasant. But later, it yields the peaceful fruit of righteousness to those who have been trained by it. Matthew chapter 6, 25 through 33. Therefore I tell you, do not be anxious about your life, what you will eat or what you will drink, nor about your body, what you will put on. Is not life more than food, and the body more than clothing? Look at the birds of the air. They neither sow nor reap, nor gather into barns, and yet your heavenly Father feeds them. Are you not of more value than they? And which of you, by being anxious, can add a single hour to his span of life? And why are you anxious about clothing? Consider the lilies of the field, how they grow. They neither toil nor spin. Yet I tell you, even Solomon in all his glory was not arrayed like one of these. But if God so clothes the grass of the field, which today is alive and tomorrow is thrown into the oven, will he not much more clothe you, O you of little faith? Therefore, do not be anxious, saying, what shall we eat, or what shall we drink, or what shall we wear? For the Gentiles seek after these things, and your heavenly Father knows that you need them all. But seek first the kingdom of God and his righteousness, and all these things will be added to you.

Psalm chapter 126, 5 through 6. Those who sow in tears shall reap with shouts of joy. He who goes out weeping, bearing the seed for sowing, shall come home with shouts of joy, bringing his sheaves with him. Psalm 16, 5 through 11. The Lord is my chosen portion and my cup. You hold my lot. The lines have fallen for me in pleasant places. Indeed, I have a beautiful inheritance. I bless the Lord who gives me counsel. In the night also my heart instructs me. I have set the Lord always before me. Because he is at my right hand, I shall not be shaken. Therefore my heart is glad, and my whole being rejoices. My flesh also dwells secure. For you will not abandon my soul to Sheol, or let your Holy One see corruption. You make known to me the path of life. In your presence there's fullness of joy. At your right hand are pleasures forevermore. John 16:33. I have said these things to you, that in me you may have peace. In the world you will have tribulation, but take heart. I have overcome the world. First Peter chapter 5, 6 through 7. Humble yourselves, therefore, under the mighty hand of God, so that at the proper time he may exalt you, casting all your anxieties on him, because he cares for you.

Lamentations 3:22-23. The steadfast love of the Lord never ceases. His mercies never come to an end. They are new every morning. Great is your faithfulness. Psalm 32:7-10. You are a hiding place for me. You preserve me from trouble. You surround me with shouts of deliverance. Many are the sorrows of the wicked, but steadfast love surrounds the one who trusts in the Lord. Jeremiah 17:7-8. Blessed is the man who trusts in the Lord, whose trust is the Lord. He is like a tree planted by water that sends out its roots by the stream and does not fear when heat comes, for its leaves remain green and is not anxious in the year of drought, for it does not cease to bear fruit. Romans 8:26-30. Likewise, the Spirit helps us in our weakness, for we do not know what to pray for as we ought. But the Spirit Himself intercedes for us with groanings too deep for words. And He who searches hearts knows what is the mind of the Spirit, because the Spirit intercedes for the saints according to the will of God. And we know that for those who love God, all things work together for good, for those who are called according to His purpose. For those whom He foreknew, He also predestined to be conformed to the image of His Son, in order that He might be the firstborn among many brothers. And those whom He predestined, He also called. And those whom He called, He also justified. And those whom He justified, He also glorified. Romans chapter 8:35-39. Who shall separate us from the love of Christ? Shall tribulation, or distress, or persecution, or famine, or nakedness, or danger, or sword? As it is written, for your sake we are being killed all day long. We are regarded as sheep to be slaughtered. No, in all these things we are more than conquerors through Him who loved us. For I am sure that neither death nor life, nor angels nor rulers, nor things present nor things to come, nor powers, nor height nor depth, nor anything else in all creation will be able to separate us from the love of God in Christ Jesus our Lord. Romans 10:9-13. If you confess with your mouth that Jesus is Lord, and believe in your heart that God raised Him from the dead, you will be saved. For with the heart one believes and is justified, and with the mouth one confesses and is saved. For the Scripture says, everyone who believes in Him will not be put to shame. For there is no distinction between Jew and Greek, for the same Lord is Lord of all, bestowing His riches on all who call on Him. For everyone who calls on the name of the Lord
will be saved. Psalm chapter 9:9-12. The Lord is a stronghold for the oppressed, a stronghold in times of trouble. And those who know your name put their trust in you. For you, O Lord, have not forsaken those who seek you. Sing praises to the Lord, who sits enthroned in Zion. Tell among the peoples his deeds. For he who avenges blood is mindful of them. He does not forget the cry of the afflicted. Proverbs 3:1-12. My son, do not forget my teaching, but let your heart keep my commands. For length of days and years of life and peace they will add to you. Let not steadfast love and faithfulness forsake you. Bind them around your neck. Write them on the tablet of your heart. So you will find favor and good success in the sight of God and man. Trust in the Lord with all your heart. And do not lean on your own understanding. In all your ways, acknowledge him, and he will make straight your paths. Be not wise in your own eyes. Fear the Lord, and turn away from evil. It will be healing to your flesh, and refreshment to your bones. Honor the Lord with your wealth, and with the first fruits of all your produce. Then your barns will be filled with plenty, and your vats will be bursting with wine. My son, do not despise the Lord's discipline, or be weary of his reproof. For the Lord reproves him who he loves, as a father the son in whom he delights. James 5:13-16. Is anyone among you suffering? Let him pray. Is anyone cheerful? Let him sing praise. Is anyone among you sick? Let him call for the elders of the church and let them pray over him, anointing him with oil in the name of the Lord. And the prayer of faith will save the one who is sick. And the Lord will raise him up. And if he has committed sins, he will be forgiven. Therefore, confess your sins to one another and pray for one another that you may be healed. The prayer of a righteous person has great power as it is working. Matthew 7:7-11. Ask, and it will be given to you. Seek, and you will find. Knock, and it will be opened to you. For everyone who asks receives, and the one who seeks finds, and to the one who knocks it will be opened. Or which one of you, if his son asks him for bread, will give him a stone? Or if he asks for a fish, will give him a serpent? If you then, who are evil, know how to give good gifts to your children, how much more will your Father who is in heaven give good things to those who ask him? Psalm 103:1-12. Bless the Lord, O my soul, and all that is within me. Bless his holy name. Bless the Lord, O my soul,
and forget not all his benefits, who forgives all your iniquity, who heals all your diseases, who redeems your life from the pit, who crowns you with steadfast love and mercy, who satisfies you with good so that your youth is renewed like the eagles. The Lord works righteousness and justice for all who are oppressed. He made known his ways to Moses, his acts to the people of Israel. The Lord is merciful and gracious, slow to anger and abounding in steadfast love. He will not always chide, nor will he keep his anger forever. He does not deal with us according to our sins, nor repay us according to our iniquities. For as high as the heavens are above the earth, so great is his steadfast love toward those who fear him. As far as the east is from the west, so far does he remove our transgressions from us. As a father shows compassion to his children, so the Lord shows compassion to those who fear him. Psalm 107, 13 through 16. Then they cried to the Lord in their trouble, and he delivered them from their distress. He brought them out of darkness and the shadow of death, and burst their bonds apart. Let them thank the Lord for his steadfast love, for his wondrous works to the children of man. For he shatters the doors of bronze and cuts into the bars of iron. John 14, 1 through 7. Let not your hearts be troubled. Believe in God. Believe also in me. In my Father's house are many rooms. If it were not so, would I have told you that I go to prepare a place for you? And if I go and prepare a place for you, I will come again and will take you to myself, that where I am, you may also be. And you know the way to where I am going. Thomas said to him, Lord, we do not know where you're going. How can we know the way? Jesus said to him, I am the way, and the truth, and the life. No one comes to the Father except through me. If you had known me, you would have known my Father also. From now on, you do know him and have seen him. John 14, 12 through 21. Truly, truly I say to you, whoever believes in me will also do the works that I do. And greater works than these will he do, because I am going to the Father. Whatever you ask in my name, this I will do, that the Father may be glorified in the Son. If you ask me anything in my name, I will do it. If you love me, you will keep my commandments. And I will ask the Father, and he will give you another helper to be with you forever, even the Spirit of truth, whom the world cannot receive, because it neither sees him.

my commandments and keeps them, he it is who loves me. And he who loves me will be loved by my Father, and I will love him and manifest myself to him. Mark 10, 27 through 31. Jesus looked at them and said, "With man it is impossible, but not with God. For all things are possible with God." Peter began to say to him, "See, we have left everything and followed you." Jesus said, "Truly, I say to you, there is no one who has left house or brothers or sisters or mother or father or children or lands for my sake and for the gospel, who will not receive 100-fold now in this time, houses and brothers and sisters and mothers and children and lands, with persecutions, and in the age to come eternal life. But many who are first will be last, and the last will be first." Matthew 24, 12 through 13. "And because lawlessness will be increased, the love of many will grow cold. But the one who endures to the end will be saved." John chapter 15, 1 through 11. "I am the true vine, and my Father is the vine dresser. Every branch in me that does not bear fruit, he takes away. And every branch that does bear fruit, he prunes, that it may bear more fruit. Already you are clean because of the word that I have spoken to you. Abide in me, and I in you. As the branch cannot bear fruit by itself, unless it abides in the vine, neither can you, unless you abide in me. I am the vine, you are the branches. Whoever abides in me and I in him, he it is that bears much fruit. For apart from me, you can do nothing. If anyone does not abide in me, he is thrown away like a branch and withers. And the branches are gathered, thrown into the fire and burned. If you abide in me and my words abide in you, ask whatever you wish and it will be done for you. By this my Father is glorified, that you bear much fruit and so prove to be my disciples. As the Father has loved me, so have I loved you. Abide in my love. If you keep my commandments, you will abide in my love, just as I have kept my Father's commandments and abide in his love. These things I have spoken to you, that my joy may be in you, and that your joy may be full." 2 Peter 1, 3 through 11. "His divine power has granted to us all things that pertain to life and godliness, through the knowledge of him who called us to his own glory and excellence, by which he granted to us his precious and very great promises, so that through them you may become partakers of the divine nature, having escaped from the corruption that is in the world because of sinful desire. For this very reason, make every effort to supplement your faith with virtue, and virtue with knowledge, and knowledge with self-control, and self-control with steadfastness, and steadfastness with godliness, and godliness with brotherly affection, and brotherly affection with love. For if these qualities are yours and are increasing, they keep you from being ineffective or unfruitful in the knowledge of our Lord Jesus Christ. For whoever lacks these qualities is so nearsighted that he is blind, having forgotten that he was cleansed from his former sins.

Therefore, brothers, be all the more diligent to confirm your calling and election. For if you practice these qualities, you will never fall. For in this way there will be richly provided for you an entrance into the eternal kingdom of our Lord and Savior, Jesus Christ. Job 36:10-11. He opens their ears to instruction and commands that they return from iniquity. If they listen and serve him, they complete their days in prosperity and their years in pleasantness. Psalm 46:1-7. God is our refuge and strength, a very present help in trouble. Therefore, we will not fear though the earth gives way, though the mountains be moved into the heart of the sea, though its waters roar and foam, though the mountains tremble at its swelling. There is a river whose streams make glad the city of God, the holy habitation of the Most High. God is in the midst of her. She shall not be moved. God will help her when morning dawns. The nations rage, the kingdoms totter. He utters his voice, the earth melts. The Lord of hosts is with us. The God of Jacob is our fortress. Romans 6:5-14. For if we have been united with him in a death like his, we shall certainly be united with him in a resurrection like his. We know that our old self was crucified with him in order that the body of sin might be brought to nothing, so that we would no longer be enslaved to sin. For one who has died has been set free from sin. Now, if we have died with Christ, we believe that we will also live with him. We know that Christ, being raised from the dead, will never die again. Death no longer has dominion over him. For the death he died to sin once for all. But the life he lives to God. So you also must consider yourselves dead to sin and alive to God in Christ Jesus. Let not sin, therefore, reign in your mortal body, to make you obey its passions. Do not present your members to sin as instruments for unrighteousness, but present yourselves to God as those who have been brought from death to life, and your members to God as instruments for righteousness. For sin will have no dominion over you, since you are not under law, but under grace.

Psalm 147, 1 through 6. Praise the Lord, for it is good to sing praises to our God, for it is pleasant, and a song of praise is fitting. The Lord builds up Jerusalem. He gathers the outcasts of Israel. He heals the brokenhearted and binds up their wounds. He determines the number of the stars. He gives to all of them their names. Great is our Lord, and abundant in power. His understanding is beyond measure. The Lord lifts up the humble. He casts the wicked to the ground. Revelation 21, 1 through 7. Then I saw a new heaven and a new earth, for the first heaven and the first earth had passed away, and the sea was no more. And I saw the holy city, New Jerusalem, coming down out of heaven from God, prepared as a bride adorned for her husband. And I heard a loud voice from the throne saying, "Behold, the dwelling place of God is with man. He will dwell with them, and they will be his people, and God himself will be with them as their God. He will wipe away every tear from their eyes, and death shall be no more. Neither shall there be mourning, nor crying, nor pain any more. For the former things have passed away." And he who was seated on the throne said, "Behold, I am making all things new." Also he said, "Write this down, for these words are trustworthy and true." And he said to me, "It is done. I am the Alpha and the Omega, the beginning and the end. To the thirsty I will give from the spring of the water of life without payment. The one who conquers will have this heritage, and I will be his God, and he will be my son." Galatians 6, 8 through 10. For the one who sows to his own flesh will from the flesh reap corruption. But the one who sows to the Spirit will from the Spirit reap eternal life. And let us not grow weary of doing good, for in due season we will reap if we do not give up. So then, as we have opportunity, let us do good to everyone, and especially to those who are of the household of faith. Psalm 138. I give you thanks, O Lord, with my whole heart. Before the gods I sing your praise. I bow down toward your holy temple and give thanks to your name for your steadfast love and your faithfulness. For you have exalted above all things your name and your word. On the day I called, you answered me. My strength of soul you increased. All the kings of the earth shall give you thanks, O Lord, for they have heard the words of your mouth, and they shall sing of the ways of the Lord, for great is the glory of the Lord. For though the Lord is high, he regards the lowly, but the haughty he knows from afar. Though I walk in the midst of trouble, you preserve my life. You stretch out your hand against the wrath of my enemies, and your right hand delivers me. The Lord will fulfill his purpose for me. Your steadfast love, O Lord, endures forever. Do not forsake the work of your hands.
1 John 2:24 through 25. Let what you heard from the beginning abide in you. If what you heard from the beginning abides in you, then you too will abide in the Son and in the Father. And this is the promise that he made to us: eternal life. John chapter 6, 47 through 51. Truly, truly I say to you, whoever believes has eternal life. I am the bread of life. Your fathers ate the manna in the wilderness, and they died. This is the bread that comes down from heaven, so that one may eat of it and not die. I am the living bread that came down from heaven. If anyone eats of this bread, he will live forever. And the bread that I will give for the life of the world is my flesh. Matthew 6, 14 through 15. For if you forgive others their trespasses, your heavenly Father will also forgive you. But if you do not forgive others their trespasses, neither will your Father forgive your trespasses. Psalm 55, 22. Cast your burden on the Lord, and he will sustain you. He will never permit the righteous to be moved. Isaiah 52, 12. For you shall not go out in haste, and you shall not go in flight. For the Lord will go before you, and the God of Israel will be your rear guard. Psalm 32, 8. I will instruct you and teach you in the way you should go. I will counsel you with my eye upon you. Isaiah 30, 18 through 21. Therefore the Lord waits to be gracious to you, and therefore he exalts himself to show mercy to you. For the Lord is a God of justice. Blessed are all those who wait for him. For a people shall dwell in Zion, in Jerusalem. You shall weep no more. He will surely be gracious to you at the sound of your cry. As soon as he hears it, he answers you. And though the Lord give you the bread of adversity and the water of affliction, yet your teacher will not hide himself anymore, but your eyes shall see your teacher, and your ears shall hear a word behind you saying, "This is the way, walk in it," when you turn to the right or when you turn to the left. Philippians chapter 1, verse 6. And I am sure of this, that he who began a good work in you will bring it to completion at the day of Jesus Christ. Isaiah 26, verse 3. You keep him in perfect peace whose mind is stayed on you, because he trusts in you. John chapter 11, 25 through 26. Jesus said to her, "I am the resurrection and the life. Whoever believes in me, though he die, yet shall he live. And everyone who lives and believes in me shall never die." Second Corinthians 4, 16 through 18. So we do not lose heart. Though our outward self is wasting away,
Our inner self is being renewed day by day. For this light momentary affliction is preparing for us an eternal weight of glory beyond all comparison. As we look not to the things that are seen, but to the things that are unseen. For the things that are seen are transient, but the things that are unseen are eternal. Philippians 3:20-21. But our citizenship is in heaven, and from it we await a Savior, the Lord Jesus Christ, who will transform our lowly body to be like his glorious body, by the power that enables him even to subject all things to himself. Matthew 5:2-11. And he opened his mouth and taught them, saying, Blessed are the poor in spirit, for theirs is the kingdom of heaven. Blessed are those who mourn, for they shall be comforted. Blessed are the meek, for they shall inherit the earth. Blessed are those who hunger and thirst for righteousness, for they shall be satisfied. Blessed are the merciful, for they shall receive mercy. Blessed are the pure in heart, for they shall see God. Blessed are the peacemakers, for they shall be called sons of God. Blessed are those who are persecuted for righteousness' sake, for theirs is the kingdom of heaven. Blessed are you when others revile you and persecute you and utter all kinds of evil against you falsely on my account. Rejoice and be glad, for your reward is great in heaven, for so they persecuted the prophets who were before you. First John 4:4. Little children, you are from God and have overcome them, for he who is in you is greater than he who is in the world. Matthew 10:39-42. Whoever finds his life will lose it, and whoever loses his life for my sake will find it. Whoever receives you receives me, and whoever receives me receives him who sent me. The one who receives a prophet because he is a prophet will receive a prophet's reward, and the one who receives a righteous person because he is a righteous person will receive a righteous person's reward. And whoever gives one of these little ones even a cup of cold water because he is a disciple, truly I say to you, he will by no means lose his reward. Psalm 145:13-19. The Lord is faithful in all his words and kind in all his works. The Lord upholds all who are falling and raises up all who are bowed down. The eyes of all look to you, and you give them their food in due season. You open your hand, you satisfy the desire of every living thing. The Lord is righteous in all his ways and kind in all his works. The Lord is near to all who call on him, to all who call on him in truth. He fulfills the desire of those who fear him. He also hears their cry and saves them. First Corinthians 10:13. No temptation has overtaken you that is not common to man. God is faithful,
and he will not let you be tempted beyond your ability. But with the temptation, he will also provide the way of escape, that you may be able to endure it. Second Peter 3:8-9. But do not overlook this one fact, beloved, that with the Lord one day is as 1,000 years, and 1,000 years as one day. The Lord is not slow to fulfill his promise, as some count slowness, but is patient toward you, not wishing that any should perish, but that all should reach repentance. Matthew 28:18-20. And Jesus came and said to them, "All authority in heaven and on earth has been given to me. Go therefore and make disciples of all nations, baptizing them in the name of the Father and of the Son and of the Holy Spirit, teaching them to observe all that I have commanded you. And behold, I am with you always, to the end of the age." Mark 16:15-18. And he said to them, "Go into all the world and proclaim the gospel to the whole creation. Whoever believes and is baptized will be saved, but whoever does not believe will be condemned. And these signs will accompany those who believe. In my name they will cast out demons, they will speak in new tongues, they will pick up serpents with their hands, and if they drink any deadly poison, it will not hurt them. They will lay their hands on the sick, and they will recover." Second Timothy chapter 4, verse 8. "Henceforth there is laid up for me the crown of righteousness, which the Lord, the righteous judge, will award me on that day. And not only to me, but also to all who have loved his appearing." First Corinthians 6:14. "And God raised the Lord, and will also raise us up by his power." Second Corinthians 4:14. "He who raised the Lord Jesus will raise us also with Jesus and bring us with you into his presence." James chapter 1, verse 12. "Blessed is the man who remains steadfast under trial, for when he has stood the test, he will receive the crown of life, which God has promised to those who love him." 1 Peter 4, 1-2. "Since therefore Christ suffered in the flesh, arm yourselves with the same way of thinking. For whoever has suffered in the flesh has ceased from sin, so as to live for the rest of the time in the flesh, no longer for human passions, but for the will of God." First John 3:1-3. "See what kind of love the Father has given to us, that we should be called children of God. And so we are. The reason why the world does not know us is that it did not know him. Beloved, we are God's children now, and what we will be has not yet appeared. But we know that when he appears, we shall be like him, because we shall see him as he is. And everyone who thus hopes in him purifies himself as he is pure." Colossians chapter 3:1-4. "If then you have been raised with Christ, seek the things that are above, where Christ is,
seated at the right hand of God. Set your minds on things that are above, not on things that are on earth. For you have died, and your life is hidden with Christ in God. When Christ, who is your life, appears, then you also will appear with him in glory. 2 Peter 3:13. But according to his promise, we are waiting for new heavens and a new earth in which righteousness dwells. John chapter 10, 9 through 11. I am the door. If anyone enters by me, he will be saved and will go in and out and find pasture. The thief comes only to steal and kill and destroy. I came that they may have life and have it abundantly. I am the good shepherd. The good shepherd lays down his life for the sheep. Romans chapter 6, 22 through 23. But now that you have been set free from sin and have become slaves of God, the fruit you get leads to sanctification, and its end, eternal life. For the wages of sin is death, but the free gift of God is eternal life in Christ Jesus our Lord. Numbers 23:19. God is not man that he should lie, or a son of man that he should change his mind. Has he said, and will he not do it? Or has he spoken, and will he not fulfill it? Psalm 121. I lift up my eyes to the hills. From where does my help come? My help comes from the Lord, who made heaven and earth. He will not let your foot be moved. He who keeps you will not slumber. Behold, he who keeps Israel will neither slumber nor sleep. The Lord is your keeper. The Lord is your shade on your right hand. The sun shall not strike you by day, nor the moon by night. The Lord will keep you from all evil. He will keep your life. The Lord will keep your going out and your coming in from this time forth and forevermore. Psalm 1, 1 through 3. Blessed is the man who walks not in the counsel of the wicked, nor stands in the way of sinners, nor sits in the seat of scoffers. But his delight is in the law of the Lord, and on his law he meditates day and night. He is like a tree planted by streams of water, that yields its fruit in its season, and its leaf does not wither. In all that he does, he prospers.

Romans chapter 1, 16 through 17. For I am not ashamed of the gospel, for it is the power of God for salvation to everyone who believes, to the Jew first and also to the Greek. For in it the righteousness of God is revealed from faith for faith, as it is written, the righteous shall live by faith. Second Corinthians chapter 1, 3 through 5. Blessed be the God and Father of our Lord Jesus Christ, the Father of mercies and God of all comfort, who comforts us in all our affliction, so that we may be able to comfort those who are in any affliction with the comfort with which we ourselves are comforted by God. For as we share abundantly in Christ's sufferings, so through Christ we share abundantly in comfort too. Second Corinthians chapter 5, verse 17. Therefore, if anyone is in Christ, he is a new creation. The old has passed away. Behold, the new has come. John chapter 10, 27 through 30. My sheep hear my voice, and I know them, and they follow me. I give them eternal life, and they will never perish, and no one will snatch them out of my hand. My Father, who has given them to me, is greater than all, and no one is able to snatch them out of the Father's hand. I and the Father are one. Acts chapter 1, 7 through 8. It is not for you to know times or seasons that the Father has fixed by his own authority. But you will receive power when the Holy Spirit comes upon you, and you will be my witnesses in Jerusalem and in all Judea and Samaria and to the end of the earth. 2 Corinthians chapter 1, 20 through 22. For all the promises of God find their yes in him. That is why it is through him that we utter our amen to God for his glory. And it is God who establishes us with you in Christ, and has anointed us, and who has also put his seal on us, and given us his Spirit in our hearts as a guarantee. Acts chapter 2, 38 through 39. And Peter said to them, repent and be baptized, every one of you, in the name of Jesus Christ, for the forgiveness of your sins. And you will receive the gift of the Holy Spirit. For the promise is for you and for your children, and for all who are far off, everyone whom the Lord our God calls to himself. Deuteronomy 26, 17 through 19. You have declared today that the Lord is your God, and that you will walk in his ways, and keep his statutes and his commandments and his rules, and will obey his voice. And the Lord has declared today that you are a people for his treasured possession, as he has promised you, and that you are to keep all his commandments. And that he will set you in praise and in fame and in honor high above all nations that he has made, and that you shall be a people holy to the Lord your God, as he promised. Hebrews chapter 10, 19 through 23. Therefore, brothers,
Since we have confidence to enter the holy places by the blood of Jesus, by the new and living way that he opened for us through the curtain, that is through his flesh, and since we have a great priest over the house of God, let us draw near with a true heart in full assurance of faith, with our hearts sprinkled clean from an evil conscience and our bodies washed with pure water. Let us hold fast the confession of our hope without wavering, for he who promised is faithful. Exodus 14, 13 through 14. And Moses said to the people, "Fear not, stand firm, and see the salvation of the Lord, which he will work for you today. For the Egyptians whom you see today, you shall never see again. The Lord will fight for you, and you have only to be silent." Isaiah 43, 1 through 3. "But now, thus says the Lord, he who created you, O Jacob, he who formed you, O Israel, fear not, for I have redeemed you. I have called you by name. You are mine. When you pass through the waters, I will be with you, and through the rivers, they shall not overwhelm you. When you walk through fire, you shall not be burned, and the flame shall not consume you. For I am the Lord your God, the Holy One of Israel, your Savior." Isaiah 54:10. "For the mountains may depart, and the hills be removed, but my steadfast love shall not depart from you, and my covenant of peace shall not be removed, says the Lord, who has compassion on you." Isaiah 54, 13 and 14. "All your children shall be taught by the Lord, and great shall be the peace of your children. In righteousness you shall be established. You shall be far from oppression, for you shall not fear, and from terror, for it shall not come near you. And great shall be the peace of your children. In righteousness you shall be established. You shall be far from oppression, for you shall not fear, and from terror, for it shall not come near you." Isaiah 54, 13 through 14. "No weapon that is fashioned against you shall succeed, and you shall refute every tongue that rises against you in judgment. This is the heritage of the servants of the Lord, and their vindication from me, declares the Lord." Isaiah 58, 6 through 12. "Is not this the fast that I choose? To loose the bonds of wickedness, to undo the straps of the yoke, to let the oppressed go free, and to break every yoke? Is it not to share your bread with the hungry and bring the homeless poor into your house? When you see the naked, to cover him, and not to hide yourself from your own flesh? Then shall your light break forth like the dawn, and your healing shall spring up speedily. Your righteousness shall go before you. The glory of the Lord shall be your rear guard. Then you shall call, and the Lord will answer. You shall cry, and he will say, 'Here I am.' If you take away the yoke from your midst,
the pointing of the finger and speaking wickedness. If you pour yourself out for the hungry and satisfy the desire of the afflicted, then shall your light rise in the darkness, and your gloom be as the noonday. And the Lord will guide you continually and satisfy your desire in scorched places and make your bones strong. And you shall be like a watered garden, like a spring of water whose waters do not fail. And your ancient ruins shall be rebuilt. You shall raise up the foundations of many generations. You shall be called the repairer of the breach, the restorer of streets to dwell in. James 1:2-5. Count it all joy, my brothers, when you meet trials of various kinds. For you know that the testing of your faith produces steadfastness. And let steadfastness have its full effect, that you may be perfect and complete, lacking in nothing. If any of you lacks wisdom, let him ask God, who gives generously to all without reproach, and it will be given him. James 4:7-8, and verse 10. Submit yourselves therefore to God. Resist the devil, and he will flee from you. Draw near to God, and he will draw near to you. Humble yourselves before the Lord, and he will exalt you. First John 1:9. If we confess our sins, he is faithful and just to forgive us our sins and to cleanse us from all unrighteousness. 2 Chronicles 7:14-16. If my people who are called by my name humble themselves and pray and seek my face and turn from their wicked ways, then I will hear from heaven and will forgive their sin and heal their land. Now my eyes will be open and my ears attentive to the prayer that is made in this place. For now I have chosen and consecrated this house, that my name may be there forever. My eyes and my heart will be there for all time. Deuteronomy 31:6-8. Be strong and courageous. Do not fear or be in dread of them, for it is the Lord your God who goes with you. He will not leave you or forsake you. Then Moses summoned Joshua and said to him in the sight of all Israel, be strong and courageous. For you shall go with this people into the land that the Lord has sworn to their fathers to give them, and you shall put them in possession of it. It is the Lord who goes before you. He will be with you. He will not leave you or forsake you. Do not fear or be dismayed. Jeremiah 29:11-14. For I know the plans I have for you, declares the Lord. Plans for welfare and not for evil, to give you a future and a hope. Then you will call upon me and come and pray to me, and I will hear you. You will seek me and find me, when you seek me with all your heart. I will be found by you, declares the Lord. John 3:16-17.
For God so loved the world that he gave his only Son, that whoever believes in him should not perish, but have eternal life. For God did not send his Son into the world to condemn the world, but in order that the world might be saved through him. John chapter 8, 34 through 36. Jesus answered them, "Truly, truly, I say to you, everyone who practices sin is a slave to sin. The slave does not remain in the house forever. The Son remains forever. So if the Son sets you free, you will be free indeed." Malachi chapter 3, 10 through 12. "Bring the full tithe into the storehouse, that there may be food in my house, and thereby put me to the test, says the Lord of hosts, if I will not open the windows of heaven for you and pour down for you a blessing until there is no more need. I will rebuke the devourer for you, so that it will not destroy the fruits of your soil, and your vine in the field shall not fail to bear, says the Lord of hosts. Then all nations will call you blessed, for you will be a land of delight, says the Lord of hosts." Mark chapter 11, 22 through 26. And Jesus answered them, "Have faith in God. Truly I say to you, whoever says to this mountain, 'Be taken up and thrown into the sea,' and does not doubt in his heart, but believes that what he says will come to pass, it will be done for him. Therefore I tell you, whatever you ask in prayer, believe that you have received it, and it will be yours. And whenever you stand praying, forgive if you have anything against anyone, so that your Father also who is in heaven may forgive you your trespasses." Joshua chapter 1:6-9. "Be strong and courageous, for you shall cause this people to inherit the land that I swore to their fathers to give them. Only be strong and very courageous, being careful to do according to all the law that Moses, my servant, commanded you. Do not turn from it to the right hand or to the left, that you may have good success wherever you go. This book of the law shall not depart from your mouth, but you shall meditate on it day and night, so that you may be careful to do according to all that is written in it. For then you will make your way prosperous, and then you will have good success. Have I not commanded you? Be strong and courageous. Do not be frightened, and do not be dismayed, for the Lord your God is with you wherever you go." Philippians chapter 4, 19 through 20. "And my God will supply every need of yours according to his riches and glory in Christ Jesus. To our God and Father be glory forever and ever. Amen." Psalm chapter 37, 3-11. "Trust in the Lord and do good. Dwell in the land
and befriend faithfulness. Delight yourself in the Lord, and He will give you the desires of your heart. Commit your way to the Lord. Trust in Him, and He will act. He will bring forth your righteousness as the light, and your justice as the noonday. Be still before the Lord, and wait patiently for Him. Fret not yourself over the one who prospers in his way, over the man who carries out evil devices. Refrain from anger and forsake wrath. Fret not yourself. It tends only to evil. For the evildoers shall be cut off, but those who wait for the Lord shall inherit the land. In just a little while, the wicked will be no more. Though you look carefully at his place, he will not be there. But the meek shall inherit the land and delight themselves in abundant peace. Psalm chapter 50, 14 through 15. Offer to God a sacrifice of thanksgiving, and perform your vows to the Most High, and call upon me in the day of trouble. I will deliver you, and you shall glorify me.

Revelation chapter 2, 5 through 7. Remember therefore from where you have fallen. Repent and do the works you did at first. If not, I will come to you and remove your lampstand from its place, unless you repent. Yet this you have. You hate the works of the Nicolaitans, which I also hate. He who has an ear, let him hear what the Spirit says to the churches. To the one who conquers, I will grant to eat of the tree of life, which is in the paradise of God. Revelation chapter 2, 10 through 11. Be faithful unto death, and I will give you the crown of life. He who has an ear, let him hear what the Spirit says to the churches. The one who conquers will not be hurt by the second death. Revelation chapter 2, verse 17. He who has an ear, let him hear what the Spirit says to the churches. To the one who conquers, I will give some of the hidden manna. And I will give him a white stone with a new name written on the stone that no one knows except the one who receives it. Revelation chapter 2, 26 through 29. The one who conquers and who keeps my works until the end, to him I will give authority over the nations, and he will rule them with a rod of iron, as when earthen pots are broken in pieces, even as I myself have received authority from my Father, and I will give him the morning star. He who has an ear, let him hear what the Spirit says to the churches. Revelation chapter 3, verse 5. The one who conquers will be clothed thus in white garments, and I will never blot out his name from the book of life. I will confess his name before my Father and before his angels. He who has an ear, let him hear what the Spirit says to the churches. Revelation chapter 3, 10 through 13. Because you have kept my word about patient endurance, I will keep you from the hour of trial that is coming on the whole world, to try those who dwell on the earth. I am coming soon. Hold fast what you have, so that no one may seize your crown. The one who conquers, I will make him a pillar in the temple of my God. Never shall he go out of it. And I will write on him the name of my God and the name of the city of my God, the New Jerusalem, which comes down from my God out of heaven, and my own new name. He who has an ear, let him hear what the Spirit says to the churches. Revelation chapter 3, 20 through 22. Behold, I stand at the door and knock. If anyone hears my voice and opens the door, I will come in to him and eat with him, and he with me. The one who conquers, I will grant him to sit with me on my throne, as I also conquered and sat down with my Father on his throne. He who has an ear, let him hear what the Spirit says to the churches. First Peter chapter 3, 10 through 12.
Whoever desires to love life and see good days, let him keep his tongue from evil and his lips from speaking deceit. Let him turn away from evil and do good. Let him seek peace and pursue it. For the eyes of the Lord are on the righteous, and his ears are open to their prayer. But the face of the Lord is against those who do evil. Philippians chapter 4, 4 through 9.

peace of God, which surpasses all understanding, will guard your hearts and your minds in Christ Jesus. Finally, brothers, whatever is true, whatever is honorable, whatever is just, whatever is pure, whatever is lovely, whatever is commendable, if there is any excellence, if there is anything worthy of praise, think about these things. What you have learned and received and heard and seen in me, practice these things, and the God of peace will be with you. Psalm chapter 34, 15 through 19. The eyes of the Lord are toward the righteous, and his ears toward their cry. The face of the Lord is against those who do evil, to cut off the memory of them from the earth. When the righteous cry for help, the Lord hears and delivers them out of all their troubles. The Lord is near to the brokenhearted and saves the crushed in spirit. Many are the afflictions of the righteous, but the Lord delivers him out of them all. Jeremiah chapter 33, 2-3. Thus says the Lord who made the earth, the Lord who formed it to establish it. The Lord is his name. Call to me and I will answer you and will tell you great and hidden things that you have not known. Jeremiah chapter 33, verse 6. Behold, I will bring it health and cure, and I will cure them, and I will reveal to them abundance of peace and truth. Isaiah 41, 10 through 13. Fear not, for I am with you. Be not dismayed, for I am your God. I will strengthen you. I will help you. I will uphold you with my righteous right hand. Behold, all who are incensed against you shall be put to shame and confounded. Those who strive against you shall be as nothing and shall perish. You shall seek those who contend with you, but you shall not find them. Those who war against you shall be as nothing at all. For I, the Lord your God, hold your right hand. It is I who say to you, fear not. I am the one who helps you. Isaiah 40, 27 through 31. Why do you say, O Jacob, and speak, O Israel, my way is hidden from the Lord, and my right is disregarded by my God? Have you not known? Have you not heard? The Lord is the everlasting God, the creator of the ends of the earth. He does not faint or grow weary. His understanding is unsearchable. He gives power to the faint, and to him who has no might, he increases strength. Even youths shall faint and be weary, and young men shall fall exhausted. But they who wait for the Lord shall renew their strength. They shall mount up with wings like eagles. They shall run and not be weary. They shall walk and not faint. Matthew chapter 11, 28 through 30. Come to me, all who labor and are heavily burdened, and I will give you rest. Take my yoke upon you and learn from me.

for I am gentle and humble in heart, and you will find rest for your souls. For my yoke is easy and my burden is light. Psalm 91. He who dwells in the secret place of the Most High will rest in the shadow of the Almighty. I will say of Yahweh, He is my refuge and my fortress, my God in whom I trust. For He will deliver you from the snare of the fowler and from the deadly pestilence. He will cover you with His feathers. Under His wings you will take refuge. His faithfulness is your shield and rampart. You shall not be afraid of the terror by night, nor of the arrow that flies by day, nor of the pestilence that walks in darkness, nor of the destruction that wastes at noonday. 1,000 may fall at your side, and 10,000 at your right hand, but it will not come near you. You will only look with your eyes and see the recompense of the wicked. Because you have made Yahweh your refuge and the Most High your dwelling place, no evil shall happen to you, neither shall any plague come near your dwelling. For He will put His angels in charge of you to guard you in all your ways. They will bear you up in their hands so that you won't dash your foot against a stone. You will tread on the lion and the cobra. You will trample the young lion and the serpent underfoot. Because He has set His love on me, therefore I will deliver him. I will set him on high because he has known my name. He will call on me and I will answer him. I will be with him in trouble. I will deliver him and honor him. I will satisfy him with long life and show him my salvation. Romans chapter 8, 16 through 18. The Spirit Himself testifies with our spirit that we are children of God. And if children, then heirs, heirs of God, and joint heirs with Christ, if indeed we suffer with Him, that we may also be glorified with Him. For I consider that the sufferings of this present time are not worthy to be compared with the glory which will be revealed toward us. John chapter 14, 25 through 27. These things I have spoken to you while I am still with you. But the Helper, the Holy Spirit, whom the Father will send in my name, He will teach you all things and bring to your remembrance all that I have said to you. Peace I leave with you. My peace I give to you. Not as the world gives do I give to you. Let not your hearts be troubled, neither let them be afraid. Romans chapter 5. 1 through 5. Therefore, since we have been justified by faith, we have peace with God through our Lord Jesus Christ. Through Him, we have also obtained access by faith into this grace in which we stand, and we rejoice in hope of the glory of God. Not only that, but we rejoice in our sufferings, knowing that suffering produces endurance, and endurance produces character, and character produces hope, and hope does not put us to shame, because God's love has been poured into our hearts through the Holy Spirit who has been given to us.
2 Corinthians chapter 13, verse 11. Finally, brothers, rejoice. Aim for restoration. Comfort one another. Agree with one another. Live in peace, and the God of love and peace will be with you. Isaiah chapter 53, verse 5. But he was wounded for our transgressions. He was crushed for our iniquities. Upon him was the chastisement that brought us peace, and with his stripes we are healed. Psalm chapter 37, verse 37. Mark the blameless and behold the upright, for there is a future for the man of peace. Hebrews chapter 12, verse 11. For the moment, all discipline seems painful rather than pleasant. But later, it yields the peaceful fruit of righteousness to those who have been trained by it. Matthew chapter 6, 25 through 33. Therefore I tell you, do not be anxious about your life, what you will eat or what you will drink, nor about your body, what you will put on. Is not life more than food, and the body more than clothing? Look at the birds of the air. They neither sow nor reap, nor gather into barns, and yet your heavenly Father feeds them. Are you not of more value than they? And which of you, by being anxious, can add a single hour to his span of life? And why are you anxious about clothing? Consider the lilies of the field, how they grow. They neither toil nor spin. Yet I tell you, even Solomon in all his glory was not arrayed like one of these. But if God so clothes the grass of the field, which today is alive and tomorrow is thrown into the oven, will he not much more clothe you? O you of little faith. Therefore, do not be anxious, saying, what shall we eat, or what shall we drink, or what shall we wear? For the Gentiles seek after these things, and your heavenly Father knows that you need them all. But seek first the kingdom of God and his righteousness, and all these things will be added to you.

Psalm chapter 126, 5 through 6. Those who sow in tears shall reap with shouts of joy. He who goes out weeping, bearing the seed for sowing, shall come home with shouts of joy, bringing his sheaves with him. Psalm 16, 5 through 11. The Lord is my chosen portion and my cup. You hold my lot. The lines have fallen for me in pleasant places. Indeed, I have a beautiful inheritance. I bless the Lord who gives me counsel. In the night also my heart instructs me. I have set the Lord always before me. Because he is at my right hand, I shall not be shaken. Therefore my heart is glad, and my whole being rejoices. My flesh also dwells secure. For you will not abandon my soul to Sheol, or let your Holy One see corruption. You make known to me the path of life. In your presence there's fullness of joy. At your right hand are pleasures forevermore. John 16:33. I have said these things to you, that in me you may have peace. In the world you will have tribulation, but take heart. I have overcome the world. First Peter chapter 5, 6 through 7. Humble yourselves, therefore, under the mighty hand of God, so that at the proper time he may exalt you, casting all your anxieties on him, because he cares for you.

Lamentations 3:22-23. The steadfast love of the Lord never ceases. His mercies never come to an end. They are new every morning. Great is your faithfulness.

Psalm 32, 7 and 10. You are a hiding place for me. You preserve me from trouble. You surround me with shouts of deliverance. Many are the sorrows of the wicked, but steadfast love surrounds the one who trusts in the Lord. Jeremiah 17, 7 through 8. Blessed is the man who trusts in the Lord, whose trust is the Lord. He is like a tree planted by water that sends out its roots by the stream and does not fear when heat comes, for its leaves remain green and is not anxious in the year of drought, for it does not cease to bear fruit. Romans 8, 26 through 30. Likewise, the Spirit helps us in our weakness, for we do not know what to pray for as we ought, but the Spirit Himself intercedes for us with groanings too deep for words. And he who searches hearts knows what is the mind of the Spirit, because the Spirit intercedes for the saints according to the will of God. And we know that for those who love God, all things work together for good, for those who are called according to his purpose. For those whom he foreknew, he also predestined to be conformed to the image of his Son, in order that he might be the firstborn among many brothers. And those whom he predestined, he also called. And those whom he called, he also justified. And those whom he justified, he also glorified. Romans chapter 8, 35 through 39. Who shall separate us from the love of Christ? Shall tribulation, or distress, or persecution, or famine, or nakedness, or danger, or sword? As it is written, for your sake we are being killed all day long. We are regarded as sheep to be slaughtered. No, in all these things we are more than conquerors through him who loved us. For I am sure that neither death nor life, nor angels nor rulers, nor things present nor things to come, nor powers, nor height nor depth, nor anything else in all creation will be able to separate us from the love of God in Christ Jesus our Lord. Romans 10, 9 through 13. If you confess with your mouth that Jesus is Lord, and believe in your heart that God raised him from the dead, you will be saved. For with the heart one believes and is justified, and with the mouth one confesses and is saved. For the scripture says, everyone who believes in him will not be put to shame. For there is no distinction between Jew and Greek, for the same Lord is Lord of all, bestowing his riches on all who call on him. For everyone who calls on the name of the Lord will be saved. Psalm chapter 9, 9 through 12. The Lord is a stronghold for the oppressed, a stronghold in times of trouble. And those who know your name put their trust in you. For you, O Lord, have not forsaken those who seek you.
sing praises to the Lord, who sits enthroned in Zion. Tell among the peoples his deeds, for he who avenges blood is mindful of them. He does not forget the cry of the afflicted. Proverbs 3:1-12. My son, do not forget my teaching, but let your heart keep my commands. For length of days and years of life and peace they will add to you. Let not steadfast love and faithfulness forsake you. Bind them around your neck. Write them on the tablet of your heart, so you will find favor and good success in the sight of God and man. Trust in the Lord with all your heart, and do not lean on your own understanding. In all your ways, acknowledge him, and he will make straight your paths. Be not wise in your own eyes. Fear the Lord, and turn away from evil. It will be healing to your flesh and refreshment to your bones. Honor the Lord with your wealth and with the first fruits of all your produce. Then your barns will be filled with plenty, and your vats will be bursting with wine. My son, do not despise the Lord's discipline, or be weary of his reproof. For the Lord reproves him who he loves, as a father the son in whom he delights. James 5:13-16. Is anyone among you suffering? Let him pray. Is anyone cheerful? Let him sing praise. Is anyone among you sick? Let him call for the elders of the church, and let them pray over him, anointing him with oil in the name of the Lord. And the prayer of faith will save the one who is sick, and the Lord will raise him up. And if he has committed sins, he will be forgiven. Therefore, confess your sins to one another and pray for one another that you may be healed. The prayer of a righteous person has great power as it is working. Matthew 7:7-11. Ask, and it will be given to you. Seek, and you will find. Knock, and it will be opened to you. For everyone who asks receives, and the one who seeks finds, and to the one who knocks it will be opened. Or which one of you, if his son asks him for bread, will give him a stone? Or if he asks for a fish, will give him a serpent? If you then, who are evil, know how to give good gifts to your children, how much more will your Father who is in heaven give good things to those who ask him? Psalm 103:1-12. Bless the Lord, O my soul, and all that is within me. Bless his holy name. Bless the Lord, O my soul, and forget not all his benefits, who forgives all your iniquity, who heals all your diseases, who redeems your life from the pit, who crowns you with steadfast love and mercy, who satisfies you with good so that your youth is renewed like the eagles. The Lord works righteousness and justice for all who are oppressed. He made known his ways to Moses,
his acts to the people of Israel. The Lord is merciful and gracious, slow to anger and abounding in steadfast love. He will not always chide, nor will he keep his anger forever. He does not deal with us according to our sins, nor repay us according to our iniquities. For as high as the heavens are above the earth, so great is his steadfast love toward those who fear him. As far as the east is from the west, so far does he remove our transgressions from us. As a father shows compassion to his children, so the Lord shows compassion to those who fear him. Psalm 107, 13 through 16. Then they cried to the Lord in their trouble, and he delivered them from their distress. He brought them out of darkness and the shadow of death, and burst their bonds apart. Let them thank the Lord for his steadfast love, for his wondrous works to the children of man. For he shatters the doors of bronze and cuts into the bars of iron. John 14, 1 through 7. Let not your hearts be troubled. Believe in God. Believe also in me. In my Father's house are many rooms. If it were not so, would I have told you that I go to prepare a place for you? And if I go and prepare a place for you, I will come again and will take you to myself, that where I am, you may also be. And you know the way to where I am going. Thomas said to him, Lord, we do not know where you are going. How can we know the way? Jesus said to him, I am the way, and the truth, and the life. No one comes to the Father except through me. If you had known me, you would have known my Father also. From now on, you do know him and have seen him. John 14, 12 through 21. Truly, truly I say to you, whoever believes in me will also do the works that I do, and greater works than these will he do, because I am going to the Father. Whatever you ask in my name, this I will do, that the Father may be glorified in the Son. If you ask me anything in my name, I will do it. If you love me, you will keep my commandments. And I will ask the Father, and he will give you another helper to be with you forever, even the Spirit of truth, whom the world cannot receive because it neither sees him nor knows him. You know him, for he dwells with you and will be in you. I will not leave you as orphans. I will come to you. Yet a little while and the world will see me no more, but you will see me. Because I live, you also will live. In that day you will know that I am in my Father, and you in me, and I in you. Whoever has my commandments and keeps them, he it is who loves me. And he who loves me will be loved by my Father, and I will love him and manifest myself to him. Mark 10, 27 through 31. Jesus looked at them and said, with man it is impossible, but not with God. For all things are possible with God. Peter began to say to him, see, we have left everything and followed you.
Jesus said, "Truly, I say to you, there is no one who has left house or brothers or sisters or mother or father or children or lands for my sake and for the gospel, who will not receive 100-fold now in this time, houses and brothers and sisters and mothers and children and lands with persecutions, and in the age to come eternal life. But many who are first will be last, and the last will be first." Matthew 24:12-13. "And because lawlessness will be increased, the love of many will grow cold. But the one who endures to the end will be saved." John 15:1-11. "I am the true vine, and my Father is the vine dresser. Every branch in me that does not bear fruit, he takes away. And every branch that does bear fruit, he prunes, that it may bear more fruit. Already you are clean because of the word that I have spoken to you. Abide in me, and I in you. As the branch cannot bear fruit by itself unless it abides in the vine, neither can you unless you abide in me. I am the vine, you are the branches. Whoever abides in me and I in him, he it is that bears much fruit. For apart from me, you can do nothing. If anyone does not abide in me, he is thrown away like a branch and withers, and the branches are gathered, thrown into the fire and burned. If you abide in me and my words abide in you, ask whatever you wish, and it will be done for you. By this my Father is glorified, that you bear much fruit, and so prove to be my disciples. As the Father has loved me, so have I loved you. Abide in my love. If you keep my commandments, you will abide in my love, just as I have kept my Father's commandments and abide in his love. These things I have spoken to you, that my joy may be in you, and that your joy may be full." 2 Peter 1:3-11. "His divine power has granted to us all things that pertain to life and godliness, through the knowledge of him who called us to his own glory and excellence, by which he granted to us his precious and very great promises, so that through them you may become partakers of the divine nature, having escaped from the corruption that is in the world because of sinful desire. For this very reason, make every effort to supplement your faith with virtue, and virtue with knowledge, and knowledge with self-control, and self-control with steadfastness, and steadfastness with godliness, and godliness with brotherly affection, and brotherly affection with love. For if these qualities are yours and are increasing, they keep you from being ineffective or unfruitful in the knowledge of our Lord Jesus Christ. For whoever lacks these qualities is so nearsighted that he is blind, having forgotten that he was cleansed from his former sins. Therefore, brothers, be all the more diligent to confirm your calling and election. For if you practice these qualities, you will never fall. For in this way there will be richly provided for you an entrance into the eternal kingdom of our Lord and Savior Jesus Christ." Job 36:10-11. "He opens their ears to instruction and commands that they return from iniquity. If they listen and serve him, they complete their days in prosperity
and their years in pleasantness. Psalm 46, 1 through 7. God is our refuge and strength, a very present help in trouble. Therefore, we will not fear though the earth gives way, though the mountains be moved into the heart of the sea, though its waters roar and foam, though the mountains tremble at its swelling. There is a river whose streams make glad the city of God, the holy habitation of the Most High. God is in the midst of her. She shall not be moved. God will help her when morning dawns. The nations rage, the kingdoms totter. He utters his voice, the earth melts. The Lord of hosts is with us. The God of Jacob is our fortress. Romans chapter 6, 5 through 14. For if we have been united with him in a death like his, we shall certainly be united with him in a resurrection like his. We know that our old self was crucified with him in order that the body of sin might be brought to nothing, so that we would no longer be enslaved to sin. For one who has died has been set free from sin. Now, if we have died with Christ, we believe that we will also live with him. We know that Christ, being raised from the dead, will never die again. Death no longer has dominion over him. For the death he died to sin once for all. But the life he lives to God. So you also must consider yourselves dead to sin and alive to God in Christ Jesus. Let not sin, therefore, reign in your mortal body to make you obey its passions. Do not present your members to sin as instruments for unrighteousness, but present yourselves to God as those who have been brought from death to life, and your members to God as instruments for righteousness. For sin will have no dominion over you, since you are not under law, but under grace.

Psalm 147, 1 through 6. Praise the Lord, for it is good to sing praises to our God, for it is pleasant, and a song of praise is fitting. The Lord builds up Jerusalem. He gathers the outcasts of Israel. He heals the brokenhearted and binds up their wounds. He determines the number of the stars. He gives to all of them their names. Great is our Lord, and abundant in power. His understanding is beyond measure. The Lord lifts up the humble. He casts the wicked to the ground. Revelation 21, 1 through 7. Then I saw a new heaven and a new earth, for the first heaven and the first earth had passed away, and the sea was no more. And I saw the holy city, New Jerusalem, coming down out of heaven from God, prepared as a bride adorned for her husband. And I heard a loud voice from the throne saying, "Behold, the dwelling place of God is with man. He will dwell with them, and they will be his people, and God himself will be with them as their God. He will wipe away every tear from their eyes, and death shall be no more. Neither shall there be mourning, nor crying, nor pain anymore. For the former things have passed away." And he who was seated on the throne said, "Behold, I am making all things new." Also he said, "Write this down, for these words are trustworthy and true." And he said to me, "It is done. I am the Alpha and the Omega, the beginning and the end. To the thirsty, I will give from the spring of the water of life without payment. The one who conquers will have this heritage, and I will be his God, and he will be my son." Galatians 6, 8 through 10. For the one who sows to his own flesh will from the flesh reap corruption. But the one who sows to the Spirit will from the Spirit reap eternal life. And let us not grow weary of doing good, for in due season we will reap if we do not give up. So then, as we have opportunity, let us do good to everyone, and especially to those who are of the household of faith. Psalm 138. I give you thanks, O Lord, with my whole heart. Before the gods I sing your praise. I bow down toward your holy temple and give thanks to your name for your steadfast love and your faithfulness. For you have exalted above all things your name and your word. On the day I called, you answered me. My strength of soul you increased. All the kings of the earth shall give you thanks, O Lord, for they have heard the words of your mouth, and they shall sing of the ways of the Lord, for great is the glory of the Lord. For though the Lord is high, he regards the lowly, but the haughty he knows from afar. Though I walk in the midst of trouble, you preserve my life. You stretch out your hand against the wrath of my enemies, and your right hand delivers me. The Lord will fulfill his purpose for me. Your steadfast love, O Lord, endures forever. Do not forsake the work of your hands.
1 John 2, 24 through 25. Let what you heard from the beginning abide in you. If what you heard from the beginning abides in you, then you too will abide in the Son and in the Father. And this is the promise that he made to us: eternal life. John chapter 6, 47 through 51. Truly, truly I say to you, whoever believes has eternal life. I am the bread of life. Your fathers ate the manna in the wilderness, and they died. This is the bread that comes down from heaven, so that one may eat of it and not die. I am the living bread that came down from heaven. If anyone eats of this bread, he will live forever. And the bread that I will give for the life of the world is my flesh. Matthew 6, 14 through 15. For if you forgive others their trespasses, your heavenly Father will also forgive you. But if you do not forgive others their trespasses, neither will your Father forgive your trespasses. Psalm 55, 22. Cast your burden on the Lord, and he will sustain you. He will never permit the righteous to be moved. Isaiah 52, 12. For you shall not go out in haste, and you shall not go in flight. For the Lord will go before you, and the God of Israel will be your rear guard. Psalm 32, 8. I will instruct you and teach you in the way you should go. I will counsel you with my eye upon you. Isaiah 30, 18 through 21. Therefore the Lord waits to be gracious to you, and therefore he exalts himself to show mercy to you. For the Lord is a God of justice. Blessed are all those who wait for him. For a people shall dwell in Zion, in Jerusalem. You shall weep no more. He will surely be gracious to you at the sound of your cry. As soon as he hears it, he answers you. And though the Lord give you the bread of adversity and the water of affliction, yet your teacher will not hide himself anymore, but your eyes shall see your teacher, and your ears shall hear a word behind you saying, "This is the way, walk in it," when you turn to the right or when you turn to the left. Philippians chapter 1, verse 6. And I am sure of this, that he who began a good work in you will bring it to completion at the day of Jesus Christ. Isaiah 26, verse 3. You keep him in perfect peace whose mind is stayed on you, because he trusts in you. John chapter 11, 25 through 26. Jesus said to her, "I am the resurrection and the life. Whoever believes in me, though he die, yet shall he live. And everyone who lives and believes in me shall never die." Second Corinthians 4, 16 through 18. So we do not lose heart. Though our outward self is wasting away,
Our inner self is being renewed day by day. For this light momentary affliction is preparing for us an eternal weight of glory beyond all comparison. As we look not to the things that are seen, but to the things that are unseen. For the things that are seen are transient, but the things that are unseen are eternal. Philippians 3:20-21. But our citizenship is in heaven, and from it we await a Savior, the Lord Jesus Christ, who will transform our lowly body to be like his glorious body, by the power that enables him even to subject all things to himself. Matthew 5:2-11. And he opened his mouth and taught them, saying, Blessed are the poor in spirit, for theirs is the kingdom of heaven. Blessed are those who mourn, for they shall be comforted. Blessed are the meek, for they shall inherit the earth. Blessed are those who hunger and thirst for righteousness, for they shall be satisfied. Blessed are the merciful, for they shall receive mercy. Blessed are the pure in heart, for they shall see God. Blessed are the peacemakers, for they shall be called sons of God. Blessed are those who are persecuted for righteousness' sake, for theirs is the kingdom of heaven. Blessed are you when others revile you and persecute you and utter all kinds of evil against you falsely on my account. Rejoice and be glad, for your reward is great in heaven, for so they persecuted the prophets who were before you. First John 4:4. Little children, you are from God and have overcome them. For he who is in you is greater than he who is in the world. Matthew 10:39-42. Whoever finds his life will lose it, and whoever loses his life for my sake will find it. Whoever receives you receives me, and whoever receives me receives him who sent me. The one who receives a prophet because he is a prophet will receive a prophet's reward, and the one who receives a righteous person because he is a righteous person will receive a righteous person's reward. And whoever gives one of these little ones even a cup of cold water because he is a disciple, truly I say to you, he will by no means lose his reward. Psalm 145:13-19. The Lord is faithful in all his words and kind in all his works. The Lord upholds all who are falling and raises up all who are bowed down. The eyes of all look to you, and you give them their food in due season. You open your hand, you satisfy the desire of every living thing. The Lord is righteous in all his ways and kind in all his works. The Lord is near to all who call on him, to all who call on him in truth. He fulfills the desire of those who fear him. He also hears their cry and saves them. First Corinthians 10:13. No temptation has overtaken you that is not common to man. God is faithful,
and he will not let you be tempted beyond your ability. But with the temptation, he will also provide the way of escape, that you may be able to endure it. Second Peter 3:8-9. But do not overlook this one fact, beloved, that with the Lord one day is as 1,000 years, and 1,000 years as one day. The Lord is not slow to fulfill his promise, as some count slowness, but is patient toward you, not wishing that any should perish, but that all should reach repentance. Matthew 28:18-20. And Jesus came and said to them, "All authority in heaven and on earth has been given to me. Go therefore and make disciples of all nations, baptizing them in the name of the Father and of the Son and of the Holy Spirit, teaching them to observe all that I have commanded you. And behold, I am with you always, to the end of the age." Mark 16:15-18. And he said to them, "Go into all the world and proclaim the gospel to the whole creation. Whoever believes and is baptized will be saved, but whoever does not believe will be condemned. And these signs will accompany those who believe. In my name they will cast out demons, they will speak in new tongues, they will pick up serpents with their hands, and if they drink any deadly poison, it will not hurt them. They will lay their hands on the sick, and they will recover." Second Timothy chapter 4, verse 8. "Henceforth there is laid up for me the crown of righteousness, which the Lord, the righteous judge, will award me on that day. And not only to me, but also to all who have loved his appearing." First Corinthians 6:14. "And God raised the Lord and will also raise us up by his power." Second Corinthians 4:14. "He who raised the Lord Jesus will raise us also with Jesus and bring us with you into his presence." James chapter 1 verse 12. "Blessed is the man who remains steadfast under trial, for when he has stood the test, he will receive the crown of life, which God has promised to those who love him." 1 Peter 4:1-2. "Since therefore Christ suffered in the flesh, arm yourselves with the same way of thinking. For whoever has suffered in the flesh has ceased from sin, so as to live for the rest of the time in the flesh, no longer for human passions, but for the will of God." First John 3:1-3. "See what kind of love the Father has given to us, that we should be called children of God. And so we are. The reason why the world does not know us is that it did not know him. Beloved, we are God's children now, and what we will be has not yet appeared. But we know that when he appears, we shall be like him, because we shall see him as he is. And everyone who thus hopes in him purifies himself as he is pure." Colossians chapter 3:1-4. "If then you have been raised with Christ, seek the things that are above, where Christ is,
seated at the right hand of God. Set your minds on things that are above, not on things that are on earth. For you have died, and your life is hidden with Christ in God. When Christ, who is your life, appears, then you

I am the door. If anyone enters by me, he will be saved and will go in and out and find pasture. The thief comes only to steal and kill and destroy. I came that they may have life and have it abundantly. I am the good shepherd. The good shepherd lays down his life for the sheep. Romans chapter 6, 22 through 23. But now that you have been set free from sin and have become slaves of God, the fruit you get leads to sanctification, and its end, eternal life. For the wages of sin is death, but the free gift of God is eternal life in Christ Jesus our Lord. Numbers 23:19. God is not man that he should lie, or a son of man that he should change his mind. Has he said, and will he not do it? Or has he spoken, and will he not fulfill it? Psalm 121. I lift up my eyes to the hills. From where does my help come? My help comes from the Lord, who made heaven and earth. He will not let your foot be moved. He who keeps you will not slumber. Behold, he who keeps Israel will neither slumber nor sleep. The Lord is your keeper. The Lord is your shade on your right hand. The sun shall not strike you by day, nor the moon by night. The Lord will keep you from all evil. He will keep your life. The Lord will keep your going out and your coming in from this time forth and forevermore. Psalm 1, 1 through 3. Blessed is the man who walks not in the counsel of the wicked, nor stands in the way of sinners, nor sits in the seat of scoffers. But his delight is in the law of the Lord, and on his law he meditates day and night. He is like a tree planted by streams of water, that yields its fruit in its season, and its leaf does not wither. In all that he does, he prospers. Romans chapter 1, 16 through 17. For I am not ashamed of the gospel, for it is the power of God for salvation to everyone who believes, to the Jew first and also to the Greek. For in it the righteousness of God is revealed from faith for faith. As it is written, the righteous shall live by faith. Second Corinthians chapter 1, 3 through 5. Blessed be the God and Father of our Lord Jesus Christ, the Father of mercies and God of all comfort, who comforts us in all our affliction, so that we may be able to comfort those who are in any affliction with the comfort with which we ourselves are comforted by God. For as we share abundantly in Christ's sufferings, so through Christ we share abundantly in comfort too. Second Corinthians chapter 5, verse 17. Therefore, if anyone is in Christ, he is a new creation. The old has passed away. Behold, the new has come. John chapter 10,
27 through 30.

My sheep hear my voice, and I know them, and they follow me. I give them eternal life, and they will never perish, and no one will snatch them out of my hand. My Father, who has given them to me, is greater than all, and no one is able to snatch them out of the Father's hand. I and the Father are one. Acts chapter 1, 7 through 8. It is not for you to know times or seasons that the Father has fixed by his own authority. But you will receive power when the Holy Spirit comes upon you, and you will be my witnesses in Jerusalem and in all Judea and Samaria and to the end of the earth. 2 Corinthians chapter 1, 20 through 22. For all the promises of God find their yes in him. That is why it is through him that we utter our amen to God for his glory. And it is God who establishes us with you in Christ, and has anointed us, and who has also put his seal on us, and given us his Spirit in our hearts as a guarantee. Acts chapter 2, 38 through 39. And Peter said to them, "Repent and be baptized, every one of you, in the name of Jesus Christ, for the forgiveness of your sins, and you will receive the gift of the Holy Spirit. For the promise is for you and for your children, and for all who are far off, everyone whom the Lord our God calls to himself." Deuteronomy 26, 17 through 19. You have declared today that the Lord is your God, and that you will walk in his ways, and keep his statutes and his commandments and his rules, and will obey his voice. And the Lord has declared today that you are a people for his treasured possession, as he has promised you, and that you are to keep all his commandments, and that he will set you in praise and in fame and in honor high above all nations that he has made, and that you shall be a people holy to the Lord your God, as he promised. Hebrews chapter 10, 19 through 23. Therefore, brothers, since we have confidence to enter the holy places by the blood of Jesus, by the new and living way that he opened for us through the curtain, that is, through his flesh, and since we have a great priest over the house of God, let us draw near with a true heart in full assurance of faith, with our hearts sprinkled clean from an evil conscience, and our bodies washed with pure water. Let us hold fast the confession of our hope without wavering, for he who promised is faithful. Exodus 14, 13 through 14. And Moses said to the people, "Fear not, stand firm, and see the salvation of the Lord, which he will work for you today. For the Egyptians whom you see today, you shall never see again. The Lord will fight for you, and you have only to be silent." Isaiah 43, 1 through 3. But now, thus says the Lord, he who created you, O Jacob, he who formed you, O Israel, fear not, for I have redeemed you. I have called you by name. You are mine. When you pass through the waters, I will be with you, and through the rivers,
they shall not overwhelm you. When you walk through fire, you shall not be burned, and the flame shall not consume you. For I am the Lord your God, the Holy One of Israel, your Savior. Isaiah 54:10. For the mountains may depart and the hills be removed, but my steadfast love shall not depart from you, and my covenant of peace shall not be removed, says the Lord, who has compassion on you. Isaiah 54:13-14. All your children shall be taught by the Lord, and great shall be the peace of your children. In righteousness you shall be established. You shall be far from oppression, for you shall not fear, and from terror, for it shall not come near you. And great shall be the peace of your children. In righteousness you shall be established. You shall be far from oppression, for you shall not fear, and from terror, for it shall not come near you. Isaiah 54:13-14. No weapon that is fashioned against you shall succeed, and you shall refute every tongue that rises against you in judgment. This is the heritage of the servants of the Lord, and their vindication from me, declares the Lord. Isaiah 58:6-12. Is not this the fast that I choose? To loose the bonds of wickedness, to undo the straps of the yoke, to let the oppressed go free, and to break every yoke? Is it not to share your bread with the hungry and bring the homeless poor into your house? When you see the naked, to cover him, and not to hide yourself from your own flesh? Then shall your light break forth like the dawn, and your healing shall spring up speedily. Your righteousness shall go before you. The glory of the Lord shall be your rear guard. Then you shall call, and the Lord will answer. You shall cry, and he will say, "Here I am." If you take away the yoke from your midst, the pointing of the finger and speaking wickedness, if you pour yourself out for the hungry and satisfy the desire of the afflicted, then shall your light rise in the darkness, and your gloom be as the noonday. And the Lord will guide you continually and satisfy your desire in scorched places and make your bones strong. And you shall be like a watered garden, like a spring of water whose waters do not fail. And your ancient ruins shall be rebuilt. You shall raise up the foundations of many generations. You shall be called the repairer of the breach, the restorer of streets to dwell in. James 1:2-5. Count it all joy, my brothers, when you meet trials of various kinds, for you know that the testing of your faith produces steadfastness. And let steadfastness have its full effect, that you may be perfect and complete, lacking in nothing. If any of you lacks wisdom, let him ask God, who gives generously to all without reproach, and it will be given him. James 4:7-8, and verse 10. Submit yourselves therefore to God. Resist the devil, and he will flee from you. Draw near to God,
and he will draw near to you. Humble yourselves before the Lord, and he will exalt you. First John chapter 1, verse 9. If we confess our sins, he is faithful and just to forgive us our sins and to cleanse us from all unrighteousness. 2 Chronicles chapter 7, 14 through 16. If my people who are called by my name humble themselves and pray and seek my face and turn from their wicked ways, then I will hear from heaven and will forgive their sin and heal their land. Now my eyes will be open and my ears attentive to the prayer that is made in this place. For now I have chosen and consecrated this house, that my name may be there forever. My eyes and my heart will be there for all time. Deuteronomy chapter 31, 6 through 8. Be strong and courageous. Do not fear or be in dread of them, for it is the Lord your God who goes with you. He will not leave you or forsake you. Then Moses summoned Joshua and said to him in the sight of all Israel, be strong and courageous, for you shall go with this people into the land that the Lord has sworn to their fathers to give them, and you shall put them in possession of it. It is the Lord who goes before you. He will be with you. He will not leave you or forsake you. Do not fear or be dismayed. Jeremiah 29, 11 through 14. For I know the plans I have for you, declares the Lord. Plans for welfare and not for evil, to give you a future and a hope. Then you will call upon me and come and pray to me, and I will hear you. You will seek me and find me, when you seek me with all your heart. I will be found by you, declares the Lord. John chapter 3, 16 through 17. For God so loved the world that he gave his only Son, that whoever believes in him should not perish, but have eternal life. For God did not send his Son into the world to condemn the world, but in order that the world might be saved through him. John chapter 8, 34 through 36. Jesus answered them, truly, truly, I say to you, everyone who practices sin is a slave to sin. The slave does not remain in the house forever. The Son remains forever. So if the Son sets you free, you will be free indeed. Malachi chapter 3, 10 through 12. Bring the full tithe into the storehouse, that there may be food in my house, and thereby put me to the test, says the Lord of hosts, if I will not open the windows of heaven for you and pour down for you a blessing until there is no more need. I will rebuke the devourer for you, so that it will not destroy the fruits of your soil. And your vine in the field shall not fail to bear, says the Lord of hosts. Then all nations will call you blessed, for you will be a land of delight, says the Lord of hosts.
Mark chapter 11, 22 through 26. And Jesus answered them, "Have faith in God. Truly I say to you, whoever says to this mountain, 'Be taken up and thrown into the sea,' and does not doubt in his heart, but believes that what he says will come to pass, it will be done for him. Therefore, I tell you, whatever you ask in prayer, believe that you have received it, and it will be yours. And whenever you stand praying, forgive if you have anything against anyone, so that your Father also who is in heaven may forgive you your trespasses.

Joshua chapter 1, 6 through 9. Be strong and courageous, for you shall cause this people to inherit the land that I swore to their fathers to give them. Only be strong and very courageous, being careful to do according to all the law that Moses, my servant, commanded you. Do not turn from it to the right hand or to the left, that you may have good success wherever you go. This book of the law shall not depart from your mouth, but you shall meditate on it day and night, so that you may be careful to do according to all that is written in it. For then you will make your way prosperous, and then you will have good success. Have I not commanded you? Be strong and courageous. Do not be frightened, and do not be dismayed, for the Lord your God is with you wherever you go. Philippians chapter 4, 19 through 20. And my God will supply every need of yours according to his riches and glory in Christ Jesus. To our God and Father be glory forever and ever. Amen. Psalm chapter 37, 3 through 11. Trust in the Lord and do good. Dwell in the land and befriend faithfulness. Delight yourself in the Lord, and he will give you the desires of your heart. Commit your way to the Lord. Trust in him, and he will act. He will bring forth your righteousness as the light, and your justice as the noonday. Be still before the Lord, and wait patiently for him. Fret not yourself over the one who prospers in his way, over the man who carries out evil devices. Refrain from anger and forsake wrath. Fret not yourself. It tends only to evil. For the evildoers shall be cut off, but those who wait for the Lord shall inherit the land. In just a little while, the wicked will be no more. Though you look carefully at his place, he will not be there. But the meek shall inherit the land and delight themselves in abundant peace. Psalm chapter 50, 14 through 15. Offer to God a sacrifice of thanksgiving, and perform your vows to the Most High, and call upon me in the day of trouble. I will deliver you, and you shall glorify me.

Revelation chapter 2, 5 through 7. Remember therefore from where you have fallen. Repent and do the works you did at first. If not, I will come to you and remove your lampstand from its place, unless you repent. Yet this you have. You hate the works of the Nicolaitans, which I also hate. He who has an ear, let him hear what the Spirit says to the churches. To the one who conquers, I will grant to eat of the tree of life, which is in the paradise of God. Revelation chapter 2, 10 through 11. Be faithful unto death, and I will give you the crown of life. He who has an ear, let him hear what the Spirit says to the churches. The one who conquers will not be hurt by the second death. Revelation chapter 2, verse 17. He who has an ear, let him hear what the Spirit says to the churches. To the one who conquers, I will give some of the hidden manna, and I will give him a white stone with a new name written on the stone that no one knows except the one who receives it. Revelation chapter 2, 26 through 29. The one who conquers and who keeps my works until the end, to him I will give authority over the nations, and he will rule them with a rod of iron, as when earthen pots are broken in pieces, even as I myself have received authority from my Father, and I will give him the morning star. He who has an ear, let him hear what the Spirit says to the churches. Revelation chapter 3, verse 5. The one who conquers will be clothed thus in white garments, and I will never blot out his name from the book of life. I will confess his name before my Father and before his angels. He who has an ear, let him hear what the Spirit says to the churches. Revelation chapter 3, 10 through 13. Because you have kept my word about patient endurance, I will keep you from the hour of trial that is coming on the whole world, to try those who dwell on the earth. I am coming soon. Hold fast what you have, so that no one may seize your crown. The one who conquers, I will make him a pillar in the temple of my God. Never shall he go out of it. And I will write on him the name of my God and the name of the city of my God, the New Jerusalem, which comes down from my God out of heaven, and my own new name. He who has an ear, let him hear what the Spirit says to the churches. Revelation chapter 3, 20 through 22. Behold, I stand at the door and knock. If anyone hears my voice and opens the door, I will come in to him and eat with him, and he with me. The one who conquers, I will grant him to sit with me on my throne, as I also conquered and sat down with my Father on his throne. He who has an ear, let him hear what the Spirit says to the churches. First Peter chapter 3, 10 through 12.
Whoever desires to love life and see good days, let him keep his tongue from evil and his lips from speaking deceit. Let him turn away from evil and do good. Let him seek peace and pursue it. For the eyes of the Lord are on the righteous, and his ears are open to their prayer. But the face of the Lord is against those who do evil. Philippians chapter 4, 4 through 9. Rejoice in the Lord always. Again, I will say, rejoice. Let your reasonableness be known to everyone. The Lord is at hand. Do not be anxious about anything, but in everything, by prayer and supplication, with thanksgiving, let your requests be known to God. And the peace of God, which surpasses all understanding, will guard your hearts and your minds in Christ Jesus. Finally, brothers, whatever is true, whatever is honorable, whatever is just, whatever is pure, whatever is lovely, whatever is commendable, if there is any excellence, if there is anything worthy of praise, think about these things. What you have learned and received and heard and seen in me, practice these things, and the God of peace will be with you. Psalm chapter 34, 15 through 19. The eyes of the Lord are toward the righteous, and his ears toward their cry. The face of the Lord is against those who do evil, to cut off the memory of them from the earth. When the righteous cry for help, the Lord hears and delivers them out of all their troubles. The Lord is near to the brokenhearted and saves the crushed in spirit. Many are the afflictions of the righteous, but the Lord delivers him out of them all. Jeremiah chapter 33, 2 through 3. Thus says the Lord who made the earth, the Lord who formed it to establish it. The Lord is his name. Call to me and I will answer you and will tell you great and hidden things that you have not known. Jeremiah chapter 33, verse 6. Behold, I will bring it health and cure, and I will cure them, and I will reveal to them abundance of peace and truth. Isaiah 41, 10 through 13. Fear not, for I am with you. Be not dismayed, for I am your God. I will strengthen you. I will help you. I will uphold you with my righteous right hand. Behold, all who are incensed against you shall be put to shame and confounded. Those who strive against you shall be as nothing and shall perish. You shall seek those who contend with you, but you shall not find them. Those who war against you shall be as nothing at all. For I, the Lord your God, hold your right hand. It is I who say to you, fear not. I am the one who helps you. Isaiah 40, 27 through 31. Why do you say, O Jacob, and speak, O Israel, my way is hidden from the Lord,
and my right is disregarded by my God. Have you not known? Have you not heard? The Lord is the everlasting God, the creator of the ends of the earth. He does not faint or grow weary. His understanding is unsearchable. He gives power to the faint, and to him who has no might, he increases strength. Even youths shall faint and be weary, and young men shall fall exhausted. But they who wait for the Lord shall renew their strength. They shall mount up with wings like eagles. They shall run and not be weary. They shall walk and not faint. Matthew chapter 11, 28 through 30. Come to me, all who labor and are heavily burdened, and I will give you rest. Take my yoke upon you and learn from me, for I am gentle and humble in heart, and you will find rest for your souls. For my yoke is easy and my burden is light. Psalm 91. He who dwells in the secret place of the Most High will rest in the shadow of the Almighty. I will say of Yahweh, He is my refuge and my fortress, my God in whom I trust. For He will deliver you from the snare of the fowler and from the deadly pestilence. He will cover you with His feathers. Under His wings you will take refuge. His faithfulness is your shield and rampart. You shall not be afraid of the terror by night, nor of the arrow that flies by day, nor of the pestilence that walks in darkness, nor of the destruction that wastes at noonday. 1,000 may fall at your side, and 10,000 at your right hand, but it will not come near you. You will only look with your eyes and see the recompense of the wicked. Because you have made Yahweh your refuge and the Most High your dwelling place, no evil shall happen to you, neither shall any plague come near your dwelling. For He will put His angels in charge of you to guard you in all your ways. They will bear you up in their hands so that you won't dash your foot against a stone. You will tread on the lion and the cobra. You will trample the young lion and the serpent underfoot. Because He has set His love on me, therefore I will deliver him. I will set him on high because he has known my name. He will call on me and I will answer him. I will be with him in trouble. I will deliver him and honor him. I will satisfy him with long life and show him my salvation. Romans chapter 8, 16 through 18. The Spirit Himself testifies with our spirit that we are children of God. And if children, then heirs, heirs of God, and joint heirs with Christ, if indeed we suffer with Him, that we may also be glorified with Him. For I consider that the sufferings of this present time are not worthy to be compared with the glory which will be revealed toward us. John chapter 14, 25 through 27. These things I have spoken to you while I am still with you. But the Helper, the Holy Spirit, whom the Father will send in my name, He will teach you all things and bring to your remembrance all that I have said to you. Peace I leave with you, my peace I give to you.
Not as the world gives do I give to you. Let not your hearts be troubled, neither let them be afraid. Romans chapter 5, 1 through 5. Therefore, since we have been justified by faith, we have peace with God through our Lord Jesus Christ. Through him, we have also obtained access by faith into this grace in which we stand, and we rejoice in hope of the glory of God. Not only that, but we rejoice in our sufferings, knowing that suffering produces endurance, and endurance produces character, and character produces hope, and hope does not put us to shame. Because God's love has been poured into our hearts through the Holy Spirit who has been given to us. Second Corinthians chapter 13, verse 11. Finally, brothers, rejoice. Aim for restoration. Comfort one another. Agree with one another. Live in peace, and the God of love and peace will be with you. Isaiah chapter 53, verse 5. But he was wounded for our transgressions, he was crushed for our iniquities. Upon him was the chastisement that brought us peace, and with his stripes we are healed. Psalm chapter 37, verse 37. Mark the blameless and behold the upright, for there is a future for the man of peace. Hebrews chapter 12, verse 11. For the moment, all discipline seems painful rather than pleasant, but later it yields the peaceful fruit of righteousness to those who have been trained by it. Matthew chapter 6, 25 through 33. Therefore I tell you, do not be anxious about your life, what you will eat or what you will drink, nor about your body, what you will put on. Is not life more than food, and the body more than clothing? Look at the birds of the air. They neither sow nor reap, nor gather into barns, and yet your heavenly Father feeds them. Are you not of more value than they? And which of you, by being anxious, can add a single hour to his span of life? And why are you anxious about clothing? Consider the lilies of the field, how they grow. They neither toil nor spin. Yet I tell you, even Solomon in all his glory was not arrayed like one of these. But if God so clothes the grass of the field, which today is alive and tomorrow is thrown into the oven, will he not much more clothe you? O you of little faith. Therefore, do not be anxious, saying, what shall we eat, or what shall we drink, or what shall we wear? For the Gentiles seek after these things, and your heavenly Father knows that you need them all. But seek first the kingdom of God and his righteousness, and all these things will be added to you.

Psalm chapter 126, 5 through 6. Those who sow in tears shall reap with shouts of joy. He who goes out weeping, bearing the seed for sowing, shall come home with shouts of joy, bringing his sheaves with him. Psalm 16, 5 through 11. The Lord is my chosen portion and my cup. You hold my lot. The lines have fallen for me in pleasant places. Indeed, I have a beautiful inheritance. I bless the Lord who gives me counsel. In the night also my heart instructs me. I have set the Lord always before me. Because he is at my right hand, I shall not be shaken. Therefore my heart is glad, and my whole being rejoices. My flesh also dwells secure. For you will not abandon my soul to Sheol, or let your Holy One see corruption. You make known to me the path of life. In your presence there's fullness of joy. At your right hand are pleasures forevermore. John 16:33. I have said these things to you, that in me you may have peace. In the world you will have tribulation, but take heart. I have overcome the world. First Peter chapter 5, 6 through 7. Humble yourselves, therefore, under the mighty hand of God, so that at the proper time he may exalt you, casting all your anxieties on him, because he cares for you.

Lamentations 3:22-23. The steadfast love of the Lord never ceases. His mercies never come to an end. They are new every morning. Great is your faithfulness.

Psalm 32, 7 and 10. You are a hiding place for me. You preserve me from trouble. You surround me with shouts of deliverance. Many are the sorrows of the wicked, but steadfast love surrounds the one who trusts in the Lord. Jeremiah 17, 7 through 8. Blessed is the man who trusts in the Lord, whose trust is the Lord. He is like a tree planted by water that sends out its roots by the stream and does not fear when heat comes, for its leaves remain green and is not anxious in the year of drought, for it does not cease to bear fruit. Romans 8, 26 through 30. Likewise, the Spirit helps us in our weakness, for we do not know what to pray for as we ought, but the Spirit Himself intercedes for us with groanings too deep for words. And he who searches hearts knows what is the mind of the Spirit, because the Spirit intercedes for the saints according to the will of God. And we know that for those who love God, all things work together for good, for those who are called according to his purpose. For those whom he foreknew, he also predestined to be conformed to the image of his Son, in order that he might be the firstborn among many brothers. And those whom he predestined, he also called. And those whom he called, he also justified. And those whom he justified, he also glorified. Romans chapter 8, 35 through 39. Who shall separate us from the love of Christ? Shall tribulation, or distress, or persecution, or famine, or nakedness, or danger, or sword? As it is written, for your sake we are being killed all day long. We are regarded as sheep to be slaughtered. No, in all these things we are more than conquerors through him who loved us. For I am sure that neither death nor life, nor angels nor rulers, nor things present nor things to come, nor powers, nor height nor depth, nor anything else in all creation will be able to separate us from the love of God in Christ Jesus our Lord. Romans 10, 9 through 13. If you confess with your mouth that Jesus is Lord, and believe in your heart that God raised him from the dead, you will be saved. For with the heart one believes and is justified, and with the mouth one confesses and is saved. For the scripture says, everyone who believes in him will not be put to shame. For there is no distinction between Jew and Greek, for the same Lord is Lord of all, bestowing his riches on all who call on him. For everyone who calls on the name of the Lord will be saved. Psalm chapter 9, 9 through 12. The Lord is a stronghold for the oppressed, a stronghold in times of trouble. And those who know your name put their trust in you. For you, O Lord, have not forsaken those who seek you.
sing praises to the Lord, who sits enthroned in Zion. Tell among the peoples his deeds, for he who avenges blood is mindful of them. He does not forget the cry of the afflicted. Proverbs 3:1-12. My son, do not forget my teaching, but let your heart keep my commands. For length of days and years of life and peace they will add to you. Let not steadfast love and faithfulness forsake you. Bind them around your neck. Write them on the tablet of your heart. So you will find favor and good success in the sight of God and man. Trust in the Lord with all your heart, and do not lean on your own understanding. In all your ways, acknowledge him, and he will make straight your paths. Be not wise in your own eyes. Fear the Lord and turn away from evil. It will be healing to your flesh and refreshment to your bones. Honor the Lord with your wealth and with the first fruits of all your produce. Then your barns will be filled with plenty, and your vats will be bursting with wine. My son, do not despise the Lord's discipline, or be weary of his reproof. For the Lord reproves him who he loves, as a father the son in whom he delights. James 5:13-16. Is anyone among you suffering? Let him pray. Is anyone cheerful? Let him sing praise. Is anyone among you sick? Let him call for the elders of the church, and let them pray over him, anointing him with oil in the name of the Lord. And the prayer of faith will save the one who is sick, and the Lord will raise him up. And if he has committed sins, he will be forgiven. Therefore, confess your sins to one another and pray for one another that you may be healed. The prayer of a righteous person has great power as it is working. Matthew 7:7-11. Ask, and it will be given to you. Seek, and you will find. Knock, and it will be opened to you. For everyone who asks receives, and the one who seeks finds, and to the one who knocks it will be opened. Or which one of you, if his son asks him for bread, will give him a stone? Or if he asks for a fish, will give him a serpent? If you then, who are evil, know how to give good gifts to your children, how much more will your Father who is in heaven give good things to those who ask him? Psalm 103:1-12. Bless the Lord, O my soul, and all that is within me. Bless his holy name. Bless the Lord, O my soul, and forget not all his benefits, who forgives all your iniquity, who heals all your diseases, who redeems your life from the pit, who crowns you with steadfast love and mercy, who satisfies you with good so that your youth is renewed like the eagles. The Lord works righteousness and justice for all who are oppressed. He made known his ways to Moses,
his acts to the people of Israel. The Lord is merciful and gracious, slow to anger and abounding in steadfast love. He will not always chide, nor will he keep his anger forever. He does not deal with us according to our sins, nor repay us according to our iniquities. For as high as the heavens are above the earth, so great is his steadfast love toward those who fear him. As far as the east is from the west, so far does he remove our transgressions from us. As a father shows compassion to his children, so the Lord shows compassion to those who fear him. Psalm 107, 13 through 16. Then they cried to the Lord in their trouble, and he delivered them from their distress. He brought them out of darkness and the shadow of death, and burst their bonds apart. Let them thank the Lord for his steadfast love, for his wondrous works to the children of man. For he shatters the doors of bronze and cuts into the bars of iron. John 14, 1 through 7. Let not your hearts be troubled. Believe in God. Believe also in me. In my Father's house are many rooms. If it were not so, would I have told you that I go to prepare a place for you? And if I go and prepare a place for you, I prepare a place for you. And if I go and prepare a place for you, I will come again

know him and have seen him. John 14:12-21. Truly, truly I say to you, whoever believes in me will also do the works that I do, and greater works than these will he do, because I am going to the Father. Whatever you ask in my name, this I will do, that the Father may be glorified in the Son. If you ask me anything in my name, I will do it. If you love me, you will keep my commandments. And I will ask the Father, and he will give you another helper to be with you forever, even the Spirit of truth, whom the world cannot receive because it neither sees him nor knows him. You know him, for he dwells with you and will be in you. I will not leave you as orphans. I will come to you. Yet a little while and the world will see me no more. But you will see me. Because I live, you also will live. In that day you will know that I am in my Father, and you in me, and I in you. Whoever has my commandments and keeps them, he it is who loves me. And he who loves me will be loved by my Father, and I will love him and manifest myself to him. Mark 10:27-31. Jesus looked at them and said, "With man it is impossible, but not with God. For all things are possible with God." Peter began to say to him, "See, we have left everything and followed you." Jesus said, "Truly, I say to you, there is no one who has left house or brothers or sisters or mother or father or children or lands for my sake and for the gospel, who will not receive 100-fold now in this time, houses and brothers and sisters and mothers and children and lands, with persecutions, and in the age to come eternal life. But many who are first will be last, and the last will be first." Matthew 24:12-13. "And because lawlessness will be increased, the love of many will grow cold. But the one who endures to the end will be saved." John 15:1-11. "I am the true vine, and my Father is the vine dresser. Every branch in me that does not bear fruit, he takes away. And every branch that does bear fruit, he prunes, that it may bear more fruit. Already you are clean because of the word that I have spoken to you. Abide in me, and I in you. As the branch cannot bear fruit by itself, unless it abides in the vine, neither can you, unless you abide in me. I am the vine, you are the branches. Whoever abides in me and I in him, he it is that bears much fruit. For apart from me, you can do nothing. If anyone does not abide in me, he is thrown away like a branch and withers. And the branches are gathered, thrown into the fire and burned. If you abide in me and my words abide in you, ask whatever you wish and it will be done for you. By this my Father is glorified, that you bear much fruit, and so prove to be my disciples. As the Father has loved me, so have I loved you. Abide in my love. If you keep my commandments, you will abide in my love, just as I have kept my Father's commandments."

commandments and abide in his love. These things I have spoken to you, that my joy may be in you, and that your joy may be full. 2 Peter 1, 3-11. His divine power has granted to us all things that pertain to life and godliness, through the knowledge of him who called us to his own glory and excellence, by which he granted to us his precious and very great promises, so that through them you may become partakers of the divine nature, having escaped from the corruption that is in the world because of sinful desire. For this very reason, make every effort to supplement your faith with virtue, and virtue with knowledge, and knowledge with self-control, and self-control with steadfastness, and steadfastness with godliness, and godliness with brotherly affection, and brotherly affection with love. For if these qualities are yours and are increasing, they keep you from being ineffective or unfruitful in the knowledge of our Lord Jesus Christ. For whoever lacks these qualities is so nearsighted that he is blind, having forgotten that he was cleansed from his former sins. Therefore, brothers, be all the more diligent to confirm your calling and election. For if you practice these qualities, you will never fall. For in this way there will be richly provided for you an entrance into the eternal kingdom of our Lord and Savior Jesus Christ. Job 36:10-11. He opens their ears to instruction and commands that they return from iniquity. If they listen and serve him, they complete their days in prosperity and their years in pleasantness. Psalm 46:1-7. God is our refuge and strength, a very present help in trouble. Therefore we will not fear though the earth gives way, though the mountains be moved into the heart of the sea, though its waters roar and foam, though the mountains tremble at its swelling. There is a river whose streams make glad the city of God, the holy habitation of the Most High. God is in the midst of her. She shall not be moved. God will help her when morning dawns. The nations rage, the kingdoms totter. He utters his voice, the earth melts. The Lord of hosts is with us. The God of Jacob is our fortress. Romans 6:5-14. For if we have been united with him in a death like his, we shall certainly be united with him in a resurrection like his. We know that our old self was crucified with him in order that the body of sin might be brought to nothing, so that we would no longer be enslaved to sin. For one who has died has been set free from sin. Now, if we have died with Christ, we believe that we will also live with him. We know that Christ, being raised from the dead, will never die again. Death no longer has dominion over him. For the death he died to sin once for all. But the life he lives to God. So you also must consider yourselves dead to sin and alive to God in Christ Jesus. Let not sin, therefore, reign in your mortal body to make you obey its passions. Do not present your members to sin as instruments for unrighteousness, but present yourselves to God as those who have been brought from death to life, and your members to God as instruments for righteousness. For sin will have no dominion over you, since you are not under law,
but under grace.

Psalm 147, 1 through 6. Praise the Lord, for it is good to sing praises to our God, for it is pleasant, and a song of praise is fitting. The Lord builds up Jerusalem. He gathers the outcasts of Israel. He heals the brokenhearted and binds up their wounds. He determines the number of the stars. He gives to all of them their names. Great is our Lord, and abundant in power. His understanding is beyond measure. The Lord lifts up the humble. He casts the wicked to the ground. Revelation 21, 1 through 7. Then I saw a new heaven and a new earth, for the first heaven and the first earth had passed away, and the sea was no more. And I saw the holy city, New Jerusalem, coming down out of heaven from God, prepared as a bride adorned for her husband. And I heard a loud voice from the throne saying, "Behold, the dwelling place of God is with man. He will dwell with them, and they will be his people, and God himself will be with them as their God. He will wipe away every tear from their eyes, and death shall be no more. Neither shall there be mourning, nor crying, nor pain anymore. For the former things have passed away." And he who was seated on the throne said, "Behold, I am making all things new." Also he said, "Write this down, for these words are trustworthy and true." And he said to me, "It is done. I am the Alpha and the Omega, the beginning and the end. To the thirsty I will give from the spring of the water of life without payment. The one who conquers will have this heritage, and I will be his God, and he will be my son." Galatians 6, 8 through 10. For the one who sows to his own flesh will from the flesh reap corruption. But the one who sows to the Spirit will from the Spirit reap eternal life. And let us not grow weary of doing good, for in due season we will reap if we do not give up. So then, as we have opportunity, let us do good to everyone, and especially to those who are of the household of faith. Psalm 138. I give you thanks, O Lord, with my whole heart. Before the gods I sing your praise. I bow down toward your holy temple and give thanks to your name for your steadfast love and your faithfulness. For you have exalted above all things your name and your word. On the day I called, you answered me. My strength of soul you increased. All the kings of the earth shall give you thanks, O Lord. For they have heard the words of your mouth, and they shall sing of the ways of the Lord. For great is the glory of the Lord. For though the Lord is high, he regards the lowly, but the haughty he knows from afar. Though I walk in the midst of trouble, you preserve my life. You stretch out your hand against the wrath of my enemies, and your right hand delivers me. The Lord will fulfill his purpose for me. Your steadfast love, O Lord, endures forever. Do not forsake the work of your hands.
1 John 2:24 through 25. Let what you heard from the beginning abide in you. If what you heard from the beginning abides in you, then you too will abide in the Son and in the Father. And this is the promise that he made to us: eternal life. John chapter 6, 47 through 51. Truly, truly I say to you, whoever believes has eternal life. I am the bread of life. Your fathers ate the manna in the wilderness, and they died. This is the bread that comes down from heaven, so that one may eat of it and not die. I am the living bread that came down from heaven. If anyone eats of this bread, he will live forever. And the bread that I will give for the life of the world is my flesh. Matthew 6, 14 through 15. For if you forgive others their trespasses, your heavenly Father will also forgive you. But if you do not forgive others their trespasses, neither will your Father forgive your trespasses. Psalm 55, 22. Cast your burden on the Lord, and he will sustain you. He will never permit the righteous to be moved. Isaiah 52, 12. For you shall not go out in haste, and you shall not go in flight. For the Lord will go before you, and the God of Israel will be your rear guard. Psalm 32, 8. I will instruct you and teach you in the way you should go. I will counsel you with my eye upon you. Isaiah 30, 18 through 21. Therefore the Lord waits to be gracious to you, and therefore he exalts himself to show mercy to you. For the Lord is a God of justice. Blessed are all those who wait for him. For a people shall dwell in Zion, in Jerusalem. You shall weep no more. He will surely be gracious to you at the sound of your cry. As soon as he hears it, he answers you. And though the Lord give you the bread of adversity and the water of affliction, yet your teacher will not hide himself anymore, but your eyes shall see your teacher, and your ears shall hear a word behind you saying, "This is the way, walk in it," when you turn to the right or when you turn to the left. Philippians chapter 1, verse 6. And I am sure of this, that he who began a good work in you will bring it to completion at the day of Jesus Christ. Isaiah 26, verse 3. You keep him in perfect peace whose mind is stayed on you, because he trusts in you. John chapter 11, 25 through 26. Jesus said to her, "I am the resurrection and the life. Whoever believes in me, though he die, yet shall he live. And everyone who lives and believes in me shall never die." Second Corinthians 4, 16 through 18. So we do not lose heart. Though our outward self is wasting away,
Our inner self is being renewed day by day. For this light momentary affliction is preparing for us an eternal weight of glory beyond all comparison. As we look not to the things that are seen, but to the things that are unseen. For the things that are seen are transient, but the things that are unseen are eternal. Philippians 3:20-21. But our citizenship is in heaven, and from it we await a Savior, the Lord Jesus Christ, who will transform our lowly body to be like his glorious body, by the power that enables him even to subject all things to himself. Matthew 5:2-11. And he opened his mouth and taught them, saying, Blessed are the poor in spirit, for theirs is the kingdom of heaven. Blessed are those who mourn, for they shall be comforted. Blessed are the meek, for they shall inherit the earth. Blessed are those who hunger and thirst for righteousness, for they shall be satisfied. Blessed are the merciful, for they shall receive mercy. Blessed are the pure in heart, for they shall see God. Blessed are the peacemakers, for they shall be called sons of God. Blessed are those who are persecuted for righteousness' sake, for theirs is the kingdom of heaven. Blessed are you when others revile you and persecute you and utter all kinds of evil against you falsely on my account. Rejoice and be glad, for your reward is great in heaven, for so they persecuted the prophets who were before you. First John 4:4. Little children, you are from God and have overcome them, for he who is in you is greater than he who is in the world. Matthew 10:39-42. Whoever finds his life will lose it, and whoever loses his life for my sake will find it. Whoever receives you receives me, and whoever receives me receives him who sent me. The one who receives a prophet because he is a prophet will receive a prophet's reward, and the one who receives a righteous person because he is a righteous person will receive a righteous person's reward. And whoever gives one of these little ones even a cup of cold water because he is a disciple, truly I say to you, he will by no means lose his reward. Psalm 145:13-19. The Lord is faithful in all his words, and kind in all his works. The Lord upholds all who are falling, and raises up all who are bowed down. The eyes of all look to you, and you give them their food in due season. You open your hand, you satisfy the desire of every living thing. The Lord is righteous in all his ways, and kind in all his works. The Lord is near to all who call on him, to all who call on him in truth. He fulfills the desire of those who fear him. He also hears their cry and saves them. First Corinthians 10:13. No temptation has overtaken you that is not common to man. God is faithful,
and he will not let you be tempted beyond your ability. But with the temptation, he will also provide the way of escape, that you may be able to endure it. Second Peter 3:8-9. But do not overlook this one fact, beloved, that with the Lord one day is as 1,000 years, and 1,000 years as one day. The Lord is not slow to fulfill his promise, as some count slowness, but is patient toward you, not wishing that any should perish, but that all should reach repentance. Matthew 28:18-20. And Jesus came and said to them, "All authority in heaven and on earth has been given to me. Go therefore and make disciples of all nations, baptizing them in the name of the Father and of the Son and of the Holy Spirit, teaching them to observe all that I have commanded you. And behold, I am with you always, to the end of the age." Mark 16:15-18. And he said to them, "Go into all the world and proclaim the gospel to the whole creation. Whoever believes and is baptized will be saved, but whoever does not believe will be condemned. And these signs will accompany those who believe. In my name they will cast out demons, they will speak in new tongues, they will pick up serpents with their hands, and if they drink any deadly poison, it will not hurt them. They will lay their hands on the sick, and they will recover." Second Timothy 4:8. "Henceforth there is laid up for me the crown of righteousness, which the Lord, the righteous judge, will award me on that day. And not only to me, but also to all who have loved his appearing." First Corinthians 6:14. "And God raised the Lord, and will also raise us up by his power." Second Corinthians 4:14. "He who raised the Lord Jesus will raise us also with Jesus and bring us with you into his presence." James 1:12. "Blessed is the man who remains steadfast under trial, for when he has stood the test, he will receive the crown of life, which God has promised to those who love him." 1 Peter 4:1-2. "Since therefore Christ suffered in the flesh, arm yourselves with the same way of thinking. For whoever has suffered in the flesh has ceased from sin, so as to live for the rest of the time in the flesh, no longer for human passions, but for the will of God." First John 3:1-3. "See what kind of love the Father has given to us, that we should be called children of God, and so we are. The reason why the world does not know us is that it did not know him. Beloved, we are God's children now, and what we will be has not yet appeared. But we know that when he appears, we shall be like him, because we shall see him as he is. And everyone who thus hopes in him purifies himself as he is pure." Colossians 3:1-4. "If then you have been raised with Christ, seek the things that are above, where Christ is,
seated at the right hand of God. Set your minds on things that are above, not on things that are on earth. For you have died, and your life is hidden with Christ in God. When Christ, who is your life, appears, then you also will appear with him in glory. 2 Peter 3:13. But according to his promise, we are waiting for new heavens and a new earth in which righteousness dwells. John chapter 10, 9 through 11. I am the door. If anyone enters by me, he will be saved and will go in and out and find pasture. The thief comes only to steal and kill and destroy. I came that they may have life and have it abundantly. I am the good shepherd. The good shepherd lays down his life for the sheep. Romans chapter 6, 22 through 23. But now that you have been set free from sin and have become slaves of God, the fruit you get leads to sanctification, and its end, eternal life. For the wages of sin is death, but the free gift of God is eternal life in Christ Jesus our Lord. Numbers 23:19. God is not man that he should lie, or a son of man that he should change his mind. Has he said, and will he not do it? Or has he spoken, and will he not fulfill it? Psalm 121. I lift up my eyes to the hills. From where does my help come? My help comes from the Lord, who made heaven and earth. He will not let your foot be moved. He who keeps you will not slumber. Behold, he who keeps Israel will neither slumber nor sleep. The Lord is your keeper. The Lord is your shade on your right hand. The sun shall not strike you by day, nor the moon by night. The Lord will keep you from all evil. He will keep your life. The Lord will keep your going out and your coming in from this time forth and forevermore. Psalm 1, 1 through 3. Blessed is the man who walks not in the counsel of the wicked, nor stands in the way of sinners, nor sits in the seat of scoffers. But his delight is in the law of the Lord, and on his law he meditates day and night. He is like a tree planted by streams of water that yields its fruit in its season, and its leaf does not wither. In all that he does, he prospers.

Romans chapter 1, 16 through 17. For I am not ashamed of the gospel, for it is the power of God for salvation to everyone who believes, to the Jew first and also to the Greek. For in it the righteousness of God is revealed from faith for faith. As it is written, the righteous shall live by faith. Second Corinthians chapter 1, 3 through 5. Blessed be the God and Father of our Lord Jesus Christ, the Father of mercies and God of all comfort, who comforts us in all our affliction, so that we may be able to comfort those who are in any affliction with the comfort with which we ourselves are comforted by God. For as we share abundantly in Christ's sufferings, so through Christ we share abundantly in comfort too. Second Corinthians chapter 5, verse 17. Therefore, if anyone is in Christ, he is a new creation. The old has passed away. Behold, the new has come. John chapter 10, 27 through 30. My sheep hear my voice, and I know them, and they follow me. I give them eternal life, and they will never perish, and no one will snatch them out of my hand. My Father, who has given them to me, is greater than all, and no one is able to snatch them out of the Father's hand. I and the Father are one. Acts chapter 1, 7 through 8. It is not for you to know times or seasons that the Father has fixed by his own authority, but you will receive power when the Holy Spirit comes upon you, and you will be my witnesses in Jerusalem and in all Judea and Samaria and to the end of the earth. 2 Corinthians chapter 1, 20 through 22. For all the promises of God find their yes in him. That is why it is through him that we utter our amen to God for his glory. And it is God who establishes us with you in Christ, and has anointed us, and who has also put his seal on us, and given us his Spirit in our hearts as a guarantee. Acts chapter 2, 38 through 39. And Peter said to them, repent and be baptized, every one of you, in the name of Jesus Christ, for the forgiveness of your sins. And you will receive the gift of the Holy Spirit. For the promise is for you and for your children, and for all who are far off, everyone whom the Lord our God calls to himself. Deuteronomy 26, 17 through 19. You have declared today that the Lord is your God, and that you will walk in his ways, and keep his statutes and his commandments and his rules, and will obey his voice. And the Lord has declared today that you are a people for his treasured possession, as he has promised you, and that you are to keep all his commandments, and that he will set you in praise and in fame and in honor high above all nations that he has made, and that you shall be a people holy to the Lord your God, as he promised. Hebrews chapter 10, 19 through 23. Therefore, brothers,
Since we have confidence to enter the holy places by the blood of Jesus, by the new and living way that he opened for us through the curtain, that is through his flesh, and since we have a great priest over the house of God, let us draw near with a true heart in full assurance of faith, with our hearts sprinkled clean from an evil conscience and our bodies washed with pure water. Let us hold fast the confession of our hope without wavering, for he who promised is faithful. Exodus 14, 13 through 14. And Moses said to the people, "Fear not, stand firm, and see the salvation of the Lord, which he will work for you today. For the Egyptians whom you see today, you shall never see again. The Lord will fight for you, and you have only to be silent." Isaiah 43, 1 through 3. "But now, thus says the Lord, he who created you, O Jacob, he who formed you, O Israel, fear not, for I have redeemed you. I have called you by name. You are mine. When you pass through the waters, I will be with you, and through the rivers, they shall not overwhelm you. When you walk through fire, you shall not be burned, and the flame shall not consume you. For I am the Lord your God, the Holy One of Israel, your Savior." Isaiah 54:10. "For the mountains may depart, and the hills be removed, but my steadfast love shall not depart from you, and my covenant of peace shall not be removed, says the Lord, who has compassion on you." Isaiah 54, 13 and 14. "All your children shall be taught by the Lord, and great shall be the peace of your children. In righteousness you shall be established. You shall be far from oppression, for you shall not fear, and from terror, for it shall not come near you. And great shall be the peace of your children. In righteousness you shall be established. You shall be far from oppression, for you shall not fear, and from terror, for it shall not come near you." Isaiah 54, 13 through 14. "No weapon that is fashioned against you shall succeed, and you shall refute every tongue that rises against you in judgment. This is the heritage of the servants of the Lord, and their vindication from me, declares the Lord." Isaiah 58, 6 through 12. "Is not this the fast that I choose? To loose the bonds of wickedness, to undo the straps of the yoke, to let the oppressed go free, and to break every yoke? Is it not to share your bread with the hungry and bring the homeless poor into your house? When you see the naked, to cover him, and not to hide yourself from your own flesh? Then shall your light break forth like the dawn, and your healing shall spring up speedily. Your righteousness shall go before you. The glory of the Lord shall be your rear guard. Then you shall call, and the Lord will answer. You shall cry, and he will say, 'Here I am.' If you take away the yoke from your midst,
the pointing of the finger and speaking wickedness. If you pour yourself out for the hungry and satisfy the desire of the afflicted, then shall your light rise in the darkness and your gloom be as the noonday. And the Lord will guide you continually and satisfy your desire in scorched places and make your bones strong. And you shall be like a watered garden, like a spring of water whose waters do not fail. And your ancient ruins shall be rebuilt. You shall raise up the foundations of many generations. You shall be called the repairer of the breach, the restorer of streets to dwell in. James 1:2-5. Count it all joy, my brothers, when you meet trials of various kinds. For you know that the testing of your faith produces steadfastness. And let steadfastness have its full effect, that you may be perfect and complete, lacking in nothing. If any of you lacks wisdom, let him ask God, who gives generously to all without reproach, and it will be given him. James 4:7-8, and verse 10. Submit yourselves therefore to God. Resist the devil, and he will flee from you. Draw near to God, and he will draw near to you. Humble yourselves before the Lord, and he will exalt you. First John 1:9. If we confess our sins, he is faithful and just to forgive us our sins and to cleanse us from all unrighteousness. 2 Chronicles 7:14-16. If my people who are called by my name humble themselves and pray and seek my face and turn from their wicked ways, then I will hear from heaven and will forgive their sin and heal their land. Now my eyes will be open and my ears attentive to the prayer that is made in this place. For now I have chosen and consecrated this house, that my name may be there forever. My eyes and my heart will be there for all time. Deuteronomy 31:6-8. Be strong and courageous. Do not fear or be in dread of them, for it is the Lord your God who goes with you. He will not leave you or forsake you. Then Moses summoned Joshua and said to him in the sight of all Israel, be strong and courageous. For you shall go with this people into the land that the Lord has sworn to their fathers to give them, and you shall put them in possession of it. It is the Lord who goes before you. He will be with you. He will not leave you or forsake you. Do not fear or be dismayed. Jeremiah 29:11-14. For I know the plans I have for you, declares the Lord. Plans for welfare and not for evil, to give you a future and a hope. Then you will call upon me and come and pray to me, and I will hear you. You will seek me and find me, when you seek me with all your heart. I will be found by you, declares the Lord. John 3:16-17.
For God so loved the world that he gave his only Son, that whoever believes in him should not perish, but have eternal life. For God did not send his Son into the world to condemn the world, but in order that the world might be saved through him. John chapter 8, 34 through 36. Jesus answered them, "Truly, truly, I say to you, everyone who practices sin is a slave to sin. The slave does not remain in the house forever. The Son remains forever. So if the Son sets you free, you will be free indeed." Malachi chapter 3, 10 through 12. "Bring the full tithe into the storehouse, that there may be food in my house. And thereby put me to the test, says the Lord of hosts, if I will not open the windows of heaven for you and pour down for you a blessing until there is no more need. I will rebuke the devourer for you, so that it will not destroy the fruits of your soil. And your vine in the field shall not fail to bear, says the Lord of hosts. Then all nations will call you blessed, for you will be a land of delight, says the Lord of hosts." Mark chapter 11, 22 through 26. And Jesus answered them, "Have faith in God. Truly I say to you, whoever says to this mountain, 'Be taken up and thrown into the sea,' and does not doubt in his heart, but believes that what he says will come to pass, it will be done for him. Therefore I tell you, whatever you ask in prayer, believe that you have received it, and it will be yours. And whenever you stand praying, forgive if you have anything against anyone, so that your Father also who is in heaven may forgive you your trespasses.

Joshua chapter 1, 6 through 9. Be strong and courageous, for you shall cause this people to inherit the land that I swore to their fathers to give them. Only be strong and very courageous, being careful to do according to all the law that Moses, my servant, commanded you. Do not turn from it to the right hand or to the left, that you may have good success wherever you go. This book of the law shall not depart from your mouth, but you shall meditate on it day and night, so that you may be careful to do according to all that is written in it. For then you will make your way prosperous, and then you will have good success. Have I not commanded you? Be strong and courageous. Do not be frightened, and do not be dismayed, for the Lord your God is with you wherever you go. Philippians chapter 4, 19 through 20. And my God will supply every need of yours according to his riches and glory in Christ Jesus. To our God and Father be glory forever and ever. Amen. Psalm chapter 37, 3 through 11. Trust in the Lord and do good. Dwell in the land and befriend faithfulness. Delight yourself in the Lord, and he will give you the desires of your heart. Commit your way to the Lord. Trust in him, and he will act. He will bring forth your righteousness as the light, and your justice as the noonday. Be still before the Lord, and wait patiently for him. Fret not yourself over the one who prospers in his way, over the man who carries out evil devices. Refrain from anger and forsake wrath. Fret not yourself. It tends only to evil. For the evildoers shall be cut off, but those who wait for the Lord shall inherit the land. In just a little while, the wicked will be no more. Though you look carefully at his place, he will not be there. But the meek shall inherit the land and delight themselves in abundant peace. Psalm chapter 50, 14 through 15. Offer to God a sacrifice of thanksgiving, and perform your vows to the Most High, and call upon me in the day of trouble. I will deliver you, and you shall glorify me.

Revelation chapter 2, 5 through 7. Remember therefore from where you have fallen. Repent and do the works you did at first. If not, I will come to you and remove your lampstand from its place, unless you repent. Yet this you have. You hate the works of the Nicolaitans, which I also hate. He who has an ear, let him hear what the Spirit says to the churches. To the one who conquers, I will grant to eat of the tree of life, which is in the paradise of God. Revelation chapter 2, 10 through 11. Be faithful unto death, and I will give you the crown of life. He who has an ear, let him hear what the Spirit says to the churches. The one who conquers will not be hurt by the second death. Revelation chapter 2, verse 17. He who has an ear, let him hear what the Spirit says to the churches. To the one who conquers, I will give some of the hidden manna, and I will give him a white stone with a new name written on the stone that no one knows except the one who receives it. Revelation chapter 2, 26 through 29. The one who conquers and who keeps my works until the end, to him I will give authority over the nations, and he will rule them with a rod of iron, as when earthen pots are broken in pieces, even as I myself have received authority from my Father, and I will give him the morning star. He who has an ear, let him hear what the Spirit says to the churches. Revelation chapter 3, verse 5. The one who conquers will be clothed thus in white garments, and I will never blot out his name from the book of life. I will confess his name before my Father and before his angels. He who has an ear, let him hear what the Spirit says to the churches. Revelation chapter 3, 10 through 13. Because you have kept my word about patient endurance, I will keep you from the hour of trial that is coming on the whole world, to try those who dwell on the earth. I am coming soon. Hold fast what you have, so that no one may seize your crown. The one who conquers, I will make him a pillar in the temple of my God. Never shall he go out of it. And I will write on him the name of my God and the name of the city of my God, the New Jerusalem, which comes down from my God out of heaven, and my own new name. He who has an ear,

and he with me. The one who conquers, I will grant him to sit with me on my throne, as I also conquered and sat down with my Father on his throne. He who has an ear, let him hear what the Spirit says to the churches. First Peter chapter 3, 10 through 12. Whoever desires to love life and see good days, let him keep his tongue from evil and his lips from speaking deceit. Let him turn away from evil and do good. Let him seek peace and pursue it. For the eyes of the Lord are on the righteous, and his ears are open to their prayer. But the face of the Lord is against those who do evil. Philippians chapter 4, 4 through 9. Rejoice in the Lord always. Again, I will say, rejoice. Let your reasonableness be known to everyone. The Lord is at hand. Do not be anxious about anything, but in everything, by prayer and supplication, with thanksgiving, let your requests be known to God. And the peace of God, which surpasses all understanding, will guard your hearts and your minds in Christ Jesus. Finally, brothers, whatever is true, whatever is honorable, whatever is just, whatever is pure, whatever is lovely, whatever is commendable, if there is any excellence, if there is anything worthy of praise, think about these things. What you have learned and received and heard and seen in me, practice these things, and the God of peace will be with you. Psalm chapter 34, 15 through 19. The eyes of the Lord are toward the righteous, and his ears toward their cry. The face of the Lord is against those who do evil, to cut off the memory of them from the earth. When the righteous cry for help, the Lord hears and delivers them out of all their troubles. The Lord is near to the brokenhearted and saves the crushed in spirit. Many are the afflictions of the righteous, but the Lord delivers him out of them all. Jeremiah chapter 33, 2 through 3. Thus says the Lord who made the earth, the Lord who formed it to establish it. The Lord is his name. Call to me and I will answer you and will tell you great and hidden things that you have not known. Jeremiah chapter 33, verse 6. Behold, I will bring it health and cure, and I will cure them, and I will reveal to them abundance of peace and truth. Isaiah 41, 10 through 13. Fear not, for I am with you. Be not dismayed, for I am your God. I will strengthen you. I will help you. I will uphold you with my righteous right hand. Behold, all who are incensed against you shall be put to shame and confounded. Those who strive against you shall be as nothing and shall perish. You shall seek those who contend with you, but you shall not find them. Those who

war against you shall be as nothing at all. For I, the Lord your God, hold your right hand. It is I who say to you, fear not. I am the one who helps you. Isaiah 40, 27 through 31. Why do you say, O Jacob, and speak, O Israel, my way is hidden from the Lord, and my right is disregarded by my God? Have you not known? Have you not heard? The Lord is the everlasting God, the creator of the ends of the earth. He does not faint or grow weary. His understanding is unsearchable. He gives power to the faint, and to him who has no might, he increases strength. Even youths shall faint and be weary, and young men shall fall exhausted. But they who wait for the Lord shall renew their strength. They shall mount up with wings like eagles. They shall run and not be weary. They shall walk and not faint. Matthew chapter 11, 28 through 30. Come to me, all who labor and are heavily burdened, and I will give you rest. Take my yoke upon you and learn from me, for I am gentle and humble in heart, and you will find rest for your souls. For my yoke is easy and my burden is light. Psalm 91. He who dwells in the secret place of the Most High will rest in the shadow of the Almighty. I will say of Yahweh, He is my refuge and my fortress, my God in whom I trust. For He will deliver you from the snare of the fowler and from the deadly pestilence. He will cover you with His feathers. Under His wings you will take refuge. His faithfulness is your shield and rampart. You shall not be afraid of the terror by night, nor of the arrow that flies by day, nor of the pestilence that walks in darkness, nor of the destruction that wastes at noonday. 1,000 may fall at your side, and 10,000 at your right hand, but it will not come near you. You will only look with your eyes and see the recompense of the wicked. Because you have made Yahweh your refuge and the Most High your dwelling place, no evil shall happen to you, neither shall any plague come near your dwelling. For He will put His angels in charge of you to guard you in all your ways. They will bear you up in their hands so that you won't dash your foot against a stone. You will tread on the lion and the cobra. You will trample the young lion and the serpent underfoot. Because He has set His love on me, therefore I will deliver him. I will set him on high because he has known my name. He will call on me and I will answer him. I will be with him in trouble. I will deliver him and honor him. I will satisfy him with long life and show him my salvation. Romans chapter 8, 16 through 18. The Spirit Himself testifies with our spirit that we are children of God. And if children, then heirs, heirs of God, and joint heirs with Christ, if indeed we suffer with Him, that we may also be glorified with Him. For I consider that the sufferings of this present time are not worthy to be compared with the glory which will be revealed toward us.
John chapter 14, 25 through 27. These things I have spoken to you while I am still with you. But the Helper, the Holy Spirit, whom the Father will send in my name, he will teach you all things and bring to your remembrance all that I have said to you. Peace I leave with you. My peace I give to you. Not as the world gives do I give to you. Let not your hearts be troubled, neither let them be afraid. Romans chapter 5, 1 through 5. Therefore, since we have been justified by faith, we have peace with God through our Lord Jesus Christ. Through him, we have also obtained access by faith into this grace in which we stand, and we rejoice in hope of the glory of God. Not only that, but we rejoice in our sufferings, knowing that suffering produces endurance, and endurance produces character, and character produces hope, and hope does not put us to shame, because God's love has been poured into our hearts through the Holy Spirit who has been given to us. Second Corinthians chapter 13, verse 11. Finally, brothers, rejoice. Aim for restoration. Comfort one another. Agree with one another. Live in peace, and the God of love and peace will be with you. Isaiah chapter 53, verse 5. But he was wounded for our transgressions. He was crushed for our iniquities. Upon him was the chastisement that brought us peace, and with his stripes we are healed. Psalm chapter 37, verse 37. Mark the blameless and behold the upright, for there is a future for the man of peace. Hebrews chapter 12, verse 11. For the moment, all discipline seems painful rather than pleasant, but later it yields the peaceful fruit of righteousness to those who have been trained by it. Matthew chapter 6, 25 through 33. Therefore I tell you, do not be anxious about your life, what you will eat or what you will drink, nor about your body, what you will put on. Is not life more than food, and the body more than clothing? Look at the birds of the air. They neither sow nor reap, nor gather into barns, and yet your heavenly Father feeds them. Are you not of more value than they? And which of you, by being anxious, can add a single hour to his span of life? And why are you anxious about clothing? Consider the lilies of the field, how they grow. They neither toil nor spin. Yet I tell you, even Solomon in all his glory was not arrayed like one of these. But if God so clothes the grass of the field, which today is alive and tomorrow is thrown into the oven, will he not much more clothe you? O you of little faith. Therefore, do not be anxious, saying, what shall we eat? Or what shall we drink? Or what shall we wear? For the Gentiles seek after these things, and your heavenly Father knows that you need them all. But seek first the kingdom of God and his righteousness,
and all these things will be added to you.

Psalm chapter 126, 5 through 6. Those who sow in tears shall reap with shouts of joy. He who goes out weeping, bearing the seed for sowing, shall come home with shouts of joy, bringing his sheaves with him. Psalm 16, 5 through 11. The Lord is my chosen portion and my cup. You hold my lot. The lines have fallen for me in pleasant places. Indeed, I have a beautiful inheritance. I bless the Lord who gives me counsel. In the night also my heart instructs me. I have set the Lord always before me. Because he is at my right hand, I shall not be shaken. Therefore, my heart is glad, and my whole being rejoices. My flesh also dwells secure. For you will not abandon my soul to Sheol, or let your Holy One see corruption. You make known to me the path of life. In your presence there's fullness of joy. At your right hand are pleasures forevermore. John 16:33. I have said these things to you, that in me you may have peace. In the world you will have tribulation, but take heart. I have overcome the world. First Peter chapter 5, 6 through 7. Humble yourselves, therefore, under the mighty hand of God, so that at the proper time he may exalt you, casting all your anxieties on him, because he cares for you.

Lamentations 3, 22 through 23. The steadfast love of the Lord never ceases. His mercies never come to an end. They are new every morning. Great is your faithfulness. Psalm 32, 7 and 10. You are a hiding place for me. You preserve me from trouble. You surround me with shouts of deliverance. Many are the sorrows of the wicked, but steadfast love surrounds the one who trusts in the Lord. Jeremiah 17, 7 through 8. Blessed is the man who trusts in the Lord, whose trust is the Lord. He is like a tree planted by water that sends out its roots by the stream and does not fear when heat comes, for its leaves remain green and is not anxious in the year of drought, for it does not cease to bear fruit. Romans 8, 26 through 30. Likewise, the Spirit helps us in our weakness, for we do not know what to pray for as we ought, but the Spirit Himself intercedes for us with groanings too deep for words. And he who searches hearts knows what is the mind of the Spirit, because the Spirit intercedes for the saints according to the will of God. And we know that for those who love God, all things work together for good, for those who are called according to his purpose. For those whom he foreknew, he also predestined to be conformed to the image of his Son, in order that he might be the firstborn among many brothers. And those whom he predestined, he also called. And those whom he called, he also justified. And those whom he justified, he also glorified. Romans chapter 8, 35 through 39. Who shall separate us from the love of Christ? Shall tribulation, or distress, or persecution, or famine, or nakedness, or danger, or sword? As it is written, for your sake we are being killed all day long. We are regarded as sheep to be slaughtered. No, in all these things we are more than conquerors through him who loved us. For I am sure that neither death nor life, nor angels nor rulers, nor things present nor things to come, nor powers, nor height nor depth, nor anything else in all creation will be able to separate us from the love of God in Christ Jesus our Lord. Romans 10, 9 through 13. If you confess with your mouth that Jesus is Lord, and believe in your heart that God raised him from the dead, you will be saved. For with the heart one believes and is justified, and with the mouth one confesses and is saved. For the scripture says, everyone who believes in him will not be put to shame. For there is no distinction between Jew and Greek. For the same Lord is Lord of all, bestowing his riches on all who call on him. For everyone who calls on the name of the Lord
will be saved. Psalm chapter 9, 9 through 12. The Lord is a stronghold for the oppressed, a stronghold in times of trouble. And those who know your name put their trust in you. For you, O Lord, have not forsaken those who seek you. Sing praises to the Lord, who sits enthroned in Zion. Tell among the peoples his deeds, for he who avenges blood is mindful of them. He does not forget the cry of the afflicted. Proverbs 3, 1 through 12. My son, do not forget my teaching, but let your heart keep my commands. For length of days and years of life and peace they will add to you. Let not steadfast love and faithfulness forsake you. Bind them around your neck. Write them on the tablet of your heart. So you will find favor and good success in the sight of God and man. Trust in the Lord with all your heart, and do not lean on your own understanding. In all your ways, acknowledge him, and he will make straight your paths. Be not wise in your own eyes. Fear the Lord, and turn away from evil. It will be healing to your flesh and refreshment to your bones. Honor the Lord with your wealth and with the first fruits of all your produce. Then your barns will be filled with plenty, and your vats will be bursting with wine. My son, do not despise the Lord's discipline or be weary of his reproof. For the Lord reproves him who he loves, as a father the son in whom he delights. James 5, 13 through 16. Is anyone among you suffering? Let him pray. Is anyone cheerful? Let him sing praise. Is anyone among you sick? Let him call for the elders of the church and let them pray over him, anointing him with oil in the name of the Lord. And the prayer of faith will save the one who is sick, and the Lord will raise him up. And if he has committed sins, he will be forgiven. Therefore, confess your sins to one another and pray for one another that you may be healed. The prayer of a righteous person has great power as it is working. Matthew 7, 7 through 11. Ask, and it will be given to you. Seek, and you will find. Knock, and it will be opened to you. For everyone who asks receives, and the one who seeks finds, and to the one who knocks it will be opened. Or which one of you, if his son asks him for bread, will give him a stone? Or if he asks for a fish, will give him a serpent? If you then, who are evil, know how to give good gifts to your children, how much more will your Father who is in heaven give good things to those who ask him? Psalm 103, 1 through 12. Bless the Lord, O my soul, and all that is within me. Bless his holy name. Bless the Lord, O my soul,
and forget not all his benefits, who forgives all your iniquity, who heals all your diseases, who redeems your life from the pit, who crowns you with steadfast love and mercy, who satisfies you with good so that your youth is renewed like the eagles. The Lord works righteousness and justice for all who are oppressed. He made known his ways to Moses, his acts to the people of Israel. The Lord is merciful and gracious, slow to anger and abounding in steadfast love. He will not always chide, nor will he keep his anger forever. He does not deal with us according to our sins, nor repay us according to our iniquities. For as high as the heavens are above the earth, so great is his steadfast love toward those who fear him. As far as the east is from the west, so far does he remove our transgressions from us. As a father shows compassion to his children, so the Lord shows compassion to those who fear him. Psalm 107, 13 through 16. Then they cried to the Lord in their trouble, and he delivered them from their distress. He brought them out of darkness and the shadow of death, and burst their bonds apart. Let them thank the Lord for his steadfast love, for his wondrous works to the children of man. For he shatters the doors of bronze and cuts into the bars of iron. John 14, 1 through 7. Let not your hearts be troubled. Believe in God. Believe also in me. In my Father's house are many rooms. If it were not so, would I have told you that I go to prepare a place for you? And if I go and prepare a place for you, I will come again and will take you to myself, that where I am, you may also be. And you know the way to where I am going. Thomas said to him, Lord, we do not know where you're going. How can we know the way? Jesus said to him, I am the way, and the truth, and the life. No one comes to the Father except through me. If you had known me, you would have known my Father also. From now on, you do know him and have seen him. John 14, 12 through 21. Truly, truly I say to you, whoever believes in me will also do the works that I do. And greater works than these will he do, because I am going to the Father. Whatever you ask in my name, this I will do, that the Father may be glorified in the Son. If you ask me anything in my name, I will do it. If you love me, you will keep my commandments. And I will ask the Father, and he will give you another helper to be with you forever, even the Spirit of truth, whom the world cannot receive because it neither sees him nor knows him. You know him, for he dwells with you and will be in you. I will not leave you as orphans. I will come to you. Yet a little while and the world will see me no more, but you will see me. Because I live, you also will live. In that day you will know that I am in my Father, and you in me, and I in you. Whoever has my commandments and keeps them, he it is who loves me. And he who loves me will be loved by my Father,
and I will love him and manifest myself to him. Mark 10, 27 through 31. Jesus looked at them and said, "With man it is impossible, but not with God. For all things are possible with God." Peter began to say to him, "See, we have left everything and followed you." Jesus said, "Truly, I say to you, there is no one who has left house or brothers or sisters or mother or father or children or lands for my sake and for the gospel, who will not receive 100-fold now in this time, houses and brothers and sisters and mothers and children and lands, with persecutions, and in the age to come eternal life. But many who are first will be last, and the last will be first." Matthew 24, 12 through 13. "And because lawlessness will be increased, the love of many will grow cold. But the one who endures to the end will be saved." John chapter 15, 1 through 11. "I am the true vine, and my Father is the vine dresser. Every branch in me that does not bear fruit, he takes away. And every branch that does bear fruit, he prunes, that it may bear more fruit. Already you are clean because of the word that I have spoken to you. Abide in me, and I in you. As the branch cannot bear fruit by itself, unless it abides in the vine, neither can you, unless you abide in me. I am the vine, you are the branches. Whoever abides in me and I in him, he it is that bears much fruit. For apart from me, you can do nothing. If anyone does not abide in me, he is thrown away like a branch and withers. And the branches are gathered, thrown into the fire and burned. If you abide in me and my words abide in you, ask whatever you wish, and it will be done for you. By this my Father is glorified, that you bear much fruit, and so prove to be my disciples. As the Father has loved me, so have I loved you. Abide in my love. If you keep my commandments, you will abide in my love, just as I have kept my Father's commandments and abide in his love. These things I have spoken to you, that my joy may be in you, and that your joy may be full." 2 Peter 1, 3 through 11. "His divine power has granted to us all things that pertain to life and godliness, through the knowledge of him who called us to his own glory and excellence, by which he granted to us his precious and very great promises, so that through them you may become partakers of the divine nature, having escaped from the corruption that is in the world because of sinful desire. For this very reason, make every effort to supplement your faith with virtue, and virtue with knowledge, and knowledge with self-control, and self-control with steadfastness, and steadfastness with godliness, and godliness with brotherly affection, and brotherly affection with love. For if these qualities are yours and are increasing, they keep you from being ineffective or unfruitful in the knowledge of our Lord Jesus Christ. For whoever lacks these qualities is so nearsighted that he is blind, having forgotten that he was cleansed from his former sins. Therefore, brothers, be all the more diligent to confirm your calling and election.
For if you practice these qualities, you will never fall. For in this way there will be richly provided for you an entrance into the eternal kingdom of our Lord and Savior Jesus Christ. Job 36:10-11. He opens their ears to instruction and commands that they return from iniquity. If they listen and serve him, they complete their days in prosperity and their years in pleasantness. Psalm 46:1-7. God is our refuge and strength, a very present help in trouble. Therefore, we will not fear though the earth gives way, though the mountains be moved into the heart of the sea, though its waters roar and foam, though the mountains tremble at its swelling. There is a river whose streams make glad the city of God, the holy habitation of the Most High. God is in the midst of her. She shall not be moved. God will help her when morning dawns. The nations rage, the kingdoms totter. He utters his voice, the earth melts. The Lord of hosts is with us. The God of Jacob is our fortress. Romans 6:5-14. For if we have been united with him in a death like his, we shall certainly be united with him in a resurrection like his. We know that our old self was crucified with him in order that the body of sin might be brought to nothing, so that we would no longer be enslaved to sin. For one who has died has been set free from sin. Now, if we have died with Christ, we believe that we will also live with him. We know that Christ, being raised from the dead, will never die again. Death no longer has dominion over him. For the death he died to sin once for all. But the life he lives to God. So you also must consider yourselves dead to sin and alive to God in Christ Jesus. Let not sin, therefore, reign in your mortal body to make you obey its passions. Do not present your members to sin as instruments for unrighteousness, but present yourselves to God as those who have been brought from death to life, and your members to God as instruments for righteousness. For sin will have no dominion over you, since you are not under law, but under grace.

Psalm 147, 1 through 6. Praise the Lord, for it is good to sing praises to our God, for it is pleasant, and a song of praise is fitting. The Lord builds up Jerusalem. He gathers the outcasts of Israel. He heals the brokenhearted and binds up their wounds. He determines the number of the stars. He gives to all of them their names. Great is our Lord, and abundant in power. His understanding is beyond measure. The Lord lifts up the humble. He casts the wicked to the ground. Revelation 21, 1 through 7. Then I saw a new heaven and a new earth, for the first heaven and the first earth had passed away, and the sea was no more. And I saw the holy city, New Jerusalem, coming down out of heaven from God, prepared as a bride adorned for her husband. And I heard a loud voice from the throne saying, "Behold, the dwelling place of God is with man. He will dwell with them, and they will be his people, and God himself will be with them as their God. He will wipe away every tear from their eyes, and death shall be no more. Neither shall there be mourning, nor crying, nor pain any more. For the former things have passed away." And he who was seated on the throne said, "Behold, I am making all things new." Also he said, "Write this down, for these words are trustworthy and true." And he said to me, "It is done. I am the Alpha and the Omega, the beginning and the end. To the thirsty I will give from the spring of the water of life without payment. The one who conquers will have this heritage, and I will be his God, and he will be my son." Galatians 6, 8 through 10. For the one who sows to his own flesh will from the flesh reap corruption. But the one who sows to the Spirit will from the Spirit reap eternal life. And let us not grow weary of doing good, for in due season we will reap if we do not give up. So then, as we have opportunity, let us do good to everyone, and especially to those who are of the household of faith. Psalm 138. I give you thanks, O Lord, with my whole heart. Before the gods I sing your praise. I bow down toward your holy temple and give thanks to your name for your steadfast love and your faithfulness. For you have exalted above all things your name and your word. On the day I called, you answered me. My strength of soul you increased. All the kings of the earth shall give you thanks, O Lord, for they have heard the words of your mouth, and they shall sing of the ways of the Lord, for great is the glory of the Lord. For though the Lord is high, he regards the lowly, but the haughty he knows from afar. Though I walk in the midst of trouble, you preserve my life. You stretch out your hand against the wrath of my enemies, and your right hand delivers me. The Lord will fulfill his purpose for me. Your steadfast love, O Lord, endures forever. Do not forsake the work of your hands.
1 John 2:24 through 25. Let what you heard from the beginning abide in you. If what you heard from the beginning abides in you, then you too will abide in the Son and in the Father. And this is the promise that he made to us: eternal life. John chapter 6, 47 through 51. Truly, truly I say to you, whoever believes has eternal life. I am the bread of life. Your fathers ate the manna in the wilderness, and they died. This is the bread that comes down from heaven, so that one may eat of it and not die. I am the living bread that came down from heaven. If anyone eats of this bread, he will live forever. And the bread that I will give for the life of the world is my flesh. Matthew 6:14-15. For if you forgive others their trespasses, your heavenly Father will also forgive you. But if you do not forgive others their trespasses, neither will your Father forgive your trespasses. Psalm 55:22. Cast your burden on the Lord, and he will sustain you. He will never permit the righteous to be moved. Isaiah 52:12. For you shall not go out in haste, and you shall not go in flight. For the Lord will go before you, and the God of Israel will be your rear guard. Psalm 32:8. I will instruct you and teach you in the way you should go. I will counsel you with my eye upon you. Isaiah 30:18-21. Therefore the Lord waits to be gracious to you, and therefore he exalts himself to show mercy to you. For the Lord is a God of justice. Blessed are all those who wait for him. For a people shall dwell in Zion, in Jerusalem. You shall weep no more. He will surely be gracious to you at the sound of your cry. As soon as he hears it, he answers you. And though the Lord give you the bread of adversity and the water of affliction, yet your teacher will not hide himself anymore, but your eyes shall see your teacher, and your ears shall hear a word behind you saying, this is the way, walk in it, when you turn to the right or when you turn to the left. Philippians 1:6. And I am sure of this, that he who began a good work in you will bring it to completion at the day of Jesus Christ. Isaiah 26:3. You keep him in perfect peace whose mind is stayed on you, because he trusts in you. John 11:25-26. Jesus said to her, I am the resurrection and the life. Whoever believes in me, though he die, yet shall he live. And everyone who lives and believes in me shall never die. Second Corinthians 4:16-18. So we do not lose heart. Though our outward self is wasting away, our
inner self is being renewed day by day. For this light momentary affliction is preparing for us an eternal weight of glory beyond all comparison. As we look not to the things that are seen, but to the things that are unseen. For the things that are seen are transient, but the things that are unseen are eternal. Philippians 3:20-21. But our citizenship is in heaven, and from it we await a Savior, the Lord Jesus Christ, who will transform our lowly body to be like his glorious body, by the power that enables him even to subject all things to himself. Matthew 5:2-11. And he opened his mouth and taught them, saying, Blessed are the poor in spirit, for theirs is the kingdom of heaven. Blessed are those who mourn, for they shall be comforted. Blessed are the meek, for they shall inherit the earth. Blessed are those who hunger and thirst for righteousness, for they shall be satisfied. Blessed are the merciful, for they shall receive mercy. Blessed are the pure in heart, for they shall see God. Blessed are the peacemakers, for they shall be called sons of God. Blessed are those who are persecuted for righteousness' sake, for theirs is the kingdom of heaven. Blessed are you when others revile you and persecute you and utter all kinds of evil against you falsely on my account. Rejoice and be glad, for your reward is great in heaven, for so they persecuted the prophets who were before you. First John 4:4. Little children, you are from God and have overcome them, for he who is in you is greater than he who is in the world. Matthew 10:39-42. Whoever finds his life will lose it, and whoever loses his life for my sake will find it. Whoever receives you receives me, and whoever receives me receives him who sent me. The one who receives a prophet because he is a prophet will receive a prophet's reward. And the one who receives a righteous person because he is a righteous person will receive a righteous person's reward. And whoever gives one of these little ones even a cup of cold water because he is a disciple, truly I say to you, he will by no means lose his reward. Psalm 145:13-19. The Lord is faithful in all his words, and kind in all his works. The Lord upholds all who are falling, and raises up all who are bowed down. The eyes of all look to you, and you give them their food in due season. You open your hand, you satisfy the desire of every living thing. The Lord is righteous in all his ways and kind in all his works. The Lord is near to all who call on him, to all who call on him in truth. He fulfills the desire of those who fear him. He also hears their cry and saves them. First Corinthians 10:13. No temptation has overtaken you that is not common to man. God is faithful,
and he will not let you be tempted beyond your ability. But with the temptation, he will also provide the way of escape, that you may be able to endure it. Second Peter 3:8-9. But do not overlook this one fact, beloved, that with the Lord one day is as 1,000 years, and 1,000 years as one day. The Lord is not slow to fulfill his promise, as some count slowness, but is patient toward you, not wishing that any should perish, but that all should reach repentance. Matthew 28:18-20. And Jesus came and said to them, "All authority in heaven and on earth has been given to me. Go therefore and make disciples of all nations, baptizing them in the name of the Father and of the Son and of the Holy Spirit, teaching them to observe all that I have commanded you. And behold, I am with you always, to the end of the age." Mark 16:15-18. And he said to them, "Go into all the world and proclaim the gospel to the whole creation. Whoever believes and is baptized will be saved. But whoever does not believe will be condemned. And these signs will accompany those who believe. In my name they will cast out demons. They will speak in new tongues. They will pick up serpents with their hands. And if they drink any deadly poison, it will not hurt them. They will lay their hands on the sick, and they will recover." Second Timothy chapter 4, verse 8. "Henceforth there is laid up for me the crown of righteousness, which the Lord, the righteous judge, will award me on that day. And not only to me, but also to all who have loved his appearing." First Corinthians 6:14. "And God raised the Lord, and will also raise us up by his power." Second Corinthians 4:14. "He who raised the Lord Jesus will raise us also with Jesus and bring us with you into his presence." James chapter 1 verse 12. "Blessed is the man who remains steadfast under trial, for when he has stood the test, he will receive the crown of life, which God has promised to those who love him." 1 Peter 4:1-2.

love the Father has given to us, that we should be called children of God. And so we are. The reason why the world does not know us is that it did not know Him. Beloved, we are God's children now, and what we will be has not yet appeared. But we know that when He appears, we shall be like Him, because we shall see Him as He is. And everyone who thus hopes in Him purifies himself as He is pure. Colossians chapter 3, 1 through 4. If then you have been raised with Christ, seek the things that are above, where Christ is, seated at the right hand of God. Set your minds on things that are above, not on things that are on earth. For you have died, and your life is hidden with Christ in God. When Christ, who is your life, appears, then you also will appear with Him in glory. 2 Peter 3:13. But according to His promise, we are waiting for new heavens and a new earth in which righteousness dwells. John chapter 10, 9 through 11. I am the door. If anyone enters by me, he will be saved and will go in and out and find pasture. The thief comes only to steal and kill and destroy. I came that they may have life and have it abundantly. I am the good shepherd. The good shepherd lays down his life for the sheep. Romans chapter 6, 22 through 23. But now that you have been set free from sin and have become slaves of God, the fruit you get leads to sanctification, and its end, eternal life. For the wages of sin is death, but the free gift of God is eternal life in Christ Jesus our Lord. Numbers 23:19. God is not man that He should lie, or a son of man that He should change His mind. Has He said, and will He not do it? Or has He spoken, and will He not fulfill it? Psalm 121. I lift up my eyes to the hills. From where does my help come? My help comes from the Lord, who made heaven and earth. He will not let your foot be moved. He who keeps you will not slumber. Behold, He who keeps Israel will neither slumber nor sleep. The Lord is your keeper. The Lord is your shade on your right hand. The sun shall not strike you by day, nor the moon by night. The Lord will keep you from all evil. He will keep your life. The Lord will keep your going out and your coming in from this time forth and forevermore. Psalm 1, 1 through 3. Blessed is the man who walks not in the counsel of the wicked, nor stands in the way of sinners, nor sits in the seat of scoffers. But his delight is in the law of the Lord, and on his law he meditates day and night. He is like a tree planted by streams of water, that yields its fruit in its season, and its leaf does not wither. In all that he does, he prospers. Romans chapter 1, 16 through 17. For I am not ashamed of the gospel,

For it is the power of God for salvation to everyone who believes, to the Jew first and also to the Greek. For in it the righteousness of God is revealed from faith for faith. As it is written, the righteous shall live by faith. Second Corinthians chapter 1, 3 through 5. Blessed be the God and Father of our Lord Jesus Christ, the Father of mercies and God of all comfort, who comforts us in all our affliction, so that we may be able to comfort those who are in any affliction with the comfort with which we ourselves are comforted by God. For as we share abundantly in Christ's sufferings, so through Christ we share abundantly in comfort too. Second Corinthians chapter 5, verse 17. Therefore, if anyone is in Christ, he is a new creation. The old has passed away. Behold, the new has come. John chapter 10, 27 through 30. My sheep hear my voice, and I know them, and they follow me. I give them eternal life, and they will never perish, and no one will snatch them out of my hand. My Father, who has given them to me, is greater than all, and no one is able to snatch them out of the Father's hand. I and the Father are one. Acts chapter 1, 7 through 8. It is not for you to know times or seasons that the Father has fixed by his own authority. But you will receive power when the Holy Spirit comes upon you, and you will be my witnesses in Jerusalem and in all Judea and Samaria and to the end of the earth. 2 Corinthians chapter 1, 20 through 22. For all the promises of God find their yes in him. That is why it is through him that we utter our amen to God for his glory. And it is God who establishes us with you in Christ, and has anointed us, and who has also put his seal on us, and given us his Spirit in our hearts as a guarantee. Acts chapter 2, 38 through 39. And Peter said to them, repent and be baptized, every one of you, in the name of Jesus Christ, for the forgiveness of your sins, and you will receive the gift of the Holy Spirit. For the promise is for you and for your children, and for all who are far off, everyone whom the Lord our God calls to himself. Deuteronomy 26, 17 through 19. You have declared today that the Lord is your God, and that you will walk in his ways, and keep his statutes and his commandments and his rules, and will obey his voice. And the Lord has declared today that you are a people for his treasured possession, as he has promised you, and that you are to keep all his commandments. And that he will set you in praise and in fame and in honor high above all nations that he has made, and that you shall be a people holy to the Lord your God, as he promised. Hebrews chapter 10, 19 through 23. Therefore, brothers, since we have confidence to enter the holy places by the blood of Jesus, by the new and living way that he opened for us through the curtain,
that is through his flesh. And since we have a great priest over the house of God, let us draw near with a true heart in full assurance of faith, with our hearts sprinkled clean from an evil conscience and our bodies washed with pure water. Let us hold fast the confession of our hope without wavering, for he who promised is faithful. Exodus 14:13-14. And Moses said to the people, "Fear not, stand firm, and see the salvation of the Lord, which he will work for you today. For the Egyptians whom you see today, you shall never see again. The Lord will fight for you, and you have only to be silent." Isaiah 43:1-3. "But now, thus says the Lord, he who created you, O Jacob, he who formed you, O Israel, fear not, for I have redeemed you. I have called you by name. You are mine. When you pass through the waters, I will be with you, and through the rivers, they shall not overwhelm you. When you walk through fire, you shall not be burned, and the flame shall not consume you. For I am the Lord your God, the Holy One of Israel, your Savior." Isaiah 54:10. "For the mountains may depart and the hills be removed, but my steadfast love shall not depart from you, and my covenant of peace shall not be removed, says the Lord, who has compassion on you." Isaiah 54:13-14. "All your children shall be taught by the Lord, and great shall be the peace of your children. In righteousness you shall be established. You shall be far from oppression, for you shall not fear, and from terror, for it shall not come near you. And great shall be the peace of your children. In righteousness you shall be established. You shall be far from oppression, for you shall not fear, and from terror, for it shall not come near you." Isaiah 54:13-14. "No weapon that is fashioned against you shall succeed, and you shall refute every tongue that rises against you in judgment. This is the heritage of the servants of the Lord, and their vindication from me, declares the Lord." Isaiah 58:6-12. "Is not this the fast that I choose? To loose the bonds of wickedness, to undo the straps of the yoke, to let the oppressed go free, and to break every yoke? Is it not to share your bread with the hungry and bring the homeless poor into your house? When you see the naked, to cover him, and not to hide yourself from your own flesh? Then shall your light break forth like the dawn, and your healing shall spring up speedily. Your righteousness shall go before you. The glory of the Lord shall be your rear guard. Then you shall call, and the Lord will answer. You shall cry, and he will say, 'Here I am.' If you take away the yoke from your midst, the pointing of the finger and speaking wickedness, if you pour yourself out for the hungry and satisfy the desire of the afflicted, then shall your light rise in the darkness,
and your gloom be as the noonday. And the Lord will guide you continually and satisfy your desire in scorched places and make your bones strong. And you shall be like a watered garden, like a spring of water whose waters do not fail. And your ancient ruins shall be rebuilt. You shall raise up the foundations of many generations. You shall be called the repairer of the breach, the restorer of streets to dwell in. James 1:2-5. Count it all joy, my brothers, when you meet trials of various kinds. For you know that the testing of your faith produces steadfastness. And let steadfastness have its full effect, that you may be perfect and complete, lacking in nothing. If any of you lacks wisdom, let him ask God, who gives generously to all without reproach, and it will be given him. James 4:7-8 and verse 10. Submit yourselves therefore to God. Resist the devil and he will flee from you. Draw near to God and he will draw near to you. Humble yourselves before the Lord and he will exalt you. First John 1:9. If we confess our sins, he is faithful and just to forgive us our sins and to cleanse us from all unrighteousness. 2 Chronicles 7:14-16. If my people who are called by my name humble themselves and pray and seek my face and turn from their wicked ways, then I will hear from heaven and will forgive their sin and heal their land. Now my eyes will be open and my ears attentive to the prayer that is made in this place. For now I have chosen and consecrated this house, that my name may be there forever. My eyes and my heart will be there for all time. Deuteronomy 31:6-8. Be strong and courageous. Do not fear or be in dread of them, for it is the Lord your God who goes with you. He will not leave you or forsake you. Then Moses summoned Joshua and said to him in the sight of all Israel, be strong and courageous. For you shall go with this people into the land that the Lord has sworn to their fathers to give them, and you shall put them in possession of it. It is the Lord who goes before you. He will be with you. He will not leave you or forsake you. Do not fear or be dismayed. Jeremiah 29:11-14. For I know the plans I have for you, declares the Lord. Plans for welfare and not for evil, to give you a future and a hope. Then you will call upon me and come and pray to me, and I will hear you. You will seek me and find me, when you seek me with all your heart. I will be found by you, declares the Lord. John 3:16-17. For God so loved the world that he gave his only Son, that whoever believes in him should not perish, but have eternal
life. For God did not send his Son into the world to condemn the world, but in order that the world might be saved through him. John chapter 8, 34 through 36. Jesus answered them, "Truly, truly, I say to you, everyone who practices sin is a slave to sin. The slave does not remain in the house forever. The Son remains forever. So if the Son sets you free, you will be free indeed." Malachi chapter 3, 10 through 12. "Bring the full tithe into the storehouse, that there may be food in my house, and thereby put me to the test, says the Lord of hosts, if I will not open the windows of heaven for you and pour down for you a blessing until there is no more need. I will rebuke the devourer for you, so that it will not destroy the fruits of your soil. And your vine in the field shall not fail to bear, says the Lord of hosts. Then all nations will call you blessed, for you will be a land of delight, says the Lord of hosts." Mark chapter 11, 22 through 26. And Jesus answered them, "Have faith in God. Truly I say to you, whoever says to this mountain, 'Be taken up and thrown into the sea,' and does not doubt in his heart, but believes that what he says will come to pass, it will be done for him. Therefore I tell you, whatever you ask in prayer, believe that you have received it, and it will be yours. And whenever you stand praying, forgive if you have anything against anyone, so that your Father also who is in heaven may forgive you your trespasses.

Joshua chapter 1, 6 through 9. Be strong and courageous, for you shall cause this people to inherit the land that I swore to their fathers to give them. Only be strong and very courageous, being careful to do according to all the law that Moses, my servant, commanded you. Do not turn from it to the right hand or to the left, that you may have good success wherever you go. This book of the law shall not depart from your mouth, but you shall meditate on it day and night, so that you may be careful to do according to all that is written in it. For then you will make your way prosperous, and then you will have good success. Have I not commanded you? Be strong and courageous. Do not be frightened, and do not be dismayed, for the Lord your God is with you wherever you go. Philippians chapter 4, 19 through 20. And my God will supply every need of yours according to his riches and glory in Christ Jesus. To our God and Father be glory forever and ever. Amen. Psalm chapter 37, 3 through 11. Trust in the Lord and do good. Dwell in the land and befriend faithfulness. Delight yourself in the Lord, and he will give you the desires of your heart. Commit your way to the Lord. Trust in him, and he will act. He will bring forth your righteousness as the light, and your justice as the noonday. Be still before the Lord, and wait patiently for him. Fret not yourself over the one who prospers in his way, over the man who carries out evil devices. Refrain from anger and forsake wrath. Fret not yourself. It tends only to evil. For the evildoers shall be cut off, but those who wait for the Lord shall inherit the land. In just a little while, the wicked will be no more. Though you look carefully at his place, he will not be there. But the meek shall inherit the land and delight themselves in abundant peace. Psalm chapter 50, 14 through 15. Offer to God a sacrifice of thanksgiving, and perform your vows to the Most High, and call upon me in the day of trouble. I will deliver you, and you shall glorify me.

Revelation chapter 2, 5 through 7. Remember therefore from where you have fallen. Repent and do the works you did at first. If not, I will come to you and remove your lampstand from its place, unless you repent. Yet this you have. You hate the works of the Nicolaitans, which I also hate. He who has an ear, let him hear what the Spirit says to the churches. To the one who conquers, I will grant to eat of the tree of life, which is in the paradise of God. Revelation chapter 2, 10 through 11. Be faithful unto death, and I will give you the crown of life. He who has an ear, let him hear what the Spirit says to the churches. The one who conquers will not be hurt by the second death. Revelation chapter 2, verse 17. He who has an ear, let him hear what the Spirit says to the churches. To the one who conquers, I will give some of the hidden manna, and I will give him a white stone with a new name written on the stone that no one knows except the one who receives it. Revelation chapter 2, 26 through 29. The one who conquers and who keeps my works until the end, to him I will give authority over the nations, and he will rule them with a rod of iron, as when earthen pots are broken in pieces, even as I myself have received authority from my Father, and I will give him the morning star. He who has an ear, let him hear what the Spirit says to the churches. Revelation chapter 3, verse 5. The one who conquers will be clothed thus in white garments, and I will never blot out his name from the book of life. I will confess his name before my Father and before his angels. He who has an ear, let him hear what the Spirit says to the churches. Revelation chapter 3, 10 through 13. Because you have kept my word about patient endurance, I will keep you from the hour of trial that is coming on the whole world to try those who dwell on the earth. I am coming soon. Hold fast what you have, so that no one may seize your crown. The one who conquers, I will make him a pillar in the temple of my God. Never shall he go out of it. And I will write on him the name of my God and the name of the city of my God, the New Jerusalem, which comes down from my God out of heaven, and my own new name. He who has an ear, let him hear what the Spirit says to the churches. Revelation chapter 3, 20 through 22. Behold, I stand at the door and knock. If anyone hears my voice and opens the door, I will come in to him and eat with him, and he with me. The one who conquers, I will grant him to sit with me on my throne, as I also conquered and sat down with my Father on his throne. He who has an ear, let him hear what the Spirit says to the churches. First Peter chapter 3, 10 through 12.
Whoever desires to love life and see good days, let him keep his tongue from evil and his lips from speaking deceit. Let him turn away from evil and do good. Let him seek peace and pursue it. For the eyes of the Lord are on the righteous, and his ears are open to their prayer. But the face of the Lord is against those who do evil. Philippians chapter 4, 4 through 9. Rejoice in the Lord always. Again, I will say, rejoice. Let your reasonableness be known to everyone. The Lord is at hand. Do not be anxious about anything, but in everything, by prayer and supplication, with thanksgiving, let your requests be known to God. And the peace of God, which surpasses all understanding, will guard your hearts and your minds in Christ Jesus. Finally, brothers, whatever is true, whatever is honorable, whatever is just, whatever is pure, whatever is lovely, whatever is commendable, if there is any excellence, if there is anything worthy of praise, think about these things. What you have learned and received and heard and seen in me, practice these things, and the God of peace will be with you. Psalm chapter 34, 15 through 19. The eyes of the Lord are toward the righteous, and his ears toward their cry. The face of the Lord is against those who do evil, to cut off the memory of them from the earth. When the righteous cry for help, the Lord hears and delivers them out of all their troubles. The Lord is near to the brokenhearted and saves the crushed in spirit. Many are the afflictions of the righteous, but the Lord delivers him out of them all. Jeremiah chapter 33, 2 through 3. Thus says the Lord who made the earth, the Lord who formed it to establish it. The Lord is his name. Call to me and I will answer you and will tell you great and hidden things that you have not known. Jeremiah chapter 33, verse 6. Behold, I will bring it health and cure, and I will cure them, and I will reveal to them abundance of peace and truth. Isaiah 41, 10 through 13. Fear not, for I am with you. Be not dismayed, for I am your God. I will strengthen you. I will help you. I will uphold you with my righteous right hand. Behold, all who are incensed against you shall be put to shame and confounded. Those who strive against you shall be as nothing and shall perish. You shall seek those who contend with you, but you shall not find them. Those who war against you shall be as nothing at all. For I, the Lord your God, hold your right hand. It is I who say to you, fear not. I am the one who helps you. Isaiah 40, 27 through 31. Why do you say, O Jacob, and speak, O Israel, my way is hidden from the Lord,
and my right is disregarded by my God. Have you not known? Have you not heard? The Lord is the everlasting God, the creator of the ends of the earth. He does not faint or grow weary. His understanding is unsearchable. He gives power to the faint, and to him who has no might, he increases strength. Even youths shall faint and be weary, and young men shall fall exhausted. But they who wait for the Lord shall renew their strength. They shall mount up with wings like eagles. They shall run and not be weary. They shall walk and not faint. Matthew chapter 11, 28 through 30. Come to me, all who labor and are heavily burdened, and I will give you rest. Take my yoke upon you and learn from me, for I am gentle and humble in heart, and you will find rest for your souls. For my yoke is easy and my burden is light. Psalm 91. He who dwells in the secret place of the Most High will rest in the shadow of the Almighty. I will say of Yahweh, He is my refuge and my fortress, my God in whom I trust. For He will deliver you from the snare of the fowler and from the deadly pestilence. He will cover you with His feathers. Under His wings you will take refuge. His faithfulness is your shield and rampart. You shall not be afraid of the terror by night, nor of the arrow that flies by day, nor of the pestilence that walks in darkness, nor of the destruction that wastes at noonday. 1,000 may fall at your side, and 10,000 at your right hand, but it will not come near you. You will only look with your eyes and see the recompense of the wicked. Because you have made Yahweh your refuge and the Most High your dwelling place, no evil shall happen to you. Neither shall any plague come near your dwelling. For He will put His angels in charge of you to guard you in all your ways. They will bear you up in their hands so that you won't dash your foot against a stone. You will tread on the lion and the cobra. You will trample the young lion and the serpent underfoot. Because He has set His love on me, therefore I will deliver him. I will set him on high because he has known my name. He will call on me and I will answer him. I will be with him in trouble. I will deliver him and honor him. I will satisfy him with long life and show him my salvation. Romans chapter 8, 16 through 18. The Spirit Himself testifies with our spirit that we are children of God. And if children, then heirs, heirs of God, and joint heirs with Christ, if indeed we suffer with Him, that we may also be glorified with Him. For I consider that the sufferings of this present time are not worthy to be compared with the glory which will be revealed toward us. John chapter 14, 25 through 27. These things I have spoken to you while I am still with you. But the Helper, the Holy Spirit, whom the Father will send in my name, He will teach you all things and bring to your remembrance all that I have said to you. Peace I leave with you, my peace I give to you.
Not as the world gives do I give to you. Let not your hearts be troubled, neither let them be afraid. Romans chapter 5:1-5. Therefore, since we have been justified by faith, we have peace with God through our Lord Jesus Christ. Through him, we have also obtained access by faith into this grace in which we stand, and we rejoice in hope of the glory of God. Not only that, but we rejoice in our sufferings, knowing that suffering produces endurance, and endurance produces character, and character produces hope, and hope does not put us to shame, because God's love has been poured into our hearts through the Holy Spirit who has been given to us. Second Corinthians chapter 13, verse 11. Finally, brothers, rejoice, aim for restoration, comfort one another, agree with one another, live in peace, and the God of love and peace will be with you. Isaiah chapter 53, verse 5. But he was wounded for our transgressions. He was crushed for our iniquities. Upon him was the chastisement that brought us peace, and with his stripes we are healed. Psalm chapter 37, verse 37. Mark the blameless and behold the upright, for there is a future for the man of peace. Hebrews chapter 12, verse 11. For the moment, all discipline seems painful rather than pleasant. But later, it yields the peaceful fruit of righteousness to those who have been trained by it. Matthew chapter 6:25-33. Therefore I tell you, do not be anxious about your life, what you will eat or what you will drink, nor about your body, what you will put on. Is not life more than food, and the body more than clothing? Look at the birds of the air. They neither sow nor reap, nor gather into barns, and yet your heavenly Father feeds them. Are you not of more value than they? And which of you, by being anxious, can add a single hour to his span of life? And why are you anxious about clothing? Consider the lilies of the field, how they grow. They neither toil nor spin. Yet I tell you, even Solomon in all his glory was not arrayed like one of these. But if God so clothes the grass of the field, which today is alive and tomorrow is thrown into the oven, will he not much more clothe you, O you of little faith? Therefore, do not be anxious, saying, what shall we eat, or what shall we drink, or what shall we wear? For the Gentiles seek after these things, and your heavenly Father knows that you need them all. But seek first the kingdom of God and his righteousness, and all these things will be added to you.

Psalm chapter 126, 5 through 6. Those who sow in tears shall reap with shouts of joy. He who goes out weeping, bearing the seed for sowing, shall come home with shouts of joy, bringing his sheaves with him. Psalm 16, 5 through 11. The Lord is my chosen portion and my cup. You hold my lot. The lines have fallen for me in pleasant places. Indeed, I have a beautiful inheritance. I bless the Lord who gives me counsel. In the night also my heart instructs me. I have set the Lord always before me. Because he is at my right hand, I shall not be shaken. Therefore my heart is glad, and my whole being rejoices. My flesh also dwells secure. For you will not abandon my soul to Sheol, or let your Holy One see corruption. You make known to me the path of life. In your presence there's fullness of joy. At your right hand are pleasures forevermore. John 16:33. I have said these things to you, that in me you may have peace. In the world you will have tribulation, but take heart. I have overcome the world. First Peter chapter 5, 6 through 7. Humble yourselves, therefore, under the mighty hand of God, so that at the proper time he may exalt you. Casting all your anxieties on him, because he cares for you.

Lamentations 3:22-23. The steadfast love of the Lord never ceases. His mercies never come to an end. They are new every morning. Great is your faithfulness.

Psalm 32, 7 and 10. You are a hiding place for me. You preserve me from trouble. You surround me with shouts of deliverance. Many are the sorrows of the wicked, but steadfast love surrounds the one who trusts in the Lord. Jeremiah 17, 7 through 8. Blessed is the man who trusts in the Lord, whose trust is the Lord. He is like a tree planted by water that sends out its roots by the stream and does not fear when heat comes, for its leaves remain green and is not anxious in the year of drought, for it does not cease to bear fruit. Romans 8, 26 through 30. Likewise, the Spirit helps us in our weakness, for we do not know what to pray for as we ought, but the Spirit Himself intercedes for us with groanings too deep for words. And He who searches hearts knows what is the mind of the Spirit, because the Spirit intercedes for the saints according to the will of God. And we know that for those who love God, all things work together for good, for those who are called according to His purpose. For those whom He foreknew, He also predestined to be conformed to the image of His Son, in order that He might be the firstborn among many brothers. And those whom He predestined, He also called. And those whom He called, He also justified. And those whom He justified, He also glorified. Romans chapter 8, 35 through 39. Who shall separate us from the love of Christ? Shall tribulation, or distress, or persecution, or famine, or nakedness, or danger, or sword? As it is written, for your sake we are being killed all day long. We are regarded as sheep to be slaughtered. No, in all these things we are more than conquerors through Him who loved us. For I am sure that neither death nor life, nor angels nor rulers, nor things present, nor things to come, nor powers, nor height, nor depth, nor anything else in all creation will be able to separate us from the love of God in Christ Jesus our Lord. Romans 10, 9 through 13. If you confess with your mouth that Jesus is Lord, and believe in your heart that God raised Him from the dead, you will be saved. For with the heart one believes and is justified, and with the mouth one confesses and is saved. For the Scripture says, everyone who believes in Him will not be put to shame. For there is no distinction between Jew and Greek, for the same Lord is Lord of all, bestowing His riches on all who call on Him. For everyone who calls on the name of the Lord will be saved. Psalm chapter 9, 9 through 12. The Lord is a stronghold for the oppressed, a stronghold in times of trouble. And those who know your name put their trust in you. For you, O Lord, have not forsaken those who seek you.
sing praises to the Lord, who sits enthroned in Zion. Tell among the peoples his deeds, for he who avenges blood is mindful of them. He does not forget the cry of the afflicted. Proverbs 3:1-12. My son, do not forget my teaching, but let your heart keep my commands. For length of days and years of life and peace they will add to you. Let not steadfast love and faithfulness forsake you. Bind them around your neck. Write them on the tablet of your heart. So you will find favor and good success in the sight of God and man. Trust in the Lord with all your heart, and do not lean on your own understanding. In all your ways, acknowledge him, and he will make straight your paths. Be not wise in your own eyes. Fear the Lord, and turn away from evil. It will be healing to your flesh and refreshment to your bones. Honor the Lord with your wealth and with the first fruits of all your produce. Then your barns will be filled with plenty, and your vats will be bursting with wine. My son, do not despise the Lord's discipline or be weary of his reproof. For the Lord reproves him who he loves, as a father the son in whom he delights. James 5:13-16. Is anyone among you suffering? Let him pray. Is anyone cheerful? Let him sing praise. Is anyone among you sick? Let him call for the elders of the church, and let them pray over him, anointing him with oil in the name of the Lord. And the prayer of faith will save the one who is sick, and the Lord will raise him up. And if he has committed sins, he will be forgiven. Therefore, confess your sins to one another, and pray for one another, that you may be healed. The prayer of a righteous person has great power as it is working. Matthew 7:7-11. Ask, and it will be given to you. Seek, and you will find. Knock, and it will be opened to you. For everyone who asks receives, and the one who seeks finds, and to the one who knocks it will be opened. Or which one of you, if his son asks him for bread, will give him a stone? Or if he asks for a fish, will give him a serpent? If you then, who are evil, know how to give good gifts to your children, how much more will your Father who is in heaven give good things to those who ask him? Psalm 103:1-12. Bless the Lord, O my soul, and all that is within me. Bless his holy name. Bless the Lord, O my soul, and forget not all his benefits, who forgives all your iniquity, who heals all your diseases, who redeems your life from the pit, who crowns you with steadfast love and mercy, who satisfies you with good so that your youth is renewed like the eagles. The Lord works righteousness and justice for all who are oppressed. He made known his ways to Moses,
his acts to the people of Israel. The Lord is merciful and gracious, slow to anger and abounding in steadfast love. He will not always chide, nor will he keep his anger forever. He does not deal with us according to our sins, nor repay us according to our iniquities. For his sins, nor repay us according to our iniquities. For as high as the heavens are above the earth,

Psalm 107, 13 through 16. Then they cried to the Lord in their trouble, and he delivered them from their distress. He brought them out of darkness and the shadow of death, and burst their bonds apart. Let them thank the Lord for his steadfast love, for his wondrous works to the children of man. For he shatters the doors of bronze and cuts into the bars of iron. John 14, 1-7. Let not your hearts be troubled. Believe in God. Believe also in me. In my Father's house are many rooms. If it were not so, would I have told you that I go to prepare a place for you? And if I go and prepare a place for you, I will come again and will take you to myself, that where I am, you may also be. And you know the way to where I am going. Thomas said to him, Lord, we do not know where you are going. How can we know the way? Jesus said to him, I am the way, and the truth, and the life. No one comes to the Father except through me. If you had known me, you would have known my Father also. From now on, you do know him and have seen him. John 14, 12-21. Truly, truly I say to you, whoever believes in me will also do the works that I do. And greater works than these will he do, because I am going to the Father. Whatever you ask in my name, this I will do, that the Father may be glorified in the Son. If you ask me anything in my name, I will do it. If you love me, you will keep my commandments. And I will ask the Father, and he will give you another helper to be with you forever, even the Spirit of truth, whom the world cannot receive because it neither sees him nor knows him. You know him, for he dwells with you and will be in you. I will not leave you as orphans. I will come to you. Yet a little while and the world will see me no more. But you will see me. Because I live, you also will live. In that day you will know that I am in my Father, and you in me, and I in you. Whoever has my commandments and keeps them, he it is who loves me. And he who loves me will be loved by my Father, and I will love him and manifest myself to him. Mark 10, 27-31. Jesus looked at them and said, with man it is impossible, but not with God. For all things are possible with God. Peter began to say to him, see, we have left everything and followed you. Jesus said, truly, I say to you, there is no one who has left house or brothers or sisters or mother or father or children or lands for my sake and for the gospel, who will not receive 100-fold now in this time, houses and brothers and sisters and mothers and children and lands, with persecutions, and in the age to come, eternal life. But many who are first will be last, and the last will be first. Matthew 24, 12-13. And because lawlessness will be increased, the love of many will grow cold. But the one who endures to the end

will be saved. John chapter 15, 1 through 11. I am the true vine, and my Father is the vine dresser. Every branch in me that does not bear fruit, he takes away, and every branch that does bear fruit, he prunes, that it may bear more fruit. Already you are clean because of the word that I have spoken to you. Abide in me, and I in you. As the branch cannot bear fruit by itself unless it abides in the vine, neither can you unless you abide in me. I am the vine, you are the branches. Whoever abides in me and I in him, he it is that bears much fruit. For apart from me, you can do nothing. If anyone does not abide in me, he is thrown away like a branch and withers. And the branches are gathered, thrown into the fire, and burned. If you abide in me, and my words abide in you, ask whatever you wish, and it will be done for you. By this my Father is glorified, that you bear much fruit, and so prove to be my disciples. As the Father has loved me, so have I loved you. Abide in my love. If you keep my commandments, you will abide in my love, just as I have kept my Father's commandments and abide in his love. These things I have spoken to you, that my joy may be in you and that your joy may be full. 2 Peter 1, 3 through 11. His divine power has granted to us all things that pertain to life and godliness, through the knowledge of him who called us to his own glory and excellence, by which he granted to us his precious and very great promises, so that through them you may become partakers of the divine nature, having escaped from the corruption that is in the world because of sinful desire. For this very reason, make every effort to supplement your faith with virtue, and virtue with knowledge, and knowledge with self-control, and self-control with steadfastness, and steadfastness with godliness, and godliness with brotherly affection, and brotherly affection with love. For if these qualities are yours and are increasing, they keep you from being ineffective or unfruitful in the knowledge of our Lord Jesus Christ. For whoever lacks these qualities is so nearsighted that he is blind, having forgotten that he was cleansed from his former sins. Therefore, brothers, be all the more diligent to confirm your calling and election. For if you practice these qualities, you will never fall. For in this way there will be richly provided for you an entrance into the eternal kingdom of our Lord and Savior, Jesus Christ. Job 36, 10 through 11. He opens their ears to instruction and commands that they return from iniquity. If they listen and serve him, they complete their days in prosperity and their years in pleasantness. Psalm 46, 1 through 7. God is our refuge and strength, a very present help in trouble. Therefore, we will not fear though the earth gives way, though the mountains be moved into the heart of the sea, though its waters roar and foam, though the mountains tremble at its swelling. There is a river whose streams make glad the city of God, the holy habitation of the Most High. God is in the midst of her. She shall not be moved. God will help her when morning dawns. The nations rage, the kingdoms totter.
He utters his voice, the earth melts. The Lord of hosts is with us. The God of Jacob is our fortress. Romans chapter 6, 5 through 14. For if we have been united with him in a death like his, we shall certainly be united with him in a resurrection like his. We know that our old self was crucified with him in order that the body of sin might be brought to nothing, so that we would no longer be enslaved to sin. For one who has died has been set free from sin. Now, if we have died with Christ, we believe that we will also live with him. We know that Christ, being raised from the dead, will never die again. Death no longer has dominion over him. For the death he died to sin once for all. But the life he lives to God. So you also must consider yourselves dead to sin and alive to God in Christ Jesus. Let not sin, therefore, reign in your mortal body to make you obey its passions. Do not present your members to sin as instruments for unrighteousness, but present yourselves to God as those who have been brought from death to life, and your members to God as instruments for righteousness. For sin will have no dominion over you, since you are not under law, but under grace. Psalm 147, 1 through 6. Praise the Lord, for it is good to sing praises to our God, for it is pleasant, and a song of praise is fitting. The Lord builds up Jerusalem. He gathers the outcasts of Israel. He heals the brokenhearted and binds up their wounds. He determines the number of the stars. He gives to all of them their names. Great is our Lord, and abundant in power. His understanding is beyond measure. The Lord lifts up the humble. He casts the wicked to the ground. Revelation 21. 1 through 7. Then I saw a new heaven and a new earth, for the first heaven and the first earth had passed away, and the sea was no more. And I saw the holy city, New Jerusalem, coming down out of heaven from God, prepared as a bride adorned for her husband. And I heard a loud voice from the throne saying, Behold, the dwelling place of God is with man. He will dwell with them, and they will be his people, and God himself will be with them as their God. He will wipe away every tear from their eyes, and death shall be no more. Neither shall there be mourning, nor crying, nor pain anymore. For the former things have passed away. And he who was seated on the throne said, Behold, I am making all things new. Also he said, Write this down, for these words are trustworthy and true. And he said to me, It is done. I am the Alpha and the Omega, the beginning and the end. To the thirsty I will give from the spring of the water of life, without payment. The one who conquers will have this heritage, and I will be his God, and he will be my son. Galatians 6, 8 through 10. For the one who sows to his own flesh will from the flesh reap corruption.
But the one who sows to the Spirit will from the Spirit reap eternal life. And let us not grow weary of doing good, for in due season we will reap if we do not give up. So then, as we have opportunity, let us do good to everyone, and especially to those who are of the household of faith. Psalm 138. I give you thanks, O Lord, with my whole heart. Before the gods I sing your praise. I bow down toward your holy temple and give thanks to your name for your steadfast love and your faithfulness. For you have exalted above all things your name and your word. On the day I called, you answered me. My strength of soul you increased. All the kings of the earth shall give you thanks, O Lord, for they have heard the words of your mouth, and they shall sing of the ways of the Lord, for great is the glory of the Lord. For though the Lord is high, he regards the lowly, but the haughty he knows from afar. Though I walk in the midst of trouble, you preserve my life. You stretch out your hand against the wrath of my enemies, and your right hand delivers me. The Lord will fulfill his purpose for me. Your steadfast love, O Lord, endures forever. Do not forsake the work of your hands. First John 2, 24-25. Let what you heard from the beginning abide in you. If what you heard from the beginning abides in you, then you too will abide in the Son and in the Father. And this is the promise that he made to us: eternal life. John chapter 6, 47 through 51. Truly, truly I say to you, whoever believes has eternal life. I am the bread of life. Your fathers ate the manna in the wilderness, and they died. This is the bread that comes down from heaven, so that one may eat of it and not die. I am the living bread that came down from heaven. If anyone eats of this bread, he will live forever. And the bread that I will give for the life of the world is my flesh. Matthew 6, 14-15. For if you forgive others their trespasses, your heavenly Father will also forgive you. But if you do not forgive others their trespasses, neither will your Father forgive your trespasses. Psalm 55:22. Cast your burden on the Lord, and he will sustain you. He will never permit the righteous to be moved. Isaiah 52:12. For you shall not go out in haste, and you shall not go in flight. For the Lord will go before you, and the God of Israel will be your rear guard. Psalm 32:8. I will instruct you and teach you in the way you should go. I will counsel you with my eye upon you. Isaiah 30, 18-21. Therefore the Lord waits to be gracious to you, and therefore he exalts himself to show mercy to you. For the Lord is a God of justice.
Blessed are all those who wait for him. For a people shall dwell in Zion, in Jerusalem. You shall weep no more. He will surely be gracious to you at the sound of your cry. As soon as he hears it, he answers you. And though the Lord give you the bread of adversity and the water of affliction, yet your teacher will not hide himself anymore, but your eyes shall see your teacher, and your ears shall hear a word behind you saying, "This is the way, walk in it," when you turn to the right or when you turn to the left. Philippians chapter 1, verse 6. And I am sure of this, that he who began a good work in you will bring it to completion at the day of Jesus Christ. Isaiah 26, verse 3. You keep him in perfect peace whose mind is stayed on you, because he trusts in you. John chapter 11, 25 through 26. Jesus said to her, "I am the resurrection and the life. Whoever believes in me, though he die, yet shall he live. And everyone who lives and believes in me shall never die." Second Corinthians 4, 16 through 18. So we do not lose heart. Though our outward self is wasting away, our inner self is being renewed day by day. For this light momentary affliction is preparing for us an eternal weight of glory beyond all comparison. As we look not to the things that are seen, but to the things that are unseen. For the things that are seen are transient, but the things that are unseen are eternal. Philippians 3, 20 through 21. But our citizenship is in heaven, and from it we await a Savior, the Lord Jesus Christ, who will transform our lowly body to be like his glorious body by the power that enables him even to subject all things to himself. Matthew 5, 2 through 11. And he opened his mouth and taught them, saying, "Blessed are the poor in spirit, for theirs is the kingdom of heaven. Blessed are those who mourn, for they shall be comforted. Blessed are the meek, for they shall inherit the earth. Blessed are those who hunger and thirst for righteousness, for they shall be satisfied. Blessed are the merciful, for they shall receive mercy. Blessed are the pure in heart, for they shall see God. Blessed are the peacemakers, for they shall be called sons of God. Blessed are those who are persecuted for righteousness' sake, for theirs is the kingdom of heaven. Blessed are you when others revile you and persecute you and utter all kinds of evil against you falsely on my account. Rejoice and be glad, for your reward is great in heaven, for so they persecuted the prophets who were before you." First John 4, verse 4. Little children, you are from God and have overcome them. For he who is in you is greater than he who is in the world.
Matthew chapter 10, 39 through 42. Whoever finds his life will lose it, and whoever loses his life for my sake will find it. Whoever receives you receives me, and whoever receives me receives him who sent me. The one who receives a prophet because he is a prophet will receive a prophet's reward. And the one who receives a righteous person because he is a righteous person will receive a righteous person's reward. And whoever gives one of these little ones even a cup of cold water because he is a disciple, truly I say to you, he will by no means lose his reward. Psalm 145, 13 through 19. The Lord is faithful in all his words, and kind in all his works. The Lord upholds all who are falling, and raises up all who are bowed down. The eyes of all look to you, and you give them their food in due season. You open your hand, you satisfy the desire of every living thing. The Lord is righteous in all his ways and kind in all his works. The Lord is near to all who call on him, to all who call on him in truth. He fulfills the desire of those who fear him. He also hears their cry and saves them. First Corinthians 10, verse 13. No temptation has overtaken you that is not common to man. God is faithful, and he will not let you be tempted beyond your ability. But with the temptation, he will also provide the way of escape, that you may be able to endure it. Second Peter 3:8-9. But do not overlook this one fact, beloved, that with the Lord one day is as 1,000 years, and 1,000 years as one day. The Lord is not slow to fulfill his promise, as some count slowness, but is patient toward you, not wishing that any should perish, but that all should reach repentance.

I decree and declare, this is the day the Lord has made. 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with your assignment, what you should be doing when you get there, with relationships, who you should be doing it with when you get there, the people that add value to your life, with resources, with what you should be doing it with timing and your gifts and your abilities. Your timing is when you should be doing what you're doing. I pronounce a benediction upon you that God would give you a strategy, give you the ability to know what you should be doing and how you should be doing it. And then finally, I pronounce a blessing upon you and this benediction that you will leave a legacy, that you will leave something for the next generation to know that you did it. I pronounce this benediction upon you, that you will live in a prosperous, healthy environment. May God prosper the works of your hand. May everything you touch

0: 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Everything you need will be available to you when you need it. 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May you live in an Edenic state of mind and dwell in your prophetic Goshen. May God release divine angelic escorts to safely lead you into the promised land. 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May your mouth be filled with spontaneous praise. May your hands never lack productivity. May your mind never lack witty million-dollar ideas and creative billion-dollar inventions. 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May your feet never lack progress. May the light of God's word forever light your pathway. May you blaze new trails. May you run through troops and leap over walls. May you discover new horizons as you become the Christopher Columbus of your discipline, your industry, your profession, and your chosen feel. 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May wealth and riches be in your house. May God dissolve the pain of yesterday so that it will never appear again tomorrow. May the abundance of the sea be converted unto you. May every good seed you planted last season yield a fruitful harvest this season. May your activities be synchronized and syncopated to heaven's rhythm. May you know God in his fullness. May he grant you pleasure and power. May greatness be your portion. May you live your life in such a way that all the world will know that it is blessed because of your presence in it. 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May excellence be the signature upon all you do and say. May you become all that God will have you to become. May God supply all your need according to his riches in glory. May his spirit be your companion. May Jesus forever be your Lord and Savior. May you become the head and not the tail. May you forever be the first and not last. May you forever be above only and not beneath. May you be strengthened in the inner man. May you continue to dream big. May you awaken every morning to live the life of your dreams. May you live a humble life of gratitude and thanksgiving, knowing that he which began the good work in you will complete it, for faithful is he that calls you to this realm of success and prosperity, and it is he who will also do it. I speak this benediction of blessing upon your life in the name of Jesus. According to Genesis 28:3-4, and the God Almighty bless thee and make thee fruitful and multiply thee, that thou mayest be a multitude of people, and give thee the blessing of Abraham to thee, to thy seed with thee, that thou mayest inherit the land whereinto thou was a stranger, which God gave unto Abraham. According to Ephesians 3:20-21, now unto him that is able to do the exceeding abundantly above all you could ask or think, according to the power that worketh in us, unto him be glory in the church by Jesus Christ throughout all age, world without end. Amen. According to Psalm 129:8, the blessing of the Lord be upon you. We bless you in the name of the Lord. And according to Numbers 6:24-26, the Lord bless thee and keep thee and be gracious unto thee. The Lord lift up his countenance upon thee and give thee peace.
1: Good morning, Lord. Thank you for a new day. Thank you that your compassion is renewed every morning. Great is your faithfulness and your steadfast love, O Lord. I don't know what all is going to happen today and how much I'll get done, but you do. So I give this day to you. Fill me with your Holy Spirit, Father. Energize me for your work, because you know how tired these bones are. Awaken me to the wonder of your salvation, and quicken my spirit to the reality of your work in my life. Lord, my mind is filled with creative ideas, but they're all jumbled. Holy Spirit, come and hover over my mind like you hovered over the waters at creation and speak order out of the chaos. Help me to cease striving and to trust that you will give me all I need today to do the work you've given me to do. You will be faithful to complete the good work you've started. And as I step out into my day, I declare your sovereignty over every area of my life. I entrust myself to you and ask that you use me however you see fit. This day is yours. My body is yours. My mind is yours. Everything I am is yours. May you be pleased with me today. Amen.
2: Okay. I'm about to have

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0: responded medically with a field hospital that we set up in Lviv. But as the war changed and progressed, we moved with it and moved some of those medical capabilities further to the east. We brought in stoves, we brought in tarps to re-roof. All this is through the local church, and I'm so proud of the church. They're loving their neighbor and setting a great example of serving the name of Jesus Christ.
1: 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People won't live in their houses if it's everyday bombing. And it means that this help is very necessary for them, very important for them.
2: Everywhere that Samaritan's Purse works, it's incredibly important to be working with local authorities, local officials. No one knows better than the people who are already here what the needs are. And so we go to them and we work with them to figure out what those needs are and how we can best assist. The Ukrainian people are incredibly welcoming to those who are here. The gratefulness is just, it's like nothing I've ever seen before.
0: For all those that have helped Samaritan's Purse and helped support us through this year, I want to thank you. When this war is long over, I believe Ukraine will know it was the church that housed them and clothed them and that took care of them. Please pray for Ukraine. Pray for a peace that only Jesus Christ can bring about. And also pray for the church here. They're brave and bold and they're doing an incredible job. Thank you.
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0: You know, we just need to make a decision. I am not going to waste one more day of my life being miserable. Be happy today. You know, it puts a smile on God's face when we're happy. If you have children, you know you love to see them happy. Nobody wants to see their children miserable. And God doesn't want to see us miserable. I think one of the things that we can do for Him is serve Him with gladness. That's what Psalm 100 says, serve the Lord with gladness. If you don't know what your purpose is yet, just start with, well, I'm going to serve the Lord with gladness. And He'll lead you into other good things.
1: And every morning when we wake up, we need to empty out anything negative from the day before. Somebody offended you at work. They didn't treat you right. It's easy to let that offense stay. Feels good to carry around a grudge, but you have to be disciplined. Say, no, I am not giving this offense any room. I am not going to let it sour my day. They hurt you once. Don't let them continue to hurt you by holding on to the offense. Being offended is not harming them, it's harming you. It's taking up space you need for the good things that move you toward your destiny. Or you wake up in the morning and thoughts of worry come. How are you going to pay your bills? What if the medical report's not good? You'll never get out of this problem. Don't allow that in. Don't make the mistake of dwelling on it. Just say, no thanks. I know God's in control. He's got me in the palm of His hand. He'll get me to where I'm supposed to be. Take inventory of what you're giving space to. Life is too short to go through it with negative things holding us down.
0: Enjoy your life. The one you have right now. Not the one you hope to have sometime in the future. Not, I'm going to enjoy myself when. I'll be glad when. I'll sure be glad when. I'll be glad when this is over. I'll be glad when this starts. Well, what about being glad right now? Would anybody like to enjoy this day? Or do you want to just ruin this day thinking about how you're going to be happy when? You know, when your child's two, enjoy the two-year-old. Don't sit around and wish they were three. I'll be glad when the kids start to school. I'll be glad when school's out. I'm tired of driving those kids to school every day. I'll be glad when these kids get through college. I'm tired of paying those bills. I'll be glad when. I'll be glad. I'll be glad. I'll be glad. Well, each one of those things that you're going to be glad about later is something that you're missing. That, trust me, later when you're older, you're going to think, I wish I would have taken time to have enjoyed my family more. I wish I would have taken time to enjoy my home more.
2: You have a choice each day you live regarding the attitude you choose. The longer I live, the more I realize the importance of choosing the right attitude in life. It is more important than your past. More important than your education or your financial situation. It's more important than your circumstances, your successes or your failures. More important than what other people think or say or do. It is more important than your appearance, your giftedness, or your skills. It will make or break a company. It will make the difference between a happy home or a miserable home. You cannot change the years that have passed. You cannot change the daily tick of the clock. You cannot change the decisions or reactions of other people. I'm convinced that life is 10% what happens to me and 90% how I respond to it. The same is true for you.
0: Your attitude is something that belongs to you, and nobody, I want you to get this, nobody can make you have a bad one if you don't want to. You have to make a decision, set your mind that today I'm going to have a good attitude no matter what. And you know, I don't just tell you to do these things, I do them. I spend time each morning with the Lord when I get up because I know if I don't, I am not going to act good that day. And to be honest, most of us are like that. We need, just like you need food to keep your body running right, you need spiritual food, which is the Word of God and time with Him to behave spiritually correctly. I don't want to do anything that offends the Holy Spirit. I want to love people like Jesus told us to, and I can't do it without a lot of help from God. And so I pray every morning that God will help me, that He will strengthen me. I want to enjoy the day. I want to appreciate the things that God has given me. So I specifically set my mind, today is the day the Lord has made. He's given me another day to live, and I want to enjoy this day and have a good attitude. Help me treat people good that I'm with and make them feel good and just whatever comes to my mind. So the main thing I want to get across is that you have to set your attitude and determine that you're going to have a good one in order for that to happen. And your day today can be changed by you making a small adjustment. Your week can change by you making just a small adjustment and deciding, just decide right now to think about everything you do have instead of what you don't have. Think about your blessings, and nobody is without blessings. There is nobody watching right now that doesn't have something to be thankful for. Yes, we all have problems. We all have challenges in life. And maybe right now you're going through a very challenging time. Pray about those times. Do what you can do. But focus on the things in your life that are good and find things to be thankful for. And you can even be thankful for little things like clean running water in your house, a home to live in, clothes to put on, somebody to say good morning to, just anything that is a blessing. The more you think about that, the more it's going to help and affect your attitude. You know what? It's perfectly okay for you to be happy and enjoy your life while God deals with your problems. You know, I don't want anybody to think that you have to be miserable because you have a problem. Pray about the situation and then turn it over to God. You know, praying about things and then worrying doesn't really do any good. We need to pray about them, cast the care on God. So one of the things that I say when I have a problem that helps me, and I usually say it out loud and sometimes several times a day, this is not going to last forever. And I also like to say, this is going to end well. I don't know how it's going to end, but I know it's going to end well. Listen, whenever you're upset and you're having trouble, don't let the trouble pull you away from God. Let it push you closer to God. Spend more time with Him. Cry out to Him. Seek His advice. Maybe you've had a lot of bad things happen to you in your life. Maybe you would be a person that says, well, I'm just not lucky. Well, I don't think that when we're dealing with God, it's good luck or bad luck. It's faith or no faith. It's trusting God. It's believing the promises in the Word. And I'll tell you, if you never give up on God, He will never give up on you. You may have some things that you're working through, and it may be taking longer than you hoped it would. But just don't give up.

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Hey guys, my name is Vic Chibakara, by God's grace, winner of Nigerian Idol Season 8, and I just performed, scratch that, I just ministered on Glitch Gospel. 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
1: You know, earlier this year, I had the privilege of traveling to Gatlinburg, Tennessee, and I was blessed to speak at a conference. It was about 1,000 middle and high school aged youth. And we were in the Smoky Mountains, and I had the privilege of speaking to these young people. It was a winter revival for these 1,000 middle and high school aged youth. And I remember that after I finished preaching, the altar was filled with hundreds and hundreds and hundreds of young people who were either rededicating their life to the Lord, or some of them were making a profession of faith for the first time ever. Y'all, I mean, the altar was literally filled with young people on their faces in the presence of God. And it was such a beautiful sight to behold. But if I'm honest, when I got back to my hotel room that night, I was convicted, because what I realized is that those young people were in a place of passionate pursuit of Jesus. And even though I had been traveling the world and I had been preaching and teaching the Word of God, if I'm honest, y'all, I had become too comfortable with God. I had become too familiar with God. And it became convicting to me. And I said, Lord, I want to get back to that place of desperation for you, that place of longing for you, that place of pursuit of your heart. And y'all, over the last 8-9 months, God has been doing a work in me. And as I was praying about what he wanted me to share here this morning, I believe that what he wants for every single one of you under the sound of my voice is to return to that place of desperation for Jesus. He wants to do a revival in this place. He wants to resuscitate some of us in this place, because some of us have gotten a little bit too comfortable. We've gotten a little bit too familiar with the things of God. But I believe that by the time we leave this place today, he's going to restore, renew, and revive us. And if you agree with me, place your faith in line with mine, and we're going to get there. I'm going to be in the book of Luke, chapter 8. Our text is going to come from there. I was told this is a women's emphasis weekend, and there's a story of a very familiar woman in scripture that we're going to look at. Oh, you can have your seat for a minute. I got to give you some backstory. I love it though. Come on. They said, we ready for the word. We are up ready for the word. I will tell you when it's time to stand. We're going to read the word together in a minute. We're going to be in Luke 8, but before I get there, I need to set the table just a little bit. So academic institutions and corporations will oftentimes host a program called a scholar in residence. And what this program does is it will bring in the outside expertise of someone to help the organization solve a problem that it doesn't have the internal expertise to solve. That's a scholar in residence. Well, as Pastor Brown mentioned earlier, I was hired at Facebook to lead their global faith partnership strategy, because at the time, 80% of the employees were either atheist or agnostic. And Mark had decided that he wanted the company to serve the global faith ecosystem. So they didn't have anybody on staff who could do that. And so they brought me in, they hired me on the team to bring a level of expertise that they did not have. And because I was open about my faith from the beginning, I told everybody that I followed Jesus, that I was in pastoral ministry. Because I was open about my faith from the beginning, they started to refer to me as the Christian in residence. Now, it was an interesting title that actually opened some doors to conversations, because again, most of my colleagues were either atheists, they didn't believe in God, or they were agnostic, they just weren't really sure. But I would have conversations with them about my faith, and it was interesting because I would find over and over again that even though they thought that the idea of believing in God was kind of weird, they actually didn't have a problem with the person of Jesus. Like, it was interesting, you know, they actually felt like what they knew of Jesus resonated with their personal values and their ideas about humanity. The idea that we should be gracious, we should be compassionate, we should fight for the marginalized, we should stand against systems of oppression. In their mind, Jesus was a cool dude. So they didn't have a problem with Jesus. Their problem was with the people who professed to follow Jesus. Because, see, they could not understand how people who profess to follow Jesus could be so unlike him. Which raised a question for me. How is it that people who can quote scripture like their social security number can be so unlike the Jesus of the Bible? And as I was thinking about that, I remembered that there is a term in geometry called adjacent. To be adjacent to something is to be near or next to. So for example, we would say that this auditorium is adjacent to the lobby, right? It is near, it is next to, but it is not inside. If we were in my house, we would say that my kitchen is adjacent to the living room. It is next to the living room. It is near the living room, but my kitchen is not inside of the living room. And so today, for those who take notes, I want to teach from the subject adjacent faith. Adjacent faith. Now we're going to be in Luke chapter 8. Right before we walk into our text, there's a synagogue leader. His name is Jairus, and he was frantically searching for Jesus in a crowd of people because his daughter was dying in his home, and he believed that if he could just get Jesus to come to his house, that Jesus could heal his daughter. So he's frantically searching for Jesus, and he finds Jesus. He tells Jesus the situation, and Jesus agrees to follow him to his house. Now, if you want to join me in standing for the reading of the word, this is where we find our text. Luke chapter 8, beginning at verse 42, the Bible says that as Jesus was on his way, the crowds almost crushed him. And a woman was there who had been subject to bleeding for 12 years, but no one could heal her. She came up behind him and she touched the edge of his cloak, and immediately her bleeding stopped. "Who touched me?" Jesus asked. When they all denied it, Peter said, "Master, the people are crowding and pressing against you." But Jesus said, "Someone touched me. I know that power has gone out from me." Then the woman, seeing that she could not go unnoticed, she came trembling and she fell at his feet. In the presence of all the people, she told why she had touched him and how she had been instantly healed. Then he said to her, "Daughter, your faith has healed you. Go in peace." You may be seated in the presence of the Lord. So, most Bible commentaries, when you look up this passage of scripture, they describe it as an illustration of the importance of believing that Jesus can do impossible things. They describe it as an illustration of the importance of placing your faith in Jesus. And I believe that that is partially true because, you see, faith is simply belief plus action. That is what faith is. Faith is, I believe this to be so, and therefore I'm going to act on it. To give you a concrete example, if you have faith that God is going to bless you with a car, you would probably go and start cleaning. God is going to bless you with a car, you would probably go and start cleaning out the garage of your home, right?

slightly. Instead of focusing on the woman for a moment, I actually want us to zoom out and focus on the crowd. Because you see, if we take in the bigger visual of the crowd, what we will come to realize is that this story demonstrates that you can be near God and separated from God at the exact same time. This story illustrates to me that if you are not careful, you can be in the presence of God while being entirely unchanged by the power of God at the exact same time. For me, this illustrates adjacent faith. You see, according to Mosaic law, because this woman had had this issue of bleeding for 12 years, she was deemed unclean. And by being deemed unclean, what that meant is that anything and anyone that she would touch would also be unclean. And because of that, she was isolated and she was ostracized. She was made to live physically on the margins of society so that she did not make something unclean. Now, put yourself in her shoes for a minute. This woman who has been made to live on the edges of society, she's heard about this miracle working Jesus, this man who has healed the sick and raised the dead and caused the blind to see and the lame to walk. And she hears all of this and she looks over yonder and there he is, walking through the crowd. The one that has the power to heal. You see, this woman had tried everything. Over the course of 12 years, she tried everything imaginable, but there's her solution within her eyesight. And I can imagine that a flicker of hope ignited in her heart as she saw her solution walking through the crowd. But just as quickly as that flicker of hope ignited in her heart, I can imagine that it began to extinguish because she remembered that she couldn't get too close to anybody, or else she would be shunned. She would be shamed. And so her mind began to flood with questions. She said, how can I touch Jesus without him turning away from me in disgust? How can I make my way through the crowd without being noticed? How can I access my healing without being shamed? And so she devises a plan, y'all. She decides that she's going to get on the ground. The ground that was laced with animal feces. A ground that was laced with trash and spit and people's dirty feet. She decides that her healing was more important than her appearance. So she gets on the ground and she crawls over to Jesus. And in faith, she reaches for the edge of his cloak and she receives her healing. But something unexpected happened because, you see, while Jesus did not see her face, Jesus felt her faith. And so he said, who touched me? Which is actually pretty astounding if you think about it. Because he's in the midst of a thronging crowd of people pressing up against him, and yet he said, who touched me? I believe that although that crowd of people wanted to see Jesus, she was the only one who was pursuing Jesus. Which begs the question, when was the last time that you were so desperate for Jesus that you were willing to do anything in order to just touch the edge of his cloak? When is the last time that you had such a longing and a thirst for Jesus that you were the first person in the building because you didn't want to miss anything? When is the last time that you praised God, not for what he did, but because of who he is? Because he is good and he is faithful and he is kind and he is a father. How many times have you looked up to heaven and said, God, if you never do another thing, I thank you because you've already done more than enough. You see,
although the multitude pressed against Jesus, she was the only one who pursued the person of Jesus. Although the crowd enjoyed being in Jesus' presence, she was the only one who wanted Jesus' power. The crowd was satisfied with having an audience with Jesus, but this woman wanted an indwelling of Jesus. And this is why one of the major dangers of growing up in church, one of the major dangers of even serving in leadership in the church, is that if you are not careful, you will confuse being near the things of God to having a relationship with God. You will confuse proximity to the person of God with actually understanding the power of God. And that is why today I came to tell you that if you are walking in adjacent faith, it's time out. It's time out. We're not going to be next to Jesus. We're not going to be near Jesus. We're not going to look like we know Jesus. At the end of this service today, we're going to have an indwelling of Jesus for real. For real. If we're not careful, we will make coming to church the proxy for being the church. And I believe that God is coming for that today, because our adjacency to God will make us complacent with God. And that is the most dangerous position to be in, is when you are near Him, but separated at the exact same time. One of my favorite theologians, A.W. Tozier, he wrote an incredible book. It's called The Pursuit of God. And he said these words. He said, "How tragic that we in this dark day have had our seeking done for us by our teachers. Everything is made to center upon the initial act of accepting Christ, a term incidentally, which is not found in the Bible. And we are not expected thereafter to crave any further revelation of God to our souls. We have been snared in the coils of a spurious logic which insists that if we have found Him, we need no more seek Him. The stiff and wooden quality about our religious lives is a result of our lack of holy desire. Complacency is a deadly foe of all spiritual growth. Acute desire must be present, or there will be no manifestation of Christ to His people. He waits to be wanted. Too bad that with many of us, He waits so long, so very long, in vain." Which brings me to all of us. There are three signs that we are walking in adjacent faith. And I'm going to share the three signs with you, and then I'm going to help you to be equipped to walk out authentic faith. I'm going to share the three signs collectively, and then I'm going to take them individually and explain. The first sign is that we gather to watch, not to worship. The second sign is that we know of Jesus, but He doesn't know us. And the third sign is that we can see sin in others while overlooking sin in ourselves. So let's take the first one. Let's take the first one. We gather to watch, not to worship. Y'all, the crowd was there to watch Jesus. They wanted to see what He was going to do, what miracle He was going to perform. They're like, so many of us, nobody in this room right now, but so many of us that we come to church to receive a word. And if we happen to miss worship, that's okay, because we're there to receive a word. I thank God for the new covenant, y'all. Because you see, under the old covenant, we would have had to walk in here with sheep and bulls and lambs and birds and all of these animals to sacrifice on the altar. But because Jesus was the propitiation of our sins once and for all, now and forever, He is the sacrificial lamb. And because He is a sacrificial lamb, we no longer have to worship by slitting the throats of animals. We can worship with our mouth. We can worship with the fruit of our lips. We can worship with the lifting of our hands. We can worship with the running of our feet. And because of the finished work of the cross, the only gift that we can offer to God is our worship. So how dare we sit back with our arms folded, watching the worship
as if it's our entertainment. You know, what's interesting, as I travel around and I preach, people always ask me, they say, hey, do you wanna stay back here in the green room until it's your time to speak? Absolutely not. Absolutely not. You see, there are no celebrities in this room except for Jesus. I owe God my life. So how dare I act like worship is optional? How dare I treat the worship like it's my opening act? Adjacent faith will have you believing that you're just there to watch. I'm just there to see what they do. When you are living in authentic faith, what you know is everything I am and everything I have is a gift from the hand of God, and therefore I worship him with my all. I worship him with every fiber of my being. I thank God for the musicians that are sitting here, because y'all, I'm a musician as well. And one of the things that I have noticed over and over again is that we will have people do their part in the service and then go to Instagram. No. Our part in the service is our life. Because see, worship is not a song. Worship is a way of life. It is when you surrender your ideas and ambitions and your dreams and your hopes to the Lordship of Jesus Christ. When I stand here before you today, I'm not standing before you because I'm some gifted communicator. I'm standing before you because God opened the door. And because God opened the door, he gets the glory. God is the one who gets the praise. God is the one who gets the worship. I'm not standing here because of who I am. I'm standing here because of who he is. And when you know that, worship is a lifestyle. You know why we have so many arrogant Christians? Because we are believing the lie that it's because of me, because of my gift, because of the way I look, because of my money, because of my position, because of my title. But let me tell you how God works. When you decide that it's because of you, God steps back and says, okay, let me see what you got. Let me see what you got. If you want the favor of God on your life, you have to have a heart of worship. And a heart of worship requires the humility to know that everything I am and everything I have is a gift from the hand of God. I did not go to Walmart to buy a speaking gift. I don't think any of you probably went to Target to see how I can buy a, you know, gift on the guitar or the organ. No, God gave us these gifts. And so we return it to him as an act of worship. The second sign of adjacent faith is that you know of Jesus, but he doesn't know you. I love how when Jesus was walking through the crowd and everybody was pressed up on him, I love how he said, who touched me? And the disciples were so confused because they were like, everybody, Jesus. And he's like, oh, no. Somebody touched me. There's somebody in this crowd whose belief and action met my power, which makes me wonder, when is the last time that you surrendered your schedule to Jesus? I've had people ask me, Nona, how do you hear the voice of God? And it's actually very simple. You hear the voice of God by spending time with him. Jesus said, my sheep know my voice. How do sheep know the voice of the shepherd? Because they spend time under the shepherd's voice. They obey the shepherd's commands. That's how you know the voice of God. But y'all, one of the most sobering passages of scripture for me in the Bible is found in Matthew chapter 7, verses 21 through 23. It says, not everyone who says to me, Lord, Lord, will enter the kingdom of heaven, but only the one who does the will of my Father who is in heaven. It says, many
will say to me on that day, Lord, Lord, did we not prophesy in your name? And in your name, did we not drive out demons? And in your name, did we not perform many miracles? Then I will tell them plainly, I never knew you. Away from me, evildoers. You see, the crowd, they heard about Jesus. They knew of Jesus. But it was the woman with the issue of blood who pursued Jesus, who prioritized connecting with Jesus, which makes me ask you, what's your relational life looking like? How much time are you spending studying the Word of God? Praying, not for God's hand, but for His face. How much time are we spending in repentance? Hear me. How much time are we spending allowing God to show us ourselves? God, how am I off with you? God, show me how I have failed your expectations. And how often are we going before God with a broken and a contrite heart? And we're saying, Lord, show me me. Because I'm not happy with just having a pretense of righteousness. I want to be righteous for real. We have to spend time with God. We have to prioritize it, y'all. Because only through spending time with God will we understand His voice, y'all. Many years ago, I was driving back. My husband and my family, we were driving back from the beach. And y'all, I hear the voice of God audibly, all right? I've attuned my ear to where I can hear His voice audibly. And we were driving back from the beach, and I heard the Lord speak a word to me. We were driving down this road, and there was a man. He was on the side of the road, and he was cooking barbecue on the side of the road. And y'all, it was pouring down rain. But this man was out there cooking barbecue, and I heard the Lord say, give him $500. Now, if I was by myself, that would have been easy. But see, you have to understand, my husband is very, what's the word? Thrifty. Very thrifty. And so when I heard the Lord say it, my heart started to race. I was like, oh Lord, how am I going to say we need to give this random man $500? But I turned to my husband. I said, the Lord said we need to give that man some money. And he was like, what? I said, yeah, the Lord said we need to give him some money. And so we made a U-turn. We went to a Bank of America. And when we got to the ATM, you know how on the ATM it will have like the quick selections, 20, 40, 60, 80, 100? So he turns to me and he says, how much? And I was like, you know, like 100. And he was like, $100? I said, yeah, let's just do 100. So we get the $100, we go give it to the man, and we're driving away, and the Lord said, I didn't say $100, I said $500. Y'all, we get down the road, I said, hey, we got to go back to the ATM. I said, God actually said to give $500. He was like, $500. Now, have any of y'all ever seen In Living Color, the Chris Rock character where he would like go into Popeyes, and they would be like, it's $3 for a chicken box, and he'd be like, $3? Good Lord, that's a lot of money. So my husband, he'll be like, how much for the skin? I had to get the skin, the crispy skin. So I said to my husband, he said to give him 500. My husband, the color left his face. But because he is a man of God, he said, all right, well, if God said it, then we're going to do it. So we went back, got the $400, gave it to the man. The man was crying, like crying. He said, God has heard my prayers. And so we get home, y'all, and I'm thanking God. I'm like, well, all right, Lord, you know, we did what we said you don't do. Y'all, the next day, I got an email from this company. I do leadership talking as well. And got an email from this company, and they said, hey, we just want to know if you'd be willing to do a 30-minute virtual talk to our staff. Can you check your calendar for the dates? And I said, oh, sure, I'd love to do it. And they once we locked it in, they got back to me, and they said, okay, we'll pay you $5,000. So, God said to me in that moment, He said, Nona, when I can trust you, there is no limit to what I will do for you. You see, we think that faith is us trusting God. But let me help you out. God is God whether we trust Him to be God or not. Faith is not us trusting God. Faith is God being able to trust us.
I'm going to say that again because some of you didn't catch it. Faith is not us trusting God. Faith is God being able to trust us. That when he speaks, we will obey. And this is what separated the woman with the issue of blood from the crowd. See, the crowd was just there to watch. She was there to live out faith. She trusted that Jesus was who he said he was. And she acted on what she believed, and she received her healing in that moment because of her faith. And that's what made Jesus say, hold on, somebody touched me. Does your faith touch Jesus? Are you the kind of person that when God speaks, you don't need an entourage? When God speaks, you don't have to check it with mom and daddy and sister and brother and cousin and uncle. And no, when God speaks, this is what it is. And so this is what we're doing. See, some of us, we won't move until it all makes sense. But y'all, that's not faith. Let me help you. If it makes sense, it doesn't require faith. It's when it doesn't make sense and you don't have the blueprint and you don't have the roadmap and you don't have the resources, but you've heard the voice of God, and so you're moving in the direction of that voice, and that voice is coming out of the darkness, that voice is coming out of the void, but you know the voice of God because you spent time in the presence of God and you trust the voice of God. That is faith. And he wants to revive that in us today. The last insight I want to give you on how you know you're walking in adjacent faith is that you can see sin in others while overlooking sin in yourself. You know, when I go back to our text and I imagine that woman crawling across the ground, I realize that the reason why she crawled across the ground is because she was trying to avoid being noticed. Because in that culture, if they saw her, they would point to her and they would say, unclean, unclean. They would point to her and they would back away from her and they would shame her and they would stigmatize her. And so she crawls along the ground because she doesn't want to be noticed. But you see, while she crawled along the ground, what they missed is that while she was physically unclean, they were spiritually unclean. You see, she had to crawl along the ground. She had to pass by fornicators, liars, thieves, murderers. She had to pass by all these people who had the sin that they could hide. She wore hers on the outside. They wore theirs on the inside. And we have to get to the point that we recognize that God is not impressed with how we adorn our outer appearance, because he's looking at the heart. So we can look holy and we can look put together, but what's happening in our heart is death and decay. And today God is coming for that because he wants to revive us for real. Y'all, I'm not interested in looking holy. I already read Matthew 7. I'm not trying to stand before the judgment seat of Christ and have Jesus say, I'm sorry, and you are. Could you imagine? We have to get to the place that we are so honest with ourselves about where we are that we stop looking down on other people. You know, some years ago, I invited a woman to come preach at our church, and she did an amazing job. And after she finished preaching, I got a call from a woman at our church, another woman. She called me, and she told me that she was so disappointed that I allowed a woman who had been married 3 times to preach in our pulpit. She was so disappointed that I had allowed this so-called Jezebel to stand in our platform. See, what she didn't know is that the woman who had preached had been married for 20 years. Her 2 divorces were the result of abuse, domestic violence. But this woman who sat on her high horse judging this other woman thought that she was in a position to call somebody a Jezebel. But what she didn't know is that I knew her story. Yes, she had been married for 30 years, but the reason
she even got married is because she got pregnant out of wedlock and the families forced them to get married and her husband didn't even like each other. So I'm sitting here listening to this woman tell me why I shouldn't have her preach in a pulpit, but she wasn't taking care of her own mess. Adjacent faith will cause you to be able to clearly see where others are off and overlook what's happening in your own life. Y'all, here's the thing. As Christians, yes, we are called to hold each other accountable. Absolutely. But my Bible says in Galatians 6 and 1, that if a brother is caught in a sin, if a sister is caught in a sin, those who are spiritual, restore such a one. When we get to the place that we think our job is to condemn and not restore, we are walking in adjacent faith. You have to know this. The reason why that crowd did not touch Jesus is because they were so full of pride, thinking about how good they were, that they missed the heart of Jesus. Y'all, God resists the proud. He gives grace to the humble, which is why today I want to do something as we stand here. I'm closing, but 12th century French abbot Bernard of Clairvaux, he said something really powerful. He said, the one who is wise will see his life as more like a reservoir than a canal. The canal simultaneously pours out what it receives, but the reservoir retains the water until it is filled, then discharges the overflow without loss to itself. The people who crushed against Jesus were just human canals. They were just there to see what Jesus would do so that they could go home and tell everybody what they saw. Maybe there's somebody in this room right now that you've been living your life as a spiritual canal. You come in here, you get the word, and it just kind of passes right on through you. You leave the same way you came in. I came here with news today that that ends today. We're not leaving this place the way that we came in. We're going to leave this place as spiritual reservoirs. So if this message is for you, I want you to stand in the presence of God, because we're going to receive transformation today. We're going to receive wholeness today. We're going to receive newness today. I believe that when you leave this place today, there's going to be a passion reignited on the inside of you, a longing that's reignited on the inside of you, a pursuit that's ignited on the inside of you, so that just like that woman with the issue of blood, when you reach out to touch the hem of Jesus's garment, you will experience his power. I'm tired of so many of us coming in here and the presence of God is so thick in the room, but we can't even experience it because we're so separated from God. Father, as we stand in your presence today, I ask you, Lord, to restore within us the joy of our salvation. I ask you, God, to renew our hearts and renew our minds, God. Help us to remember that you are the only wise God. Help us to remember, Father, that you first loved us, that there is nothing that we have done, that there is nothing that has happened to us that has disqualified us for relationship with you. I pray that whoever stands under the sound of my voice that has been experiencing a lukewarm relationship with you, God, ignite our hearts today. Ignite our hearts today, Father. May we not leave this place the way that we came in. And today, Father, we ask you to do what only you can do. Restore, deliver, set free once and for all. We believe that you are who you say you are. We believe that you can do what you say you can do. So today we refuse to allow a lie of the enemy to make us think that we have to stay the same. Oh no, today we are reborn through the power of Jesus. Today we are renewed through the power of the Holy Spirit, and we will never be the same. In Jesus' name.

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Revelation chapter 4. Revelation chapter 4. We're going to do a quick review on that. Dive over to Isaiah 11. And then we'll dive into this particular installation tonight as we further our study in the seven spirits of God. Bless God. Amen. Revelation chapter 4, saints of God. Here we go. And it says here, John says here, and after this I looked, and behold, a door was opened in heaven. And the first voice which I heard was as it were a trumpet talking with me, which said, come up hither, and I will show you things which must be hereafter. And immediately I was in the spirit. Immediately I was in the spirit. I think the last time I had you to highlight it, if you hadn't highlighted it then, and you're doing it for tonight, I want you to highlight that. He says, and immediately I was in the spirit. And behold, a throne was set in heaven, and one sat on the throne. And he that sat was to look upon like a jasper and a sardine stone, and there was a rainbow round about the throne in sight like unto an emerald. And round about the throne were 24 seats. And upon the seats I saw 24 elders sitting, clothed in white raiment.

and they had on their heads crowns of gold. They were clothed in white raiment, and crowns of gold were in their heads. And verse 5 says, and out of the throne proceeded lightnings and thunderings. Out of the throne proceeded lightnings and thunderings and voices. And there were seven lamps of fire burning before the throne, which are the seven spirits of God. Bless the name of the Lord. All right? I want to remind you of that. But here we see that John, in the book of Revelation, has been taken through a couple of evolutions. You know, we did a study on the seven churches of Asia, and now we're dealing with the seven spirits of God. And at the end of the day, John is being introduced to some things in his time frame and his timeline that is actually speaking to our period and those to come. So this right here talks about this seven spirits of God, and we wanted to take the time to dive into seeing what that really means. Is there only seven spirits in God? Okay, we dealt with that the first time, but as a recap, obviously you know that's not. But throughout the entire book of Revelation and the Bible at large, the number seven is significant. 7 days, you know, of creation and all kinds of other formats of 7 day periods are identified within the Word of God. Seven is that number that is denoted to perfection and completion. So when we say the seven spirits of God, it's not necessarily just seven, you know, it is seven spirits, but it speaks of the fullness and the completeness and the perfect nature of Almighty God, okay? Want to make sure you have that as an anchor thought. Let's go now to Isaiah chapter 11, and we're going to break down these seven spirits all together, okay? Isaiah chapter 11. All right, I want you to turn there with me. I want to make sure you're taking notes on that. Isaiah chapter 11, beginning at verse 1. Let me give you a few minutes to get to that. Isaiah chapter 11 and verse 1. And the Bible decrees here. And it says, and there shall come forth a rod of the stem of Jesse. You know that Jesse was David's father. All right, and there shall come forth a rod out of the stem of Jesse, and a branch shall grow out of his roots. And the Spirit of the Lord, all right? And the Spirit of the Lord, let's pay attention to Isaiah 11 and verse 2. And the Spirit of the Lord shall rest upon him, the Spirit of wisdom and understanding, the Spirit of counsel and might, the Spirit of knowledge and of the fear of the Lord. All right? The Spirit of the Lord, right? Which shall rest upon him. We dealt with that last week. And tonight we are dealing with the second installation of this, which is the Spirit of wisdom. The Spirit of wisdom. You say, Pastor Sheldon, the scripture of itself includes understanding. Well, the thing about that, saints of God, is although it includes understanding, understanding of itself is a separate spirit. Let me ask you a question while you're here tonight. What is wisdom? I'm not expecting you to throw your answers up on here if you don't know it off the top. I just want to jolt your memory, you know, kind of jolt your mindset. Do we really know what wisdom is? All right? We talk about it all the time, but do we really know what wisdom is? It's extremely important that we come to an understanding of it. All right? Bless God for you, Tanisha. You say applied knowledge. Hallelujah. Now, here's the thing. It's true. All right? The way that we actually do this is to break down the root and foundational understanding of what wisdom really is. And why God presses so hard upon that, and you know, that man should have that. What is that gift that we should have in addition to the peace, the love, the fruits of the Spirit, all of these other things that we should be having? Wisdom has been identified. I mean, it has been segmented. There are tremendous passages of scripture throughout this Bible that deal specifically with wisdom. We're going to touch on some of them tonight. But wisdom, just to give you a little bit of a background, it says, and wisdom and knowledge by, you know, it's a recurring nature in the scriptures. Wisdom is defined in the dictionary as the ability to discern or judge that which is true, right, and lasting. It is the ability to discern that which is true, right, and lasting. Knowledge, how come wisdom and knowledge, wisdom and understanding, these type of things go hand in hand. Knowledge, on the other hand, is the information gained through experience, reasoning, and acquaintance. This is where understanding comes into play. All right? It's two separate spirits, to tell you the truth. Because here's why. Knowledge of itself, where understanding could come into play, is knowing how to handle

That's the applied knowledge. You see what I'm saying? It's when you know how to, you know, when you know how to execute what you've learned to do. At the end of the day, this is so imperative, because when you go back to the first installation of this teaching on the seven spirits of God, you'll recognize that the very first one we dealt with was Holy Spirit. A very in-depth view. I encourage you to get the app. I encourage you to go back and see that, because there are many people today that do not understand who the Holy Spirit is. And if you don't lack, if you lack the understanding or the knowledge of who Holy Spirit is, then wisdom is going to miss and bypass you altogether. See how it goes hand in hand? One is how to. The other is when to. If I don't know the how to, I don't even know the who. How can I connect the rest of them? See it? This is the reason why I want you to really develop this thought, you know, in your mind tonight. All right. So as we get that into play, we'll notice, all right, and if you've been studying your Bibles and you've been around the Word for a minute, you'll understand that inside of the book of Proverbs is a complete, the context of Proverbs is embedded in wisdom. It is saturated in wisdom. Why is that, Pastor Sheldon? Why is it that Solomon took some time to pen this situation, and write all of these words in here for us to see? There's a reason why Solomon did that. You'll understand that David is Solomon's father. And David had been through so many things inside of his life that, coming down to the cords of the ends of his life, more so down to those final hours when David actually had Solomon and some of the other things that transpired inside of his life, David was harnessed the experience, is where I want to go with this. David harnessed so many nuggets inside of the experiences inside of his life that he made sure to sit back and talk to Solomon just before he went, you know, onto his father's and closed his eyes to the earth. David made sure he talked to Solomon. You're going to find that, right? You're going to find that in Proverbs chapter 4, verses 1 through 9. I'm going to read it for you, all right? I want you to write it down. I'm going to read it for you tonight so that you'll understand why Solomon spent so much time writing in the books of Proverbs the things that he reflects for us to see. And this is because he got an instruction from his father. Listen to this. In Proverbs chapter 4 and verse 1, the Bible says here, "Hear my children." This is Solomon talking. "Hear my children, the instruction of a father. Hear my children, the instruction of a father, and give attention to no understanding. To no understanding. For I give you good doctrine." Right? This is suggesting if I'm talking about good doctrine, it means it got some bad ones out there. All right? "For I give you good doctrine. Do not forsake my law." Listen to this. "When I was my father's son," this is Solomon giving his testimony. "When I was my father's son," when David was talking to Solomon, he said, "and I was tender and the only one in the sight of my mother, he also taught me and said to me, 'Let your heart retain my words, keep my commands, and live.'" Get wisdom. Get wisdom. Get understanding. "Do not forget nor turn away from the words of my mouth. Do not forsake her." I mean, the way that David personified wisdom, you know, is because of the experiences he had had in his own life when wisdom was not necessarily, you know, the consummate bride that he should have had. You know what I'm saying? David made so many mistakes in his life, as many of us have made tremendous mistakes in our life, not knowing how to properly interact with wisdom. So being a good father as he is, you always want your children to do better than you do. So what happens is that you begin to impart into them. David knew, right, that knowing that the Lord had blessed him with Solomon's life and, you know, Solomon and the things that he was going to be used to do in the earth, David knew the essential nature and the importance for Solomon to know who wisdom was and how to interact with her. Okay? And so he continues to tell him, "Do not forsake her and she will preserve you. Do not forsake her and she will preserve you. Love her and she will keep you." Wisdom is the principle.

principal thing. Wisdom is the principal thing. Saints of God, if you are going to navigate, all right, a pre or post 2020 environment, you're going to have wisdom in an effort to do that. Okay? You're going to need wisdom in an effort to do that. Because there are so many distractions that are coming from all sides. So many things that's happening in the earth today that if we don't fasten ourselves to wisdom, if we don't treat her like we're supposed to treat her, if we don't get there and be the sister to her, or get there and be the brother to her, or get there and be the husband to her, at the end of the day, you're going to find that you're making foolish mistakes because there are two parallels to this wisdom. You see, Satan knows the importance of wisdom is the reason why he establishes a wisdom that is only known unto man. And this wisdom that we're talking about is not a wisdom that comes from man. All right? This is why the things of the Lord seem so strange to the people of the world, because you're operating on two different levels of wisdom. Pontius and Jesus are having a conversation. They're standing in front of each other. They're having a conversation. The things in the natural seem one way, but Jesus is looking at things from a higher nature. In the level of the discourse that they're having, Pontius says, hey, listen, are you the king of the Jews? And Jesus says, you say. At the end of the day, right, already, although we're having dialogue, we are operating on two separate levels. Right, because when Pontius begins to dive in a little bit further to find out what is the whole background behind this, Jesus informs him that my kingdom is not of this world. My culture, my language, my posture is not of this world. This is why you're often misunderstood, saints of God, when you're out there in the world, right? Showing your laughter, your joy, your peace, even in a time like this where everybody wants to lose their mind. Folks are talking about, you know, harming others because of election outcomes and all of these different type of things. And you're sitting here laughing and having a good old time and praising the Lord. And they can't seem to understand that. And that's because you're showing the example that I'm in the earth, but I ain't of it. I understand that what you might do might have an effect, but I don't take my orders necessarily from a president. I take my orders from a king, and it's a completely different process. I move how God tells me to move. I move when God tells me to move. I learn and I develop an understanding through Christ and Holy Spirit, and I know how to execute. My every day on Lifeline, my every day in service, my every day with my pastors or my apostles, my teachers, my evangelists or my prophets, my time being spent in that mode is cultivating my understanding onto what's above here, not what's going on here. I only need to open my eyes and cut on the TV in order for me to realize what's going on here. But if I want to know what's happening in the realm of the spirit, if I want to know what's happening in the realm of the kingdom, if I want to learn how to understand, how to navigate through all of this, I need a higher dimensional teaching. I need a higher dimensional source of information, knowledge, understanding, and wisdom. Hopefully you're getting that. Okay? This is why it's so imperative to be under good leadership and be under good teaching. Right? It is so imperative for us to do that, saints of God. Because David, and showing you here in Proverbs 4, verses 1 through 9, made sure that Solomon knew, listen, you are my son, Solomon. I am king in this land. All my territories, all my assets, all of everything that I have will be bestowed upon you at the transition of my life. However, with all you're getting, with all that you are about to obtain, make sure you get wisdom, and inside of it, make sure you have understanding. If you and I have children today, especially embracing what we are seeing happening in the earth, it is extremely imperative that we speak like David spoke to Solomon to our own children. If we are relying on the world to teach our children, do not be surprised if they begin to react like the world, because they're understanding the wisdom of the world. But if they come into a place in understanding the word of God, you're going to see a different type of nature come out of them. The original intention of God emerges. You have to allow them, you know, to take the time, saints of God, to teach your children, to show them the example. If you don't know it for yourself, let them see you
applying yourself. Let them see you following, you know, I need to get on Lifeline. Oh, I need to get on this. I need to hear this word. I need to get it into my spirit. Let them see that, because, you know, don't believe they're not observing you. I teach the local body here, and I want to share it with the world. You are 90% observed and only 10% heard in society. Let me say it again, right, so you could understand. You are 90% observed and only 10% heard. A person would remember what you show them versus what they heard you say. Many of the things that I'm saying to you tonight is registering with you right here in this posture, in this moment. But the situation is, long after this session is over, right, you'll remember a couple of different things. The mind takes pictures, you know, okay? The mind takes pictures even as you're seeing it. That's why audiovisual is such an anointed thing, because God is using multi-senses to deposit something into our spirit. At the end of the day, we need to realize the importance of it, and right, and understand, right, that if 90%, let me give you the whole thing, all right? The Spirit of the Lord had blessed me with this understanding, so I want to bless you with it tonight. You're 90% observed, and you're only 10% heard in the earth. If 10% of what you're saying is not lining up with 90% of what you're showing, then you 100% lie. Let me say it again so you don't get lost. You are 90% observed. That means people are going to watch what you do versus what you say. You're 90% observed and you're 10% heard in life. If the 10% of what you are saying does not add up to the 90% of what you're showing, then you are 100% lying. We can correct that. We have to make sure it aligns. We have to get there and make sure that our spirit is fully aligned with the wisdom and the understanding of God, so that we're able to present the way we're supposed to. Okay? In that, I'm teaching you from that standpoint, as David showed Solomon the importance of having wisdom. Here and again, in the book of James, we see some more information regarding wisdom itself and how important it is for us to have that. You don't have to turn to it. I'm going to read it for you just for the sake of time. But James chapter 1, verses 5 and 6, this is what I want you to write down. Okay? If you do have the ability to go to it as fast as you can, you could join on there with me. But I want to show you something and what, you know, the Bible, you know, encourages regarding wisdom again. Here's this. If any of you lack wisdom, if any of us lacks wisdom, let him ask of God, who gives to all liberally and without a reproach. If any of us lacks wisdom, notice how it is cornering itself on this particular spirit. It doesn't say if any of you lack money. It doesn't say if any of you lack health. If any of you lack wisdom. How important is wisdom to God, and how important is for us to obtain it from God? If any of us lacks wisdom, let him ask of God. Notice where he tells you. First, you have to identify, I lack it. The only way that you're going to identify that you lack wisdom is if you have the experience of foolishness. Let me help you. Hindsight is 20/20. You've heard that. After you've gone through a situation in life, you can look back and reflect on it to determine whether or not I actually made a wise decision back then. And sometimes those things are painful. Let me tell you. Pastor Sheldon understands all about that. Going through it right now. Sometimes you're making decisions and it's not necessarily the wisest decisions. This is why the Lord says, hey, listen, don't cast down or run away from your experiences. Inside of your experiences, you came to that place of the encounter, but I knew it was getting ready to happen to you. I want you to hear me clearly. As long as you have life inside of your body, saints of God, you are going to have a myriad of experiences over time. Some of those experiences are going to be the byproduct of a wise decision.
And some of those experiences are going to be because of the lack of wisdom. You don't beat yourself up because of it. You learn from it, because every moment in life is a teachable moment. You got to understand the purpose of Holy Spirit inside of our life is to come to teach us to do a thing. Consider the fact that some of you have ever learned how to ride a bike when you were younger. All right. If you're like me, so eager to ride the bike that I fell down on the ground so many times, bruised up my knee and everything in the process. Now, going through the pain of the experience might cause me to not want to entertain the experience. If I fall down every time I go on a pair of roller skates, when I see roller skates, I don't want to embarrass myself, nor do I want to be bruised. So there may be the propensity for me to put the roller skates up and just say, that's not my thing. And now, while you're able to do that with a couple of things and areas in your life, there are moments in time that you can't. And you are engaged into some things, and you're going by the wisdom of the world to approach it, and not necessarily the wisdom of God. This is why the second spirit of God, the spirit of wisdom, right, is so imperative. That God says here in James chapter 1 verses 5 through 6, that if any of us lack the wisdom, and we identify that we did something that did not have that wisdom involved in it, all right? Then we are to ask God. We don't ask anyone else regarding that. I know you like looking at social media to gain a lot of knowledge and wisdom, or knowledge, I should say, an understanding of how a person had done a thing. Ain't nothing wrong with that. You can continue to do that portion of it, but this particular wisdom cannot come except it be given from God. Except it be given from God. Do you have that humility inside of your heart to say, Lord, I made a mistake in this area. I realize I lacked wisdom and I need you to provide it to me. Because here's the promise in James chapter 1 and verse 5 and 6. If any of you lacks wisdom, let him ask of God, who gives to all liberally and without reproach. God is not standing on the sidelines and saying, hey, dummy, look at what you did, dummy. You know what I'm saying? He's not doing that. That's the reproach. That's that place of shame that wants to regurgitate your fall. Saying to God, do not allow anyone else to kind of run you through that mill. You fell down, get up, dust your pants off, seek wisdom of the Lord, get it liberally and move on. You don't sit by and just turn around and engage yourself into this, dig in your hole and dig in your hole. And, you know, somebody, all the person passing to you, they can't pass you no water. They can't pass you no food. They can't pass you no money. They can't pass you no favor. They just want to pass you a shovel so you can continue digging yourself into this grave you found yourself in. Forget all about that. Because every last one of us are going to fall. And God knows it. Because we're going to have those moments I talked to you about in time where we're going to drop the ball. Okay. Get over it. Have a funeral for it. Bless God. Amen. You move on. You find solutions. Stop regurgitating problems. Find the solution. And you find the solution inside of God. We need wisdom. That's why God is pointing us towards it. That's why when we began this session, I asked you the question, what was wisdom? If you're living your life every single day and you have to make decisions, like I have to make decisions, saints of God, how can I make the decision if I am not executing it in wisdom of God? Every single day of my life, there is the propensity of me making a myriad of decisions. It may seem like it's a normal thing. I decide to put on a pair of pants. I decide to put on a shirt. You know what I'm saying? Have you ever thought to yourself asking God, what should I wear today? Seems foolish, huh? I should know what to put on. I don't need to ask God about that, Pastor Sheldon. Really? How do you not know that the colors that God would put on you on that particular time would be attractive to someone else to the point that they can come and approach you and you could tell them all about God? If colors didn't really matter, then why did Joseph have a coat of many colors? Why was that even in scripture? Was that a vain mention? Or maybe it was attached to a couple of other things that took place. Because we have to start understanding in all our ways, we have to acknowledge God so that He will direct our path. It seems normal. It seems custom. It seems like something we could just do. It's second nature to us.
But what nature is your second nature and what nature is your first? That's what we're identifying here, because the world has a wisdom as well. Which nature is that in your life? The first one? Do we use the world's wisdom first, fall down all the time, and then go seek God? Or do we put ourselves in a position to now get to a place of executing God's wisdom first, you know what I'm saying, and avoiding the pitfall? You see where I'm going with this, saints of God? Prayerfully, you're catching this. At the end of the day, the spirit of wisdom is so important as one of the aspects in the spirit of God that he wanted us to have this. And I pray that it's touching you, that you're understanding tonight. This is not all about sermon. This is about studying. We all have fallen short of the glory of God. Every last one of us. If there's somebody on this line that says that they haven't fallen short, the Bible tells you that you're a liar, that you're, and the truth ain't in you. You know, if I had the ability to throw oil all over this, I'd throw oil all over it. Bless God, amen. We all fell. So what? Bless God, get over it. Let's go do what we need to do so the glory of God could be revealed. Amen? Bless God. Okay, let's dive into this before I keep rambling. Here's this. I want you to now to turn. I want to get a little bit deeper with this, all right? In a passage of text to kind of highlight this whole situation. So this one I want you to turn to. Write it down, but I want you to turn to it, okay? At the end of the day, this is 1 Corinthians chapter 1 and beginning at verse 18. 1 Corinthians chapter 1, and we're beginning at verse 18. I'm in the King James Version of the Bible tonight, and so I want you to turn there with me. I'm going to go over this passage of Scripture. We're going from verses 18 to 31, all right? Just to give it a little bit more emphasis, right? Wonderful passage written here as Paul was articulating this to the church at Corinth. And we're going to identify the challenge that we have from time to time concerning it. All right, 1 Corinthians chapter 1, beginning at verse 18. Let's go. Watch this, what it says. For the preaching of the cross is to them that perish foolishness. The teaching of the cross is to them that perish foolishness. But unto us which are saved, it is the power of God. It begins to show you the dual dimension that we're operating in. We may all be among one another. We may all be here and interacting in your school environments, in your workplace, in the marketplace, right? We're all interacting, yes. But when the children of God are sent out into the world, they are sent out with purpose from the kingdom. And at the end of the day, some of the things that you are going to introduce to some people that's in the world who has not been yet exposed nor had the experiences that you have had, it may seem like foolishness to them, even as it seemed like foolishness to us at one point in time. Paul, talking to Corinth, is expressing the same thing. He says, for the preaching of the cross is to them that perish foolishness. You don't even know you're perishing. But unto us which are saved, it is the power of God. For it is written, I will destroy the wisdom of the wise. This is God saying, I will destroy the wisdom of the wise and will bring to nothing the understanding of the prudent. This wise and prudent individual that is being referenced here are those that are wise and prudent inside of the world. All right? You'll see this here in the understanding. He was going to explain it a little bit further. It says, here's this. Where is the wise? Where is the scribe? Where is the disputer of this word? Hath not God made the foolish the wisdom of this world? For after that, in the wisdom of God, the world by wisdom knew not God. It pleased God by the foolishness of preaching to save them that believe. Now, in understanding King James's vernacular, you might think some craziness. You know what I'm saying? That is God calling preaching foolishness? No, get understanding. All right? Even as we're diving in to get wisdom tonight, we ought to get understanding. At the end of the day, the Lord knows how to deposit stuff into your spirit when you're unaware. And trust me, your spirit is absorbing more than your mind can handle right about now. Because guess what?
It's necessary for what's getting ready to happen in the earth. Right? You got to understand that the steps of the righteous man is ordered of the Lord. But the righteous man is not by your definition, it's by God's ordination. So at the end of the day, you need to realize that some places where you wind up is because God wanted you there for his glory. Okay? Hey, watch this now. The foolishness of this preaching, it is pleased God by the foolishness of preaching to save them that believe. For the Jews require a sign. You see, the people in the world have a system and you operate by a system yourself. The Jews say, I need a sign. Show me a sign in order for me to validate this as to what it is. Show me a sign. If there's no sign, I can't receive that. These are the Jews. Right? Legalistic in their order. Equally, the Greeks seek after wisdom. The Greeks, which were intellectuals. So you have the legalistic and the intellectual that's predominantly in your society, and then God throws a couple of church folks in there. How are we getting ready to interact? And what kind of dialogue are we going to have? Whose wisdom is real and whose wisdom is not? This is why God did it once before. You could recall this story where Jesus was 12 years old. And God says, hey, go. As a kid, as a child, bless God, amen, go into your vicinity and go talk to the doctors and the lawyers of the land at the feast day. And you could recall in your word, in your Bible, that Jesus actually were baffling the minds of doctors and lawyers. They were baffled by a myriad of things. First of all, you're Jewish. First of all, you're Jewish. Second of all, is this not the carpenter's son? Why? Because carpenters could not afford to send you to higher levels of learning and academic environments. So how do you know what you know? We are scholars. We are doctors. We are well-educated men. How do you know this at your age? Jesus' posture inside that room, more than what he was saying, is who he was that was actually standing out to these intellectual types. The Jews and Greeks have been baffled for a while, following after Yeshua. So watch this. For the Jews require a sign, the Greeks seek after wisdom, but we preach Christ crucified, unto the Jews, which is a stumbling block. It's hard for them to understand it, saints of God. It's why even within the ranks of the Jewish communities, we have the Messianic and the Orthodox Jews that are having conflicts in understanding this. Yet still the mission of the church is to make sure the gospel is spread. So at the end of the day, where are you getting your source of information to spread it to others? Because if the information that you are receiving is from one who does not study his word or her word, then obviously that information is skewed. And try and test it, it will not be proven to be God because it cannot stand up against the things of God. I pray that you're getting something tonight, that you're not being lost in the sauce. Bless God, amen. All right? I want you to understand this now. All right? We're almost going to be coming down. We're coming down in a minute. Watch this. It says, but unto them which are called, both Jews and Greek, right? Oh, no. Let me back up. It says, but ye, we preach Christ crucified, unto the Jews a stumbling block, and unto the Greeks it's foolishness. They can't seem to understand it. Right? They can't seem to understand it. But unto them which are called, both Jews and Greeks, Christ the power of God and the wisdom of God. You see that? Christ is the power of God and the wisdom of God. Under the seven spirits of God, Christ being one of them. Right? I am in the Father and the Father is in me. One of the divine spirits of the seven spirits of God, the perfect nature of God, is the spirit of wisdom, which is to the believer Christ. Oh, come on and understand that. It is to the believer Christ. Okay? Watch this. It says, but unto them which are called, both Jews and Greeks, Christ, the power of God and the wisdom of God. Because the foolishness of God is wiser than men. If God moved his mind away from just the things of a higher level of nature, even in his foolishness,
it is still wiser than the greatest man that would live upon this earth. This is why we need the wisdom of God, and we need to actually detach ourselves from the wisdom of the world. If the just is going to live by faith, saints of God, and faith comes by hearing, and hearing by the word of God, we need to understand that the power of God in the seven spirits of God is enveloped within the wisdom of God. And in the wisdom of God is Christ himself. I pray that I'm not going too fast and too off for you. But you need Christ in an effort to support it. It is the foundation of all of your learning and your acquisitions. Everything that you get upon this earth and all the getting, get understanding, you need wisdom. You need the foundational piece in understanding. And so therefore you need Christ. Trying to do it without Christ is foolishness. Here's this piece, bless God. It says here, and the wisdom, because the foolishness of God is wiser than men, and the weakness of God is stronger than men. For you see your calling, brethren, how that not many wise men after the flesh, not many mighty, not many noble are called. But God has chosen the foolish things of the world. Those things that we discard. Those people that we discard. Bless God. This is why we need to go back. There's a reason why the Spirit of the Lord is pointing us in this direction, saints of God. Because there's a recalibration that needs to take place inside of the Spirit. We need to realize who Holy Spirit is before we can even begin to change the course and direction of our individual lives and our corporate movements. It's good to attend church if God was only doing roll call. But to be the church requires that we get into a posture of understanding, in a place of wisdom, in a cornerstone of Christ, standing upon the Holy Spirit that teaches us not just how to use, but when to do it. To gain that level of instruction. Some of us have been speaking in tongues for so long and still have no relationship, no understanding as who the Holy Spirit is. We believe that the Holy Spirit can only be identified through the speaking of an unknown tongue. But go back to the first installation of this teaching and you're able to realize that it's way more than that. Understanding who Holy Spirit is right now is the foundational message that allow us to navigate these tumultuous times that's approaching. I told you tonight, all right, if you're worried about elections here in the United States and how it's going to affect the economy and the economy all the way around, understand the earth is the Lord's and the fullness thereof. I need you to say that at home with me. Say the earth is the Lord's and the fullness thereof. Let the world have what the world has, right? That's who we're sent to. We understand from Holy Spirit how to. And we're going to receive out of wisdom when to. Okay? That's what we're getting from tonight. We have to learn how to conduct ourselves in the realm and the aspects of the Spirit. We have to understand that through the character of Christ. I came tonight to remind you of this. And even as Paul, as he ground it all out for the Corinthians, he told them, he says, but God has chosen the foolish things of the world to confound the wise. And God has chosen the weak things of the world to confound the things which are mighty. And base things of the world and things which are despised has God chosen. Yea, the people who he despised. The folks who looked at you and says you never could be, you never will become, you'll never have it. Bless God, amen. God says, is that right? You don't think I can use this individual because you think in your own level of wisdom, in your level of understanding that they're not worthy? Come here, Saul. Let me meet you on this road to Damascus. I know you've been killing some people. I could kill you where you stand. But I'm going to use you, right, with all the resources of the Jerusalem Council that you have to baffle the minds of even my own disciples. If you would understand, Peter did not receive Paul initially when he came back, saints of God. If you've never heard all of the stories, I want you to stick around. I'm going to be teaching some very in-depth things. And if this is registering with your spirit, I'm going to invite you to come back. I'm going to invite you to stick around. Let's get into this word correctly and understand it correctly.
But when Paul was transformed, right? When Saul was transformed on that road to Damascus, there was a period in time when he had to have the scales removed from his eyes. But sent back now, and so Peter, he couldn't. This same Peter who needed the mercies of God himself could not see, because he understood from the experiences in the world, but failed to discern the transformation in the realm of the spirit in Paul's life. As many times we do that as pastors, that can happen from time to time as well, and even inside the body of Christ. All right, who have you discharged? Who have you kicked out? Who have you said can't be and won't be? The only reason that you could talk like that is because you're operating in ignorance and not in wisdom. Because God uses these same individuals, right, for a purpose and for a reason. Let us come, saints of God. Let us reason this word together. Let us get to a place in understanding and promote the wisdom of God, all right, in the spirit of God. I pray that you got something out of this tonight, all right? There's so much more to go into it, all right? I encourage you to read Proverbs chapter 7, Proverbs chapter 8, and Proverbs chapter 9. You're going to see a breakdown in wisdom. You're going to understand wisdom's posture at the gates when you come in, and, you know, and when you're leaving out, you're right? Wisdom is so imperative. It is the principal thing. Let's get to that place in understanding and hold fast to that. Let's go to God in prayer. Father, we thank you again for your mercy and for your grace. I thank you personally, Lord God, for teaching my own spirit. Even as I engage, oh God, and many others that are listening to this in the live and in the rebroadcast here in the United States, and those precious souls from all around the world. Lord God, we're going through some things, Lord God. We are facing some very tumultuous times, personally and socially. We pray, oh God, in the name of Yeshua, that you would continue to fashion us with wisdom. In our experiences, in retrospect, we look back and we realize where we may have lacked wisdom. And standing upon your word tonight, Lord God, praying, Father, that you would forgive us, Lord Father, for the errors of our ways. We're coming to you asking you for wisdom, realizing the importance of wisdom, Lord God, realizing the separation of what understanding is, Lord God. And in our obtaining of understanding, we want to stand upon the pillars of wisdom, so that we learn how to engage and when to engage correctly. Holy Spirit, teach us how to do it. How to be who you called us to be in the earth. I pray for these precious souls tonight, and even for myself, Lord God, that we'll lay every foolish thing aside. We'll calm our tongues, Lord God, from speaking that same negativity and that same foolishness. And even though we're embracing change in the world and we're seeing all these manners of things happening, we would stay steadfast and unmovable and anchored in your word. Thank you for this opportunity to minister. Thank you for this opportunity to sit at the foot of your throne. Thank you for this blessing of New Life Global. Thank you for all of the pastors, the teachers, the prophets, the elders, all of them, Lord God, the evangelists, every single last one of them that's here, Lord God, from around the world, out there in the fields, in the highways and the byways, continuing to promote your gospel in spite of everything that we are facing individually and corporately. Thank you, Lord God, for our political leaders, Lord God. We pray, Father, Lord God, that your hand will move, but we would stay steadfast to the courts and begin, Lord Father, to operate that we're supposed to operate as your church. So, Lord God, the one that you established, that the gates of hell shall not prevail against. Father, Lord God, we pick up the banner, Lord Father, to walk through the rest of these days, Lord God, that you give to us. And we give us, Lord God, the ability to show the example unto the children that gives it the perpetual catalyst that is needed. Let our children teach their children and other children, Lord God, until glory. Thank you, Lord God, for this opportunity tonight. Put a blessing upon each and every single one of these precious souls. And our Lord God, until the next appointed time, we give you all the grace, glory, and honor. In the name of Yeshua the Christ, we seal these and all prayers as we together say, amen and amen.

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0: 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As always, you are encouraged to search the Word of God for yourself and heed only what is confirmed by Holy Spirit. Now, let's join in the session already in progress.
1: Hallelujah. Hallelujah. You know, as we were singing the last verse of that song, and it said, Jesus, bring new wine out of me. I think sometimes we sing songs and we don't really know what we're saying. Because wine is the byproduct of pressing grapes. It's a byproduct of fermentation that happens over time. And so when we're saying, Lord, I want this new level, I want this new experience, God, I want you to bring out of me what's within me, God is saying, are you ready for the crushing that's required? And we just said, I'll say yes, Lord, yes, to your will and to your ways, even if it crushes me. I

0: obey. Now what?
1: When your spirit speaks to me,
0: even if I don't agree, Lord,
1: with my

You just made a declaration there. Because see, when you speak it, God's gonna test it. So are you gonna say yes when that thing that you love is required of you? Are you gonna say yes when God says that relationship that means so much to you has reached its expiration date? Are you going to say yes? Because we just declared, Lord,

0: times has God's will felt good?
1: Lord, yes, I will trust you and obey.
0: Hold it. Do you know what faith is? See, many times we think we have faith because we say we trust God. But faith is not us trusting God. Faith is God being able to trust us.

God, as we stand in your presence today, we're declaring holiness. God, as we stand in your presence today, we're declaring that whatever you demand of us,

answer, God, is yes. Whatever you have to say, God, we are ready to hear and we are ready to receive because we expect to be transformed. We expect to be changed as your heart meets ours today. In Jesus' name I pray. If you agree with that, say amen. Amen. I have been under great spiritual attack over the last few months. There's a message that God has been working in me and working out of me for my fourth book that'll come out next year. And this message, I believe, has the power to set people free. It has the power to deliver people from real bondage. And because of that, the enemy has been attacking me. And so as we head into the second part of Womanology, I was praying and I was trying to discern what God wanted me to teach. And I felt led to teach out of this topic that he's been just downloading to me over the past year or so. And I'm going to give you the subject in a moment. But before I do that, last year, I released a book called Killing Comparison. And the book is about what I call self-rejection. Self-rejection happens when you see somebody else's success as your failure. Self-rejection happens when you see somebody else's win as your loss. When you believe that you're not enough because it seems like somebody else is more. That's what self-rejection is. But as I released Killing Comparison, there were women who came to me and they said, Nona, yes, I struggle with self-rejection, but something I struggle with even more is others rejecting me. And I realized that so many of us are struggling with being rejected by others. And y'all, I don't care how much Bible you know, I don't care how long you've been in church, it hurts when people reject you. And the reason it hurts is, y'all, rejection doesn't just injure your pride. Rejection actually breaks your heart. And the reason it breaks your heart is because in order to be rejected, you had to first have the hope that you were accepted. So when rejection happens, it doesn't just injure your pride, it shatters your hope. But I believe that today, prophetically, God is going to release this message into this room, and he is going to help you get free from the pain of rejection. The subject that I'm going to teach from is going to sound a little strange, but for those of you who take notes, the subject is the gift of rejection. The gift of rejection. And when you hear that, you're probably thinking, Nona, how can you say rejection is a gift when gifts are good? Gifts make you happy. You look forward to gifts. Rejection is none of that. Rejection brings pain. Rejection brings discouragement. Rejection is not something you look forward to. When I say the gift of rejection, you're probably thinking, Nona, how can you say rejection is a gift when my father hardly has a kind word to say to me or about me? How can you say rejection is a gift, Nona, when I gave the best years of my life to a man and he left me for a younger woman? Nona, how can you say rejection is a gift when I worked my butt off at that job and when it came time for promotion, I was overlooked? How can you say rejection is a gift when the person that I thought was my confidant, when the person that I thought was my closest friend walked away from me? How is rejection a gift? Well, I need you to just stick with me a little while longer, because I believe by the end of this message, God is going to give us all a new vantage point from which to discern why rejection is a gift. I'm going to be in a familiar Bible story to illustrate this point. It's found in the book of 1 Samuel. We're going to be in 1 Samuel chapter 16. And walking into our text, just to give you a little backstory. So there is a man, I know y'all in this church, y'all get a lot of Bibles, so y'all know who he is most likely. But there's a man named Samuel. And he's a prophet commissioned by God to go to a man named Jesse. And he goes to Jesse because God had chosen one of Jesse's sons to be the next king.
You see, the current king, his name was Saul, he messed up epically. And so God decided that he was no longer worthy of the kingship, and he was going to make one of Jesse's sons king. Well, he tells Samuel to go find Jesse. He didn't tell him who he had chosen. He didn't tell him which son, but he said, I will reveal him to you when he passes before.

for you. So Samuel is approaching the town where Jesse lived, and the elders of the town see Samuel approaching. The thing you have to know about Samuel is he was a for real prophet, all right? And so when he showed up, there was always conviction and correction. He wasn't coming to play. He wasn't coming to eat donuts and cake. And no. Samuel was coming to set things straight. And so when they saw him, when the elders saw him, they got worried and they said, "Do you come in peace?" And so Samuel begins in verse 5 of 1 Samuel 16. He said, "Yes, in peace I have come to sacrifice to the Lord. Consecrate yourselves and come to the sacrifice with me." Then he consecrated Jesse and his sons and invited them to the sacrifice. Now, when they arrived, Samuel saw Eliab and he thought, "Surely the Lord's anointed stands here before the Lord." But the Lord said to Samuel, "Do not consider his appearance or his height, for I have rejected him." You see, the Lord does not look at the things people look at. People look at the outward appearance, but the Lord looks at the heart. So then Jesse called Abinadab and had him pass in front of Samuel. But Samuel said, "The Lord has not chosen this one either." Jesse then had Shammah pass by, but Samuel said, "Nor has the Lord chosen this one." Jesse had 7 of his sons pass before Samuel, but Samuel said to him, "The Lord has not chosen these." So he asked Jesse, "Are these all the sons you have?" Jesse said, "Well, there is still the youngest. He is tending the sheep." And so Samuel said, "Send for him, for we will not sit down until he arrives." I need to take a step back because, see, a lot of times when we read this text, we focus on the fact that everyone was going to wait on the youngest son. But I need you to actually pay attention to something else. Samuel asked Jesse, "Are these all the sons you have?" Without batting an eye, without skipping a beat, Jesse said, "Oh no, they're still the youngest. He's out in the field tending sheep." You see, it wasn't that Jesse didn't know where his youngest son was. It's that he wasn't invited. And the thing about rejection, the reason why rejection hurts so bad, it's because it isn't accidental. Rejection happens on purpose. Rejection requires intentionality. You see, just like it did to Jesse's youngest son, rejection will have you feeling like you've been left out in a field by yourself. Can anybody relate to that? Where you have found yourself in a place of feeling discarded, unwanted, uninvited, not needed, overlooked. Well, let me tell you something. What I'm talking about is not just in the abstract, because I have lived this my entire life. Y'all, rejection is like the oxygen that I have breathed since my birth. Let me tell you about me. I was born to a mother who did not want to have children. She and my father had been married for 13 years when she found out she was pregnant with me. And even though my father was excited because he always wanted to be a dad, she was angry. She felt that children would be a burden. She liked to live a fast lifestyle, and she felt that children would be a burden. To make matters worse, halfway through her pregnancy, my father started to have some stomach pain. So he went to the doctor to have some tests run, and they diagnosed him with terminal stomach cancer. They gave him 6 months to live. But he fought as hard as he could, and he lived until 2 months shy of my second birthday. Shortly after his funeral, my mother, she moved us to the other side of the country, following after a man that she barely knew, but he promised to take care of her and take care of me. But shortly after we got settled in that new location, that relationship dissolved. I remember from a very young age, a string of men coming out of in and out of her life and in and out of my life. And I remember all these random faces. But then one day she settled on a guy who became her live-in boyfriend. I did not like him from the beginning. I was about 5 years or so when he moved in, but I did not like him from the beginning. And my mother told me, "Nona, just get to know him. He'll grow on you. It's okay." I'm going to put a pin in this story for just one moment. Mothers, do not force your children
to like a man just because you're lonely. Hear me. You see, children have a spiritual sensitivity so that they can see things that we are intentionally oblivious to. Red flags all over the place. Our child picks up on it, but we say, oh no, that's probably just a red robin, honey. That's not a flag. That's just a bird over there. And the child is like, no, mommy, I don't like that person. Do not force your children to interact with people they're not comfortable with. And as a matter of fact, if your child is not comfortable, you should not be either. A few months after he moved in, my mother's sister passed away and she had to go back home for the funeral. And I begged my mother to take me with her. I remember watching her pack her big gray suitcase and literally begging her in tears, Mommy, please take me with you. Mommy, I don't want to stay here. I don't want to stay with him. Mommy, please take me with you. She said, Nona, it's only a couple of days. I can't afford another plane ticket. I won't be gone very long. The first night that she was gone, he assaulted me. The first night. And after it was over, he said to me, you better not tell your mother what happened or she'll get rid of you. For 2 years, I kept it to myself while he repeatedly abused me. Until I was almost 8 years old and I worked up the courage to tell my mother through tears what was happening to me. And she had him arrested. And y'all, I thought it was over. But on the day of his release from jail, she took me with her to pick him up and brought him back home, where the abuse resumed. Not only that, my mother became physically and verbally abusive. So here I was in this house where I'm being abused in every way imaginable and possible. My mother's telling me that she wished I was never born. She should have never had me. She's calling me all types of names. He's abusing me. I have nowhere to go. So at the age of 9, I tried to end my life by drinking laundry detergent. Thank God I didn't drink bleach, but I tried to end my life. It was unsuccessful. So at the age of 11, I tried again. But this time I tried by taking a knife to my left wrist. I thank God for his mercy, because instead of dying, I have a permanent scar on the inside of my wrist to remind me of the goodness of God. But what you have to understand, y'all, is the weight of that rejection followed me throughout my life. I wondered what I could have possibly done that was so bad that my mom would go days and weeks without speaking to me as a child, and then months and years as an adult. Just like Jesse's youngest son, I felt like I was left out in the field of childhood, adolescence, young adulthood, adulthood, marriage, motherhood. I felt so unworthy. I felt so destroyed that I had a cavernous hole in my heart that I would fill with relationships that only channeled benefits in one direction. I had friends and I had boyfriends, and they gave me the crumbs of attention, and I would live off of those crumbs, never making a demand on the relationship, because rejection had distorted my understanding of my worth. And so I would not ask them for anything. And in the rare instance that I happened to ask them for something, their prompt disappearance only served to remind me that I was not worthy. This is what happens when you are carrying the weight of rejection. And some of us in this room right now, I'm talking to the women and the men. Some of us in this room right now, you have been playing small because rejection has made you believe the lie that you're not worthy of more. Has anybody ever been there?
You know what I'm talking about? Because rejection will literally have you believing that you do not deserve better. But I came here to declare the truth of God to somebody today. Because if you allow it, the gift of rejection will not only help you understand your value in God, but it will make you grateful for every rejection that you experienced. I'm going to take us back to the text. Let's go back to the text. Because you see, the Bible tells us that Jesse's youngest son was a young shepherd boy named David. Many of us know of David because of his victory over the Philistine giant Goliath. But see, what you don't understand is that it isn't what happened on the battlefield that made him victorious. It's what happened when he was in that field by himself. If you read the text, 1 Samuel chapter 17, verse 32, we find David. He's out there with the Israelites and the Philistines because his father sent some lunch with him to give to his younger brothers, his older brothers, because they were in Israel's army. So he's out there in the battlefield and he overhears Goliath taunting the Israelites. And David is like, who is he? So the Bible says in 1 Samuel 17, beginning at verse 32, that David said to Saul, let no one lose heart on account of this Philistine. Your servant will go and fight him. Saul looks at this little shepherd boy and he says, you're not able to go out against this Philistine and fight him. You are only a young man, and he has been a warrior from his youth. But David said to Saul, oh, let me tell you about me. You see, your servant has been keeping his father's sheep. When a lion or a bear came and carried off a sheep from the flock, I went after it. I struck it and rescued the sheep from its mouth. When it turned on me, I seized it by its hair. I struck it and I killed it. Your servant has killed both the lion and the bear. This uncircumcised Philistine will be like one of them because he has defied the armies of the living God. The Lord who rescued me from the paw of the lion and the paw of the bear will rescue me from the hand of this Philistine. You see, what you didn't catch. Do you remember where David was when Samuel came to Jesse's house? He was out in the field tending sheep by himself. But David wasn't just out there tending sheep. David was out there getting ready for Goliath. When you are in the hand of God, when you are in the will of God, even people's rejection of you will serve God's purpose for you. The thing you have to know is David wasn't ready for Goliath in spite of being rejected. David was ready for Goliath because of being rejected. And some of you in this room right now have been thinking that your rejection somehow makes you less than. But I came to tell somebody that whoever left you out in that field, that is not to your detriment, that is to your good. In the hand of God, rejection is a gift. Some of us are crying over who walked away, but you have forgotten who never left. The Word of God tells us that God will never leave you nor forsake you. To leave somebody is to separate from them physically. To forsake somebody is to separate from them emotionally. And God is saying, I will do neither. So instead of focusing on who walked away, focus on who said, I will be with you to the end of the age. You see, the gift of rejection is powerful. It will make you better if you open it, but it will make you bitter if you don't.
And there are some of us in this room right now who are carrying rejection wounds that have made us bitter. You're still angry over what he did, so you take it out on your children. You're still angry over the fact that you were the product of a one-night stand and your father has never had anything to do with you. But God is saying, even when your earthly father has forsaken you, your heavenly father will never leave you. I am grateful for every rejection I've experienced. Because as I look back over the arc of my life, I see how God used it to shape the character and the skill that I needed for the opportunities that he has placed in my lap. Yo, when people ask me to describe myself, I just put it this way. I am a statistically improbable product of God's grace. And that may sound good and poetic, but let me tell you something. Have any of you ever heard of the ACE assessment? It's called the Adverse Childhood Experiences Assessment. What the ACE assessment does is it looks at the trauma that a child has experienced, and it evaluates the probability that they will have an adverse outcome in life. It's on a scale of 0 to 10. And if a child scores a 3, they're considered at high risk for drug addiction, premature death, incarceration, and more. When I took that assessment, I scored an 8. I am standing here today because the grace of God reaches further than the pain of rejection. And if you understand that, you won't allow anybody to speak against your purpose. Yeah, you may have come out of drugs. You may have come out of prostitution. You may have been bankrupt. Oh yeah, you may have been the product of an affair. But let me tell you about my God. He wastes nothing. He wastes nothing. And when you understand that, you won't let what people have to say about you define you. And I'm so tired of seeing us walk into church looking so good and so put together and leaving broken. Because the same rejection that met us on the doorstep of our house is brought into church and taken back out. And it's brought into church and it's taken back out. But I'm prophetically declaring that today you are going to leave every rejection at the foot of the cross, and you are going to receive your healing. You're going to receive your deliverance. Not tomorrow, not next week, not next year. I'm saying today. Today, the lies in today. There are 4 insights that we learn out of David's life that I want to leave you with, so that whenever you experience rejection, you can open the gift and allow it to teach you instead of allowing it to break you. The first insight that we learn out of David's life is that the gift of rejection positions you for purpose. Hear me. You see, right after David was anointed king, the Bible says in 1 Samuel 16, beginning at verse 14, that the Spirit of the Lord departed from Saul, and an evil spirit tormented him. Saul's attendant said to him, "See, an evil spirit from God is tormenting you. Let our Lord command his servants here to search for someone who can play the lyre. He will play when the evil spirit from God comes on you, and you will feel better." So Saul said to his attendants, "Find someone who plays well and bring him to me." I'm repeating that. Saul said to his attendants, "Find someone who plays well and bring him to me." One of the servants answered, "I have seen a son of Jesse of Bethlehem who knows how to play the lyre. He is a brave man and a warrior. He speaks well and is fine looking, and the Lord is with him." Then Saul sent messengers to Jesse and said, "Send me your son David, who is where?" "Huh.
See, the thing you have to understand is that even when they leave you out in that field, God knows where you are. Yeah. Rejection will position you to be found by people who don't even know they need you. And y'all, this is why I don't get concerned. I don't get angry when people with a platform reject me. I don't get angry when the king, the person who supposedly has all the power, doesn't see my talent, doesn't see my gifting. I don't get angry about that because God will use a servant in the king's court to position me. I've seen too many times where my name has ended up in rooms that I don't even have access to. And you walking around here feeling bitter because the person who supposedly has the power didn't call your name. Let me tell you something. It doesn't matter who has power. What matters is who has authority. There's a difference. You see, power is the ability to make something happen. Authority is the jurisdiction that controls the power. So when the servant said, I know of a son of Jesse, power had to say, bring him to me, because authority spoke through the servant. Stop feeling left in the field just because the king didn't choose you. You don't need the earthly king. You need the King of Kings. Rejection will position you for purpose. I'm going to tell you a true story, y'all. A few years ago, I was working for a corporation, and I wasn't hired as a spokesperson, but they found out that I was a speaker. And so the communications team, they asked if I would speak on behalf of the company at some conferences and events. And so I was like, well, sure, I'd be happy to do it. Well, apparently I did a good job because they came back and invited me to do more and more. Well, my manager, she started to feel some type of way. She came to me one day and she said, you know, Nona, you're out here doing all these conferences and events. I need you to focus on your core work. My performance reviews were stellar. There was never a performance issue. She thought she was going to close the door, but she didn't realize I was covered by the blood of Jesus. Let me tell you what happened. Invitations kept coming. And I said to the people, I said, listen, I can't speak on behalf of the company, so I'll have to decline. They said, oh, no, that's okay. We want you. I was like, I could just speak as me? They said, yeah, we want you. Here's the thing. When I was speaking on behalf of the company, I couldn't get paid. But when I started to speak on behalf of Nona Jones Incorporated, it got to the point, y'all, where I was making as much in speaking fees as my corporate salary. Not only that, that manager got demoted, and I was appointed to her job. And I had to tell the communications team, because they came back, they were like, well, I guess you could speak for the company again. I said, well, you know, long as you understand that I will decide when I speak for the company and when I speak for me. Rejection positioned you for purpose. Y'all, I'm standing on this stage right now because of the door she closed. I never thought of myself as a speaker, never aspired to speak, never thought I would be doing this, y'all, but because she closed that door, God used rejection as redirection. And I'm encouraging all of you, if you have experienced a door that closed in your face, closing that door doesn't mean there aren't other doors that God is opening. Stop thinking that that was the way. The fact that the door closed proved it wasn't. So now you need to ask God, what are you positioning me for? All right,
that door closed, Lord, what are you positioning me for now? All right, they didn't choose me for that promotion, God. What are you positioning me for now? Rejection positioned you for God's purpose. The second insight that we learn out of David's life is that the gift of rejection reveals people's role in your destiny. You see, many times we feel bad because people walked away from us. But you have to understand that there are two roles that people play in our life: attached and assigned. You see, when a person is attached to you, they're connected to you for as long as the relationship benefits them. As long as you are channeling benefits in their direction. But the moment you stop, they detach. When a person is assigned to you, however, they're not in the relationship for what they can get out of it. They're in the relationship for what they can contribute to it. And the mistake that we make is when an attached person starts to detach, it triggers insecurity in us. And so what we do is we begin to shift our energy and our attention away from the people who are assigned in order to keep that person attached. And that's the worst mistake that you can make. It's giving assignment energy to an attached person. You have to build the discipline to know that nothing that God has for you is trapped in a person that walked away from you. Not one thing. Nothing that God has for you is behind a door that somebody closed in your face. When they walk away, they simply reveal that they are not meant to be part for what God has for you. And we have to learn to accept that reality. Stop chasing after people and trying to figure out what did I do wrong and this, that, and the other. Y'all, we are adults. If there's a problem, come talk to me about it. Don't go talk to everybody else and then have the nerve to say, well, I don't know her like that. If you don't know me well enough to come talk to me, you don't know me well enough to talk about me either. Let me tell you what the word of God says. Going back to our text, when David finally shows up, when he finally gets the memo to come meet with Samuel, the Bible says that when he showed up, he was glowing with health and he had a fine appearance and handsome features. Then the Lord said, rise and anoint him. This is the one. So Samuel took the horn of oil and anointed him in the presence of his brothers. And from that day on, the Spirit of the Lord came powerfully upon David. I believe that the reason why David was anointed in the presence of his brothers, even though they left him out in that field, was to prove to David that you don't need nobody if you have the favor of God. You see, we like to quote the 23rd Psalm, right? We love reading the 23rd Psalm. But verse 5 says, you prepare a table for me in the presence of my enemies. And what some of us have been doing is we've been trying to make enemies frenemies. When God wants to make your enemies your audience, let them be the ones to see what God does in spite of them walking away, in spite of them not selecting you, in spite of them not choosing you. You have to be so firmly rooted in what God wants to do in your life that when people walk away, you just say, bye, baby, bye. Bye, baby, bye. You see, if you know anything about sports, my son likes to play basketball. There's a roster. There's only so many players on that roster. So when somebody steps off your roster, that just opens up a spot
Which means when they walk away, it's not for you to chase them down. It's for you to ask God to fill their spot. I have to move. I've got two more insights I want to share. Just two more, y'all. And then I'm going to let you go. The third insight we learned out of David's life is that the gift of rejection anchors your identity. What do I mean? Some of you have spent your life contorting yourself to try to fit within the too small box of other people's opinions. You change your personality. You change your desires. Some of you have gotten degrees you didn't even want to try to make somebody happy. Some of you are in relationships that don't mean you any good just to make somebody happy. But you can do everything that somebody asks you to do and they will still walk away. Which is why the gift of rejection will teach you to anchor your identity. Because once you realize that you can do everything they want and they will still walk away, you realize I might as well do what God called me to do. And we see this from David. You see, when David was on that battlefield, his brother Eliab saw him talking to the other soldiers in Israel's army. And Eliab said to him, why have you come down here? And with whom did you leave those few sheep in the wilderness? I know how conceited you are and how wicked your heart is. You came down only to watch the battle. David said, well, what have I done? Can't I even speak? He then turned away to somebody else and brought up the same matter. And the men answered him as before. What David said was overheard and reported to Saul, and Saul sent for him. You see, it was because David didn't allow Eliab to change his direction that Saul even overheard of David and said, come here. So before he even met Goliath, David had to anchor his identity enough to know that just because they talk down on you, just because they call you names, that doesn't mean you have to stop doing what God has called you to do. The gift of rejection will anchor you, because people will walk away from you no matter what you do, so you might as well do what God said. When you have people telling you, oh, well, you're not qualified to do that. I don't even know why you have that dream in your heart. There's no way that you can do that. When God places a vision on the inside of you that is impossible for you, that means it's not even about you. It's about Him. It's about Him glorifying Himself through you. It's about Him proving His power through you. So stop allowing people to make you play small in life. The last insight I want to leave you with, and this is important, y'all, is that the gift of rejection will draw you nearer to God. You see, when David was in that field, he didn't have his father, he didn't have his brothers, but he had the word of the Lord. And that's why he said it was the Lord who protected him from the paw of the lion and the paw of the bear. And what I would encourage you all to do is stop allowing rejection to make you turn inward, and instead allow rejection to make you turn upward. Look to the hills from which cometh your help. I don't care who walked away from you. I don't care who abandoned you. He said He will never leave you and He will never forsake you. And so you have to learn to allow rejection to draw you nearer to God. In the book of 2 Timothy chapter 4, the Apostle Paul says, beginning at verse 9, he said that at his first defense, no one came to his support. It said that everyone deserted him. But then he says, may it not be held against them, because the Lord stood at my side and gave me strength. He said it was the Lord who delivered him from the lion's mouth. And that sounds oddly familiar to what David said, because when you know that God is for you and when you know that you are walking in purpose, it doesn't matter who rises up against you. It doesn't matter what door gets closed on you. It doesn't matter who walks away from you, that will draw you nearer to your source. Please hear me. Your job is a resource. God is the source.
got that pink slip. You got that pink slip. That just means another resource is on the way. Because the source is unchanging. He walked in with those divorce papers. That marriage was just a resource. Your source has not left you. Your child isn't responding to your texts or your calls. You need to realize that the source is unchanging. And I don't know who this message was for, but whoever it was for, I want you to hear me. The enemy will have you believing that you are the problem. But the truth is, God is positioning you for purpose. He is revealing people's role in your destiny. He is building resilience and resolve in your character. And he is drawing you nearer to him. Rejection is a gift that God can use for your good and for his glory. If you would bow your heads right now in the presence of God, Father, I did what you told me to do. And my prayer is that your daughters and your sons will leave this place today completely free. Doesn't matter who walked away. Doesn't matter what door closed. It doesn't matter. Because you will never leave us and you will never forsake us. And you love to glorify yourself through us. Your strength is made perfect in our weakness, God. So whatever weight of rejection we may be carrying right now in the spirit, God, we are laying it at the foot of the cross. We are not going to pick it back up again, God. Because your word promises us that you will work all things together for our good. And we trust that today. God, we thank you for your sovereignty. I thank you for being a good and faithful Father. Father, you are so faithful to us. Even when we're not faithful to you, God, you remain faithful to us, Lord. Thank you for the gift of rejection. Because it is teaching us about ourselves, about others, and about you. May you be glorified. In Jesus' name I pray. Amen. God bless you. God bless you.

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16: If the truth be told, and we were being totally honest, most of us don't like waiting. Particularly if we're waiting for something to change or something to get better. Waiting can be a very frustrating experience. But the worst kind of waiting of all is waiting on God. When God forces you to wait for things to get better in your life, for things to improve, to change, to reverse, and nothing is happening. And yet, over and over and over and over and over again in the Bible, we're told to wait on the Lord.
17: The most difficult place for you to be in life is in God's waiting room. In God's waiting room. Some of you are in God's waiting room right now. What is God's waiting room? When you're in a hurry for something to happen and God isn't. That's God's waiting room. Some of you are in a hurry to graduate. Some of you are in a hurry to get married. Some of you are in a hurry to start a family. Some of you are in a hurry to launch a new business, to close a big deal. Some of you are in a hurry for a big goal, a big dream, a big accomplishment. Some of you are in a hurry for all kinds of different things, and God isn't.
18: We as human beings hate to wait, and we especially struggle with waiting on God. Have you ever been in a hurry when God wasn't? And you're, God, I know you're going to come through, and I'm praying this really godly prayer. I know it's your will. So where are you? Why aren't you coming through? And you're in the waiting room of life. And we get so impatient. We want to hurry God up, and we want things right now. And some of you have been waiting for God to come through, and you're about to give up, and you're getting discouraged. And you realize that God's standard time is not always running on my time. And it's in the waiting rooms of life we learn to trust God the most. In those difficult waiting rooms of life, that's where God grows us and builds our character the most. Through the pain of waiting, we learn to trust God. And without faith, it's impossible to please God. That's when He builds our character.
17: You see, while you're working on your project, your goal, your dream, your vision, God's working on you. And God's much more interested in you than in what you're trying to accomplish. Because you're not taking your accomplishments to heaven, but you are taking your character. And sometimes God says, yeah, I intend to give you what I've promised you. I intend to answer that prayer. I intend to fulfill the vision, but you're not ready yet. I want you to grow. And when you're ready, then it's going to happen. A lot of times we think we're waiting on God for something to happen, like a prayer to be answered. God says, you're not waiting on me. I'm waiting on you. I'm trying to prepare you. I'm testing your faith. Will you trust me? But I'm also trying to grow you up, because the blessing I want to give you is so much bigger than you can handle right now. You're not ready for it. You can't handle it yet. Another thing you have to learn in life is that a delay is not a denial. There's a big difference between no and not yet. Now, immature children don't know the difference. You tell a kid, not yet, they start crying and having a hissy fit because they think it means no. They don't understand a delay is not a denial. God is saying, I intend to do these things in your life that I've given you the vision, the dream to do, but you're just not ready yet. And at the right time, I will answer your prayer. God's often waiting on us. Now, why is this important? Because when you're in God's waiting room, you fall temptation to all kinds of negative emotions. You start worrying, you start stressing out, you get anxious, you get irritable, you get spiritual ADD. You can get envious. You can get jealous. You go, hey, he got a promotion, I didn't get the promotion. She's having a baby, well, I'm not having a baby. She got engaged, I didn't get engaged. He's starting a new business, it's taking off. What about mine? And all these kind of negative emotions can come into your life. And then you get frustrated, and then you start having a pity party. So what does God want you to do when you're in the waiting room of life? And because you're going to go through it many, many times. God is not a vending machine where you put in the prayer, and then you pull the thing, and you instantly get it. There's always a delay. The delays are by design. 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
18: Hey, a delay is not a denial. There's a big difference between no and not yet. For those of you who are parents, you understand this. There's a big difference between telling your kids no and not yet. It's just not time yet. And a delay is not a denial. We see it all through scriptures. God told Noah to build a boat that would save his family from a great flood, but it didn't rain for 120 years. God told Abraham he'd be the father of a great nation, but he didn't have his first child until he was 99 years old. God told Moses that he would lead the people out of slavery from Egypt that had been in for over 450 years, but then God sends Moses out into the desert for 40 years to wait. God gives Joseph this great dream that he'll save his family and his people from famine, and he'll be a great leader. But then Joseph gets sold into slavery. He gets falsely accused and imprisoned, and he's waiting there in prison until finally God takes him from prison and positions him as second in command in all of Egypt. And the promise comes true. King David, God had King David anointed as king, but he didn't really get to be king until years later. Even Jesus Christ spent his first 30 years waiting in a carpentry shop before he started his earthly ministry. See, a delay is not a denial.
5: When God delays, sometimes we feel forgotten. Psalm 13:1 says, "How long, O Lord, will you forget me? Forever?" You come to a point sometimes of believing that God has forgotten you. Don't worry. It's a common experience. We all go through it one time or another, feeling that God isn't there, or at the very least, he's forgotten us. Perhaps our problems aren't important to him, we imagine. The psalmist encounters those very doubts in Psalm chapter 10 and verse 1. Here's what he says there. Why do you stand afar off, O Lord? Why do you hide in times of trouble? What you believe is that he has given up on you. You may even be feeling that way right now. If so, please allow me to remind you that what you're contemplating is a simple impossibility. God never gives up. That what you're contemplating is a simple impossibility. God never gives up on you. He never

0: God never delays without a purpose. He knows you, He knows your heart, He knows everything you're asking Him for. If He's not doing what you think He should do, just be patient, because God loves you. Don't forget, He's got your name tattooed on His palm. He knows who you are. He hasn't forgotten, and He never will.
1: That often God's timing disappoints us. You know, there's something, maybe something you've been praying about for a long time, and you need an answer. You know, maybe you've been praying for something really specific, and you needed God to show up within a particular time frame. You know, it's an urgent need, and He doesn't. When God doesn't answer when you need Him to, I wonder, what conclusions do you come to? Do you think to yourself, you know, did I do something wrong? Did I ask the wrong way? Do you find yourself asking, does God even hear my prayers? So often we think when God doesn't answer in our way or in our time, that it's because He doesn't love us. God loves you. He doesn't love anybody else, one grain of sand, more than He loves you. You know, in those darkest moments of life, I want you to hear Jesus looking right through your fear and saying to you, trust me, I am right here. God's timing might not have been everything you hoped for in your life, but I hope you understand that you can trust the one who keeps the time clock.
2: We don't like to trust somebody else's timing. Why? Because we lose control. And so we'd rather than trust God, because trusting God means, my goodness, I actually have to trust God. We'd rather go, listen, I like the plan and purpose you have for my life, but can we do it my way? And here's the funny thing. Now that I'm a parent, I recognize in my children that they don't like it to wait on my timing. They don't like to wait. They don't like to chill and be patient. But the thing is, if they would just trust my timing, they would recognize it's for their good. It's for them to be blessed and prosperous. And so you can live life frustrated, anxious, stressed out, angry, or you can rest and go, God, I have to trust in your timing. Just trust His timing. Why? Because it'll give you peace. It'll give you rest. And it will help you to remove all disappointment and hurt and bitterness from your heart, because you'll know, actually, God's in control of my life.
3: Why didn't God just tell you everything that's going to happen in your life right up front? Well, I think there are two or three reasons. First, it would overwhelm you, probably scare you to death. But the real reason God doesn't announce His timetable to you is He wants you to trust Him. He says, just live one day at a time. Trust me, I'm a good God. I'm a loving God. Everything I do in your life is for love, but you just got to trust me. In Acts chapter 1 in the Bible says this, Jesus said in verse 7, you don't get to know the time. Timing is the Father's business. So you're just not ever going to know stuff in advance. You don't know what's going to happen tomorrow in your life, much less the rest of your life. God does not tell us the details in advance. He has a timetable for your life, but He doesn't tell you the details in advance. If you could understand why God does everything God does, you'd be God.
4: God's timing isn't good, it's perfect. Because He knows all the details. He knows past, present, future. He knows what we need, what we want, what's the wisest thing to do. You can never go wrong waiting upon God's timing. If I'm going to wait upon God, I've got to trust Him, because my waiting is saying, I'm trusting you, God, that your timing is better than mine. You know what I do not know. Your time is always right. And so I'm going to trust you, and I'm going to wait till you give me permission to go there or do this or have that or buy the other. It isn't that God's trying to deprive us of anything. He only wants what is best for us. So it takes faith. And what I mean by that is simply this. Am I willing to trust God for his timing before I make

0: decision.
1: Just imagine how amazing life would be if we could trust God all the time in everything. All the time in everything. And trusting God means that we stop trying to make things happen ourselves and we wait on God. How many love waiting? We wait on God. It's a painful word even to say it. And God doesn't do it when we'd like Him to or the way we'd like Him to. But I can promise you today, if you will keep your eyes on God and trust Him to be your recompense and to be your reward and to be your vindicator, you will get double blessings for your former trouble.
0: Trusting Him doesn't mean I'm going to get what I want when I want it. Trusting Him says, I believe that when the timing is right, God will provide what I'm asking Him for.
1: You know, broken hearts do mend, bodies do heal. Disappointment turns into new dreams, and the end of one thing can open the door for something new if we will just put our trust in God. You know what? If you're still here on the planet, God's got a plan for you. It seems to you like God's forgotten all about you. Well, He hasn't. He hears you and He sees you. Can I tell you today that you're not invisible? God knows exactly where you're at, and He knows exactly what's going on in your life, and He knows exactly how much you can take and how much you can't take, and He may not be early, but He won't be late.
0: God's timing is always perfect. Do I believe that He has our best interest at heart? If I believe that, I'm going to wait. But watch this. Somebody says, I don't have any time to waste. You never waste time waiting on God. Never. You'll always find out that His timing is always the right time.

0: If I were the devil, I would assemble all my minions and my demons in my strategy room, and I'd give them your phone number, your picture, your email address, and I would review with them your weaknesses one by one. I would tell my staff about your bouts with doubt. How I all but had you convinced that the Bible was a joke. So, if I were the devil, I think I would try to take your joy. I'd try to load you with so much anxiety and fear and dread and trepidation that you couldn't sleep at night. The devil knows he can't touch your salvation because you're a child of God bought with the blood of Christ. And no one can snatch you from your Father's hands. He can't take your salvation, but boy, he can take the spring from your step and the sleep from your night and the love from your relationships. So if I were the devil, I might download a dump truck of guilt on you. And I would, every time you step forward in faith, I would remind you of the times you fell, times you stumbled. Just last week, just 2 decades ago, I'd just keep that scrapbook of sin circulating through your mind, and I would whisper, "You really think there's enough grace in the world to cover you?" I would leave you just in the shadow of a doubt. And if that didn't work, I would try what seems to be his most popular tool of the day, and that's distraction. I would post my minions on every corner, every stairwell, every office, and they would load on you things to do, people to see, tasks to complete, sales to make, assignments to complete, one thing after another. Do this, do that, do this, do that, until if at all, if you even came home, you'd come home exhausted. Distraction, busyness, clutter, hurry, catch another flight, write another report, hurry, hurry, hurry, hurry. Or distraction in the form of what you read and see. Staring at a phone or a computer for hours and hours. Leading life through a screen. Counting likes. Counting friends. How many hearts did I get? Measuring self-worth according to the number of people who looked at your Instagram, suck you in. I would keep you so busy, you'd never have time to read God's word.
1: I am convinced that Satan's intervention plan today is to keep God's people so busy with the things of this world that they have no time to devote to their spiritual lives. Sometimes being busy, B-U-S-Y, just means being under Satan's yoke. If Satan can encourage us to get our lives so full of other things that we have no time for God, he has begun his work in us. And the ultimate end of it will not be something that is pretty.
2: The devil is a liar, the father of lies. He has carefully studied each one of us for a very long time. But I guess my point is, and my question to you is, how long have you studied him? The devil begins early in our life by bombarding our minds with cleverly devised patterns of little nagging thoughts. Doubt. Fear. He moves slowly and cautiously. After all, well-laid plans take time. So we're in a war. Our enemy is Satan, not people. We war not against flesh and blood, but against principalities and powers and wickedness in high places. And he'll try to do everything he can to distract you. He takes his time to work out his plan.
1: If we do not know our enemy, we do not have much of a chance to be victorious over our enemy. Now, the Bible tells us a great deal about the enemy of our souls. The Bible tells us in Ephesians 6:12, for instance, that we do not wrestle against flesh and blood, but against principalities and powers, and against the rulers of the darkness of this age, and against spiritual hosts of wickedness in the heavenly places. John Phillips tells us we should remember when we read that our enemies are not people. We must see beyond people. Satan may use people to persecute us. They may use people to lie to us or cheat us or hurt us or even kill us, but our real enemy lurks in the shadows of the unseen world, moving people like pawns on a chessboard. And as long as we see people as enemies and wrestle against them, we are spending our time in vain. We get focused on the people and we lose sight of where the battle is really being fought. And if we continue to do that, we will continue to lose. We will continue to go backward in our Christian experience.
0: The devil is a divider. He came to split. He likes to split marriages. He likes to split friendships. He likes to interrupt community. Any place you sense gossip or tension or separation or hostility or unforgiveness, it smells like the devil. That's the scent of the devil. What he did in the Garden of Eden, separating Adam and Eve from God, is what he wants to do with every person. Separate us from God and separate us from each other. He's the opposite of Christ, who said, love the Lord your God and love your neighbor. The devil wants us to avoid or not worship God or even hate God or doubt God and avoid and hate our neighbor. He dwells in the world of isolation. Loneliness is his payday. If you're lonely and separated, then he's smiling and rubbing his hands with glee.
1: Now let me tell you some things that I've learned about Satan. First of all, he is the great deceiver. He's the great deceiver. Revelation 12:9 refers to him as the one who deceives the whole world, which he does by counterfeiting and camouflaging. He tries to imitate the work of God, and he does it very effectively. He's the great deceiver. He is also the great divider. Did you know that Satan's purpose is to divide and conquer? Satan has always been a divider. When he was cast out of heaven, he divided the angels, and he took a third of them with him. He instigated division in the first family, pitting Cain against Abel. Wherever you see Satan at work, there's always division. And he loves to divide the people of God. If we could only understand that, we would step back from our petty differences and realize that we're just playing into the hand of our enemy, whose purpose is to divide. He does not know the meaning of unity. He has no concept of unity. His whole strategy is the strategy of division. He's the great deceiver, and he's the great divider, and thirdly, he's the great destroyer. When God allowed Satan access to the life of Job, what did he do? What did Satan do when he was given free rein on Job's family? He destroyed everything. He destroyed his servants, his cattle, his children, his family. Satan is the destroyer. Listen to me, ladies and gentlemen. Satan has one plan for your life and mine. He wants to destroy us. He wants to destroy our influence for God. We ought to pray against him every day. We ought to pray that Satan would have no place in our lives, because he comes to deceive, he comes to divide, and he comes to destroy.
3: You have an enemy with one sole purpose: to deceive you, ultimately to destroy you. Satan is a very real person. He's a liar. He's a deceiver, and many, many, many people are very deceived, and their deception is very evident when they say, I don't believe in such a person as the devil. And one of the first things he does is to point out something in your life that you don't have. He does not remind you of how much you do have, how blessed you are, how healthy you are, what you drive, where you live, what you wear. He points out the one thing you don't have. What about, suppose you had that? He's a liar. He's a deceiver. And he uses the same tactics he used in the garden. You'd think by now we'd have caught on. How does he operate? He points out the thing you don't have, so that if you want to be complete, you'll have it. Did it satisfy her? No. And it doesn't satisfy people today. He creates this desire in order to get people off base, off track. If you only had that, listen carefully, you can't ever have enough of anything that is not the will of God for your life to ever make you happy, ever make you feel complete, ever make you feel content. You'll just go from one thing to the other, believing one lie after the other, and you find yourself in self-destruction.
0: I think Satan is happy with convincing you to worship anything or anyone short of God. If he can convince you to worship a girlfriend or a boyfriend, if he can convince you to worship a career or a retirement account, if he can convince you to give everything you have to get that lake house or that boat or whatever. You see, when we worship something, we depend upon that thing or person for our identity and strength. That's what worship is. And we align ourselves with that thing or that person. So the devil knows if he can get me to worship a bass boat, then someday that bass boat is going to rot and I'm going to be disappointed. And he'll just chalk that up to another victory. The reason God wants our worship, please hear this. The reason God wants our worship is not because God has an ego problem, but because he knows if we worship small things, we'll be heartbroken. We'll go from defeat to defeat to defeat. We'll worship that person only to be rejected. We'll be heartbroken. We'll worship that career only to be dejected and be heartbroken. We'll go lurching through life, up and down, up and down. And finally, when we get to the final days of our life, we'll be cynical and disappointed. We'll say life wasn't all it was cut out to be. For our own good, God says, worship God. Worship the endless, strong, powerful, loving, radiant King of Kings. Let your mind be consumed with heavenly thoughts. Let me indwell you and empower you, because that is the bread of life.
3: Satan chooses his timing. He knows when we're the most vulnerable, and that's when Satan will attack. He knows exactly when to attack us, how to attack us. He knows our weakest points. Everybody has a weakness, at least one or more. That's the way he operates.
0: We know, for example, that Satan will attack weak spots first. If you want to fill in blanks, that's your cue. So the rule of thumb is, take your weak spots to Christ before the devil uses them against you. Acknowledge, this is a struggle that I have. This is a challenge that I have. Lord, I give it to you so that when the devil tries to take it or take advantage of it, you've already given it to Christ.
1: Here's what you need to understand about the nature of the devil. He's an opportunist. When you're the weakest, he's the most evil. The devil doesn't control our thoughts, but he influences our thoughts. He wants to whisper thoughts of fear to us so we'll accept them, and he can control our lives. God will never use fear to control your lives. And when you read in the Bible, it says the fear of the Lord, that means a reverence of God. That does not mean a negative emotion. It means a positive emotion, a reverence for God. God will never, never bring fear into your life to cause you to do anything.
4: The devil wants you to believe that God's always kind of mad at you and he really doesn't like you. That's the concept of God the devil wants you to have. Your high priest is madly in love with you, and when you go to Jesus and you say, Jesus, I'm tempted and I'm feeling fearful, Jesus says this, I experienced that. I know exactly what you're feeling. Let me help you overcome it. Fear is expecting the devil to move. Faith is expecting God to move. And we choose. You can put your eyes on the devil or your eyes on God.
2: And I think that fear is the main thing that Satan uses to try to control people. Fear keeps you from going forward. How many things do you think that the enemy has stolen from you or kept you from doing just because of fear? Don't let fear steal your life. Don't let fear steal your relationships. Don't let fear steal your joy. God wants you to have a good life. But one thing's for sure, you have an enemy. His name is Satan or the devil, and he does not want you to enjoy your life. He wants you to be afraid all the time.
5: The devil would love for you to live by fear, because when you're afraid, you run away. Fear makes you want to run away from what you need to run to.
0: The Bible gives you two tools. Number one, pray. Pray. Pray. When the devil knocks at your door, turn to Jesus and say, would you please answer that? You don't need to deal with the devil on your own. You don't need to go into some odd hocus-pocus exorcism closet and do some type of mystical stuff. All you got to do is turn to God. Glance at the devil, but gaze at Christ. Glance at the devil. He is around, but gaze at Christ. Pray. And number two, arm yourself with God's word. Arm yourself with God's word. Load your pistol with scriptures and keep a finger on the trigger. Jesus reacted and responded to temptation by quoting scripture. Jesus responded to temptation from the devil by doing what you can do, and that is, he quoted scripture. Take that, devil. It is written. It is written. It is written. In his book, God's book is enough. Jesus overcame temptation, not with special voices or supernatural signs, but by remembering and quoting scripture. That's it. You just need a Bible to read it and receive it. God's word is an indispensable weapon. In the same way, prayer is essential in this ongoing warfare. Pray long and hard. Pray for your brothers and sisters. So, according to the Apostle Paul, what are the two tools? God's word and prayer. And this conviction that God's Spirit, who is in you, is greater than the devil, who is in the world.

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1: 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Here at Touching Lives, our mission is to touch the lives of the lost and enrich the faith of the found. 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
2: I came across an online article with the title, 10 Tips for Life's Greatest Challenge. And those kind of things always intrigue me, and so I thought, okay, what does this person think is the greatest challenge that we face in this life? Now, you may have a different opinion than what this man said, but I think you would agree it has to be right up there at the top. Do you know what he said life's greatest challenge is? He said it in three words. Love your enemy. Can you imagine telling a family who lost a loved one in 9/11 to love Osama bin Laden? Can you imagine telling the parent who lost a first grade child in a school shooting to love the murderer? Can you imagine telling a woman who's been sexually abused and assaulted to love the abuser? Can you imagine telling a now single mother of four young children to love her ex-husband who just walked out on her and left her for a younger woman with no source of income? Let's be honest. That's tough. That's just Marine level hard. That's Navy SEAL stuff. And it is different, which is why we're in a series on the Sermon on the Mount we're calling Get Used to Different. I was talking to a pastor buddy of mine. He called me from Florida this morning. We were talking, and he asked me what I was preaching, and I was telling him about this series. And I said, man, I'm going to tell you something. I said, the more I get into this and the deeper I get into it, I said, the more I realize it's impossible to live the Christian life without Jesus. You cannot do it. And what we're going to hear today from the mouth of Jesus doesn't get much more different at all. And let me tell you why. Jesus says, love your enemy. That's one thing to love a friend. It's one thing to love a best friend. It's one thing to love a relative. It's an altogether different thing to love your enemy, because I'm going to tell you something that's true about every one of us in this room. It's not easy to love the unlovable. It's just not. There was a man in a neighborhood, and he was always bragging about how much he loved all the kids in the neighborhood. Well, one day he was pouring a new driveway of cement, and while it was finished drying, he thought he'd go out and run some errands. So while he was gone, some of these little kids that he said he loved through so much came running through his yard. They ran right through that freshly poured driveway. Some of them even stopped and wrote their initials and their names in it. Well, the time he got back, the cement had hardened with all those footprints, all those initials, all those names. He realized he was going to have to break the whole thing up and do the whole thing all over again. Well, this man went ballistic. He was screaming. He was walking back and forth. He was yelling at the top of his lungs. I mean, he was about to pull his hair out. Well, you could hear him all over the neighborhood. So one of his neighbors rushed over and he said, man, what happened? And he told him, he said, wait a minute. I thought you said you love all these children. He said, well, I love them in the abstract. I don't love them in the concrete. Now, it's hard to love the unlovable. And you know what would be easy? It would really be easy if Jesus had said, hey, just love the people you want to love. Just love the people you choose to love. Just love the people that love you back. I mean, that would be great, but that's not the world we live in. And so Jesus is about to tell us something about love that you don't hear in Hollywood. You won't read in most romantic novels. You won't hear it from most psychologists. Jesus says, real love is perfect love. And let me tell you how I know that. The Bible says God is love. Well, if God is love and God lives in you, then your love ought to be perfect. Real love will be. So let me tell you what we're going to learn today, and it's not an easy lesson. It's not easy for me. It won't be easy for you. Those of you watching online on TV right now, it will not be easy. But here's the lesson. Perfect love loves everyone perfectly, even the most imperfectly unlovable. Perfect love loves everyone perfectly, even the most perfectly unlovable. So, if you're going to love others the way God loves others, oh, by the way, if you're going to love others the way God loves you, you're going to have to take some radical steps. Here they are. The first thing you're going to have to do, if you're going to love the way Jesus loves, you're going to have to embrace your foes. You got to embrace your foes. Now, Jesus begins, we're in Matthew chapter 5. Jesus begins with those familiar words he's been saying over and over and over. It was what was commonly taught that day, Matthew 5:43. He says, you have heard that it was said, we keep hearing him say this over and over and over, love your neighbor and hate your enemy. Now, the first half of that statement is actually found in the Old Testament. In Leviticus 19, we read these words. Do not seek revenge or bear a grudge against anyone among your people, but love your neighbor as yourself. I am the Lord. You say, well, what's the problem? Well, once again, the Pharisees had come through like champions. I would really say losers, because they had distorted what God had said about who we ought to love and how we ought to love them. Here's what the Pharisees were teaching. They interpreted that verse to mean, okay, I know we've got to love our neighbor. Oh, say, everybody got to love your neighbor, but if you have to love your neighbor, that means you also get to hate your enemy. That's what they were teaching. If someone is your neighbor, you love them. If there is your enemy, you hate them. Well, the first problem with that interpretation is hating your enemy is never even found in the Bible. You will find that said one time. But the second problem was, the problem with what they said was they totally misunderstood what the word neighbor meant. Because when they said love your neighbor, here's what they meant. Your neighbor is someone that you like. Your neighbor is someone that lives close to you. Your neighbor is someone that does you good. Your neighbor is someone that's on your side. So they were talking about a friend or a relative or someone you like that lived right next door to you. And of course, it included every Jew. So the first question we have to ask when the Bible says love your neighbor, there's a question, first of all, we've got to answer. Well, who's my neighbor? Well, guess what? Good luck, good news. Jesus actually answered that question. If you remember, there was a lawyer that came to Jesus and he asked this very question. Listen to what he said. But he wanted to justify himself. He wanted to justify himself, asked Jesus, and who is my neighbor? He thought he had Jesus. He thought he had pinned Jesus against the wall. Okay, bud, you say love your neighbor. Who's your neighbor? Well, you may know the story. Jesus, let me tell you a story. It's the story of the good what? The good Samaritan. He said, let me tell you about the Samaritans were to the Jews.

a Jewish man that was beat. He takes this man to a place of rest, tells the man, I'm going to pay for this man. Don't charge him anything. Here's some money to pay up front. If he still owes, I'll pay you when I get back. And everybody's breath was taken away. Because what was the moral of that story? It was very simple. Jesus was saying, everybody is our neighbor. Say that out loud. Everybody's our neighbor. Everybody's our neighbor. Everybody is. See, you can choose the neighborhood that you live in. And you can sometimes choose who you decide you want to live next to. But at the end of the day, I got news for you. You don't really get to choose your neighbor. As a matter of fact, you don't have to choose your neighbor. God has already chosen your neighbor for you because everybody is your neighbor. Not just your family, not just your friends, not just your best buddy. Yes, even your foes, even your enemies, they are considered to be a neighbor. Now, the mistake was, they just assumed, well, since we're only commanded to love our neighbor, we don't have to love our enemies. And if we don't have to love our enemies, the only alternative is to hate our enemies. So let me just make this real simple. What the Pharisees were teaching is what we used to teach kids, and that is, it's okay to be bigoted. It's okay to be prejudiced. If you're not Jewish, if you don't speak the same language, if you don't have the same color of skin, if you don't use the same type of accent, you may be an enemy, but you are not a neighbor. And then Jesus comes along and says, no, even if someone is your enemy or you think they're your enemy, you are to love them as a neighbor. Now, that's hard enough. That's enough right there to just make you want to gag. But then Jesus says, oh, by the way, while I'm in the neighborhood, let me tell you how to love your enemy. So he says this. But I tell you, remember what I told you? You better buckle up when you hear him say that. But I tell you, you know, I was telling this pastor friend of mine today, I said, I can imagine every time Jesus said, you have heard it said, every Pharisee was going, here we go again. And then when Jesus said, but I tell you, everybody buckled their seatbelt. But I tell you, love your enemies. Now watch this. And pray for those who persecute you. You mean I don't just tolerate them? Nope. I don't just ignore them. Nope. I don't just leave them alone. Nope. I don't just do them no harm. Nope. Jesus says, nope. I want you to be proactive. I want you to pray for those who persecute you. When they curse you, you bless them. When they hate you, you do good to them. When they go low, you go high. Now, let me just stop and help you out on something. Clarify something. And this gives me comfort, to be honest with you. There's a big difference between liking people and loving people. Now, I don't know about you, that comforts me. Because Jesus never commanded that we like our enemies. He did say we love them. That's a big difference. See, liking somebody, that's an emotional response, right? Some people you like, some people you don't. Listen, Will Rogers, you know, the famous comedian, famously said, I never met a man I didn't like. He probably only met two. Because I met people I don't like. Listen, I don't care how nice you are. I promise you, everybody in this room, you know somebody you don't like. I know people I don't like, okay? You're a Florida Gator? It's hard. It's just hard. That's a joke, but it's serious. Now, we all have people we don't like. That's an emotional response. And if you like someone, you can let them know it. And guess what? If you don't like someone, you just don't let them know it. You just don't say anything. You can fake it. But Jesus says, love is not like. Like is an emotion. Love is an action. You can't fake love. I may not like everybody. I'm commanded to love everybody, whether I like them or not. That's what perfect love does. So if you're going to love perfectly the way God loves you and the way God loves others, first thing we've got to do, and it is so hard, you've got to embrace your foes. You've got to love them if they hate you. You've got to pray them when they don't want good to happen to you. You've got to go before the Lord. You're to bless them when they curse you. You have got to embrace your foes. Not easy. But Jesus said, here's the good news. When you embrace your foes, you will emulate your Father. You'll be just like your Father. Jesus said, here's the motivation to do what I'm asking you to do. Here's what he said.
He said that

you may, that is, if you love your enemies, that you may be children of your Father in heaven. He causes his sun to rise on the evil and the good. He sends rain on the righteous and the unrighteous. Now, Jesus makes a very simple statement. Do you really want to be like God? Do you really want to be God-like? Do you want to really want to be godly? Oh, yes, I do. He said, okay, if you're going to be like your Father, you're going to love your enemies. Because when you love your enemies, you're acting just like your Heavenly Father. Now, get this straight. Jesus is not saying that what gets you into the family of God or what gets you out, you become a child of God, is loving people. Because frankly, in that day, when people would speak about other people, they'd rarely use adjectives like we use today. For example, instead of saying about someone, he's a peaceful man, the Jews would say, he's a man of peace. Instead of saying, well, she's a kind woman, they would say, she is a woman of kindness. So when Jesus was saying, hey, if you will love your enemies, you will be children of your Father. Here's what we say. He was saying, when you love those who hate you and you bless those who curse you, you pray for those who persecute you, you are a child of the Father. You are father, like child. You're emulating your Father. So get this straight. You are not like God. You're not like your Father in heaven because you love other people. You love other people because you're like your Father in heaven. And oh, by the way, Jesus said, you do know that God loves everybody every day. And they didn't believe that. Jesus said, no, he does. Oh, yeah, he does. The sun shines on Russia and China just like it shines on America. It rains in North Korea just like it rains in America. God gives air to the Muslim just like he does to the Christian. God sent Jesus to die for the terrorists just like he sent Jesus to die for the diplomat. You know, we have this saying that we love to say all the time, you know, God is good all the time. You hear that? God is good all the time. That's true, but it's better than that. God is good all the time to all people everywhere. God is good all the time to all people everywhere. God loves those, guess what? God loves those who don't love him. God loves those who don't believe in him. God loves those who don't want him. God loves those who live every moment of their life against him. That's why Jesus goes on to say this, and this is so, I mean, this is stinging what he says. He says, look, if you love those who love you, what reward will you get? Anybody can do that. Anybody can love somebody that loves them back. And you're with me and I'm with you. They're the easiest people to love. They really are. He says, look, what reward does that get you? Are not even the tax collectors doing that? And if you greet only your own people, what are you doing more than others? Do not even pagans do that? Now, you're talking about insulting these religious leaders, these Pharisees, because they didn't despise anybody any more than they did tax collectors or pagans. And Jesus said, look, if you just love people that are lovable and people who love you back, well, you know what? You're no better than the tax collector. You're no better than the pagan. You're no better than the atheist. You're no better than the unbeliever. And listen, here's what God's all about. Just as the Father wants to turn sinners into saints, he wants us to turn our enemies into friends. And there's only one way you can do that. Only one. You love them. That's the way you do it. I want to tell you a story. And it's a story, I came across it about a month ago, and I had to read it twice because the first time I read it, I said, I don't believe that. Elizabeth Morris was a woman from a small Kentucky town. 2 days before Christmas, a few years ago, she was waiting for her son Ted to come home from his job at a shopping mall. He had just completed his first semester at college. He had come home to make some money to buy Christmas gifts. Well, at 10:40 p.m. that night, she got the telephone call that no parent wants to get. She was told her son had been in an automobile accident. She had to rush to the hospital. As it turned out, another young man who had been driving drunk, in fact, his blood alcohol level was 3 times the legal limit, had crossed the center line and hit Ted's car head on, and Ted Morris was dead. She and her husband, Frank, devastated.
because Ted was their only child. All the hopes, all the dreams, all the things they'd envisioned for him to get married, give them grandchildren, help them in their old age, all gone. He was a son that never gave them any trouble. He was a straight A student. He loved the Lord. He was a wonderful young man. He had a bright future. The 24-year-old man that hit him and killed him showed absolutely zero remorse. And the coup de grace was when the judge only gave him probation. Her anger went to DEFCON 4. Rage and anger and bitterness consumed her like an alcoholic's thirst for liquor. She would sit in a chair and she would fantasize how she could kill Tommy Pagage, that was his name, the man who killed her son. She would think about how maybe I could find him on a highway and I'll run into him and I'll pin him against a tree and I'll watch him writhe in agony before me and suffer a slow death. She began to think about other ways. How can I kill this kid and get away with it and nobody ever find out about it? She actually started spending time following him. He didn't even know it. She was trying to catch him in some kind of a violation so that he would violate his probation. She could send him back to prison. She'd go to bed thinking about him, get up thinking about him. She'd eat dinner thinking about him. She was so full of rage, so full of anger. And one day, the Spirit of God broke through her heart and made her realize that her Heavenly Father had also lost his only son. And not only had her Heavenly Father lost his only son, but it was her sin that killed his only son. And yet that God forgave her. And that's when she knew that she had to do something that she could only do by the power of God. So she and her husband reached out to Tommy Pagage, to his shock and to his amazement. And they began to build a relationship with Tommy Pagage. They began to love him and show him the love of Christ. They began to share the gospel. And one day he got on his knees with them and he surrendered his life to Christ, turned his life completely around, got on his knees and begged them for forgiveness. Now that in and of itself is an unbelievable story, but the story doesn't end there. Her husband was a part-time pastor. So the next Sunday, he baptized Tommy. And a year later, he performed Tommy's wedding. And he now attends that church every Sunday listening to the father of the son he killed preach the gospel. I just want to ask you a question. How do you explain that? I'm a dad. How did she do that? I'll tell you, only by the power of Jesus can you do that. Can I get an amen to that? Only by the Holy Spirit of God can you do that. Only when you finally realize, nobody can ever do to you anything worse than you did to Jesus. Only when you understand that can you see what Jesus said and understand like Father, like Son. Perfect love loves other people the way God loves them. Perfect love sees everybody as our neighbor. Perfect love loves everyone perfectly, even when they are imperfectly unlovable. So, if you're going to exercise perfect love, you got to embrace your foes. When you embrace your foes, you emulate your father, just like him, like father, like child. And when you emulate your father and you embrace your foes, here's the benefit for you. You elevate your faith. Now, I want you to watch this. This is so good. Jesus has taken the letter of the law and he's raised it to the spirit of the law. And what he's showing us is, look, God's law is not just a matter of making sure that you do what's right on the outside. Dot the I, cross the T, go to church on Sunday, read your Bible, check off the list. He said it's more than what you do on the outside. He said the spirit of the law is make sure you're right on the inside. And so as we get to the end of chapter 5,
Jesus makes one of the most breathtaking statements. I remember reading this when I was about 11 years old. And I remember the first time I really read it, it took my breath away. I thought, that is impossible. So listen to what he said. He said, be perfect, therefore. In light of everything I just told you, be perfect as your heavenly Father is perfect. Now, I want to stop and ask you a question. What does that mean? I mean, we know two things are true, right? I mean, two things are absolutely true. Number one, none of us are perfect. None of us. I've told people who've been critical of churches at times and critical of a church I've pastored at times, I've told them, I said, you know what your problem is? You're looking for the perfect church. I remember one couple one time, I was pastoring at First Neville, Jerry, First Neville. I remember a couple came and they came for a while, but they just certain things they didn't like, and I was talking to them. And I said, you know what your problem is? They said, well, I said, you're looking for a perfect church. They said, yeah, we probably are. I said, okay, would you do me a favor? I said, yeah. I said, if you ever find it, don't join it, because if you join it, you'll ruin it. People looking for the perfect church. Well, none of us are perfect. That's fact number one. Fact number two we know is that none of us can be perfect in this life. None of us are perfect. None of us can be perfect in this life. Well, I got news for you. Statement number one is true. None of us are perfect. Statement number two is only partly true. So I want you to hear what I'm about to tell you. This will radically change the way you think. We cannot be perfect all the time. But there are times we can be perfect. So let me put it to you this way. None of us can perfectly obey God all the time, but there are times we can perfectly obey God. None of us can perfectly obey God all the time, but there are times we can perfectly obey God. So when you truly love your enemy, when you love those who hate you, when you do good to those who spite you, when you pray for those who persecute you, in the eyes of your heavenly Father, you know what he says? You are perfect. So no, we're not perfect. And no, we will not always be perfectly perfect in this life. But I'll tell you one of the ways you know you have a real heart for God. You want to be perfect. Can I ask you a question? Just be honest. Don't raise your hand. Just tell the truth. Do you want to be perfect? I do. I don't want to wait to get there. I want to be perfect. Now, I know it's a goal that I'll never really completely reach, but can I be honest? Every day I get up with a desire. Lord, today, can I just go one day without sinning? I usually don't make it. But can I just go one day without sinning? I desire to be perfect, which is why Jesus said, be perfect, therefore, as your heavenly Father is perfect. I talked about Dr. King last week, and I got to talk about him one more time. Now, to be clear, Dr. King had his faults. Dr. King had his failures. Dr. King had his moral issues. We get all that. I know that. We all do. But I'll tell you something about Dr. King. God gave that man a lot of opportunities to practice this principle of loving your enemy. Probably as much as any man I've ever read about in my lifetime. So Dr. King is sitting in jail in Montgomery, Alabama. He'd been beaten. He'd been arrested. And all he was doing was boycotting a busing company because they segregated seats on the bus. He wasn't breaking a law. He was peacefully demonstrating, peacefully protesting. But they beat him and threw him in jail. So while he's in jail, he wrote a sermon and he titled it, Loving Your Enemies. And what he says is so profound, I want you to listen to what he said. He said, to our most bitter opponents, we say, do to us what you will, and we shall continue to love you. We cannot in all good conscience obey your unjust laws because non-cooperation with evil is as much a moral obligation as it is cooperation with good. Throw us in jail, and we shall still love you. Bomb our homes and threaten our children, and we shall still love you.
Send your hooded perpetrators of violence into our community at the midnight hour and beat us and leave us half dead, and we shall still love you. But be assured that we will wear you down by our capacity to suffer. For one day, we shall win freedom, but not only for ourselves. We shall so appeal to your heart and conscience that we shall win you in the process, and our victory will be a double victory. Yeah. I'm your pastor, and I'm going to tell you, I don't know that that's what I would have written in jail. I'd been writing something. I'm not sure it would have been that. And say whatever you will. That's the Spirit of Jesus. That's what it's like to be like your Heavenly Father. So I have some, call it bad news, I just call it reality. I don't care how nice you are. I don't care how sweet you are. I don't care how mild-mannered you are. I don't care how good you are. If you truly live for Jesus the way you ought to live for Jesus, you are going to make enemies. The worst thing I've ever heard said about anybody, and I've done funerals and I've heard this said about people, he didn't have an enemy in the world. What a sad thing to say. What a bad thing to say. If Jesus didn't get out of this world without enemies and he lived a perfect life, why should you think you will? Why should I think I will? There are people in this room, I've been your pastor for 39 years this year. 39 years I've been your pastor. You can give testimony. I made some enemies. I have made some enemies. I've gotten my anonymous mail. I've had people leave the church because they didn't like the way I preached. I've kept some of these letters, not the anonymous ones, they're not worth it, but the ones that at least sign it, I'm telling you, I've got some letters that would curl your hair. And I don't say that to brag. I don't mean it that way at all. But if you're looking for an easy, no briars, all roses, all smooth, no bumps, all friends, no enemies, if that's the way you're looking to serve Jesus, check out. It doesn't work that way. Not in this world, not in this culture, not in this atmosphere, not in this environment. Because when you stand up like me and you say, as I said this week in a tweet, I would no more vote for a pro-abortion candidate than I would vote for a pro-slavery candidate in 1865. You think I got some heat? You think I got some vile comments? You think I had some people block me? Absolutely. And I'm not saying this to brag, and I'm not trying to be a martyr. But I'm telling you, the more I read my Bible, the more I read this New Testament, and the more I read about how Jesus wound up not in a fancy hotel, not with a gold watch, but on a cross, the more I realize, but if I'm going to stand for Jesus, and I'm going to preach the truth, and I'm going to tell what I believe God says is right, I'm going to make enemies. So are you. So the bad news is, if you live long enough, you stand for Jesus, you're going to make enemies. It may be the boss at work who mistreats you. It may be somebody who spreads vicious lies about you. It may be a family member who abused you. It may be somebody just simply opposes you because you follow Jesus. And what I've learned is, I can't control who my enemies are. I cannot control how they treat me. But I'll tell you what I have learned. By the power of the one who died for me, and who, by the way, died for my enemy, by the grace and the power of the Spirit of God that lives in me, and the power of the one who came back from the grave and wants me to forgive my enemies even as he forgave ours, I can always respond with perfect love, because that's what a child of the Father does. And I want to tell you something.
What a difference. Can you imagine the difference it would be in Washington, D.C. if everybody just decided two things? Number one, we may disagree to the hilt. You're not my enemy. You're my neighbor. And number two, I'm going to love you just as much as I love myself. What a change. What a difference. That's why I'm so in love with the Bible, so in love with Jesus. Because let me tell you something. I'm going to say this and we're going to pray. What I told you today, this stuff works. Some of you know this quick story, and I can't even go into the details. Teresa and I saw one of the greatest miracles we've seen ever in the last year of our life. We turned two bitter enemies, bitter, who when we drove down the street wouldn't even look at us. We turned two bitter enemies into friends because we decided we were going to do what Jesus told us to do. Just love them. Just pray for them. Just bless them. So who's your enemy today? Who's that person you go to bed thinking that, you know, if they fell off a cliff, wouldn't bother you a bit? That husband that walked out on you. That boss that's trying to do everything he can to get you to leave the company. That uncle that sexually abused you. You can't control what they do to you. You can control how you respond to them. It's different, but it works. Heavenly Father, the Bible says that one time I was your enemy. When I was in sin, I was your foe. But you embraced me. You sent Jesus to die for me. I thank you for it. With your heads bowed, with your eyes closed, if you're here today and you've never trusted Jesus Christ as your Lord and Savior, can I just be honest with you? Until you do that, you're an enemy of God. That's what the Bible says. You're enemies with God. But good news, He loves you. He's praying for you. He died for you. He wants you to be a part of His family. He wants to turn you, listen to this, not just from a friend, an enemy into a friend. He wants to turn you from being an enemy to being one of His children. But you got to pray to give, you got to give your heart to Christ to do that. You've got to admit you need a Savior. If you're watching right now online or you're in this room and you've never given your life to Jesus Christ, you have never trusted the Lord, why don't you do it right now? Why don't you say something like this? Lord Jesus, thank you for loving me even when I was your enemy. Thank you for dying for me even when I was your foe. And I thank you right now that you're turning me into one of your children because I'm giving you my life today. I confess you as my Lord. I believe in my heart that God raised you from the dead. I trust you right now to save me. Thank you for giving me eternal life. Thank you for forgiving me of all of my sins. And now, Lord Jesus, I forgive everyone who has ever done me harm, who's ever done me wrong. I have no enemies. I only have neighbors.

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1: I want you to dive in here with me in the book of Luke chapter 15. Luke chapter 15, we're beginning at verse 11. Follow along with me. All right, they should have, you know, it up on the screens for you as well. We're trying some new technology, bless God. So let's go ahead and go forward with this. And it says here, and he said, a certain man had two sons. And the younger of them said to his father, Father, give me the portion of goods that falleth to me. And he divided unto them his living. And not many days after, the younger son gathered all together and took his journey into a far country. And there wasted, say wasted. And there wasted his substance with riotous living. And when he had spent all, there arose a mighty famine in that land. And he began to be in want. And he went and joined himself to a citizen of that country. And he sent him into his fields to feed swine. And he would fain have filled his belly with husk, which means to actually gladly fill his belly with husk that the swine did eat. And no man, say no man, and no man gave unto him. And when he came to himself, he said, how many hired servants of my father's have bread enough to spare, and I perish with hunger? I will arise and go to my father, and will say unto him, Father, I have sinned against heaven and before thee, and am no more worthy to be called thy son. Make me as one of thy hired servants. And he arose and came to his father. But when he was yet a great way off, his father saw him and had compassion, and ran and fell on his neck and kissed him. And the son said unto him, Father, I have sinned against heaven and in thy sight, and am no more worthy to be called thy son. But the father said to his servants, bring forth the best robe and put it on him, and put a ring on his hand and shoes on his feet, and bring hither the fatted calf and kill it, and let us eat and be merry. For this my son was dead and is alive again. He was lost and is found. And they began to be merry. Here's the flip side. Now his eldest son was in the field, and as he came and drew nigh to the house, he heard music and dancing. And he called one of the servants and asked what these things meant. And he said unto him, thy brother is come, and thy father has killed the fatted calf, because he had received him safe and sound. And when he was angry and would not go in, therefore came his father out and entreated him. And he answering said to his father, lo, these many years do I serve thee, neither transgressed I at any time thy commandment, and yet thou never gavest me a kid that I might make merry with my friends. But as soon as this thy son was come, which had devoured thy living with harlots, thou hast killed for him the fatted calf. And he said unto him, son, thou art ever with me, and all, say all, and all that I have is thine. It was meet that we should make merry. It was necessary that we should make merry and be glad, for this thy brother was dead and is alive again, and was lost and is found. May the Lord add a blessing to the hearers, the doers, and the disciples of his holy word. Hallelujah. This morning I'm coming to you with a message entitled the spirit of restoration, in keeping with God's prophetic unctioning into my spirit. As I've been spending time, made mention to you in the last time that we gathered, that I had been spending some time with a team of intercessors, individuals who have applied themselves, you know, to praying in this season. When you begin to do that in that environment, the Lord begins to open us up, if you would. He allows ourselves, you know, in prayer, he cuts the lights on inside of our spirit. And so those things that we had dormant for a while have now been activated. And so God begins to use that vein to talk to us. And restoration, when you consider the terminology of itself, restoration comes as the event of some matter of loss, some matter of degradation. Restoration comes as a byproduct of that. And so I wanted to dive into this particular story and a couple of others that we'll flash the lights on tonight, you know what I'm saying, to give us an opportunity to realize how the spirit of restoration actually works. In life, it doesn't matter how much you have. I know that we have the propensity today, because of the advancement of technology and the ability to be on social media, that we have impressions that hit our spirit every day. If you are chronic in your observation of social media, which means that if I took away your phone or they shut it down, that you find yourself in a state of panic because you became so contingent and dependent upon, you know, your TikToks and your Facebooks and your Instagrams, then, you know, you need to realize that it too is a format of a drug. It too is a format of a drug. It's digital cocaine, if you would. And it seeps into you because you actually feel naked. I know I'm talking to somebody. You actually feel naked. The other day, Facebook shut down all around the world. And the backlash from that was humongous. It showed us how dependent and how gravitated we've come to social media. But what I'm getting at is not the fact that social media is a bad thing, but anything in excess has the propensity to grab us in a negative fashion. It could be a good thing, but mishandled. A good thing, but misused. A good thing that winds up in the hands of an immature mind, and it will cause corruption where it's supposed to cause advancement. I'm saying this to you to turn your wheels a little bit as it pertains to loss. When we look on social media, there is a group of individuals that are now called influencers. And these influencers every single day have a way of approaching us. And to the unsuspecting spirit or the unsuspecting soul, you believe wholeheartedly that every day of these people's lives is just stellar. They have the cars, they have the houses, they have the clothing, they hang out with celebrities and all of these different things. And it, you know, in and of itself, it begins to stir a desire inside of you, because information shapes perspective. Let's say that one more time. Information shapes perspective. No matter how that information is disseminated into you, it has that ultimate effect. And so when you take on these influencers and you're not going in there with the spirit of discernment, you would believe that their lives are crafted and what you're living is garbage. What you're living is garbage. You feel so less than at times because when you look at your bank account, you're not matching up. When you look at your closet, you're not matching up. When you look at where you are in your career, it doesn't seem like you're matching up because you're working the 9 to 5 and this individual is working for themselves and they're showing you all the beautiful things that they can do. Be careful on what you call reality. Be careful on what you call reality. The reason for this is because I don't care if you have every dollar ever made, billions, trillions, whatever it is you have, and you could be broke as all get out. The one unilateral effect in this earth that will be experienced by all mankind as long as you are traveling and traversing time is that you will experience periods of loss. Is there amen? You will experience periods of loss. Now, how does that loss happen? How does that loss happen? How does it happen for us? When we begin to identify, our experiences in life on the levels in which we find ourselves, we may find that loss is a byproduct of a lack of wisdom. I could have done things a little bit differently, but I chose to do it this particular way, and therefore I had a negative result. We can find that loss comes from a lack of integrity. The things that I was supposed to do, I did not do. You can find loss as a byproduct of negligence. You can find loss, right? You can find loss in multi ways. In multi ways, when you traverse this, you'll be able to see that laws, right, that of spiritual economics, right, could be violated, and you experience loss through that vein. And then you can experience loss into God, direct from the hand of God. See, be very careful how you think you're analyzing somebody's life. Be very careful on how you put your mouth in places you don't have that enough, you know, that rank to speak in certain places because you're lacking the knowledge, the wisdom, and the understanding of Almighty God. God can fix. Say, God can fix any situation. And so sometimes God allows us to experience loss. It's not always a byproduct of lack of wisdom, integrity, negligence, or a violation of a spiritual principle. No. There are times that things will happen. If you would with me, turn to James chapter 1 so I can preface this and we can get deeper into it. I pray that it's stirring your spirit right now. Because I guarantee you that if you will begin to, you know, adorn what this word would bring to you, you will embrace your season of restoration with open arms and embrace the Lord. Is there amen in this place? Hallelujah, hallelujah. James chapter 1, I want to begin at verse 2 as a statement of a reminder on how we engage with the spirit of restoration. It says here, my brethren, in verse chapter 2 of James 1, my brethren, count it all joy when ye fall. Say fall. You can fall in many different types of ways. Experience loss because of your fall. My brethren, count it all joy when you fall into diverse type of temptations, which means it can happen in multiple ways. Knowing, say knowing. That's not guessing. That's not trying to reason, to find. Knowing this. In all that you get in your understanding, hold the scripture for me. In all of the getting that you get this understanding. Knowing this, what is the this that I'm supposed to know? These are the things that Satan tries to tamper with when we are in the position of experiencing loss. We get into a particular set of a frame of mind. And I guarantee you to tell you right now, before I continue with the scripture, keep it for me, that how you embrace loss is definitely going to speak to how you embrace gain. You must learn how to lose in an effort for you to appreciate gain. He continues to say, knowing this in verse 3 of James 1, that the trying of your faith the trying of your faith. In whichever manner God chooses to try my faith, the trying of your faith worketh patience. Isn't it ironic that we chase after money? We chase after it. We will look and find two and three and four jobs just to maintain what? Why are you endeavoring to push so hard? What is influencing you that you negate the very life that you have to give God thanks for it, so that you can chase down the almighty dollar? Put your focus on Almighty God, knowing this, verse 3 again, that the trying of your faith works patience, but let patience have her perfect work. Let patience have a perfect work, that ye may be perfect, entire, and wanting nothing. Which is the antithesis against lost. If I am perfect, and I am entire, and I'm wanting nothing, I am outside of the atmosphere of lost. Is there amen? So how do I get there? I just don't get there because I wake up in the morning and have an idea. There are strategies, say strategies. There are divine strategies that God gives in order for us to navigate out of situations. This is primarily why the Holy Spirit is with us. Hallelujah. Let's continue. It says, but let patience have her perfect work, that ye may be perfect, entire, wanting nothing. Watch what verse 5 says of James 1. If any of you lack wisdom, I told you one of the violations that we can have to experience loss is a lack of wisdom. Watch this. If any of you lack wisdom, let him do what? Ask of God. Not lean onto your own understanding, but ask of God. How many of us are engaging that? We engage that through prayer, saints of God. We engage that through fasting. We engage that through study and spending time with Holy Spirit. What other strategy do you think will work? That which is shown to you on TikTok? Or what is given to you by the creator of your life? If any of you lack wisdom, let him ask of God that give it to all men. Does that say all Christians? That give it to all men, right? Liberally. Because you see, God knows how to compartmentalize and departmentalize his glory. That'll hit you in a couple of seconds. He knows how to compartmentalize and departmentalize his glory. Pastor Sheldon, what are you saying? I am telling you that those spiritual economic principles that's in the earth, that if you be a believer or non-believer, but you engage it with the heart of wisdom, utilizing the gift of wisdom, you don't even have to be a Christian to see the benefit of that. Now, ultimately, your challenges will come in a different form. This is why you can look in the world and see some individuals thrive. You see them thrive. But you're seeing them thrive because they're interacting correctly with spiritual economic principles. Has absolutely nothing to do with salvation. That's why scripture reveals to you that how is it that you can gain the whole world and lose, here again, loss, lose your own soul. It never told you that because you knew Christ, you'll gain everything, or if you don't know Christ, you won't gain nothing. No, it never told you that. It told you that you can gain the whole world. Why? Because you might have the wisdom that is the access or the key to interacting in a spiritual economic environment. But that has absolutely nothing to do with the department of salvation. Hallelujah. He continues to say, so I don't spend too much time on this, in verse 6. Hallelujah. He says here in verse 5, if any of you lack wisdom, James chapter 1 verse 5, if any of you lack wisdom, let him ask of God that give it to all men liberally and upbraid it not. And it shall, God is not a man, he should lie. It shall be given him, but let him ask in faith. You see, that's going to be the challenge for the non-believer. That's going to be the challenge for the non-believer. It's only but so long that your own conscience will take you through some things. The wisdom of the world is not the wisdom of the kingdom, saints of God. Let him ask in faith. Let him ask in faith, not wavering. For he that wavereth is like a wave of the sea, which is driven with the wind and tossed. Listen to this, verse 7. For let not that man think that he shall receive anything of the Lord. Why is James 1 so important? Because when you find yourself in loss, saints of God, how do you evaluate loss? How do you embrace it? Sometimes all we're looking at is the materialistics that we have. Your house, your car. I am not telling you to be economically irresponsible. I tell you this from a place of testimony. I have managed a lot and sustained some heavy impacts with loss. And I come to you and I tell you this because we overcome by the word of testimony and by the blood of the Lamb. This is why I continue. I had a conversation with my cousin this morning and we talked about this. You overcome by the word of testimony and the blood of the Lamb, which means that if God took the time to shape you and fashion you and put you in today, it's because he's giving you an opportunity to move away from your place of loss, to move away from your place of lack, to get where he needs you to be. Hallelujah. But you have to believe him, saints of God. The prodigal son, in which we read in the opening scripture in Luke chapter 15. This young man had a brother. I want you to hold on to that understanding. He wasn't an only child. He had a brother. And he asked for his inheritance ahead of time. Being now moved in impulse, if you would. Impulse. Whatever it is that was motivating him during that time caused him to walk in error. To take something before its time. To take something before its time. This can also be a proclivity or a precursor to loss. Moving out of time. Because saints of God, no matter how many things you ever lose on this planet, the one thing you will lose, you have the ability, let me preface it this way, you have the ability to have money that's been lost replaced and restored. You have the ability that if you lost an opportunity on a job, there is a propensity that you can get another. If you've lost a house in the past, there's a propensity that you can go ahead and get another house, another car, and all of your materialistic things. But the one thing given to man, whether he's a billionaire or just as poor, that you will lose, that you will never regain without the hand of the living God, is time. Time. The way that we interact with time on every single day it is given to us should teach us the lessons that we need to learn to move within the principal foundations of what God put in the earth. Time. It is the factor of it all. Periods, moments. That bring particular type of periods, moments, that bring particular type of interactions, still predicated.

And what answer and who you seek the answer from will determine how long you stay in that lack, or whether it be a vicious cycle that repeats itself over and over and over in your life. Saints of God, I want you to understand that God is the ultimate restorer. And the very fabric of the earth was designed for us in restoration. The very fabric of the earth was designed in restoration. He introduced himself as a restorer first before he even began to talk about that he was a redeemer. He introduced himself. Turn with me to Genesis chapter 1 to prove it to you. He introduced himself as a restorer first. Genesis chapter 1, hallelujah. Glory be to God. I pray that you're being touched here inside of your spirit this morning. Hallelujah. It says here, in the beginning, in your beginning, my beginning, in the beginning, in the dateless past, God created heaven and earth. And the earth was without form and void. Form and void. Tohu vabohu. Is that in Hebrew? Form and void. Chaos. The byproduct of a lost environment is chaotic. My finances are in chaos. My life is in chaos. I am losing access. Loss is not only measured inside of money or materialistic things. Sometimes, because of situations occurring, you may lose access to key people. Access to key opportunities. Access to the moments in time that we should be elevating. And so when that happens, you need a restorer. Tohu vabohu, which here in verse 2 says, and the earth was without form and void, and darkness was upon the face of the deep. And the Spirit of God moved, say moved. You see, when we see that word move, we tend to just read over it in the standard English fashion. That word moved is major. It shows that the strategies of God were being released in a particular order. Hallelujah. It was being released in a particular order, and the Spirit of God moved upon the face of the waters. I did a teaching on that a long time ago. I'll be bringing it back up in Bible study. It'll take me too long to explain that. But what I will tell you today is that the word moved began to show you the process of restoration. How I interact with chaos. How I interact with loss. How I interact with life. How I interact with lack. When I identify it, I don't know lack as God. I don't know loss as God. Even putting Yeshua on the cross wasn't a loss to me. It was a gain to you. And I had to make sure you understand I don't handle loss. There is no loss in me. That's why the earth was without form and void. Not heaven. The earth was. Bring it back to me. Hallelujah. Continuing on. This young man, the prodigal son, he took it before time. See, because God wants us to mature, saints of God. You want to understand the principle of tithing? It develops discipline. It develops discipline. Why? Because if you take the wrong information and be influenced by the wrong spirit, without the boundaries or the rails of discipline, your heart is going to change towards God. You will forget that He is your source. You will forget that He is your shield. You will forget that He is the God Almighty of your days. You will forget those things and depend wholly and solely on that paycheck that comes that could be gone in a minute. And you've caused yourself to worship the almighty dollar and not the almighty God. So He says, I'm going

to train you. I don't need your funds. The earth is mine. In fact, what you're holding on to is still mine. But I'm allowing you to access restoration. I'm allowing you to come into a place, hallelujah, in a place where you can find me. Because you can't just walk in here and jump the fence. You have to come into my gates with thanksgiving and into my courts with praise. Hallelujah. You just don't have mere access. So you're going to allow yourself to falter. And all of a sudden you're chasing these things. That's not what he has for us. Not that he can't use your situation. Not that he can't use your situation. Of course he can. This young man gets outside and he realizes that he did not have the maturity to handle the capacity in his wallet. How many of us have that problem today? You don't have the maturity to handle the capacity in your wallet or in your purse. And so when you experience loss, you want to die in that moment. The only reason you want to is because you've made that your life. The pursuit of all these things you want to call success. No. That's not what he wants for us. And so he's out there and he's doing his thing, spending, having a good time. I'm coming down to the holiday season right now. You may be influenced right now based on tradition, culture, to do the very same thing, to spend what you don't have. And so when this day comes and leaves and you abandon your budget and the mortgage payment is due on the first, or the rent payment is due on the first, along with other bills. Lack of wisdom. A violation of spiritual economic principles is now your realization and you find yourself in loss and lack. Oh, but if we took the time to realize that we didn't have to be in that. That we can still afford to be able to do the things that God blesses us to do as long as we keep him first. As long as we keep him first. I'm stressing this to you because you see the examples. These are not just written in the scriptures for no reason. Goodness sake, we have been falling apart in all kinds of areas. I should know. I told you that it's because of testimony I stand before you. I'm scared to follow a leader that has not been through anything. Or does not desire for you to understand some of the things he's been in. I have those that counsel me. That suggest to me, Sheldon, you're walking a line where you're spreading your business. Listen to me. The enemy, right? The enemy has no problem trying to do that himself. But I'm going to get in front of it. Because I don't represent the kingdom of darkness. I represent the kingdom of heaven. And I want to be real with you as you begin to engage this life, because there are many precious souls today that are praying prayers, begging God, tears running down your eyes. You are in some level of pain. You are in some level of lack. You are in some level of loss and you need a breakthrough. But if no one ever takes the time to tell you the truth of the matter, if every time they come before you, they want to present themselves, right, well dressed and put together and not discuss the scars. And not discuss the scars that come. Then they don't have an authentic story. And if that's what you're following, you will not live or lead an authentic life. See, it doesn't always come because you made a foolish mistake like that young man did. Yet remember, he was restored.
So what am I saying? You might have made some unwise decisions. You might have moved with negligence. I mentioned to you in past messages, do not put periods where God put commas. Take the turn. Allow yourself to grow up in what he's showing you, because you know that he loves you if you are in life the day after your loss. The day after your loss, there's renewed mercies, an entire blank canvas that's being painted by his hand, the masterpiece of your life, moving you from the rags to the riches. But giving you the necessary training inside of you that if I have $1 to my name, God is my glory. If I have $1 billion to my name, God is my glory. It doesn't matter. This is the training element that God has given to us when we are able to release something knowing he is our source. How many of us are cutting off? How many of us are cutting off the access to what he can give you in destiny just to hold on to what you have right now? You are set up for loss if that is your mindset. It's not always a byproduct of lack of wisdom. I told you that there are some times that this is by the direct hand of God. You don't have to turn there, but the book of Job is, Job's life showed you that. Job was such a man after God's heart, doing what God had told him to do and flourishing, operating within the spiritual economic principles and flourishing. Remembering also to not only cleanse himself before God, but pray over his children, lest they might have sinned and felt the recompense of that. That's his everyday mindset. And because of a discussion he was not privy to, he began to see the decline. Loss. What is in the mind of a person who's lost? You see, the memory functions and what you used to be and what you used to have. And you can get caught up in this vicious cycle, Ruff. Just caught up in this vicious cycle of memory. You're walking in your now, entering into your future, but your mind is fixated in the past of what I used to have and what I used to be and how I used to do. Testimony. Until the Lord says, you have not yet fixated your eyes upon the hills from whence cometh your help. Your help cometh from the Lord. The Holy Spirit triggers inside of you and lets you realize, no, you cannot look back there. I moved you in time for this. To train you up. To show you that I am your source. What is time to me? You can't reverse it. You're going to move in it. And so I'm going to have to restore. Say restore. I'm going to have to restore you. I was going to do this a little bit later, but the Spirit of the Lord is unctioning me to do this now. There's a big difference. Hear me well. There is a big difference between progression and restoration. There is a big difference between progression and restoration. Hallelujah. I told you that the prodigal son, and pretty soon we're going to jump into Jacob and Esau. I'm not done just yet. Sit and strap in with me so you can understand some things. But this prodigal son had two sons. And during the time, they may have been of different age, but during the time, they were under the roof of the father together. Say together. And there was there was maturing that needed to take place under the roof. There is maturing that needs to take place under the roof, because a day comes when you're going to have to step out from under that roof. What have you done in that time frame that prepares you for this one? Two brothers running alongside. And one, at a certain point in time, derails. The other brother made a confession and said, I had never left you. Watch my hand moving.
I have always been here doing everything you said for me to do. Progression. The other brother derailed. And so what once started, I hope you see my hands, what once started together under the roof had a delay because of a lack of wisdom, lack of integrity, spiritual violations, whatever it may have been. It had a delay, and he took a turn and found himself spinning in time while the other brother was moving forward. Progression. This is why you need to know God as a restorer. Because when you are here turning and this one is progressing, the hand of the restorer snatches you and puts you where you were supposed to be the entire time, covering all that span of time, that there is no lack. Hallelujah. You need God to move you in chronos due to his kairos power to move you in time. Don't believe me? Genesis chapter 25. Go here with me. Genesis chapter 25. I want to show you something. Hallelujah. Hold on. Genesis 25, beginning at verse 21. Look at this story here with me. I'm almost done. But I want you to see it for yourself, praying that it touches you in this season, that you understand the spirit of restoration. Hallelujah. Hallelujah. Hallelujah. Genesis 25, beginning at verse 21. It says here, and Isaac entreated. Do you see that word again? Entreated, which means he went before the Lord. He went to inquire. He went before the Lord. Keep it there for me. And Isaac entreated the Lord for his wife in the posture of intercession because she was barren. She cannot have children. She's barren. And the Lord was entreated of him. Lord responds to him. And Rebekah, his wife, conceived. And verse 22 says, and the children struggled together within her. This is the womb that has never been touched with the life of children in it. So much so that Isaac goes before the Spirit of the living God. No. You created us to be fruitful. You created us to be fruitful and to multiply. What is happening here with my wife? And the Lord says, you're activating some things, Isaac. Okay. Your wife shall conceive. This is why I told you, stop trying to judge people upon events. Pay attention to the hand of God. Watch what happens here. And the children struggled. Verse 22 of Genesis 25. And the children struggled within her. And she said, if it be so, why am I thus? Why am I going through this? If this is of you, why am I going through this? If my financial situation was of you, why am I experiencing loss? Why am I experiencing lack? Why are doors of opportunity closing? What is going on? Watch this. And she went to what? Inquire of the Lord. So her husband entreats, and God responds. And Rebecca knows enough to go and inquire of the Lord too, which will let you know that they both have relationships. Say relationship. Oh, Lord, you'll get this blessing here in a minute. They both have relationship. Ha. And the Lord says here, and the Bible says here in verse 23. And the Lord said unto her, two nations. Two nations are in thy womb, and two manner of people shall be separated from thy bowels, and one people shall be stronger than the other people, and the elder shall serve the who? Ha! And the elder shall serve the younger. And when her days to be delivered were fulfilled, behold, there were what? Twins in her womb. And the first came out red,
all over like a hairy garment, and they called his name Esau. Bring it back to me. Hallelujah. Let me show you this. Twins. The prodigals had two sons in the house. Rebecca has two children, two nations in her womb. We watch things on the shallowest of levels and determine that we can fabricate the entire narrative without consulting God. Really? Who made you the principal over time? Who gave you that level of wisdom, knowledge, and understanding that it exceeded the very knowledge and thoughts of God? Two nations are in her womb. You see, you don't always know why things occur. I'm going to paraphrase the rest of this as I begin to bring this down. But Jacob and Esau are those children. And they're inside the womb and they're birthed. They grow up. One deals with pottery stuff. The other, right, has a different format and trade. Watch this now. Jacob comes and he's dealing with the pottery and he has a bowl of lentil soup. Lentil soup. And what does he trade with his brother Esau, who was starving near death? So that he says to himself, he was so hungry, he was starving near death. And so Jacob says, an opportunity, a lack of integrity. His brother displaying a lack of wisdom. Two components that are found in loss and lack, interacting with each other amongst the principles in spiritual economics. So watch this. He says, give me your birthright, Esau, for a bowl of lentil soup. Give me your entire inheritance that you will get from the father for this bowl of lentil soup. He must have been really hungry because he does it and exercises a lack of wisdom. Huh. That conversation took place outside of the father. And this is where I'm going to show you the methodology. Huh. It took place between the recipients of the inheritances, not the giver of it. It took place between it took place between the recipients, not the giver. I want to show you something. Later on in Genesis 27, you can read it for yourself. A situation happens, because I told you, it's not always lack of wisdom or lack of integrity or negligence. Sometimes you're doing things in a very unrighteous format, but you don't even know why you're doing it. Because Rebecca, listening to now the father, said he wanted Esau to go bring him some food. Rebecca, listening to him, say that he was going to give the inheritance. Because at this particular stage in Isaac's life, his eyes are now blinded. But he knows he likes this food, so he sends Esau to go get the food for him. And Rebecca makes a move. Hey, wait a minute. Is this not the same Rebecca that entreated God? Is this not the same Rebecca that inquired of God? She had a relationship with God? That she would turn and decide and fabric inside of her heart that she was going to take Jacob and dress him up like Esau with the hairy skin? To go to deceive the father? Why are you doing that when the same God that took your barren womb and blessed you with two nations? Why would you do this? Say this with me. For the glory of God. You do not always understand is why James encourages us to seek the face of God, to ask for wisdom, that we don't have anything lacking.
Because you need his guidance in this, not in someone else's opinion, not someone else's impression, not someone else's influence. You need Almighty God. The prophecy came ahead of time to say there was two nations inside of your womb. So he described destiny to her. But destiny is measured in time, saints of God. Destiny is not measured in wealth or assets. Destiny is measured in time. So over the course of time, these two inheritors take a conversation between themselves, not realizing that they were actually moving in the vein of God. Because the minute that the birthright was given up by the elder son, the younger son was set to rule. And the mother reinforced it all in the spirit of deception unto Isaac. There's so much more I want to give to you in this. Permit me to say this before I close it out, because it's way too good. Who is Isaac? Let us not forget who Isaac is. As if God is outside of your situation. That's where I'm going with this. As if you're experiencing loss and lack all by yourself. And if you made a bad decision, if you lacked integrity, if you violated a spiritual principle, if you were negligent, that you were just going to stay and park here until you die? Absolutely not. Who is Isaac? Isaac was the promise. Do not forget who he was. Isaac was the promise given to his father Abraham, the same one they took up onto that mountain to sacrifice, and they found a ram in the bush. That's this same Isaac in time. Did he cease to be the promise because of time? So that with his eyes being blinded, would God not still speak to his spirit and tell him you're being deceived? He had enough inside of him to realize something might be wrong. But I am the promise. And so whatever I say sticks. That's where I'm going with this. Because you have to identify amongst all that you have in your circle, which voice is the voice of the promise? Which voice is the voice of the promise? You might have the voice of the promiscuous around you, but which voice is the voice of the promise? You want to ask yourself that when Isaac realizes that he was deceived, why he just didn't tell Esau, forget about it, I'll give it to Jacob? Because when the promise speaks, it sticks. When the promise speaks, it sticks. What has God promised you, man of God? What has God promised you, woman of God? What has God prophesied over your life? Because if he spoke it, it has to happen. Hallelujah. Hallelujah. There comes a time, say time, when God restores. But he can only restore the way that he does. Turn with me as we close this down now to Joel chapter 2. I pray that it touched you. I pray that it motivated your spirit to do what you were supposed to be doing, to correct you, to get you into this place, that you don't stay and wallow in all that has failed and all that has fallen. You were told that you were going to fall into diverse temptations, but with it, in it, God is going to show and give you access and keys. Say access and keys. What do keys do? Keys goes into doors. Keys goes into doors, saints of God. Before I jump into Joel, just to bring this down. Keys goes into doors. Access is what I need. Let me show you how big that is.
And so you brag and you boast of all the things you have and the stacked up money that you might have in the bank. To God be the glory. But if the money is in the bank and you could have $1 trillion in there, it's your money registered to your name. Go to online banking without the key of your username and password, and enter it more than 3 times, and with all the $1 billion that you got, all the influence that you got, you're locked out. Get irate about it because you're the billionaire, and go to the bank outside of banking hours, and you find the door where all your billions of dollars is locked. With no ability for you to gain access. Because it doesn't matter if you have riches or if you poor, you still have to operate under divine or economic strategies. So God lays it out. If you have your pens and pads, you're getting ready to write in a minute. Get prepared as I bring this down. Joel chapter 2, beginning at verse 12. Watch this now. God says here, therefore also now saith the Lord, turn ye even where? To me. Turn ye even to me with all your heart. Circle, highlight, write it down. Turn ye even to me with all your heart. I'm trying to give you the keys that gives you access to the spirit of restoration. Therefore also now saith the Lord, turn ye to me even with all your heart, and with fasting, and with weeping, and with mourning. Therefore also now saith the Lord, turn ye to me with all your heart. Give him everything. So you messed up. That's all right. Hallelujah. I still gave you a brand new day with brand new mercies, a clean canvas, and I'm painting a masterpiece. And I'm going to use your capacity in loss to give you the maturity in gain. If you just let me. Turn to me with all your heart and then fast. Bring brokenness in front of me. Bring brokenness in front of me. And with weeping and with mourning. And rend or show or offer or bring to me your heart. Bring to me your heart and not your garments. Not the outside influencer type of posture you want to show me on your social media where you think that everything looks good. Not the three-piece suit that you might wear on your pulpit to bring a message and it shows that you're driving good cars with nice planes and the whole nine yards. No, don't bring any of that to me. Show me your scars. Render your heart. Bring your heart onto me. Bring your heart onto me. Don't put on your fake smile. Don't forget that your skin or your flesh is still clothing on your soul. Huh. Bring your heart to me and not the garment, and turn unto the Lord your God, for he is gracious and merciful, slow to anger and of great kindness, and repented him of the evil that you might have done, or the evil that was done to you. Who knoweth if he will return and repent and leave a blessing behind him, even a meat offering and a drink offering unto the Lord your God. You know that you'll have the time to do that. you say, Pastor Sheldon, I hear you today, but you know, I'm going to do this tomorrow. I'm going to do it tomorrow. Tomorrow, I'm going to make it right, Lord. I'm going to make it right tomorrow. You don't even know if you're finishing the rest of the day. Because you don't control time. And you need time to provide restoration. Don't waste time. Don't waste time. Blow the trumpet in Zion. Verse 15. Blow the trumpet in Zion. Sanctify a fast. Call a solemn assembly.
gather the people, sanctify the congregation, assemble the elders, gather the children and those that suck the breasts, and let the bridegroom go forth in his chamber and the bride out of her closet. I want you to understand that he's looking for, you know, the crowd. Bring everybody out, because I'm getting ready to elevate you. All the naysayers, I'm getting ready to show them that they don't have my mind. They didn't realize that two nations was inside of a womb. They didn't realize that because you sat down and was eating pig slop, that I would have turned around and bring you and restore you. Because you know me as other things, but you do not know me as the restorer. You do not remember me as the redeemer. So I'm going to show them all. Gather the people. Verse 16, sanctify the congregation. Assemble the elders. Gather the children and those that suck the breast. Let the bridegroom go forth out of his chamber and the bride out of her closet. Let the priests, the ministers of the Lord, weep between the porch and the altar. And let them say, spare thy people, O Lord, and give not thine heritage to reproach, that the heathen should rule over them. Wherefore should they say among the people, where is their God? Don't let that happen to us, Lord. Then the Lord will be jealous for his land and pity his people. And it says here in verse 19, yet the Lord will answer and say to his people, behold, I will send you corn and wine and oil, and ye shall be satisfied therewith, and I will no more make you a reproach of the heathen. You will be delivered. If you key into this and access his glory, you will be delivered. It does not have to take long, because you might have failed in progression, but you're operating with restoration. He will restore it. He will restore it. You continue on. He begins to talk, but I want you to drop down, if you would. All the blessings and wonderful things happens between verse 19 through 20, but I want 24, but I want to bring you to verse 25. Hallelujah. Verse 25, and I want you to see it with me, because this is a promise that is spoken to you by he that can promise and not lie. He that gives you the access, he that gives you the keys, and he tells you, no matter how you found yourself in loss, I am that God. I am that God that will pick you up from that place in regression and advance you, and I will restore to you the years that the locust had eaten, that the canker worm had devoured, and the caterpillar and the palmer worm, my great army which I sent among you. Hallelujah. I pray to all God, saints of God, that you got something out of this message today, and that you realize that you do not have to live in loss and lack. There are some things that happened, and we cannot turn back the hands of time. That was not what God had put us here for. He gave us the opportunity to advance in time. But how we advance is just as important as how we fell. That we have to mature where we are. Rebecca asked him, how is this? You and I have the same capability to inquire of the Lord, why is this? And what strategies do I need to embrace your spirit of restoration? God be the glory. Hallelujah. I want you to go with me in prayer right now. You've lost some things. You felt some pain because of it. And you might have done it of yourself, or it might have been done to you. I should understand. When things go wrong and you don't seem to have full control over things, it's not always just because of a lack of wisdom or lack of integrity. Sometimes you're going through the trying of your faith. Whatever it may be, wherever you find yourself, understand that this was granted to all. That he desires to restore you and me, and to bring us back into alignment with him. But there are some things that we have to abandon and let go. You cannot move forward looking back. You cannot move forward looking back. You can become stationary and be nothing more than salt and sulfur, just like Lot's wife. You have to advance. And so that might be you today, and this might have come to touch your spirit to be a reminder
to let you realize the prophecies that were spoken over your life or your lineage are still in play, because the promise of God will not lie to you, and he's endeavoring to take you out of your period of loss and lack. But there are some things that you need to apply yourself to. And so I pray that your hearts and your minds are opened right now to receive the Spirit of the Lord. And you give him an opportunity to come in and enter into your life and to cause that gap to be closed and to bring you up to the speed, because one of the strategies of the Spirit of restoration is acceleration and speed. And that's what you need to happen right now. You need it speedily. You need it to be accelerated. You need to get out of that situation today. And today he can hear your cries. He can see your spirit, because you come to bear your heart in fasting. You come to bear yourself, Lord, before him with your whole heart. This is that moment, saints of God, when the open portal is open over you and me, hallelujah, to give us the opportunity to correct those things that might have went wrong back then, because he is a restorer. He is a redeemer. He rebuilds what has been broken down. And so, Father, we come before you in humble hearts today. Thank you for using me as an instrument to utter your words to your people. Let it serve, oh God, as nuggets, as seeds sown into till soil, that will spring up, Lord God, fruits meet for your glory. I pray, Father, in the name of Yeshua the Christ, that who has ever heard this message today and who may hear this message in the rebroadcast, that it would be their timing, Lord God, that you have orchestrated in the heavens, that allows them to interact with this, Lord God, and get the breakthrough that they've been believing you for. I thank you, Lord God, for being such a merciful God. And together with these precious souls from here in the local body, the studio audience, and around the world, we present ourselves before you, Lord God, humble, repenting of all our sins, Lord. What sin could we hide from you? What error and mistake and judgment did we make that we can hide from you? None of it can be hidden. So we present it before you, Lord God, and lay it down at your throne, that you would pick us up and dust us off, Lord God, and set us on our way, Lord Father, to do your bidding. That we will not, Lord God, bow down to just the economy and bow down against the things and assets that we have, but we will stand strong for your glory, oh God. We pray now, Lord Father, in the precious name of Jesus, for every soul that comes up forth right now that says, you know, Pastor Sheldon, I've heard the word and I've not claimed Christ as my Lord and Savior, and I desire to do that today. If that be you, we're going to join in with you just as the angels joins in and celebrates you. I thank you for being courageous enough to step outside of your past and to embrace your now, so that you can set in place your future in Christ. I want you to say after me, Father, in your precious name, I have heard your word. It has pricked my heart. And I am here, a sinner, saved only by your grace. I pray that you will see me, and I confess all of my sins before your throne. I believe that you died for my sins, Lord Jesus. That you took 39 stripes for my infirmity, lay down on the cross, took nails in your hands, nails in your feet, spear in your side, a crown of thorns upon your head, and you bled, and your blood has now washed me white as snow. I believe also that you died and that you were buried and that you rose again on the third day and are now seated on the right hand of the Father, interceding for my soul. I pray for your return. I pray for the acceleration. Thank you for the restoration. Thank you for deliverance. Allow me, O God, to become all that you created me.
to be. Send me on my way, Lord, to do your bidding, and be with me every day.

Thank the Lord. Amen. God is good. Hallelujah. Hallelujah. And Obadiah, verse number 17. I'm not going to preach. I'm just going to lead you through some prayers and begin to pray for you and release deliverance. We've already had a time of praise and worship. And then the word, of course, also breaks the power of demons and devils. Demons hate worship. They hate the word. They hate the presence of God. Obadiah, verse 17, says, "But upon Mount Zion shall be deliverance, and there shall be holiness, and the house of Jacob shall possess their possessions." And then in verse 21, the last verse of the book, it says, "And saviors," or deliverers, "shall come up on Mount Zion to judge the Mount of Esau, and the kingdom shall be the Lord's." We're doing a lot of teaching on Zion, and one of the characteristics of Zion is deliverance. Verse 17, it says, "Upon Mount Zion shall be deliverance." And then, of course, in verse 21, it says that saviors or deliverers shall come up on Mount Zion. So Zion is not only a place of deliverance, it is also a place of deliverers. God wants every believer to receive deliverance and also to be a deliverer. And then in verse 21, it ties in Mount Zion to the kingdom. It says, "The kingdom shall be the Lord's." So Zion is also a place of the kingdom, a place

eliminated. And we need to be able to say like Jesus, that the prince of this world comes and has nothing in me. No ground to attack, no ground to hold on to. One of the major things that I deal with in praying for people who need deliverance is that first and foremost, you must want to be delivered. You must have a desire to be delivered. You must exercise your will against the enemy. There's nothing the devil can do once you decide and you repent and decide you want to be set free. No matter how difficult your life has been, if you will make a decision now that not only will I be delivered, but deliverance will be a part of my lifestyle. Deliverance is not a one-time event. It's a part of your lifestyle. That whenever you need to be set free from something, you're willing to allow the Lord to take it away from you. And so today we're going to pray for a lot of different things and believe God for deliverance. But first, I need you to agree with me that you will receive deliverance today. And if you're not saved, if you're here today and you're backslidden or you're away from God, the first thing you need to do is you need to repent. The word repent simply means to change the way you think and to turn your life around. Make a decision. Repent and believe the gospel. The gospel is the power of God unto salvation, unto deliverance. The gospel is the good news that Jesus Christ has come. He has died. He was raised again from the dead. He rose again. He ascended. He sits on the right hand of God the Father. And that through his death and resurrection, your sins can be forgiven. And all the powers of hell can be broken off of your life. One of the major things that demons hold on to is sin. If you have sin in your life, demons will be with that sin. And so let's pray this prayer together. I want you to just bow your head and you can close your Bibles and just get ready to say these prayers with me. I'm going to share some things about unforgiveness and breaking curses, but first we're going to deal with any sin that may be in your life. Repeat after me. Say, Heavenly Father, I believe that Jesus Christ came and died. I believe that he became sin for me. I believe he took my sins upon himself on the cross. And because of his blood, my sins are forgiven. I claim the blood of Jesus for cleansing from my sins and all my iniquities. Thank you, Lord, for forgiving me. I repent of anything, any way of thinking, any lifestyle that is contrary to the word of God. I turn away from it. And I ask you, Heavenly Father, to forgive me for any sin that I've committed, knowingly or unknowingly. I repent. I ask for forgiveness. And I receive cleansing today. In Jesus' name, amen. Now, I want any woman that has had an abortion, I want you to pray this with me. And I want you to do it. We're going to do it in a way that no one has to know that you've ever done this. So let's all pray this together, even if you've never been involved in one. Say this. Say, Heavenly Father, I join my brothers and sisters in repentance for all abortion, any murder that we have committed against unborn children. In the name of Jesus, Lord, forgive our society and forgive us if we have shed innocent blood. I break the curse of murder, the curse of the vagabond, curses of guilt, shame, and condemnation. In the name of Jesus, I rebuke any spirit of death that would follow my life because of an abortion. In the name of Jesus, I renounce these spirits and I command them to leave me in Jesus' name. Now say this with me. Say, Heavenly Father, you said in your word, whosoever shall call upon the name of the Lord, it shall be delivered. I call upon the name of Jesus. I believe that Jesus died on the cross for my sins. I believe that he was buried, and on the third day
He rose again.

Amen. I believe he ascended into heaven and sits on the right hand of God. I believe he is coming again. I confess Jesus as my Lord and Savior. I believe that Jesus is my deliverer. In the name of Jesus, I call upon you, Lord, to deliver me and set me free from any spirit in my life that is operating that is against your will. I break all ungodly soul ties that I have with any person that I've sinned with or been involved with that is not serving you. In the name of Jesus, I loose myself from every assignment of hell, every spirit of darkness. And in the name of Jesus, I tell the enemy, I belong to Jesus. You cannot stay in my life. I remind you that you are defeated. You have been spoiled. Your power has been broken. And through the Holy Ghost, I believe that today I will receive deliverance for my life. I command every hidden spirit that would hide in my life. You must be exposed. You cannot stay. I do not want you. I want to be free. I want to live holy. I want to live clean. I am saved. I am a child of God. You have no right to operate in my body, in my mind, in my soul, and in the area of my life. I renounce you. You cannot stay against my will, but you must leave. In the name of Jesus, I believe today that deliverance is the children's bread. I am a child of God. Deliverance belongs to me. I have a right to it. And by faith, I receive it today in Jesus' name. Amen. How many believe God today? Amen.

Have you walked off track? Have you ran in the right direction but maybe fallen into a pit of depression? Don't worry. God will outstretch His hand as He's doing right now. He will be with you and He won't let you stay there for a moment longer than He will allow. He knows how much your heart can bear. He's with you, and maybe we won't get all the answers until heaven. But the answer is to all our questions, Jesus is Lord and He's faithful. Jesus' blood will never fail you. Hallelujah. Today, if you admit that you have not made your life right with Jesus Christ, today is the day where you pick up the call and you get ready to run, to first stand strong in knowing that you're beautiful, you're God's child, He loves you, He'll be with you, His grace is sufficient, that all things come together for the good for those who love Him, who've been called according to His purpose. You are called, and you today, I hope, will answer. Answer the call, not because that you think you can take the call or endure the race on your own. That's why we give God all the glory. His grace to hear the call and His grace and mercy to run the race. Lord, we thank You for Your amazing grace. We thank You, Lord, that You are God. And You know the things that we carry and we're burdened with. And we pray in Jesus' name, You would comfort us and heal us, complete us. Lord, we pray for physical miracles all across this place. But Lord, more than a physical miracle, we pray, Lord God, that our soul would be restored in Your hands and that we'd be carried until eternity. God, we just give You praise for Your word and Your faithfulness right now. God, may You touch the believers, the ones who already have a relationship with You. And if there'd be anyone who feels tired and weary, comfort them, carry them, refresh them. Give them the sight of what You see for the day. The calls You want them to make, the hugs You want them to give, the people You want us to forgive. Help us to be the light in Your love. Lord, for anyone who doesn't know You yet, we ask God that today would be the day of salvation. Today would be the day that everything changes. We pray, Lord God, that if there'd be anyone who wants God to change, who wants You to change their life, that they'd call out to You today. Would you repeat this prayer after me? Say, dear Lord Jesus, come into my heart. Forgive me of my sin. I'm so sorry for them. Thank You, Jesus, for dying on the cross and raising Yourself from the grave. Thank You, God, that You promise that as I believe in You, I will also be raised. Lord, heal my heart. Change me. Fill me with Your Holy Spirit, Your peace, Your comfort, and Your joy. I want to know You more each and every day. In Jesus' name I pray. Amen.

Psalm 145:13-19. The Lord is faithful in all his words and kind in all his works. The Lord upholds all who are falling and raises up all who are bowed down. The eyes of all look to you, and you give them their food in due season. You open your hand, you satisfy the desire of every living thing. The Lord is righteous in all his ways and kind in all his works. The Lord is near to all who call on him, to all who call on him in truth. He fulfills the desire of those who fear him. He also hears their cry and saves them. First Corinthians 10:13. No temptation has overtaken you that is not common to man. God is faithful, and he will not let you be tempted beyond your ability. But with the temptation, he will also provide the way of escape, that you may be able to endure it. Second Peter 3:8-9. But do not overlook this one fact, beloved, that with the Lord one day is as 1,000 years, and 1,000 years as one day. The Lord is not slow to fulfill his promise, as some count slowness, but is patient toward you, not wishing that any should perish, but that all should reach repentance. Matthew 28:18-20. And Jesus came and said to them, "All authority in heaven and on earth has been given to me. Go therefore and make disciples of all nations, baptizing them in the name of the Father and of the Son and of the Holy Spirit, teaching them to observe all that I have commanded you. And behold, I am with you always, to the end of the age." Mark 16:15-18. And he said to them, "Go into all the world and proclaim the gospel to the whole creation. Whoever believes and is baptized will be saved. But whoever does not believe will be condemned. And these signs will accompany those who believe. In my name they will cast out demons, they will speak in new tongues, they will pick up serpents with their hands, and if they drink any deadly poison, it will not hurt them. They will lay their hands on the sick, and they will recover." Second Timothy 4:8. "Henceforth there is laid up for me the crown of righteousness, which the Lord, the righteous judge, will award me on that day. And not only to me, but also to all who have loved his appearing." First Corinthians 6:14. "And God raised the Lord, and will also raise us up by his power." Second Corinthians 4:14. "He who raised the Lord Jesus will raise us also with Jesus and bring us with you into his presence." James 1:12. "Blessed is the man who remains steadfast under trial, for when he has stood the test, he will receive the crown of life, which God has promised to those who love him." 1 Peter 4:1-2. "Since therefore Christ suffered in the flesh, arm yourselves with the same way of thinking. For whoever has suffered in the flesh has ceased from sin, so as to live for the rest of the time in the flesh
no longer for human passions, but for the will of God. First John 3:1-3. See what kind of love the Father has given to us, that we should be called children of God. And so we are. The reason why the world does not know us is that it did not know Him. Beloved, we are God's children now, and what we will be has not yet appeared. But we know that when He appears, we shall be like Him, because we shall see Him as He is. And everyone who thus hopes in Him purifies himself as He is pure. Colossians chapter 3:1-4. If then you have been raised with Christ, seek the things that are above, where Christ is, seated at the right hand of God. Set your minds on things that are above, not on things that are on earth. For you have died, and your life is hidden with Christ in God. When Christ, who is your life, appears, then you also will appear with Him in glory. 2 Peter 3:13. But according to His promise, we are waiting for new heavens and a new earth in which righteousness dwells. John chapter 10:9-11. I am the door. If anyone enters by me, he will be saved and will go in and out and find pasture. The thief comes only to steal and kill and destroy. I came that they may have life and have it abundantly. I am the good shepherd. The good shepherd lays down his life for the sheep. Romans chapter 6:22-23. But now that you have been set free from sin, and have become slaves of God, the fruit you get leads to sanctification, and its end, eternal life. For the wages of sin is death, but the free gift of God is eternal life in Christ Jesus our Lord. Numbers 23:19. God is not man that he should lie, or a son of man that he should change his mind. Has he said, and will he not do it? Or has he spoken, and will he not fulfill it? Psalm 121. I lift up my eyes to the hills. From where does my help come? My help comes from the Lord, who made heaven and earth. He will not let your foot be moved. He who keeps you will not slumber. Behold, he who keeps Israel will neither slumber nor sleep. The Lord is your keeper. The Lord is your shade on your right hand. The sun shall not strike you by day, nor the moon by night. The Lord will keep you from all evil. He will keep your life. The Lord will keep your going out and your coming in from this time forth and forevermore. Psalm 1:1-3. Blessed is the man who walks not in the counsel of the wicked, nor stands in the way of sinners, nor sits in the seat of scoffers. But his delight is in the law of the Lord, and on his law he meditates day and night. He is like a tree planted by streams of water that yields its fruit in its season, and its leaf does not wither. In all that he does, he prospers.

Romans chapter 1, 16 through 17. For I am not ashamed of the gospel, for it is the power of God for salvation to everyone who believes, to the Jew first and also to the Greek. For in it the righteousness of God is revealed from faith for faith. As it is written, the righteous shall live by faith. Second Corinthians chapter 1, 3 through 5. Blessed be the God and Father of our Lord Jesus Christ, the Father of mercies and God of all comfort, who comforts us in all our affliction, so that we may be able to comfort those who are in any affliction with the comfort with which we ourselves are comforted by God. For as we share abundantly in Christ's sufferings, so through Christ we share abundantly in comfort too. Second Corinthians chapter 5, verse 17. Therefore, if anyone is in Christ, he is a new creation. The old has passed away. Behold, the new has come. John chapter 10, 27 through 30. My sheep hear my voice, and I know them, and they follow me. I give them eternal life, and they will never perish, and no one will snatch them out of my hand. My Father, who has given them to me, is greater than all, and no one is able to snatch them out of the Father's hand. I and the Father are one. Acts chapter 1, 7 through 8. It is not for you to know times or seasons that the Father has fixed by his own authority, but you will receive power when the Holy Spirit comes upon you, and you will be my witnesses in Jerusalem and in all Judea and Samaria and to the end of the earth. 2 Corinthians chapter 1, 20 through 22. For all the promises of God find their yes in him. That is why it is through him that we utter our amen to God for his glory. And it is God who establishes us with you in Christ, and has anointed us, and who has also put his seal on us, and given us his Spirit in our hearts as a guarantee. Acts chapter 2, 38 through 39. And Peter said to them, repent and be baptized, every one of you, in the name of Jesus Christ, for the forgiveness of your sins, and you will receive the gift of the Holy Spirit. For the promise is for you and for your children, and for all who are far off, everyone whom the Lord our God calls to himself. Deuteronomy 26, 17 through 19. You have declared today that the Lord is your God, and that you will walk in his ways, and keep his statutes and his commandments and his rules, and will obey his voice. And the Lord has declared today that you are a people for his treasured possession, as he has promised you, and that you are to keep all his commandments, and that he will set you in praise and in fame and in honor high above all nations that he has made, and that you shall be a people holy to the Lord your God, as he promised. Hebrews chapter 10, 19 through 23. Therefore, brothers,
Since we have confidence to enter the holy places by the blood of Jesus, by the new and living way that he opened for us through the curtain, that is through his flesh, and since we have a great priest over the house of God, let us draw near with a true heart in full assurance of faith, with our hearts sprinkled clean from an evil conscience and our bodies washed with pure water. Let us hold fast the confession of our hope without wavering, for he who promised is faithful. Exodus 14:13-14. And Moses said to the people, "Fear not, stand firm, and see the salvation of the Lord, which he will work for you today. For the Egyptians whom you see today, you shall never see again. The Lord will fight for you, and you have only to be silent." Isaiah 43:1-3. "But now, thus says the Lord, he who created you, O Jacob, he who formed you, O Israel, fear not, for I have redeemed you. I have called you by name. You are mine. When you pass through the waters, I will be with you, and through the rivers, they shall not overwhelm you. When you walk through fire, you shall not be burned, and the flame shall not consume you. For I am the Lord your God, the Holy One of Israel, your Savior." Isaiah 54:10. "For the mountains may depart, and the hills be removed, but my steadfast love shall not depart from you, and my covenant of peace shall not be removed, says the Lord, who has compassion on you." Covenant of peace shall not be removed, says the Lord, who has compassion on you.

of your children. In righteousness you shall be established. You shall be far from oppression, for you shall not fear, and from terror, for it shall not come near you. Isaiah 54:13-14. No weapon that is fashioned against you shall succeed, and you shall refute every tongue that rises against you in judgment. This is the heritage of the servants of the Lord, and their vindication from me, declares the Lord. Isaiah 58:6-12. Is not this the fast that I choose? To loose the bonds of wickedness, to undo the straps of the yoke, to let the oppressed go free, and to break every yoke? Is it not to share your bread with the hungry and bring the homeless poor into your house? When you see the naked, to cover him, and not to hide yourself from your own flesh? Then shall your light break forth like the dawn, and your healing shall spring up speedily. Your righteousness shall go before you. The glory of the Lord shall be your rear guard. Then you shall call, and the Lord will answer. You shall cry, and he will say, "Here I am." If you take away the yoke from your midst, the pointing of the finger and speaking wickedness, if you pour yourself out for the hungry and satisfy the desire of the afflicted, then shall your light rise in the darkness, and your gloom be as the noonday. And the Lord will guide you continually and satisfy your desire in scorched places and make your bones strong. And you shall be like a watered garden, like a spring of water, whose waters do not fail. And your ancient ruins shall be rebuilt. You shall raise up the foundations of many generations. You shall be called the repairer of the breach, the restorer of streets to dwell in. James 1:2-5. Count it all joy, my brothers, when you meet trials of various kinds. For you know that the testing of your faith produces steadfastness. And let steadfastness have its full effect, that you may be perfect and complete, lacking in nothing. If any of you lacks wisdom, let him ask God, who gives generously to all without reproach, and it will be given him. James 4:7-8, and verse 10. Submit yourselves therefore to God. Resist the devil, and he will flee from you. Draw near to God, and he will draw near to you. Humble yourselves before the Lord, and he will exalt you. First John 1:9. If we confess our sins, he is faithful and just to forgive us our sins and to cleanse us from all unrighteousness. 2 Chronicles 7:14-16. If my people who are called by my name humble themselves and pray and seek my face and turn from their wicked ways, then I will hear from heaven and will forgive their sin and heal their land. Now my eyes will be open and my ears attentive to the prayer that is made in this place. For now I have chosen and consecrated this house, that my name may be there forever. My eyes and my heart will be there for all time.

Deuteronomy chapter 31, 6 through 8. Be strong and courageous. Do not fear or be in dread of them, for it is the Lord your God who goes with you. He will not leave you or forsake you. Then Moses summoned Joshua and said to him in the sight of all Israel, Be strong and courageous, for you shall go with this people into the land that the Lord has sworn to their fathers to give them, and you shall put them in possession of it. It is the Lord who goes before you. He will be with you. He will not leave you or forsake you. Do not fear or be dismayed. Jeremiah 29, 11 through 14. For I know the plans I have for you, declares the Lord. Plans for welfare and not for evil, to give you a future and a hope. Then you will call upon me and come and pray to me, and I will hear you. You will seek me and find me when you seek me with all your heart. I will be found by you, declares the Lord. John chapter 3, 16 through 17. For God so loved the world that he gave his only Son, that whoever believes in him should not perish, but have eternal life. For God did not send his Son into the world to condemn the world, but in order that the world might be saved through him. John chapter 8, 34 through 36. Jesus answered them, Truly, truly I say to you, everyone who practices sin is a slave to sin. The slave does not remain in the house forever. The Son remains forever. So if the Son sets you free, you will be free indeed. Malachi chapter 3, 10 through 12. Bring the full tithe into the storehouse, that there may be food in my house, and thereby put me to the test, says the Lord of hosts, if I will not open the windows of heaven for you and pour down for you a blessing until there is no more need. I will rebuke the devourer for you, so that it will not destroy the fruits of your soil, and your vine in the field shall not fail to bear, says the Lord of hosts. Then all nations will call you blessed, for you will be a land of delight, says the Lord of hosts. Mark chapter 11, 22 through 26. And Jesus answered them, Have faith in God. Truly I say to you, whoever says to this mountain, Be taken up and thrown into the sea, and does not doubt in his heart, but believes that what he says will come to pass, it will be done for him. Therefore I tell you, whatever you ask in prayer, believe that you have received it, and it will be yours. And whenever you stand praying, forgive if you have anything against anyone, so that your Father also who is in heaven may forgive you your trespasses. Joshua chapter 1, 6 through 9.
Be strong and courageous, for you shall cause this people to inherit the land that I swore to their fathers to give them. Only be strong and very courageous, being careful to do according to all the law that Moses, my servant, commanded you. Do not turn from it to the right hand or to the left, that you may have good success wherever you go. This book of the law shall not depart from your mouth, but you shall meditate on it day and night, so that you may be careful to do according to all that is written in it. For then you will make your way prosperous, and then you will have good success. Have I not commanded you? Be strong and courageous. Do not be frightened, and do not be dismayed, for the Lord your God is with you wherever you go. Philippians chapter 4, 19 through 20. And my God will supply every need of yours according to his riches and glory in Christ Jesus. To our God and Father be glory forever and ever. Amen. Psalm chapter 37, 3 through 11. Trust in the Lord and do good. Dwell in the land and befriend faithfulness. Delight yourself in the Lord, and he will give you the desires of your heart. Commit your way to the Lord. Trust in him, and he will act. He will bring forth your righteousness as the light, and your justice as the noonday. Be still before the Lord, and wait patiently for him. Fret not yourself over the one who prospers in his way, over the man who carries out evil devices. Refrain from anger and forsake wrath. Fret not yourself. It tends only to evil. For the evildoers shall be cut off, but those who wait for the Lord shall inherit the land. In just a little while, the wicked will be no more. Though you look carefully at his place, he will not be there. But the meek shall inherit the land, and delight themselves in abundant peace. Psalm chapter 50, 14 through 15. Offer to God a sacrifice of thanksgiving, and perform your vows to the Most High, and call upon me in the day of trouble. I will deliver you, and you shall glorify me.

Revelation chapter 2, 5 through 7. Remember therefore from where you have fallen. Repent and do the works you did at first. If not, I will come to you and remove your lampstand from its place, unless you repent. Yet this you have. You hate the works of the Nicolaitans, which I also hate. He who has an ear, let him hear what the Spirit says to the churches. To the one who conquers, I will grant to eat of the tree of life, which is in the paradise of God. Revelation chapter 2, 10 through 11. Be faithful unto death, and I will give you the crown of life. He who has an ear, let him hear what the Spirit says to the churches. The one who conquers will not be hurt by the second death. Revelation chapter 2, verse 17. He who has an ear, let him hear what the Spirit says to the churches. To the one who conquers, I will give some of the hidden manna, and I will give him a white stone with a new name written on the stone that no one knows except the one who receives it. Revelation chapter 2, 26 through 29. The one who conquers and who keeps my works until the end, to him I will give authority over the nations, and he will rule them with a rod of iron, as when earthen pots are broken in pieces, even as I myself have received authority from my Father, and I will give him the morning star. He who has an ear, let him hear what the Spirit says to the churches. Revelation chapter 3, verse 5. The one who conquers will be clothed thus in white garments, and I will never blot out his name from the book of life. I will confess his name before my Father and before his angels. He who has an ear, let him hear what the Spirit says to the churches. Revelation chapter 3, 10 through 13. Because you have kept my word about patient endurance, I will keep you from the hour of trial that is coming on the whole world, to try those who dwell on the earth. I am coming soon. Hold fast what you have, so that no one may seize your crown. The one who conquers, I will make him a pillar in the temple of my God. Never shall he go out of it. And I will write on him the name of my God and the name of the city of my God, the New Jerusalem, which comes down from my God out of heaven, and my own new name. He who has an ear, let him hear what the Spirit says to the churches. Revelation chapter 3, 20 through 22. Behold, I stand at the door and knock. If anyone hears my voice and opens the door, I will come in to him and eat with him, and he with me. The one who conquers, I will grant him to sit with me on my throne, as I also conquered and sat down with my Father on his throne. He who has an ear, let him hear what the Spirit says to the churches. First Peter chapter 3, 10 through 12.
Whoever desires to love life and see good days, let him keep his tongue from evil and his lips from speaking deceit. Let him turn away from evil and do good. Let him seek peace and pursue it. For the eyes of the Lord are on the righteous, and his ears are open to their prayer. But the face of the Lord is against those who do evil. Philippians chapter 4, 4 through 9. Rejoice in the Lord always. Again, I will say, rejoice. Let your reasonableness be known to everyone. The Lord is at hand. Do not be anxious about anything, but in everything, by prayer and supplication, with thanksgiving, let your requests be known to God. And the peace of God, which surpasses all understanding, will guard your hearts and your minds in Christ Jesus. Finally, brothers, whatever is true, whatever is honorable, whatever is just, whatever is pure, whatever is lovely, whatever is commendable, if there is any excellence, if there is anything worthy of praise, think about these things. What you have learned and received and heard and seen in me, practice these things, and the God of peace will be with you. Psalm chapter 34, 15 through 19. The eyes of the Lord are toward the righteous, and his ears toward their cry. The face of the Lord is against those who do evil, to cut off the memory of them from the earth. When the righteous cry for help, the Lord hears and delivers them out of all their troubles. The Lord is near to the brokenhearted and saves the crushed in spirit. Many are the afflictions of the righteous, but the Lord delivers him out of them all. Jeremiah chapter 33, 2 through 3. Thus says the Lord who made the earth, the Lord who formed it to establish it. The Lord is his name. Call to me and I will answer you and will tell you great and hidden things that you have not known. Jeremiah chapter 33, verse 6. Behold, I will bring it health and cure, and I will cure them, and I will reveal to them abundance of peace and truth. Isaiah 41, 10 through 13. Fear not, for I am with you. Be not dismayed, for I am your God. I will strengthen you. I will help you. I will uphold you with my righteous right hand. Behold, all who are incensed against you shall be put to shame and confounded. Those who strive against you shall be as nothing and shall perish. You shall seek those who contend with you, but you shall not find them. Those who war against you shall be as nothing at all. For I, the Lord your God, hold your right hand. It is I who say to you, fear not. I am the one who helps you. Isaiah 40, 27 through 31. Why do you say, O Jacob, and speak, O Israel, my way is hidden from the Lord,
and my right is disregarded by my God. Have you not known? Have you not heard? The Lord is the everlasting God, the creator of the ends of the earth. He does not faint or grow weary. His understanding is unsearchable. He gives power to the faint, and to him who has no might, he increases strength. Even youths shall faint and be weary, and young men shall fall exhausted. But they who wait for the Lord shall renew their strength. They shall mount up with wings like eagles. They shall run and not be weary. They shall walk and not faint. Matthew chapter 11, 28 through 30. Come to me, all who labor and are heavily burdened, and I will give you rest. Take my yoke upon you and learn from me, for I am gentle and humble in heart, and you will find rest for your souls. For my yoke is easy and my burden is light. Psalm 91. He who dwells in the secret place of the Most High will rest in the shadow of the Almighty. I will say of Yahweh, He is my refuge and my fortress, my God in whom I trust. For He will deliver you from the snare of the fowler and from the deadly pestilence. He will cover you with His feathers. Under His wings you will take refuge. His faithfulness is your shield and rampart. You shall not be afraid of the terror by night, nor of the arrow that flies by day, nor of the pestilence that walks in darkness, nor of the destruction that wastes at noonday. 1,000 may fall at your side, and 10,000 at your right hand, but it will not come near you. You will only look with your eyes and see the recompense of the wicked. Because you have made Yahweh your refuge and the Most High your dwelling place, no evil shall happen to you, neither shall any plague come near your dwelling. For He will put His angels in charge of you to guard you in all your ways. They will bear you up in their hands so that you won't dash your foot against a stone. You will tread on the lion and the cobra. You will trample the young lion and the serpent underfoot. Because He has set His love on me, therefore I will deliver him. I will set him on high, because he has known my name. He will call on me, and I will answer him. I will be with him in trouble. I will deliver him and honor him. I will satisfy him with long life and show him my salvation. Romans chapter 8, 16 through 18. The Spirit Himself testifies with our spirit that we are children of God. And if children, then heirs, heirs of God, and joint heirs with Christ, if indeed we suffer with Him, that we may also be glorified with Him. For I consider that the sufferings of this present time are not worthy to be compared with the glory which will be revealed toward us. John chapter 14, 25 through 27. These things I have spoken to you while I am still with you. But the Helper, the Holy Spirit, whom the Father will send in my name, He will teach you all things and bring to your remembrance all that I have said to you. Peace I leave with you. My peace I give to you.
Not as the world gives do I give to you. Let not your hearts be troubled, neither let them be afraid. Romans chapter 5, 1 through 5. Therefore, since we have been justified by faith, we have peace with God through our Lord Jesus Christ. Through him, we have also obtained access by faith into this grace in which we stand, and we rejoice in hope of the glory of God. Not only that, but we rejoice in our sufferings, knowing that suffering produces endurance, and endurance produces character, and character produces hope, and hope does not put us to shame, because God's love has been poured into our hearts through the Holy Spirit who has been given to us. Second Corinthians chapter 13, verse 11. Finally, brothers, rejoice, aim for restoration, comfort one another, agree with one another, live in peace, and the God of love and peace will be with you. Isaiah chapter 53, verse 5. But he was wounded for our transgressions. He was crushed for our iniquities. Upon him was the chastisement that brought us peace, and with his stripes we are healed. Psalm chapter 37, verse 37. Mark the blameless and behold the upright, for there is a future for the man of peace. Hebrews chapter 12, verse 11. For the moment, all discipline seems painful rather than pleasant, but later it yields the peaceful fruit of righteousness to those who have been trained by it. Matthew chapter 6, 25 through 33. Therefore I tell you, do not be anxious about your life, what you will eat or what you will drink, nor about your body, what you will put on. Is not life more than food, and the body more than clothing? Look at the birds of the air. They neither sow nor reap, nor gather into barns, and yet your heavenly Father feeds them. Are you not of more value than they? And which of you, by being anxious, can add a single hour to his span of life? And why are you anxious about clothing? Consider the lilies of the field, how they grow. They neither toil nor spin. Yet I tell you, even Solomon in all his glory was not arrayed like one of these. But if God so clothes the grass of the field, which today is alive and tomorrow is thrown into the oven, will he not much more clothe you? O you of little faith. Therefore, do not be anxious, saying, what shall we eat, or what shall we drink, or what shall we wear? For the Gentiles seek after these things, and your heavenly Father knows that you need them all. But seek first the kingdom of God and his righteousness, and all these things will be added to you.

Psalm chapter 126, 5 through 6. Those who sow in tears shall reap with shouts of joy. He who goes out weeping, bearing the seed for sowing, shall come home with shouts of joy, bringing his sheaves with him. Psalm 16, 5 through 11. The Lord is my chosen portion and my cup. You hold my lot. The lines have fallen for me in pleasant places. Indeed, I have a beautiful inheritance. I bless the Lord who gives me counsel. In the night also my heart instructs me. I have set the Lord always before me. Because he is at my right hand, I shall not be shaken. Therefore my heart is glad, and my whole being rejoices. My flesh also dwells secure. For you will not abandon my soul to Sheol, or let your Holy One see corruption. You make known to me the path of life. In your presence there's fullness of joy. At your right hand are pleasures forevermore. John 16:33. I have said these things to you, that in me you may have peace. In the world you will have tribulation, but take heart. I have overcome the world. First Peter chapter 5, 6 through 7. Humble yourselves, therefore, under the mighty hand of God, so that at the proper time he may exalt you. Casting all your anxieties on him, because he cares for you.

Lamentations 3:22-23. The steadfast love of the Lord never ceases. His mercies never come to an end. They are new every morning. Great is your faithfulness. Psalm 32:7-10. You are a hiding place for me. You preserve me from trouble. You surround me with shouts of deliverance. Many are the sorrows of the wicked, but steadfast love surrounds the one who trusts in the Lord. Jeremiah 17:7-8. Blessed is the man who trusts in the Lord, whose trust is the Lord. He is like a tree planted by water that sends out its roots by the stream and does not fear when heat comes, for its leaves remain green and is not anxious in the year of drought. For it does not cease to bear fruit. Romans 8:26-30. Likewise, the Spirit helps us in our weakness, for we do not know what to pray for as we ought. But the Spirit Himself intercedes for us with groanings too deep for words. And he who searches hearts knows what is the mind of the Spirit, because the Spirit intercedes for the saints according to the will of God. And we know that for those who love God, all things work together for good, for those who are called according to his purpose. For those whom he foreknew, he also predestined to be conformed to the image of his Son, in order that he might be the firstborn among many brothers. And those whom he predestined, he also called. And those whom he called, he also justified. And those whom he justified, he also glorified. Romans 8:35-39. Who shall separate us from the love of Christ? Shall tribulation, or distress, or persecution, or famine, or nakedness, or danger, or sword? As it is written, for your sake we are being killed all day long. We are regarded as sheep to be slaughtered. No, in all these things we are more than conquerors through him who loved us. For I am sure that neither death nor life, nor angels nor rulers, nor things present nor things to come, nor powers, nor height nor depth, nor anything else in all creation will be able to separate us from the love of God in Christ Jesus our Lord. Romans 10:9-13. If you confess with your mouth that Jesus is Lord, and believe in your heart that God raised him from the dead, you will be saved. For with the heart one believes and is justified, and with the mouth one confesses and is saved. For the scripture says, everyone who believes in him will not be put to shame. For there is no distinction between Jew and Greek, for the same Lord is Lord of all, bestowing his riches on all who call on him. For everyone who calls on the name of the Lord
will be saved. Psalm chapter 9:9-12. The Lord is a stronghold for the oppressed, a stronghold in times of trouble. And those who know your name put their trust in you. For you, O Lord, have not forsaken those who seek you. Sing praises to the Lord, who sits enthroned in Zion. Tell among the peoples his deeds. For he who avenges blood is mindful of them. He does not forget the cry of the afflicted. Proverbs 3:1-12. My son, do not forget my teaching, but let your heart keep my commands. For length of days and years of life and peace they will add to you. Let not steadfast love and faithfulness forsake you. Bind them around your neck. Write them on the tablet of your heart. So you will find favor and good success in the sight of God and man. Trust in the Lord with all your heart. And do not lean on your own understanding. In all your ways, acknowledge him, and he will make straight your paths. Be not wise in your own eyes. Fear the Lord, and turn away from evil. It will be healing to your flesh and refreshment to your bones. Honor the Lord with your wealth and with the first fruits of all your produce. Then your barns will be filled with plenty, and your vats will be bursting with wine. My son, do not despise the Lord's discipline, or be weary of his reproof. For the Lord reproves him who he loves, as a father the son in whom he delights. James 5:13-16. Is anyone among you suffering? Let him pray. Is anyone cheerful? Let him sing praise. Is anyone among you sick? Let him call for the elders of the church and let them pray over him, anointing him with oil in the name of the Lord. And the prayer of faith will save the one who is sick. And the Lord will raise him up. And if he has committed sins, he will be forgiven. Therefore, confess your sins to one another and pray for one another that you may be healed. The prayer of a righteous person has great power as it is working. Matthew 7:7-11. Ask, and it will be given to you. Seek, and you will find. Knock, and it will be opened to you. For everyone who asks receives, and the one who seeks finds, and to the one who knocks it will be opened. Or which one of you, if his son asks him for bread, will give him a stone? Or if he asks for a fish, will give him a serpent? If you then, who are evil, know how to give good gifts to your children, how much more will your Father who is in heaven give good things to those who ask him? Psalm 103:1-12. Bless the Lord, O my soul, and all that is within me. Bless his holy name. Bless the Lord, O my soul,
and forget not all his benefits, who forgives all your iniquity, who heals all your diseases, who redeems your life from the pit, who crowns you with steadfast love and mercy, who satisfies you with good so that your youth is renewed like the eagles. The Lord works righteousness and justice for all who are oppressed. He made known his ways to Moses, his acts to the people of Israel. The Lord is merciful and gracious, slow to anger and abounding in steadfast love. He will not always chide, nor will he keep his anger forever. He does not deal with us according to our sins, nor repay us according to our iniquities. For as high as the heavens are above the earth, so great is his steadfast love toward those who fear him. As far as the east is from the west, so far does he remove our transgressions from us. As a father shows compassion to his children, so the Lord shows compassion to those who fear him. Psalm 107, 13 through 16. Then they cried to the Lord in their trouble, and he delivered them from their distress. He brought them out of darkness and the shadow of death, and burst their bonds apart. Let them thank the Lord for his steadfast love, for his wondrous works to the children of man. For he shatters the doors of bronze and cuts into the bars of iron. John 14, 1 through 7. Let not your hearts be troubled. Believe in God. Believe also in me. In my Father's house are many rooms. If it were not so, would I have told you that I go to prepare a place for you? And if I go and prepare a place for you, I will come again and will take you to myself, that where I am, you may also be. And you know the way to where I am going. Thomas said to him, Lord, we do not know where you are going. How can we know the way? Jesus said to him, I am the way, and the truth, and the life. No one comes to the Father except through me. If you had known me, you would have known my Father also. From now on, you do know him and have seen him. John 14, 12 through 21. Truly, truly I say to you, whoever believes in me will also do the works that I do, and greater works than these will he do, because I am going to the Father. Whatever you ask in my name, this I will do, that the Father may be glorified in the Son. If you ask me anything in my name, I will do it. If you love me, you will keep my commandments. And I will ask the Father, and he will give you another helper to be with you forever, even the Spirit of truth, whom the world cannot receive because it neither sees him nor knows him. You know him, for he dwells with you and will be in you. I will not leave you as orphans. I will come to you. Yet a little while and the world will see me no more. But you will see me. Because I live, you also will live. In that day you will know that I am in my Father, and you in me, and I in you. Whoever has my commandments and keeps them, he it is who loves me. And he who loves me will be loved by my Father,
and I will love him and manifest myself to him. Mark 10:27-31. Jesus looked at them and said, "With man it is impossible, but not with God. For all things are possible with God." Peter began to say to him, "See, we have left everything and followed you." Jesus said, "Truly, I say to you, there is no one who has left house or brothers or sisters or mother or father or children or lands for my sake and for the gospel, who will not receive 100-fold now in this time, houses and brothers and sisters and mothers and children and lands, with persecutions, and in the age to come eternal life. But many who are first will be last, and the last will be first." Matthew 24:12-13. "And because lawlessness will be increased, the love of many will grow cold. But the one who endures to the end will be saved." John 15:1-11. "I am the true vine, and my Father is the vine dresser. Every branch in me that does not bear fruit he takes away, and every branch that does bear fruit he prunes, that it may bear more fruit. Already you are clean because of the word that I have spoken to you. Abide in me, and I in you. As the branch cannot bear fruit by itself, unless it abides in the vine, neither can you, unless you abide in me. I am the vine, you are the branches. Whoever abides in me and I in him, he it is that bears much fruit. For apart from me, you can do nothing. If anyone does not abide in me, he is thrown away like a branch and withers. And the branches are gathered, thrown into the fire and burned. If you abide in me and my words abide in you, ask whatever you wish, and it will be done for you. By this my Father is glorified, that you bear much fruit, and so prove to be my disciples. As the Father has loved me, so have I loved you. Abide in my love. If you keep my commandments, you will abide in my love, just as I have kept my Father's commandments and abide in his love. These things I have spoken to you, that my joy may be in you and that your joy may be full." 2 Peter 1:3-11. "His divine power has granted to us all things that pertain to life and godliness, through the knowledge of him who called us to his own glory and excellence, by which he granted to us his precious and very great promises, so that through them you may become partakers of the divine nature, having escaped from the corruption that is in the world because of sinful desire. For this very reason, make every effort to supplement your faith with virtue, and virtue with knowledge, and knowledge with self-control, and self-control with steadfastness, and steadfastness with godliness, and godliness with brotherly affection, and brotherly affection with love. For if these qualities are yours and are increasing, they keep you from being ineffective or unfruitful in the knowledge of our Lord Jesus Christ. For whoever lacks these qualities is so nearsighted that he is blind, having forgotten that he was cleansed from his former sins. Therefore, brothers, be all the more diligent to confirm your calling and election.
For if you practice these qualities, you will never fall. For in this way there will be richly provided for you an entrance into the eternal kingdom of our Lord and Savior Jesus Christ. Job 36:10-11. He opens their ears to instruction and commands that they return from iniquity. If they listen and serve him, they complete their days in prosperity and their years in pleasantness. Psalm 46:1-7. God is our refuge and strength, a very present help in trouble. Therefore, we will not fear though the earth gives way, though the mountains be moved into the heart of the sea, though its waters roar and foam, though the mountains tremble at its swelling. There is a river whose streams make glad the city of God, the holy habitation of the Most High. God is in the midst of her. She shall not be moved. God will help her when morning dawns. The nations rage, the kingdoms totter. He utters his voice, the earth melts. The Lord of hosts is with us. The God of Jacob is our fortress. Romans 6:5-14. For if we have been united with him in a death like his, we shall certainly be united with him in a resurrection like his. We know that our old self was crucified with him in order that the body of sin might be brought to nothing, so that we would no longer be enslaved to sin. For one who has died has been set free from sin. Now, if we have died with Christ, we believe that we will also live with him. We know that Christ, being raised from the dead, will never die again. Death no longer has dominion over him. For the death he died to sin once for all. But the life he lives to God. So you also must consider yourselves dead to sin, and alive to God in Christ Jesus. Let not sin, therefore, reign in your mortal body to make you obey its passions. Do not present your members to sin as instruments for unrighteousness, but present yourselves to God as those who have been brought from death to life, and your members to God as instruments for righteousness. For sin will have no dominion over you, since you are not under law, but under grace.

Psalm 147, 1 through 6. Praise the Lord, for it is good to sing praises to our God, for it is pleasant, and a song of praise is fitting. The Lord builds up Jerusalem. He gathers the outcasts of Israel. He heals the Jerusalem. He gathers the outcasts of Israel. He heals the brokenhearted and binds up their wounds.

Then I saw a new heaven and a new earth. For the first heaven and the first earth had passed away, and the sea was no more. And I saw the holy city, New Jerusalem, coming down out of heaven from God, prepared as a bride adorned for her husband. And I heard a loud voice from the throne saying, "Behold, the dwelling place of God is with man. He will dwell with them, and they will be his people, and God himself will be with them as their God. He will wipe away every tear from their eyes, and death shall be no more. Neither shall there be mourning, nor crying, nor pain anymore. For the former things have passed away." And he who was seated on the throne said, "Behold, I am making all things new." Also he said, "Write this down, for these words are trustworthy and true." And he said to me, "It is done. I am the Alpha and the Omega, the beginning and the end. To the thirsty I will give from the spring of the water of life without payment. The one who conquers will have this heritage, and I will be his God, and he will be my son." Galatians 6:8-10. For the one who sows to his own flesh will from the flesh reap corruption. But the one who sows to the Spirit will from the Spirit reap eternal life. And let us not grow weary of doing good, for in due season we will reap if we do not give up. So then, as we have opportunity, let us do good to everyone, and especially to those who are of the household of faith. Psalm 138. I give you thanks, O Lord, with my whole heart. Before the gods I sing your praise. I bow down toward your holy temple and give thanks to your name for your steadfast love and your faithfulness. For you have exalted above all things your name and your word. On the day I called, you answered me. My strength of soul you increased. All the kings of the earth shall give you thanks, O Lord, for they have heard the words of your mouth, and they shall sing of the ways of the Lord, for great is the glory of the Lord. For though the Lord is high, he regards the lowly, but the haughty he knows from afar. Though I walk in the midst of trouble, you preserve my life. You stretch out your hand against the wrath of my enemies, and your right hand delivers me. The Lord will fulfill his purpose for me. Your steadfast love, O Lord, endures forever. Do not forsake the work of your hands. First John 2:24-25. Let what you heard from the beginning abide in you. If what you heard from the beginning abides in you, then you too will abide in the Son and in the Father. And this is the promise that he made to us: eternal life. John 6:47-51. Truly, truly I say to you, whoever believes has eternal life. I am the bread of life. Your fathers ate the manna in the wilderness, and they died. This is the bread that comes down from heaven,

so that one may eat of it and not die. I am the living bread that came down from heaven. If anyone eats of this bread, he will live forever. And the bread that I will give for the life of the world is my flesh. Matthew 6:14-15. For if you forgive others their trespasses, your heavenly Father will also forgive you. But if you do not forgive others their trespasses, neither will your Father forgive your trespasses. Psalm 55:22. Cast your burden on the Lord, and he will sustain you. He will never permit the righteous to be moved. Isaiah 52:12. For you shall not go out in haste, and you shall not go in flight. For the Lord will go before you, and the God of Israel will be your rear guard. Psalm 32:8. I will instruct you and teach you in the way you should go. I will counsel you with my eye upon you. Isaiah 30:18-21. Therefore the Lord waits to be gracious to you, and therefore he exalts himself to show mercy to you. For the Lord is a God of justice. Blessed are all those who wait for him. For a people shall dwell in Zion, in Jerusalem. You shall weep no more. He will surely be gracious to you at the sound of your cry. As soon as he hears it, he answers you. And though the Lord give you the bread of adversity and the water of affliction, yet your teacher will not hide himself anymore, but your eyes shall see your teacher, and your ears shall hear a word behind you saying, this is the way, walk in it, when you turn to the right or when you turn to the left. Philippians 1:6. And I am sure of this, that he who began a good work in you will bring it to completion at the day of Jesus Christ. Isaiah 26:3. You keep him in perfect peace whose mind is stayed on you, because he trusts in you. John 11:25-26. Jesus said to her, I am the resurrection and the life. Whoever believes in me, though he die, yet shall he live. And everyone who lives and believes in me shall never die. Second Corinthians 4:16-18. So we do not lose heart. Though our outward self is wasting away, our inner self is being renewed day by day. For this light momentary affliction is preparing for us an eternal weight of glory beyond all comparison. As we look not to the things that are seen, but to the things that are unseen. For the things that are seen are transient, but the things that are unseen are eternal. Philippians 3:20-21. But our citizenship is in heaven, and from it we await a Savior, the Lord Jesus Christ, who will transform our lowly body to be like his glorious body,
by the power that enables him even to subject all things to himself. Matthew 5:2-11. And he opened his mouth and taught them, saying, "Blessed are the poor in spirit, for theirs is the kingdom of heaven. Blessed are those who mourn, for they shall be comforted. Blessed are the meek, for they shall inherit the earth. Blessed are those who hunger and thirst for righteousness, for they shall be satisfied. Blessed are the merciful, for they shall receive mercy. Blessed are the pure in heart, for they shall see God. Blessed are the peacemakers, for they shall be called sons of God. Blessed are those who are persecuted for righteousness' sake, for theirs is the kingdom of heaven. Blessed are you when others revile you and persecute you and utter all kinds of evil against you falsely on my account. Rejoice and be glad, for your reward is great in heaven, for so they persecuted the prophets who were before you." First John 4:4. "Little children, you are from God and have overcome them, for he who is in you is greater than he who is in the world." Matthew 10:39-42. "Whoever finds his life will lose it, and whoever loses his life for my sake will find it. Whoever receives you receives me, and whoever receives me receives him who sent me. The one who receives a prophet because he is a prophet will receive a prophet's reward, and the one who receives a righteous person because he is a righteous person will receive a righteous person's reward. And whoever gives one of these little ones even a cup of cold water because he is a disciple, truly I say to you, he will by no means lose his reward." Psalm 145:13-19. "The Lord is faithful in all his words and kind in all his works. The Lord upholds all who are falling and raises up all who are bowed down. The eyes of all look to you, and you give them their food in due season. You open your hand, you satisfy the desire of every living thing. The Lord is righteous in all his ways and kind in all his works. The Lord is near to all who call on him, to all who call on him in truth. He fulfills the desire of those who fear him. He also hears their cry and saves them." First Corinthians 10:13. "No temptation has overtaken you that is not common to man. God is faithful, and he will not let you be tempted beyond your ability. But with the temptation, he will also provide the way of escape that you may be able to endure it." Second Peter 3:8-9. "But do not overlook this one fact, beloved, that with the Lord one day is as 1,000 years, and 1,000 years as one day. The Lord is not slow to fulfill his promise, as some count slowness, but is patient toward you, not wishing that any should perish, but that all should reach repentance." Matthew 28:18-20. "And Jesus came and said to them,
All authority in heaven and on earth has been given to me. Go therefore and make disciples of all nations, baptizing them in the name of the Father and of the Son and of the Holy Spirit, teaching them to observe all that I have commanded you. And behold, I am with you always, to the end of the age. Mark 16:15-18. And he said to them, "Go into all the world and proclaim the gospel to the whole creation. Whoever believes and is baptized will be saved, but whoever does not believe will be condemned. And these signs will accompany those who believe. In my name they will cast out demons, they will speak in new tongues, they will pick up serpents with their hands, and if they drink any deadly poison, it will not hurt them. They will lay their hands on the sick, and they will recover." Second Timothy chapter 4, verse 8. "Henceforth there is laid up for me the crown of righteousness, which the Lord, the righteous judge, will award me on that day. And not only to me, but also to all who have loved his appearing." First Corinthians 6:14. "And God raised the Lord and will also raise us up by his power." Second Corinthians 4:14. "He who raised the Lord Jesus will raise us also with Jesus and bring us with you into his presence." James 1:12. "Blessed is the man who remains steadfast under trial, for when he has stood the test, he will receive the crown of life, which God has promised to those who love him." 1 Peter 4:1-2. "Since therefore Christ suffered in the flesh, arm yourselves with the same way of thinking. For whoever has suffered in the flesh has ceased from sin, so as to live for the rest of the time in the flesh, no longer for human passions, but for the will of God." First John 3:1-3. "See what kind of love the Father has given to us, that we should be called children of God. And so we are. The reason why the world does not know us is that it did not know him. Beloved, we are God's children now, and what we will be has not yet appeared. But we know that when he appears, we shall be like him, because we shall see him as he is. And everyone who thus hopes in him purifies himself as he is pure." Colossians 3:1-4. "If then you have been raised with Christ, seek the things that are above, where Christ is, seated at the right hand of God. Set your minds on things that are above, not on things that are on earth. For you have died, and your life is hidden with Christ in God. When Christ, who is your life, appears, then you also will appear with him in glory." 2 Peter 3:13. "But according to his promise, we are waiting for new heavens and a new earth in which righteousness dwells." John 10:9-11. "I am the door. If anyone enters by me, he will be saved and will go in and out and find pasture."
The thief comes only to steal and kill and destroy. I came that they may have life and have it abundantly. I am the good shepherd. The good shepherd lays down his life for the sheep. Romans chapter 6, 22 through 23. But now that you have been set free from sin and have become slaves of God, the fruit you get leads to sanctification, and its end, eternal life. For the wages of sin is death, but the free gift of God is eternal life in Christ Jesus our Lord. Numbers 23:19. God is not man that he should lie, or a son of man that he should change his mind. Has he said, and will he not do it? Or has he spoken, and will he not fulfill it? Psalm 121. I lift up my eyes to the hills. From where does my help come? My help comes from the Lord, who made heaven and earth. He will not let your foot be moved. He who keeps you will not slumber. Behold, he who keeps Israel will neither slumber nor sleep. The Lord is your keeper. The Lord is your shade on your right hand. The sun shall not strike you by day, nor the moon by night. The Lord will keep you from all evil. He will keep your life. The Lord will keep your going out and your coming in from this time forth and forevermore. Psalm 1:1-3. Blessed is the man who walks not in the counsel of the wicked, nor stands in the way of sinners, nor sits in the seat of scoffers. But his delight is in the law of the Lord, and on his law he meditates day and night. He is like a tree planted by streams of water, that yields its fruit in its season, and its leaf does not wither. In all that he does, he prospers.

Romans chapter 1, 16 through 17. For I am not ashamed of the gospel, for it is the power of God for salvation to everyone who believes, to the Jew first and also to the Greek. For in it the righteousness of God is revealed from faith for faith. As it is written, the righteous shall live by faith. Second Corinthians chapter 1, 3 through 5. Blessed be the God and Father of our Lord Jesus Christ, the Father of mercies and God of all comfort, who comforts us in all our affliction, so that we may be able to comfort those who are in any affliction with the comfort with which we ourselves are comforted by God. For as we share abundantly in Christ's sufferings, so through Christ we share abundantly in comfort too. Second Corinthians chapter 5, verse 17. Therefore, if anyone is in Christ, he is a new creation. The old has passed away. Behold, the new has come. John chapter 10, 27 through 30. My sheep hear my voice, and I know them, and they follow me. I give them eternal life, and they will never perish, and no one will snatch them out of my hand. My Father, who has given them to me, is greater than all, and no one is able to snatch them out of the Father's hand. I and the Father are one. Acts chapter 1, 7 through 8. It is not for you to know times or seasons that the Father has fixed by his own authority, but you will receive power when the Holy Spirit comes upon you, and you will be my witnesses in Jerusalem and in all Judea and Samaria and to the end of the earth. 2 Corinthians chapter 1, 20 through 22. For all the promises of God find their yes in him. That is why it is through him that we utter our amen to God for his glory. And it is God who establishes us with you in Christ, and has anointed us, and who has also put his seal on us, and given us his Spirit in our hearts as a guarantee. Acts chapter 2, 38 through 39. And Peter said to them, "Repent and be baptized, every one of you, in the name of Jesus Christ, for the forgiveness of your sins. And you will receive the gift of the Holy Spirit. For the promise is for you and for your children, and for all who are far off, everyone whom the Lord our God calls to himself." Deuteronomy 26, 17 through 19. You have declared today that the Lord is your God, and that you will walk in his ways, and keep his statutes and his commandments and his rules, and will obey his voice. And the Lord has declared today that you are a people for his treasured possession, as he has promised you, and that you are to keep all his commandments, and that he will set you in praise and in fame and in honor high above all nations that he has made, and that you shall be a people holy to the Lord your God, as he promised. Hebrews chapter 10, 19 through 23. Therefore, brothers,
Since we have confidence to enter the holy places by the blood of Jesus, by the new and living way that he opened for us through the curtain, that is through his flesh, and since we have a great priest over the house of God, let us draw near with a true heart in full assurance of faith, with our hearts sprinkled clean from an evil conscience and our bodies washed with pure water. Let us hold fast the confession of our hope without wavering, for he who promised is faithful. Exodus 14:13-14. And Moses said to the people, "Fear not, stand firm, and see the salvation of the Lord, which he will work for you today. For the Egyptians whom you see today, you shall never see again. The Lord will fight for you, and you have only to be silent." Isaiah 43:1-3. But now, thus says the Lord, he who created you, O Jacob, he who formed you, O Israel, fear not, for I have redeemed you. I have called you by name. You are mine. When you pass through the waters, I will be with you, and through the rivers, they shall not overwhelm you. When you walk through fire, you shall not be burned, and the flame shall not consume you. For I am the Lord your God, the Holy One of Israel, your Savior. Isaiah 54:10. For the mountains may depart, and the hills be removed, but my steadfast love shall not depart from you, and my covenant of peace shall not be removed, says the Lord, who has compassion on you. Isaiah 54:13-14. All your children shall be taught by the Lord, and great shall be the peace of your children. In righteousness you shall be established. You shall be far from oppression, for you shall not fear, and from terror, for it shall not come near you. And great shall be the peace of your children. In righteousness you shall be established. You shall be far from oppression, for you shall not fear, and from terror, for it shall not come near you. Isaiah 54:13-14. No weapon that is fashioned against you shall succeed, and you shall refute every tongue that rises against you in judgment. This is the heritage of the servants of the Lord, and their vindication from me, declares the Lord. Isaiah 58:6-12. Is not this the fast that I choose? To loose the bonds of wickedness, to undo the straps of the yoke, to let the oppressed go free, and to break every yoke? Is it not to share your bread with the hungry and bring the homeless poor into your house? When you see the naked, to cover him, and not to hide yourself from your own flesh? Then shall your light break forth like the dawn, and your healing shall spring up speedily. Your righteousness shall go before you. The glory of the Lord shall be your rear guard. Then you shall call, and the Lord will answer. You shall cry, and he will say, "Here I am." If you take away the yoke from your midst,
the pointing of the finger and speaking wickedness. If you pour yourself out for the hungry and satisfy the desire of the afflicted, then shall your light rise in the darkness, and your gloom be as the noonday. And the Lord will guide you continually and satisfy your desire in scorched places and make your bones strong. And you shall be like a watered garden, like a spring of water whose waters do not fail. And your ancient ruins shall be rebuilt. You shall raise up the foundations of many generations. You shall be called the repairer of the breach, the restorer of streets to dwell in. James 1:2-5. Count it all joy, my brothers, when you meet trials of various kinds. For you know that the testing of your faith produces steadfastness. And let steadfastness have its full effect, that you may be perfect and complete, lacking in nothing. If any of you lacks wisdom, let him ask God, who gives generously to all without reproach, and it will be given him. James 4:7-8, and verse 10. Submit yourselves therefore to God. Resist the devil and he will flee from you. Draw near to God and he will draw near to you. Humble yourselves before the Lord and he will exalt you. First John 1:9. If we confess our sins, he is faithful and just to forgive us our sins and to cleanse us from all unrighteousness. 2 Chronicles 7:14-16. If my people who are called by my name humble themselves and pray and seek my face and turn from their wicked ways, then I will hear from heaven and will forgive their sin and heal their land. Now my eyes will be open and my ears attentive to the prayer that is made in this place. For now I have chosen and consecrated this house, that my name may be there forever. My eyes and my heart will be there for all time. Deuteronomy 31:6-8. Be strong and courageous. Do not fear or be in dread of them, for it is the Lord your God who goes with you. He will not leave you or forsake you. Then Moses summoned Joshua and said to him in the sight of all Israel, be strong and courageous. For you shall go with this people into the land that the Lord has sworn to their fathers to give them, and you shall put them in possession of it. It is the Lord who goes before you. He will be with you. He will not leave you or forsake you. Do not fear or be dismayed. Jeremiah 29:11-14. For I know the plans I have for you, declares the Lord. Plans for welfare and not for evil, to give you a future and a hope. Then you will call upon me and come and pray to me, and I will hear you. You will seek me and find me, when you seek me with all your heart. I will be found by you, declares the Lord. John 3:16-17.
For God so loved the world that he gave his only Son, that whoever believes in him should not perish, but have eternal life. For God did not send his Son into the world to condemn the world, but in order that the world might be saved through him. John chapter 8, 34 through 36. Jesus answered them, "Truly, truly, I say to you, everyone who practices sin is a slave to sin. The slave does not remain in the house forever. The Son remains forever. So if the Son sets you free, you will be free indeed." Malachi chapter 3, 10 through 12. "Bring the full tithe into the storehouse, that there may be food in my house, and thereby put me to the test, says the Lord of hosts, if I will not open the windows of heaven for you and pour down for you a blessing until there is no more need. I will rebuke the devourer for you, so that it will not destroy the fruits of your soil, and your vine in the field shall not fail to bear, says the Lord of hosts. Then all nations will call you blessed, for you will be a land of delight, says the Lord of hosts." Mark chapter 11, 22 through 26. And Jesus answered them, "Have faith in God. Truly I say to you, whoever says to this mountain, 'Be taken up and thrown into the sea,' and does not doubt in his heart, but believes that what he says will come to pass, it will be done for him. Therefore I tell you, whatever you ask in prayer, believe that you have received it, and it will be yours. And whenever you stand praying, forgive if you have anything against anyone, so that your Father also who is in heaven may forgive you your trespasses.

Joshua chapter 1, 6 through 9. Be strong and courageous, for you shall cause this people to inherit the land that I swore to their fathers to give them. Only be strong and very courageous, being careful to do according to all the law that Moses, my servant, commanded you. Do not turn from it to the right hand or to the left, that you may have good success wherever you go. This book of the law shall not depart from your mouth, but you shall meditate on it day and night, so that you may be careful to do according to all that is written in it. For then you will make your way prosperous, and then you will have good success. Have I not commanded you? Be strong and courageous. Do not be frightened, and do not be dismayed, for the Lord your God is with you wherever you go. Philippians chapter 4, 19 through 20. And my God will supply every need of yours according to his riches and glory in Christ Jesus. To our God and Father be glory forever and ever. Amen. Psalm chapter 37, 3 through 11. Trust in the Lord and do good. Dwell in the land and befriend faithfulness. Delight yourself in the Lord, and he will give you the desires of your heart. Commit your way to the Lord. Trust in him, and he will act. He will bring forth your righteousness as the light, and your justice as the noonday. Be still before the Lord, and wait patiently for him. Fret not yourself over the one who prospers in his way, over the man who carries out evil devices. Refrain from anger and forsake wrath. Fret not yourself. It tends only to evil. For the evildoers shall be cut off, but those who wait for the Lord shall inherit the land. In just a little while, the wicked will be no more. Though you look carefully at his place, he will not be there. But the meek shall inherit the land and delight themselves in abundant peace. Psalm chapter 50, 14 through 15. Offer to God a sacrifice of thanksgiving and perform your vows to the Most High, and call upon me in the day of trouble. I will deliver you, and you shall glorify me.

Revelation chapter 2, 5 through 7. Remember therefore from where you have fallen. Repent and do the works you did at first. If not, I will come to you and remove your lampstand from its place, unless you repent. Yet this you have. You hate the works of the Nicolaitans, which I also hate. He who has an ear, let him hear what the Spirit says to the churches. To the one who conquers, I will grant to eat of the tree of life, which is in the paradise of God. Revelation chapter 2, 10 through 11. Be faithful unto death, and I will give you the crown of life. He who has an ear, let him hear what the Spirit says to the churches. The one who conquers will not be hurt by the second death. Revelation chapter 2, verse 17. He who has an ear, let him hear what the Spirit says to the churches. To the one who conquers, I will give some of the hidden manna. And I will give him a white stone with a new name written on the stone that no one knows except the one who receives it. Revelation chapter 2, 26 through 29. The one who conquers and who keeps my works until the end, to him I will give authority over the nations, and he will rule them with a rod of iron, as when earthen pots are broken in pieces, even as I myself have received authority from my Father, and I will give him the morning star. He who has an ear, let him hear what the Spirit says to the churches. Revelation chapter 3, verse 5. The one who conquers will be clothed thus in white garments, and I will never blot out his name from the book of life. I will confess his name before my Father and before his angels. He who has an ear, let him hear what the Spirit says to the churches. Revelation chapter 3, 10 through 13. Because you have kept my word about patient endurance, I will keep you from the hour of trial that is coming on the whole world, to try those who dwell on the earth. I am coming soon. Hold fast what you have, so that no one may seize your crown. The one who conquers, I will make him a pillar in the temple of my God. Never shall he go out of it. And I will write on him the name of my God and the name of the city of my God, the New Jerusalem, which comes down from my God out of heaven, and my own new name. He who has an ear, let him hear what the Spirit says to the churches. Revelation chapter 3, 20 through 22. Behold, I stand at the door and knock. If anyone hears my voice and opens the door, I will come in to him and eat with him, and he with me. The one who conquers, I will grant him to sit with me on my throne, as I also conquered and sat down with my Father on his throne. He who has an ear, let him hear what the Spirit says to the churches. First Peter chapter 3, 10 through 12.
Whoever desires to love life and see good days, let him keep his tongue from evil and his lips from speaking deceit. Let him turn away from evil and do good. Let him seek peace and pursue it. For the eyes of the Lord are on the righteous, and his ears are open to their prayer. But the face of the Lord is against those who do evil. Philippians chapter 4, 4 through 9. Rejoice in the Lord always. Again, I will say, rejoice. Let your reasonableness be known to everyone. The Lord is at hand. Do not be anxious about anything, but in everything, by prayer and supplication, with thanksgiving, let your requests be known to God. And the peace of God, which surpasses all understanding, will guard your hearts and your minds in Christ Jesus. Finally, brothers, whatever is true, whatever is honorable, whatever is just, whatever is pure, whatever is lovely, whatever is commendable, if there is any excellence, if there is anything worthy of praise, think about these things. What you have learned and received and heard and seen in me, practice these things, and the God of peace will be with you. Psalm chapter 34, 15 through 19. The eyes of the Lord are toward the righteous, and his ears toward their cry. The face of the Lord is against those who do evil, to cut off the memory of them from the earth. When the righteous cry for help, the Lord hears and delivers them out of all their troubles. The Lord is near to the brokenhearted and saves the crushed in spirit. Many are the afflictions of the righteous, but the Lord delivers him out of them all. Jeremiah chapter 33, 2 through 3. Thus says the Lord who made the earth, the Lord who formed it to establish it. The Lord is his name. Call to me and I will answer you and will tell you great and hidden things that you have not known. Jeremiah chapter 33, verse 6. Behold, I will bring it health and cure, and I will cure them, and I will reveal to them abundance of peace and truth. Isaiah 41, 10 through 13. Fear not, for I am with you. Be not dismayed, for I am your God. I will strengthen you. I will help you. I will uphold you with my righteous right hand. Behold, all who are incensed against you shall be put to shame and confounded. Those who strive against you shall be as nothing and shall perish. You shall seek those who contend with you, but you shall not find them. Those who war against you shall be as nothing at all. For I, the Lord your God, hold your right hand. It is I who say to you, fear not. I am the one who helps you. Isaiah 40, 27 through 31. Why do you say, O Jacob, and speak, O Israel, my way is hidden from the Lord,
and my right is disregarded by my God. Have you not known? Have you not heard? The Lord is the everlasting God, the creator of the ends of the earth. He does not faint or grow weary. His understanding is unsearchable. He gives power to the faint, and to him who has no might, he increases strength. Even youths shall faint and be weary, and young men shall fall exhausted. But they who wait for the Lord shall renew their strength. They shall mount up with wings like eagles. They shall run and not be weary. They shall walk and not faint. Matthew chapter 11, 28 through 30. Come to me, all who labor and are heavily burdened, and I will give you rest. Take my yoke upon you and learn from me, for I am gentle and humble in heart, and you will find rest for your souls. For my yoke is easy and my burden is light. Psalm 91. He who dwells in the secret place of the Most High will rest in the shadow of the Almighty. I will say of Yahweh, He is my refuge and my fortress, my God in whom I trust. For He will deliver you from the snare of the fowler and from the deadly pestilence. He will cover you with His feathers. Under His wings you will take refuge. His faithfulness is your shield and rampart. You shall not be afraid of the terror by night, nor of the arrow that flies by day, nor of the pestilence that walks in darkness, nor of the destruction that wastes at noonday. 1,000 may fall at your side, and 10,000 at your right hand, but it will not come near you. You will only look with your eyes and see the recompense of the wicked. Because you have made Yahweh your refuge and the Most High your dwelling place, no evil shall happen to you. Neither shall any plague come near your dwelling. For He will put His angels in charge of you to guard you in all your ways. They will bear you up in their hands so that you won't dash your foot against a stone. You will tread on the lion and the cobra. You will trample the young lion and the serpent underfoot. Because He has set His love on me, therefore I will deliver him. I will set him on high because he has known my name. He will call on me and I will answer him. I will be with him in trouble. I will deliver him and honor him. I will satisfy him with long life and show him my salvation. Romans chapter 8, 16 through 18. The Spirit Himself testifies with our spirit that we are children of God. And if children, then heirs, heirs of God, and joint heirs with Christ, if indeed we suffer with Him, that we may also be glorified with Him. For I consider that the sufferings of this present time are not worthy to be compared with the glory which will be revealed toward us. John chapter 14, 25 through 27. These things I have spoken to you while I am still with you. But the Helper, the Holy Spirit, whom the Father will send in my name, He will teach you all things and bring to your remembrance all that I have said to you. Peace I leave with you, my peace I give to you.
Not as the world gives do I give to you. Let not your hearts be troubled, neither let them be afraid.

Character, and character produces hope, and hope does not put us to shame, because God's love has been poured into our hearts through the Holy Spirit who has been given to us. Second Corinthians chapter 13, verse 11. Finally, brothers, rejoice. Aim for restoration. Comfort one another. Agree with one another. Live in peace, and the God of love and peace will be with you. Isaiah chapter 53, verse 5. But he was wounded for our transgressions. He was crushed for our iniquities. Upon him was the chastisement that brought us peace, and with his stripes we are healed. Psalm chapter 37, verse 37. Mark the blameless and behold the upright, for there is a future for the man of peace. Hebrews chapter 12, verse 11. For the moment, all discipline seems painful rather than pleasant. But later, it yields the peaceful fruit of righteousness to those who have been trained by it. Matthew chapter 6, 25 through 33. Therefore, I tell you, do not be anxious about your life, what you will eat or what you will drink, nor about your body, what you will put on. Is not life more than food, and the body more than clothing? Look at the birds of the air. They neither sow nor reap, nor gather into barns, and yet your heavenly Father feeds them. Are you not of more value than they? And which of you, by being anxious, can add a single hour to his span of life? And why are you anxious about clothing? Consider the lilies of the field, how they grow. They neither toil nor spin. Yet I tell you, even Solomon in all his glory was not arrayed like one of these. But if God so clothes the grass of the field, which today is alive and tomorrow is thrown into the oven, will he not much more clothe you, O you of little faith? Therefore, do not be anxious, saying, what shall we eat, or what shall we drink, or what shall we wear? For the Gentiles seek after these things, and your heavenly Father knows that you need them all. But seek first the kingdom of God and his righteousness, and all these things will be added to you.

Psalm chapter 126, 5 through 6. Those who sow in tears shall reap with shouts of joy. He who goes out weeping, bearing the seed for sowing, shall come home with shouts of joy, bringing his sheaves with him. Psalm 16, 5 through 11. The Lord is my chosen portion and my cup. You hold my lot. The lines have fallen for me in pleasant places. Indeed, I have a beautiful inheritance. I bless the Lord who gives me counsel. In the night also my heart instructs me. I have set the Lord always before me. Because he is at my right hand, I shall not be shaken. Therefore, my heart is glad

My whole being rejoices. My flesh also dwells secure. For you will not abandon my soul to Sheol, or let your Holy One see corruption. You make known to me the path of life. In your presence there's fullness of joy. At your right hand are pleasures forevermore. John 16:33. I have said these things to you, that in me you may have peace. In the world you will have tribulation, but take heart. I have overcome the world. First Peter chapter 5, 6 through 7. Humble yourselves, therefore, under the mighty hand of God, so that at the proper time he may exalt you, casting all your anxieties on him, because he cares for you.

Lamentations 3:22-23. The steadfast love of the Lord never ceases. His mercies never come to an end. They are new every morning. Great is your faithfulness.

Psalm 32, 7 and 10. You are a hiding place for me. You preserve me from trouble. You surround me with shouts of deliverance. Many are the sorrows of the wicked, but steadfast love surrounds the one who trusts in the Lord. Jeremiah 17, 7 through 8. Blessed is the man who trusts in the Lord, whose trust is the Lord. He is like a tree planted by water that sends out its roots by the stream and does not fear when heat comes, for its leaves remain green and is not anxious in the year of drought, for it does not cease to bear fruit. Romans 8, 26 through 30. Likewise, the Spirit helps us in our weakness, for we do not know what to pray for as we ought, but the Spirit Himself intercedes for us with groanings too deep for words. And he who searches hearts knows what is the mind of the Spirit, because the Spirit intercedes for the saints according to the will of God. And we know that for those who love God, all things work together for good, for those who are called according to his purpose. For those whom he foreknew, he also predestined to be conformed to the image of his Son, in order that he might be the firstborn among many brothers. And those whom he predestined, he also called. And those whom he called, he also justified. And those whom he justified, he also glorified. Romans chapter 8, 35 through 39. Who shall separate us from the love of Christ? Shall tribulation, or distress, or persecution, or famine, or nakedness, or danger, or sword? As it is written, for your sake we are being killed all day long. We are regarded as sheep to be slaughtered. No, in all these things we are more than conquerors through him who loved us. For I am sure that neither death nor life, nor angels nor rulers, nor things present nor things to come, nor powers, nor height nor depth, nor anything else in all creation will be able to separate us from the love of God in Christ Jesus our Lord. Romans 10, 9 through 13. If you confess with your mouth that Jesus is Lord, and believe in your heart that God raised him from the dead, you will be saved. For with the heart one believes and is justified, and with the mouth one confesses and is saved. For the scripture says, everyone who believes in him will not be put to shame. For there is no distinction between Jew and Greek, for the same Lord is Lord of all, bestowing his riches on all who call on him. For everyone who calls on the name of the Lord will be saved. Psalm chapter 9, 9 through 12. The Lord is a stronghold for the oppressed, a stronghold in times of trouble. And those who know your name put their trust in you. For you, O Lord, have not forsaken those who seek you.
sing praises to the Lord who sits enthroned in Zion. Tell among the peoples his deeds, for he who avenges blood is mindful of them. He does not forget the cry of the afflicted. Proverbs 3:1-12. My son, do not forget my teaching, but let your heart keep my commands. For length of days and years of life and peace they will add to you. Let not steadfast love and faithfulness forsake you. Bind them around your neck. Write them on the tablet of your heart. So you will find favor and good success in the sight of God and man. Trust in the Lord with all your heart, and do not lean on your own understanding. In all your ways, acknowledge him, and he will make straight your paths. Be not wise in your own eyes. Fear the Lord and turn away from evil. It will be healing to your flesh and refreshment to your bones. Honor the Lord with your wealth and with the first fruits of all your produce. Then your barns will be filled with plenty, and your vats will be bursting with wine. My son, do not despise the Lord's discipline, or be weary of his reproof. For the Lord reproves him who he loves, as a father the son in whom he delights. James 5:13-16. Is anyone among you suffering? Let him pray. Is anyone cheerful? Let him sing praise. Is anyone among you sick? Let him call for the elders of the church and let them pray over him, anointing him with oil in the name of the Lord. And the prayer of faith will save the one who is sick, and the Lord will raise him up. And if he has committed sins, he will be forgiven. Therefore, confess your sins to one another and pray for one another that you may be healed. The prayer of a righteous person has great power as it is working. Matthew 7:7-11. Ask, and it will be given to you. Seek, and you will find. Knock, and it will be opened to you. For everyone who asks receives, and the one who seeks finds, and to the one who knocks it will be opened. Or which one of you, if his son asks him for bread, will give him a stone? Or if he asks for a fish, will give him a serpent? If you then, who are evil, know how to give good gifts to your children, how much more will your Father who is in heaven give good things to those who ask him? Psalm 103:1-12. Bless the Lord, O my soul, and all that is within me. Bless his holy name. Bless the Lord, O my soul, and forget not all his benefits, who forgives all your iniquity, who heals all your diseases, who redeems your life from the pit, who crowns you with steadfast love and mercy, who satisfies you with good so that your youth is renewed like the eagles. The Lord works righteousness and justice for all who are oppressed. He made known his ways to Moses,
his acts to the people of Israel. The Lord is merciful and gracious, slow to anger and abounding in steadfast love. He will not always chide, nor will he keep his anger forever. He does not deal with us according to our sins, nor repay us according to our iniquities. For as high as the heavens are above the earth, so great is his steadfast love toward those who fear him. As far as the east is from the west, so far does he remove our transgressions from us. As a father shows compassion to his children, so the Lord shows compassion to those who fear him. Psalm 107, 13 through 16. Then they cried to the Lord in their trouble, and he delivered them from their distress. He brought them out of darkness and the shadow of death, and burst their bonds apart. Let them thank the Lord for his steadfast love, for his wondrous works to the children of man. For he shatters the doors of bronze and cuts into the bars of iron. John 14, 1 through 7. Let not your hearts be troubled. Believe in God. Believe also in me. In my Father's house are many rooms. If it were not so, would I have told you that I go to prepare a place for you? And if I go and prepare a place for you, I will come again and will take you to myself, that where I am, you may also be. And you know the way to where I am going. Thomas said to him, Lord, we do not know where you are going. How can we know the way? Jesus said to him, I am the way, and the truth, and the life. No one comes to the Father except through me. If you had known me, you would have known my Father also. From now on, you do know him and have seen him. John 14, 12 through 21. Truly, truly I say to you, whoever believes in me will also do the works that I do, and greater works than these will he do, because I am going to the Father. Whatever you ask in my name, this I will do, that the Father may be glorified in the Son. If you ask me anything in my name, I will do it. If you love me, you will keep my commandments. And I will ask the Father, and he will give you another helper to be with you forever, even the Spirit of truth, whom the world cannot receive because it neither sees him nor knows him. You know him, for he dwells with you and will be in you. I will not leave you as orphans. I will come to you. Yet a little while and the world will see me no more, but you will see me. Because I live, you also will live. In that day you will know that I am in my Father, and you in me, and I in you. Whoever has my commandments and keeps them, he it is who loves me. And he who loves me will be loved by my Father, and I will love him and manifest myself to him. Mark 10, 27 through 31. Jesus looked at them and said, with man it is impossible, but not with God. For all things are possible with God. Peter began to say to him, see, we have left everything and followed you.
Jesus said, "Truly, I say to you, there is no one who has left house or brothers or sisters or mother or father or children or lands for my sake and for the gospel, who will not receive 100-fold now in this time, houses and brothers and sisters and mothers and children and lands with persecutions, and in the age to come eternal life. But many who are first will be last, and the last will be first." Matthew 24:12-13. "And because lawlessness will be increased, the love of many will grow cold. But the one who endures to the end will be saved." John 15:1-11. "I am the true vine, and my Father is the vine dresser. Every branch in me that does not bear fruit, he takes away, and every branch that does bear fruit, he prunes, that it may bear more fruit. Already you are clean because of the word that I have spoken to you. Abide in me, and I in you. As the branch cannot bear fruit by itself unless it abides in the vine, neither can you unless you abide in me. I am the vine, you are the branches. Whoever abides in me and I in him, he it is that bears much fruit. For apart from me, you can do nothing. If anyone does not abide in me, he is thrown away like a branch and withers, and the branches are gathered, thrown into the fire, and burned. If you abide in me, and my words abide in you, ask whatever you wish, and it will be done for you. By this my Father is glorified, that you bear much fruit, and so prove to be my disciples. As the Father has loved me, so have I loved you. Abide in my love. If you keep my commandments, you will abide in my love, just as I have kept my Father's commandments and abide in his love. These things I have spoken to you, that my joy may be in you, and that your joy may be full." 2 Peter 1:3-11. "His divine power has granted to us all things that pertain to life and godliness, through the knowledge of him who called us to his own glory and excellence, by which he granted to us his precious and very great promises, so that through them you may become partakers of the divine nature, having escaped from the corruption that is in the world because of sinful desire. For this very reason, make every effort to supplement your faith with virtue, and virtue with knowledge, and knowledge with self-control, and self-control with steadfastness, and steadfastness with godliness, and godliness with brotherly affection, and brotherly affection with love. For if these qualities are yours and are increasing, they keep you from being ineffective or unfruitful in the knowledge of our Lord Jesus Christ. For whoever lacks these qualities is so nearsighted that he is blind, having forgotten that he was cleansed from his former sins. Therefore, brothers, be all the more diligent to confirm your calling and election. For if you practice these qualities, you will never fall. For in this way there will be richly provided for you an entrance into the eternal kingdom of our Lord and Savior Jesus Christ." Job 36:10-11. "He opens their ears to instruction and commands that they return from iniquity. If they listen and serve him, they complete their days in prosperity
and their years in pleasantness. Psalm 46, 1 through 7. God is our refuge and strength, a very present help in trouble. Therefore, we will not fear though the earth gives way, though the mountains be moved into the heart of the sea, though its waters roar and foam, though the mountains tremble at its swelling. There is a river whose streams make glad the city of God, the holy habitation of the Most High. God is in the midst of her. She shall not be moved. God will help her when morning dawns. The nations rage, the kingdoms totter. He utters his voice, the earth melts. The Lord of hosts is with us. The God of Jacob is our fortress. Romans chapter 6, 5 through 14. For if we have been united with him in a death like his, we shall certainly be united with him in a resurrection like his. We know that our old self was crucified with him in order that the body of sin might be brought to nothing, so that we would no longer be enslaved to sin. For one who has died has been set free from sin. Now, if we have died with Christ, we believe that we will also live with him. We know that Christ, being raised from the dead, will never die again. Death no longer has dominion over him. For the death he died to sin once for all. But the life he lives to God. So you also must consider yourselves dead to sin and alive to God in Christ Jesus. Let not sin, therefore, reign in your mortal body, to make you obey its passions. Do not present your members to sin as instruments for unrighteousness, but present yourselves to God as those who have been brought from death to life, and your members to God as instruments for righteousness. For sin will have no dominion over you, since you are not under law, but under grace.

Psalm 147, 1 through 6. Praise the Lord, for it is good to sing praises to our God, for it is pleasant, and a song of praise is fitting. The Lord builds up Jerusalem. He gathers the outcasts of Israel. He heals the brokenhearted and binds up their wounds. He determines the number of the stars. He gives to all of them their names. Great is our Lord and abundant in power. His understanding is beyond measure. The Lord lifts up the humble. He casts the wicked to the ground. Revelation 21, 1 through 7. Then I saw a new heaven and a new earth, for the first heaven and the first earth had passed away, and the sea was no more. And I saw the holy city, New Jerusalem, coming down out of heaven from God, prepared as a bride adorned for her husband. And I heard a loud voice from the throne saying, "Behold, the dwelling place of God is with man. He will dwell with them, and they will be his people, and God himself will be with them as their God. He will wipe away every tear from their eyes, and death shall be no more. Neither shall there be mourning, nor crying, nor pain anymore. For the former things have passed away." And he who was seated on the throne said, "Behold, I am making all things new." Also he said, "Write this down, for these words are trustworthy and true." And he said to me, "It is done. I am the Alpha and the Omega, the beginning and the end. To the thirsty I will give from the spring of the water of life without payment. The one who conquers will have this heritage, and I will be his God, and he will be my son." Galatians 6, 8 through 10. For the one who sows to his own flesh will from the flesh reap corruption. But the one who sows to the Spirit will from the Spirit reap eternal life. And let us not grow weary of doing good, for in due season we will reap if we do not give up. So then, as we have opportunity, let us do good to everyone, and especially to those who are of the household of faith. Psalm 138. I give you thanks, O Lord, with my whole heart. Before the gods I sing your praise. I bow down toward your holy temple and give thanks to your name for your steadfast love and your faithfulness. For you have exalted above all things your name and your word. On the day I called, you answered me. My strength of soul you increased. All the kings of the earth shall give you thanks, O Lord, for they have heard the words of your mouth, and they shall sing of the ways of the Lord, for great is the glory of the Lord. For though the Lord is high, he regards the lowly, but the haughty he knows from afar. Though I walk in the midst of trouble, you preserve my life. You stretch out your hand against the wrath of my enemies, and your right hand delivers me. The Lord will fulfill his purpose for me. Your steadfast love, O Lord, endures forever. Do not forsake the work of your hands.
1 John 2:24 through 25. Let what you heard from the beginning abide in you. If what you heard from the beginning abides in you, then you too will abide in the Son and in the Father. And this is the promise that he made to us: eternal life. John chapter 6, 47 through 51. Truly, truly I say to you, whoever believes has eternal life. I am the bread of life. Your fathers ate the manna in the wilderness, and they died. This is the bread that comes down from heaven, so that one may eat of it and not die. I am the living bread that came down from heaven. If anyone eats of this bread, he will live forever. And the bread that I will give for the life of the world is my flesh. Matthew 6, 14 through 15. For if you forgive others their trespasses, your heavenly Father will also forgive you. But if you do not forgive others their trespasses, neither will your Father forgive your trespasses. Psalm 55, 22. Cast your burden on the Lord, and he will sustain you. He will never permit the righteous to be moved. Isaiah 52, 12. For you shall not go out in haste, and you shall not go in flight. For the Lord will go before you, and the God of Israel will be your rear guard. Psalm 32, 8. I will instruct you and teach you in the way you should go. I will counsel you with my eye upon you. Isaiah 30, 18 through 21. Therefore the Lord waits to be gracious to you, and therefore he exalts himself to show mercy to you. For the Lord is a God of justice. Blessed are all those who wait for him. For a people shall dwell in Zion, in Jerusalem. You shall weep no more. He will surely be gracious to you at the sound of your cry. As soon as he hears it, he answers you. And though the Lord give you the bread of adversity and the water of affliction, yet your teacher will not hide himself anymore, but your eyes shall see your teacher, and your ears shall hear a word behind you saying, "This is the way, walk in it," when you turn to the right or when you turn to the left. Philippians chapter 1, verse 6. And I am sure of this, that he who began a good work in you will bring it to completion at the day of Jesus Christ. Isaiah 26, verse 3. You keep him in perfect peace whose mind is stayed on you, because he trusts in you. John chapter 11, 25 through 26. Jesus said to her, "I am the resurrection and the life. Whoever believes in me, though he die, yet shall he live. And everyone who lives and believes in me shall never die." Second Corinthians 4, 16 through 18. So we do not lose heart. Though our outward self is wasting away,
our inner self is being renewed day by day. For this light momentary affliction is preparing for us an eternal weight of glory beyond all comparison. As we look not to the things that are seen, but to the things that are unseen. For the things that are seen are transient, but the things that are unseen are eternal. Philippians 3:20-21. But our citizenship is in heaven, and from it we await a Savior, the Lord Jesus Christ, who will transform our lowly body to be like his glorious body, by the power that enables him even to subject all things to himself. Matthew 5:2-11. And he opened his mouth and taught them, saying, Blessed are the poor in spirit, for theirs is the kingdom of heaven. Blessed are those who mourn, for they shall be comforted. Blessed are the meek, for they shall inherit the earth. Blessed are those who hunger and thirst for righteousness, for they shall be satisfied. Blessed are the merciful, for they shall receive mercy. Blessed are the pure in heart, for they shall see God. Blessed are the peacemakers, for they shall be called sons of God. Blessed are those who are persecuted for righteousness' sake, for theirs is the kingdom of heaven. Blessed are you when others revile you and persecute you and utter all kinds of evil against you falsely on my account. Rejoice and be glad, for your reward is great in heaven, for so they persecuted the prophets who were before you. First John 4:4. Little children, you are from God and have overcome them, for he who is in you is greater than he who is in the world. Matthew 10:39-42. Whoever finds his life will lose it, and whoever loses his life for my sake will find it. Whoever receives you receives me, and whoever receives me receives him who sent me. The one who receives a prophet because he is a prophet will receive a prophet's reward, and the one who receives a righteous person because he is a righteous person will receive a righteous person's reward. And whoever gives one of these little ones even a cup of cold water, because he is a disciple, truly I say to you, he will by no means lose his reward. Psalm 145:13-19. The Lord is faithful in all his words, and kind in all his works. The Lord upholds all who are falling, and raises up all who are bowed down. The eyes of all look to you, and you give them their food in due season. You open your hand, you satisfy the desire of every living thing. The Lord is righteous in all his ways, and kind in all his works. The Lord is near to all who call on him, to all who call on him in truth. He fulfills the desire of those who fear him. He also hears their cry and saves them. First Corinthians 10:13. No temptation has overtaken you that is not common to man. God is faithful,
and he will not let you be tempted beyond your ability. But with the temptation, he will also provide the way of escape, that you may be able to endure it. Second Peter 3:8-9. But do not overlook this one fact, beloved, that with the Lord one day is as 1,000 years, and 1,000 years as one day. The Lord is not slow to fulfill his promise, as some count slowness, but is patient toward you, not wishing that any should perish, but that all should reach repentance. Matthew 28:18-20. And Jesus came and said to them, "All authority in heaven and on earth has been given to me. Go therefore and make disciples of all nations, baptizing them in the name of the Father and of the Son and of the Holy Spirit, teaching them to observe all that I have commanded you. And behold, I am with you always, to the end of the age." Mark 16:15-18. And he said to them, "Go into all the world and proclaim the gospel to the whole creation. Whoever believes and is baptized will be saved. But whoever does not believe will be condemned. And these signs will accompany those who believe. In my name they will cast out demons, they will speak in new tongues, they will pick up serpents with their hands, and if they drink any deadly poison, it will not hurt them. They will lay their hands on the sick, and they will recover." Second Timothy chapter 4, verse 8. "Henceforth there is laid up for me the crown of righteousness, which the Lord, the righteous judge, will award me on that day. And not only to me, but also to all who have loved his appearing." First Corinthians 6:14. "And God raised the Lord, and will also raise us up by his power." Second Corinthians 4:14. "He who raised the Lord Jesus will raise us also with Jesus and bring us with you into his presence." James chapter 1, verse 12. "Blessed is the man who remains steadfast under trial, for when he has stood the test, he will receive the crown of life, which God has promised to those who love him." 1 Peter 4:1-2. "Since therefore Christ suffered in the flesh, arm yourselves with the same way of thinking. For whoever has suffered in the flesh has ceased from sin, so as to live for the rest of the time in the flesh, no longer for human passions, but for the will of God." First John 3:1-3. "See what kind of love the Father has given to us, that we should be called children of God. And so we are. The reason why the world does not know us is that it did not know him. Beloved, we are God's children now, and what we will be has not yet appeared. But we know that when he appears, we shall be like him, because we shall see him as he is. And everyone who thus hopes in him purifies himself as he is pure." Colossians chapter 3:1-4. "If then you have been raised with Christ, seek the things that are above, where Christ is,
seated at the right hand of God. Set your minds on things that are above, not on things that are on earth. For you have died, and your life is hidden with Christ in God. When Christ, who is your life, appears, then you also will appear with him in glory. 2 Peter 3:13. But according to his promise, we are waiting for new heavens and a new earth in which righteousness dwells. John chapter 10, 9 through 11. I am the door. If anyone enters by me, he will be saved and will go in and out and find pasture. The thief comes only to steal and kill and destroy. I came that they may have life and have it abundantly. I am the good shepherd. The good shepherd lays down his life for the sheep. Romans chapter 6, 22 through 23. But now that you have been set free from sin and have become slaves of God, the fruit you get leads to sanctification, and its end, eternal life. For the wages of sin is death, but the free gift of God is eternal life in Christ Jesus our Lord. Numbers 23:19. God is not man that he should lie, or a son of man that he should change his mind. Has he said, and will he not do it? Or has he spoken, and will he not fulfill it? Psalm 121. I lift up my eyes to the hills. From where does my help come? My help comes from the Lord, who made heaven and earth. He will not let your foot be moved. He who keeps you will not slumber. Behold, he who keeps Israel will neither slumber nor sleep. The Lord is your keeper. The Lord is your shade on your right hand. The sun shall not strike you by day, nor the moon by night. The Lord will keep you from all evil. He will keep your life. The Lord will keep your going out and your coming in from this time forth and forevermore. Psalm 1, 1 through 3. Blessed is the man who walks not in the counsel of the wicked, nor stands in the way of sinners, nor sits in the seat of scoffers. But his delight is in the law of the Lord, and on his law he meditates day and night. He is like a tree planted by streams of water, that yields its fruit in its season, and its leaf does not wither. In all that he does, he prospers. Romans chapter 1, 16 through 17. For I am not ashamed of the gospel, for it is the power of God for salvation to everyone who believes, to the Jew first and also to the Greek. For in it the righteousness of God is revealed from faith for faith. As it is written, the righteous shall live by faith. Second Corinthians chapter 1, 3 through 5. Blessed be the God and Father of our Lord Jesus Christ, the Father of mercies and God of all comfort, who comforts us in all our affliction, so that we may be able to comfort those who are in any affliction,
with the comfort with which we ourselves are comforted by God. For as we share abundantly in Christ's sufferings, so through Christ we share abundantly in comfort too. Second Corinthians chapter 5, verse 17. Therefore, if anyone is in Christ, he is a new creation. The old has passed away. Behold, the new has come. John chapter 10, 27 through 30. My sheep hear my voice, and I know them, and they follow me. I give them eternal life, and they will never perish, and no one will snatch them out of my hand. My Father, who has given them to me, is greater than all, and no one is able to snatch them out of the Father's hand. I and the Father are one. Acts chapter 1, 7 through 8. It is not for you to know times or seasons that the Father has fixed by his own authority. But you will receive power when the Holy Spirit comes upon you, and you will be my witnesses in Jerusalem and in all Judea and Samaria and to the end of the earth. 2 Corinthians chapter 1, 20 through 22. For all the promises of God find their yes in him. That is why it is through him that we utter our amen to God for his glory. And it is God who establishes us with you in Christ, and has anointed us, and who has also put his seal on us, and given us his Spirit in our hearts as a guarantee. Acts chapter 2, 38 through 39. And Peter said to them, "Repent and be baptized, every one of you, in the name of Jesus Christ, for the forgiveness of your sins. And you will receive the gift of the Holy Spirit. For the promise is for you and for your children, and for all who are far off, everyone whom the Lord our God calls to himself." Deuteronomy 26, 17 through 19. You have declared today that the Lord is your God, and that you will walk in his ways, and keep his statutes and his commandments and his rules, and will obey his voice. And the Lord has declared today that you are a people for his treasured possession, as he has promised you, and that you are to keep all his commandments, and that he will set you in praise and in fame and in honor high above all nations that he has made, and that you shall be a people holy to the Lord your God, as he promised. Hebrews chapter 10, 19 through 23. Therefore, brothers, since we have confidence to enter the holy places by the blood of Jesus, by the new and living way that he opened for us through the curtain, that is, through his flesh, and since we have a great priest over the house of God, let us draw near with a true heart in full assurance of faith, with our hearts sprinkled clean from an evil conscience, and our bodies washed with pure water. Let us hold fast the confession of our hope without wavering, for he who promised is faithful. Exodus 14, 13 through 14. And Moses said to the people,

the Lord, he who created you. O Jacob, he who formed you. O Israel, fear not, for I have redeemed you. I have called you by name. You are mine. When you pass through the waters, I will be with you. And through the rivers, they shall not overwhelm you. When you walk through fire, you shall not be burned, and the flame shall not consume you. For I am the Lord your God, the Holy One of Israel, your Savior. Isaiah 54:10. For the mountains may depart and the hills be removed, but my steadfast love shall not depart from you, and my covenant of peace shall not be removed, says the Lord, who has compassion on you. Isaiah 54:13-14. All your children shall be taught by the Lord, and great shall be the peace of your children. In righteousness you shall be established. You shall be far from oppression, for you shall not fear, and from terror, for it shall not come near you. And great shall be the peace of your children. In righteousness you shall be established. You shall be far from oppression, for you shall not fear, and from terror, for it shall not come near you. Isaiah 54:13-14. No weapon that is fashioned against you shall succeed, and you shall refute every tongue that rises against you in judgment. This is the heritage of the servants of the Lord, and their vindication from me, declares the Lord. Isaiah 58:6-12. Is not this the fast that I choose? To loose the bonds of wickedness, to undo the straps of the yoke, to let the oppressed go free, and to break every yoke? Is it not to share your bread with the hungry and bring the homeless poor into your house? When you see the naked, to cover him, and not to hide yourself from your own flesh? Then shall your light break forth like the dawn, and your healing shall spring up speedily. Your righteousness shall go before you. The glory of the Lord shall be your rear guard. Then you shall call, and the Lord will answer. You shall cry, and he will say, "Here I am." If you take away the yoke from your midst, the pointing of the finger and speaking wickedness, if you pour yourself out for the hungry and satisfy the desire of the afflicted, then shall your light rise in the darkness and your gloom be as the noonday. And the Lord will guide you continually and satisfy your desire in scorched places and make your bones strong. And you shall be like a watered garden, like a spring of water, whose waters do not fail. And your ancient ruins shall be rebuilt. You shall raise up the foundations of many generations. You shall be called the repairer of the breach, the restorer of streets to dwell in. James 1:2-5. Count it all joy, my brothers, when you meet trials of various kinds. For you know that the testing of your faith produces steadfastness. And let steadfastness have its full effect, that you may be perfect and complete, lacking in nothing. If any of you lacks wisdom, let him ask God, who gives generously to all without reproach, and it will be given him.

James chapter 4, 7 through 8 and verse 10. Submit yourselves therefore to God. Resist the devil and he will flee from you. Draw near to God and he will draw near to you. Humble yourselves before the Lord and he will exalt you. First John chapter 1, verse 9. If we confess our sins, he is faithful and just to forgive us our sins and to cleanse us from all unrighteousness. 2 Chronicles chapter 7, 14 through 16. If my people who are called by my name humble themselves and pray and seek my face and turn from their wicked ways, then I will hear from heaven and will forgive their sin and heal their land. Now my eyes will be open and my ears attentive to the prayer that is made in this place. For now I have chosen and consecrated this house, that my name may be there forever. My eyes and my heart will be there for all time. Deuteronomy chapter 31, 6 through 8. Be strong and courageous. Do not fear or be in dread of them, for it is the Lord your God who goes with you. He will not leave you or forsake you. Then Moses summoned Joshua and said to him in the sight of all Israel, be strong and courageous, for you shall go with this people into the land that the Lord has sworn to their fathers to give them, and you shall put them in possession of it. It is the Lord who goes before you. He will be with you. He will not leave you or forsake you. Do not fear or be dismayed. Jeremiah 29, 11 through 14. For I know the plans I have for you, declares the Lord. Plans for welfare and not for evil, to give you a future and a hope. Then you will call upon me and come and pray to me, and I will hear you. You will seek me and find me, and you seek me with all your heart. I will be found by you, declares the Lord. John chapter 3, 16 through 17. For God so loved the world that he gave his only Son, that whoever believes in him should not perish, but have eternal life. For God did not send his Son into the world to condemn the world, but in order that the world might be saved through him. John chapter 8, 34 through 36. Jesus answered them, truly, truly, I say to you, everyone who practices sin is a slave to sin. The slave does not remain in the house forever. The Son remains forever. So if the Son sets you free, you will be free indeed. Malachi chapter 3, 10 through 12. Bring the full tithe into the storehouse, that there may be food in my house, and thereby put me to the test, says the Lord of hosts, if I will not open the windows of heaven for you and pour down for you a blessing until there is no more need. I will rebuke the devourer for you,
so that it will not destroy the fruits of your soil, and your vine in the field shall not fail to bear, says the Lord of hosts. Then all nations will call you blessed, for you will be a land of delight, says the Lord of hosts. Mark chapter 11, 22 through 26. And Jesus answered them, "Have faith in God. Truly I say to you, whoever says to this mountain, 'Be taken up and thrown into the sea,' and does not doubt in his heart, but believes that what he says will come to pass, it will be done for him. Therefore I tell you, whatever you ask in prayer, believe that you have received it, and it will be yours. And whenever you stand praying, forgive if you have anything against anyone, so that your Father also who is in heaven may forgive you your trespasses.

Joshua chapter 1, 6 through 9. Be strong and courageous, for you shall cause this people to inherit the land that I swore to their fathers to give them. Only be strong and very courageous, being careful to do according to all the law that Moses, my servant, commanded you. Do not turn from it to the right hand or to the left, that you may have good success wherever you go. This book of the law shall not depart from your mouth, but you shall meditate on it day and night, so that you may be careful to do according to all that is written in it. For then you will make your way prosperous, and then you will have good success. Have I not commanded you? Be strong and courageous. Do not be frightened, and do not be dismayed, for the Lord your God is with you wherever you go. Philippians chapter 4, 19 through 20. And my God will supply every need of yours according to his riches and glory in Christ Jesus. To our God and Father be glory forever and ever. Amen. Psalm chapter 37, 3 through 11. Trust in the Lord and do good. Dwell in the land and befriend faithfulness. Delight yourself in the Lord, and he will give you the desires of your heart. Commit your way to the Lord. Trust in him, and he will act. He will bring forth your righteousness as the light and your justice as the noonday. Be still before the Lord and wait patiently for him. Fret not yourself over the one who prospers in his way, over the man who carries out evil devices. Refrain from anger and forsake wrath. Fret not yourself. It tends only to evil. For the evildoers shall be cut off, but those who wait for the Lord shall inherit the land. In just a little while, the wicked will be no more. Though you look carefully at his place, he will not be there. But the meek shall inherit the land and delight themselves in abundant peace. Psalm chapter 50, 14 through 15. Offer to God a sacrifice of thanksgiving and perform your vows to the Most High and call upon me in the day of trouble. I will deliver you and you shall glorify me.

Revelation chapter 2, 5 through 7. Remember therefore from where you have fallen. Repent and do the works you did at first. If not, I will come to you and remove your lampstand from its place, unless you repent. Yet this you have. You hate the works of the Nicolaitans, which I also hate. He who has an ear, let him hear what the Spirit says to the churches. To the one who conquers, I will grant to eat of the tree of life, which is in the paradise of God. Revelation chapter 2, 10 through 11. Be faithful unto death, and I will give you the crown of life. He who has an ear, let him hear what the Spirit says to the churches. The one who conquers will not be hurt by the second death. Revelation chapter 2, verse 17. He who has an ear, let him hear what the Spirit says to the churches. To the one who conquers, I will give some of the hidden manna, and I will give him a white stone with a new name written on the stone that no one knows except the one who receives it. Revelation chapter 2, 26 through 29. The one who conquers and who keeps my works until the end, to him I will give authority over the nations, and he will rule them with a rod of iron, as when earthen pots are broken in pieces, even as I myself have received authority from my Father, and I will give him the morning star. He who has an ear, let him hear what the Spirit says to the churches. Revelation chapter 3, verse 5. The one who conquers will be clothed thus in white garments, and I will never blot out his name from the book of life. I will confess his name before my Father and before his angels. He who has an ear, let him hear what the Spirit says to the churches. Revelation chapter 3, 10 through 13. Because you have kept my word about patient endurance, I will keep you from the hour of trial that is coming on the whole world, to try those who dwell on the earth. I am coming soon. Hold fast what you have, so that no one may seize your crown. The one who conquers, I will make him a pillar in the temple of my God. Never shall he go out of it. And I will write on him the name of my God and the name of the city of my God, the New Jerusalem, which comes down from my God out of heaven, and my own new name. He who has an ear, let him hear what the Spirit says to the churches. Revelation chapter 3, 20 through 22. Behold, I stand at the door and knock. If anyone hears my voice and opens the door, I will come in to him and eat with him, and he with me. The one who conquers, I will grant him to sit with me on my throne, as I also conquered and sat down with my Father on his throne. He who has an ear, let him hear what the Spirit says to the churches. First Peter chapter 3, 10 through 12.
Whoever desires to love life and see good days, let him keep his tongue from evil and his lips from speaking deceit. Let him turn away from evil and do good. Let him seek peace and pursue it. For the eyes of the Lord are on the righteous, and his ears are open to their prayer. But the face of the Lord is against those who do evil. Philippians chapter 4, 4 through 9. Rejoice in the Lord always. Again, I will say, rejoice. Let your reasonableness be known to everyone. The Lord is at hand. Do not be anxious about anything, but in everything, by prayer and supplication, with thanksgiving, let your requests be known to God. And the peace of God, which surpasses all understanding, will guard your hearts and your minds in Christ Jesus. Finally, brothers, whatever is true, whatever is honorable, whatever is just, whatever is pure, whatever is lovely, whatever is commendable, if there is any excellence, if there is anything worthy of praise, think about these things. What you have learned and received and heard and seen in me, practice these things, and the God of peace will be with you. Psalm chapter 34, 15 through 19. The eyes of the Lord are toward the righteous, and his ears toward their cry. The face of the Lord is against those who do evil, to cut off the memory of them from the earth. When the righteous cry for help, the Lord hears and delivers them out of all their troubles. The Lord is near to the brokenhearted and saves the crushed in spirit. Many are the afflictions of the righteous, but the Lord delivers him out of them all. Jeremiah chapter 33, 2 through 3. Thus says the Lord who made the earth, the Lord who formed it to establish it. The Lord is his name. Call to me and I will answer you and will tell you great and hidden things that you have not known. Jeremiah chapter 33, verse 6. Behold, I will bring it health and cure, and I will cure them, and I will reveal to them abundance of peace and truth. Isaiah 41, 10 through 13. Fear not, for I am with you. Be not dismayed, for I am your God. I will strengthen you. I will help you. I will uphold you with my righteous right hand. Behold, all who are incensed against you shall be put to shame and confounded. Those who strive against you shall be as nothing and shall perish. You shall seek those who contend with you, but you shall not find them. Those who war against you shall be as nothing at all. For I, the Lord your God, hold your right hand. It is I who say to you, fear not. I am the one who helps you. Isaiah 40, 27 through 31. Why do you say, O Jacob, and speak, O Israel, my way is hidden from the Lord,
and my right is disregarded by my God. Have you not known? Have you not heard? The Lord is the everlasting God, the creator of the ends of the earth. He does not faint or grow weary. His understanding is unsearchable. He gives power to the faint, and to him who has no might, he increases strength. Even youths shall faint and be weary, and young men shall fall exhausted. But they who wait for the Lord shall renew their strength. They shall mount up with wings like eagles. They shall run and not be weary. They shall walk and not faint. Matthew chapter 11, 28 through 30. Come to me, all who labor and are heavily burdened, and I will give you rest. Take my yoke upon you and learn from me, for I am gentle and humble in heart, and you will find rest for your souls. For my yoke is easy and my burden is light. Psalm 91. He who dwells in the secret place of the Most High will rest in the shadow of the Almighty. I will say of Yahweh, He is my refuge and my fortress, my God in whom I trust. For He will deliver you from the snare of the fowler and from the deadly pestilence. He will cover you with His feathers. Under His wings you will take refuge. His faithfulness is your shield and rampart. You shall not be afraid of the terror by night, nor of the arrow that flies by day, nor of the pestilence that walks in darkness, nor of the destruction that wastes at noonday. 1,000 may fall at your side, and 10,000 at your right hand, but it will not come near you. You will only look with your eyes and see the recompense of the wicked. Because you have made Yahweh your refuge and the Most High your dwelling place, no evil shall happen to you, neither shall any plague come near your dwelling. For He will put His angels in charge of you to guard you in all your ways. They will bear you up in their hands so that you won't dash your foot against a stone. You will tread on the lion and the cobra. You will trample the young lion and the serpent underfoot. Because He has set His love on me, therefore I will deliver him. I will set him on high because he has known my name. He will call on me and I will answer him. I will be with him in trouble. I will deliver him and honor him. I will satisfy him with long life and show him my salvation. Romans chapter 8, 16 through 18. The Spirit Himself testifies with our spirit that we are children of God. And if children, then heirs, heirs of God, and joint heirs with Christ, if indeed we suffer with Him, that we may also be glorified with Him. For I consider that the sufferings of this present time are not worthy to be compared with the glory which will be revealed toward us. John chapter 14, 25 through 27. These things I have spoken to you while I am still with you. But the Helper, the Holy Spirit, whom the Father will send in my name, He will teach you all things and bring to your remembrance all that I have said to you. Peace I leave with you. My peace I give to you.
Not as the world gives do I give to you. Let not your hearts be troubled, neither let them be afraid. Romans chapter 5, 1 through 5. Therefore, since we have been justified by faith, we have peace with God through our Lord Jesus Christ. Through him, we have also obtained access by faith into this grace in which we stand, and we rejoice in hope of the glory of God. Not only that, but we rejoice in our sufferings, knowing that suffering produces endurance, and endurance produces character, and character produces hope, and hope does not put us to shame, because God's love has been poured into our hearts through the Holy Spirit who has been given to us. Second Corinthians chapter 13, verse 11. Finally, brothers, rejoice. Aim for restoration. Comfort one another. Agree with one another. Live in peace, and the God of love and peace will be with you. Isaiah chapter 53, verse 5. But he was wounded for our transgressions. He was crushed for our iniquities. Upon him was the chastisement that brought us peace, and with his stripes we are healed. Psalm chapter 37, verse 37. Mark the blameless and behold the upright, for there is a future for the man of peace. Hebrews chapter 12, verse 11. For the moment, all discipline seems painful rather than pleasant. But later, it yields the peaceful fruit of righteousness to those who have been trained by it. Matthew chapter 6, 25 through 33. Therefore I tell you, do not be anxious about your life, what you will eat or what you will drink, nor about your body, what you will put on. Is not life more than food, and the body more than clothing? Look at the birds of the air. They neither sow nor reap, nor gather into barns, and yet your heavenly Father feeds them. Are you not of more value than they? And which of you, by being anxious, can add a single hour to his span of life? And why are you anxious about clothing? Consider the lilies of the field, how they grow. They neither toil nor spin. Yet I tell you, even Solomon in all his glory was not arrayed like one of these. But if God so clothes the grass of the field, which today is alive and tomorrow is thrown into the oven, will he not much more clothe you? O you of little faith. Therefore, do not be anxious, saying, what shall we eat, or what shall we drink, or what shall we wear? For the Gentiles seek after these things, and your heavenly Father knows that you need them all. But seek first the kingdom of God and his righteousness, and all these things will be added to you.

Psalm chapter 126, 5 through 6. Those who sow in tears shall reap with shouts of joy. He who goes out weeping, bearing the seed for sowing, shall come home with shouts of joy, bringing his sheaves with him. Psalm 16, 5 through 11. The Lord is my chosen portion and my cup. You hold my lot. The lines have fallen for me in pleasant places. Indeed, I have a beautiful inheritance. I bless the Lord who gives me counsel. In the night also my heart instructs me. I have set the Lord always before me. Because he is at my right hand, I shall not be shaken. Therefore my heart is glad, and my whole being rejoices. My flesh also dwells secure. For you will not abandon my soul to Sheol, or let your Holy One see corruption. You make known to me the path of life. In your presence there's fullness of joy. At your right hand are pleasures forevermore. John 16:33. I have said these things to you, that in me you may have peace. In the world you will have tribulation, but take heart. I have overcome the world. First Peter chapter 5, 6 through 7. Humble yourselves, therefore, under the mighty hand of God, so that at the proper time he may exalt you, casting all your anxieties on him, because he cares for you.

Lamentations 3:22-23. The steadfast love of the Lord never ceases. His mercies never come to an end. They are new every morning. Great is your faithfulness.

Psalm 32, 7 and 10. You are a hiding place for me. You preserve me from trouble. You surround me with shouts of deliverance. Many are the sorrows of the wicked, but steadfast love surrounds the one who trusts in the Lord. Jeremiah 17, 7 through 8. Blessed is the man who trusts in the Lord, whose trust is the Lord. He is like a tree planted by water that sends out its roots by the stream and does not fear when heat comes, for its leaves remain green and is not anxious in the year of drought, for it does not cease to bear fruit. Romans 8, 26 through 30. Likewise, the Spirit helps us in our weakness, for we do not know what to pray for as we ought, but the Spirit Himself intercedes for us with groanings too deep for words. And he who searches hearts knows what is the mind of the Spirit,